0: It's a charity that gives, you know, underprivileged, wrongly convicted individuals the opportunity to present their case in another format. And everyone they've ever freed has never went back, never arrested or convicted again. So it's a great cause.
1: You're going a lot of money for them tonight. Good to have you, Rick. Ricky Lindholm, actor, comedian, singer, songwriter. What don't you do? You do it all, huh?
2: Yeah, I guess so.
1: And you've got a one-woman show. That seems like a lot of work.
2: Yeah, I'm doing a one-woman musical, touring it right now. It's called Dead Inside, and it's about fertility. So.
1: Well, I know what he does in the morning,
2: yes.
1: So.
2: So, yes, so it's a dark comedy, but it's uplifting as well.
1: When you're preparing for something like that, what's the routine like to get ready to present it on stage?
2: I just feel sick all day. I feel nervous all day long, and I don't eat anything. And then afterwards, I feel amazing.
1: What a great career choice.
2: Yes.
1: Starting Queens of the Dead, Knives Out, love Knives Out, Wednesday as well. And when you're getting offered these different roles, what do you look at? How do you decide which one's right for you?
2: Well, usually they offer it to me and I say yes. So that's my, like, decision process. I say, yes, I'll do it, yeah.
1: That makes two of us. I've said yes to everything offered to me as well, and I love it.
2: It's great.
1: What charity are you playing for?
2: I'm playing for Letters Charity. It's a charity my husband is on the board of, and I love this charity. It's where people who write letters to Santa, they fulfill the entire family's Christmas list, and they give everyone a computer and then a huge financial grant to just

0: Hollywood royalty, Kathy Hilton, philanthropist, TV personality, star of The Real Housewives, Beverly Hills. Now, when you're shooting that, do you forget that the cameras are there?
1: You do. All the girls do.
0: And do you ever get to see an episode before we get to see an episode?
1: I don't watch TV, so I'm very ADD, so I really don't watch.
0: So this is
1: except
0: called...
1: this show I know.
0: Oh, you've seen this.
1: Because Vanna is a dear friend of mine. And you're an old friend.
0: I know. We have known each other quite a while.
1: Yes.
0: Would you tell me a little bit about your history with Vanna?
1: Vanna and I go back forever and ever and ever. And I remember when she first got pregnant and she was really nervous. So I had the most beautiful birth tape that Rick had filmed of Paris.
0: Wait, what were you doing filming this birth?
1: No, my Rick, my right. Husband.
0: Like, what in the world is Rick Ross doing at this moment?
1: And it was from behind my head, you know, done very tastefully, beautiful. And so I said, you're going to watch it with me. And we watched it, and she said, I feel so much better already. And in fact, I invited her to be in my birthing room at Cedars-Sinai. So she came, and our son, Conrad, is here today.
0: You were there,
1: she
0: too.
1: She was right there, yes. Vanna was front and center.
2: Thank you for that, but my birth was different from your birth. You were there, you were all coiffed and beautiful and knocked out your fourth baby like that. A month later, I had Nico, 23 hours of labor and a C-section. It was different than yours, but thank you.
1: We had so much fun.
0: We're having a lot of fun, too, watching the two of you catch up.
1: Yeah, it was fun.
0: And if you'd like to see that video, it's at wheelofortune.com. All right. Tell us about the charity you're playing for.
1: I am playing for Conrad and his girlfriend, Emma Kinney, who is here in the audience, Yogi's House. That's a dog rescue.
0: Mm-hmm.
1: And they work so hard at it. And, you know, we're rescuing dogs and helping and doing everything that we can.
0: Well, we're dog lovers around here. Good luck tonight. Great to have you as well.
1: Thank you. Hang on
0: to those little devices. We're going to use them again. Now, when you know it...
1: Yes.
0: Right, exactly. Okay.
1: All right.
0: Second toss-up, this worth $2,000. The category is human or animal? Human or animal? Here we go, Vanna. Yes, Ricky.
3: I know
4: Peter
3: it.
4: Beaver?
0: Yes, Ricky. That is correct.
1: I should have thought that.
0: For this first round, $5,000 will be added to the winner's total. So when you know it, solve it, get that $5,000. The category is headline. And Ricky with $2,000 will start us off right now on the wheel. Give it a nice spin. And here we go. $700.
4: Can I have a tea?
0: We have no tea in all of that. Hard to believe. Now, Kathy, you're on the wheel. This time, you give it a good spin.
1: Did you say a P or a C?
4: T.
0: Neither. Neither.
1: Okay. All right.
0: Are you trying to call her out?
1: Let's see. Okay. Where is the $1 million, though? That's green board. No?
0: Okay. We're not there yet, but okay. Give it a good spin. It's heavy.
1: I know.
0: Give it a... See? There you go. Just like that, 600.
1: Okay. I'm going to do a P.
0: Gonna do a P? You're gonna do no P, actually. That's all, but you get the gist.
1: Okay.
0: Rick? $800.
5: Can I have an S?
0: Yes, sir. We got three S's up there, $2,400. Now you got some cash if you wanna spend any, buy a vowel if you wish. $700.
5: Can I have a C?
0: There is no C. So, Ricky, that means we're over to you.
4: Okay.
0: You're on the wheel now. $900.
4: An R, please.
0: Yes, we have three R's. $2,700. Now, you got some cash if you want to spend it.
4: Can I buy an E?
0: Yeah, we have three E's as well. It is the risk you take. Kathy, you're up. $500.
1: Okay. An R?
0: It's already been called. So next time?
1: An S.
0: No, you have to wait till next time. Rick.
5: Can I have a D?
0: $650, and there are three D's. $650 for each of the D's. $4,350.

0: 900.
1: A G.
0: Two G's, yeah. We're gonna put them in there. Now you can buy a vowel if you want.
2: I.
0: There are three I's, Rick. Headline is the category. 500.
2: W.
0: Yeah, there are a couple of W's, actually. $800 this time.
2: N.
0: Mm-hmm. There are two N's, Rick.
2: I'm ready to solve.
0: All right. Let's hear it, Rick Ross.
2: Dodgers win World Series again.
0: That is it. You got it. 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
11: We're back and bringing the big bucks. It's Nicole! New season, let's go! New winners, same whammy. Oh.
12: This is Ashley.
11: Get out of here.
13: Get that money, that's...
14: Celebrity Wheel of Fortune. There you have them. Kathy Hilton, the $1 million wedges you've been looking for. Not one, but four out there good. On the wheel. That's good stuff.
15: Ooh, I'm getting really hot.
14: Because of the green wedges?
15: Yeah.
14: Anything you need?
15: Okay.
14: There's a bar and everything over here.
15: No, I'm okay.
14: All right. $10,000 will be added to the winner's score. When you solve it, you get that $10,000. The category is rhyme time. And Kathy, you are in charge. Get some money for Yogi's house right now. Give it a good spin.
15: Rhyme time.
14: Rhyme time.
15: Oh, rhyme.
14: You know, rhyme time's a little different, Kathy.
15: Yeah, I'm thinking rhyme. I'm thinking of the turkey.
14: I'm getting a little hot.
15: I'm getting really hot. Whoa. Okay, hold on now.
14: There it is. Perfect. $650.
15: I will take an R.
14: Yeah, we do have one R. Now you have $650. $500.
15: I'll take an S.
14: Yes, you will. How about three S's? This time it's $3,500.
15: What about a T?
14: Yep, one T, $3,500 for the T.
15: Okay, maybe I will buy a bell.
14: All right, I'm anxious to hear which one it might be.
15: What about you?
14: What about me? No, there's no, there is no you, there's no you. Rick Ross, you're up.
16: Can I have a C?
14: No C. Now, Ricky, we bounce to you.
15: Yeah.
14: You've got $2,000 so far for your charity. Let's get you some more. Give it a good spin. $500.
15: H?
14: Yes, there are a pair of H's.
15: Can I buy an I?
14: We have four of those. Van is going to show you where all of them fall. There you have it. $650.
15: A W, please.
14: There are two W's.
15: I have to buy an A.
14: We have three A's. Good idea to buy the A. That takes you to $1,800. $500.
15: An N, please.
14: Yeah, there are five N's. So take a look at it. As Vanna puts them in there, it is rhyme time, the category.
8: I'd like to solve it.
14: Let's hear it.
8: Sharing a panini with Sydney Sweeney.
14: That's it. Yeah. Yeah. Don't question that. That's exactly what we're doing there, sharing that. And $10,000 is going to be added to your score.
8: Awesome.
14: Great solve. That takes you now to $16,300. You're in the lead.
8: Oh, amazing.
14: Well done. That money for Letters Charity. And we check out Vanna. What's going on, Vanna?
16: Coming up, it's our prize puzzle round, when you at home have the chance to win a spectacular prize. But first, it's the triple toss-up. And then, Kathy's going to take us all out for a nice, quiet dinner. Right? You ready, Ryan?
14: I'm invited?
16: Yeah.
14: Yes, I am ready. Grab those little devices down there. It's the same category for each one of these. They're each worth $5,000. The category is colorful language, right? Colorful language is the category. So just think about that. Now, when you know it, press the button. That'll ring you in, and hopefully you'll solve it. Vanna? Ricky.
8: Red Ferrari.
14: One down, $5,000. That's your total. Right on. Number two, here we go. Yes, you, Kathy.
15: Pink Bentley.
14: That's right. It's like someone you know has one of those.
15: Yes.
14: Yeah. Number three. Who's going to get this? Ricky.
8: Purple Lamborghini.
14: Yeah. You scooped Rick Ross on the title of his own song there.
8: Sorry.
14: You know that track, don't you?
17: I love it.
14: All right, let's see what we got. $5,000. Kathy, you've got that already for charity. Rick, you got $14,500. Ricky, $26,300. And we get to the prize puzzle round. So when you solve this, we'll add $20,000 to your total. And someone at home has a chance to win a prize as well. The category is phrase, okay? You can put the devices away. It's back to the wheel we go. And Ricky, you'll give it the first spin. Good luck. $800.
8: S.
14: Yes, three S.

0: Here she goes again.
1: Can I buy a vowel?
0: Mm-hmm.
1: I.
0: We have five eyes. You like to buy in bulk. $700.
1: A T, please.
0: Yeah, there are five T's as well, Ricky. Way to go.
1: I'd like to solve it.
0: All right, we want to hear it.
1: This is getting interesting.
0: That is the title of this episode, and yes, it is. Wow. And with that solve, someone at home has the chance to win a prize. Jim, tell us about the trip.
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0: Now, we're going to add $20,000 to your score, Ricky. That takes you to $51,950.
1: Amazing.
0: So we'll go into the bonus round in just a second, all right?
1: Amazing.
0: I'll be back.
1: Awesome.
0: We got a lot of money for fighting for freedom, $14,500 so far. Back with you in a minute, Rick. And Kathy from Yogi's House, $5,000. Got a whole second half to play for more money.
3: Hey.
0: All right, be back in a sec. So, Ricky, wow, that is an amazing first half of the show.
1: Thank you, I'm excited.
0: Me too, $51,950. And we go to the bonus round where we have three categories to choose from.
1: Ooh.
0: So you've got thing, phrase, or what are you doing?
1: I'm going to go with what are you doing.
0: All right, we're going to cheer her on right after this on Celebrity Wheel of Fortune. We'll be right back.
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8: Welcome back to Celebrity Wheel of Fortune. Ricky, we've made it to the bonus round. Yeah. Bragging rights. $51,950 for Letters Charity. Your husband's charity, as you were saying.
9: I'm
8: doing
9: so
8: some
9: excited.
8: Amazing things for the holiday season for kids and families. All right, let's give it a good spin. They're cheering you on over there. Kathy and Rick in the lounge. Lots of big numbers inside these envelopes. Let's see what we can do with it. Going to take three stars, are we? All right. Oh. Walk on just down here.
9: Okay.
8: You chose What Are You Doing, right?
9: Yes.
8: So we're going to give you the R-S-T-L-N-N-E. That'll be your head start. Let's get them in there. And now the next step is I need three more consonants from you. You choose, and then just one vowel you pick.
9: Okay. An H, a C, and an M.
8: Okay, and the vowel? All right, Vanna, what can you reveal?
9: Oh.
8: A couple more there. That's it. That's what you're working with. Think about the category. What are you doing? Talk it out to get there. That can really be helpful. You have 10 seconds. Good luck.
9: Working my arms? Warming my arms.
8: Ooh, you were so quick and so right on the right track.
9: Working my abs. Dang.
8: You just did right there.
9: I just got too stuck on arms.
8: That's
9: okay.
8: All right.
9: That's okay.
8: Everybody loves to work out arms as well.
9: Oh, and there was an M. Oh, I should have known. That's okay.
8: It was in the envelope.
9: That's okay.
8: It's definitely okay. $51,950 for your charity. And we got a whole second half to play. More Celebrity Wheel after this. Be right back. You were on the right path so fast, though, you know?
9: Dang. I got too stuck.
8: Come on over.
10: Where's Mom?
11: She's not feeling well.
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7: This is the moment dancers dream of. The culmination of every sacrifice. I want to see imagination and heart. We're stepping into the legacy of Dancing with the Stars. Are you ready?
8: Come on back in tonight. Welcome back to Celebrity Wheel of Fortune. Just to recap the first half so far, Kathy has $5,000 for Yogi's house. Fighting for Freedom is going to get $14,500. Rick, well done. And Ricky, $51,950 for Letters Charity. Now we're wiping them to zero, those scores. We'll start from scratch, and we have a second half to play. So grab the devices. You know how it works now. It's going to be easy. Category here is rhyme time, all right? Let's do it.

0: Diplo rapper?
1: No, everybody else. Ricky.
0: Dapper rapper.
1: Dapper rapper it is. Now, Rick, is there a Diplo rapper category?
2: I just didn't book one.
3: She was close.
0: Very Diplo tonight.
1: Yes, you're quite Diplo. All right, Ricky, you recently released a solo album.
0: Yep.
1: Okay, tell me about that.
0: It's called No Worries If Not, and it's just funny songs. It's like, I'm like a blonde Weird Al.
1: I mean, Weird Al, I love Weird Al. So many great albums as I was growing up. Loved listening to that music.
0: A little dirtier.
1: Oh, it is?
0: A little grown up, yeah.
1: Okay. Mm-hmm.
0: It's a little Rick Ross in the morning.
1: This show just writes itself. Good luck in the second half. Kathy, you have got several different fashion lines. Walk us through some of these fashion lines.
4: Hats.
1: Okay, let's start here, yeah.
4: Travel jewelry that does not break the bank.
1: Now, is this travel jewelry? No, that's not.
4: No, this is Chanel.
1: You can't take that to an airport?
4: You could.
1: So lots of different things in the works, though, right now.
4: Yes, earrings, bracelets, necklaces, a lot of different things.
1: Yeah, well, Jim, actually, up here, Jim is a big collector. He's very excited that you were going to be on tonight. Right, Jim?
3: It's a passion of mine. I am so excited to show off my collection. I have a sample from every single Hilton I've ever stayed at. And Ryan, if your dressing room ever runs dry, just let me know.
1: Yes. Please show up just like that to my dressing room to hand me that product.
4: Oh, and I do have another little jewelry line with my daughter, Nikki.
1: Yeah, okay.
4: It's called Theo Grace After My Grandchildren. And you can buy Hunky Dory necklaces, bottoms up, and the lady.
0: I really want the hunky dory one.
4: It's cute.
0: That's my favorite moment of yours in Real Housewives.
4: Oh, the best. Thank you.
1: Rick, we'll get you a hunky dory if you want.
0: Yeah.
1: Okay, we won't. Now, you're a collector of cars, like a lot of cars, right, Rick?
5: I love cars. Yes, I do.
1: Tell me about your collection.
5: It ranges from the 50s up to, current. I have a annual car show that I do every June or July that bring out about 15,000 people.
1: That's a big deal. It's a big car show.
5: It's huge.
1: Yeah.
5: I do it in my front yard at the Promised Land in Georgia.
1: Okay.
0: Wow. Do you have a purple Lamborghini?

0: I have the blue one and the black.
1: Ah, oh, there you go.
2: I came in today on an e-bike. You want one of those? Good luck this second half. You got your devices. You know how the drill works. $2,000 this time around. People is the category. We'll go to the board. Vanna White will start us off. Good luck. When you know it, hit that buzzer. Let's do it.

0: Ricky.
1: Cast of characters.
0: You got that one. Well done. So $3,000 so far for the second half for you. And when you solve this one, we'll add $5,000 to your score. The category is before and after. And Ricky, you'll start on the wheel. And let's make some more money for Letters Charity. That's all right. I'm going to give Kathy a shot now. $600.
2: Okay.
0: Just call a consonant.
2: Okay. I am going to say let's have an R.
0: Yes, we have one R. Thank you, Vanna. Now you have $600 if you'd like to buy a value candle.
2: I will buy a bell.
0: Mm-hmm.
2: What about an E?
0: We do have two E's. Yeah. $350 now. Still have enough money if you want to buy another vowel.
2: Okay. I'll take an A.
0: There are a pair of A's. Vanna's going to put them in there. Now, you probably aren't going to solve it right now unless you know it, but you could spin. No, okay, not enough money to buy a vowel.
2: And yeah. I'm addicted to this show now.
0: Oh, really?
2: I'm going to always just look to see what she's wearing and see how good you look.
0: Well, thank you very much. You know, we stream as well if you ever miss an episode. Next day on Hulu.
2: Oh, you're on Hulu?
0: We're everywhere. And after all of the accolades, we still gave you a bankrupt. Sorry. Over to you, Rick.
3: Let's go, baby.
0: $650.
3: Gonna have an S.
0: Mm-hmm. We do have one S. Not quite enough to get past the bankrupt. Means we go over to Ricky now. $650, Ricky.
1: T.
0: Yes, there's one T. Right up front. So now you have $650. You could buy a vowel if you want.
1: I'd like to buy an O.
0: We have one O. $700.
1: L, please.
0: Four L's. One, two, three, four. Got $950.
1: F, please.
0: I will give you one F. Yes. You're getting there on the first one.
1: I like to solve it.
0: Let's hear it.
1: Falling in love triangle.
0: There you go. You got it. That F for the deal for you. So we'll take the money you earned. We're going to add $5,000 to your score, which takes you now to $12,150. Hey there, Vanna. What's happening?
4: Well, unlike our contestants, the wheel is looking a little drab right about now. So we're putting those million-dollar wedges back in play. Let's see who can bring home big money for charity. Brian?
0: Sounds like a good idea. The million-dollar wedges have been added to the wheel. Take a look at those shiny green wedges. That's good news if you can hang on to that in another bonus round. Now, if you solve this one, $10,000 will be added to your score. The category for this round is tongue twister. And Kathy, you're on the wheel first. Give it a nice spin. $950.
2: S.
0: S, sure. Yeah, let's say one S.
2: One S. Why don't we say A?
0: Okay, we have one A.
2: Okay.
0: Same drill. You could spin, you could buy an owl, whatever you like.
2: What would you do? You can't tell me.
0: I wouldn't show up as a contestant for sure. $600.
2: Let's see.
0: Same drill, consonant.
2: Hold on a second. An S. Take an R.
0: So you called an S, which has already been called. Yeah, yeah, okay. You got it. Let's go, Rick. Come on. Get you some money this time.
3: Let's go, baby. Let's hit a million. Let's hit a million.
0: $650.
3: Let me have an R.
0: You're going to get three R's. Now you got $1,950. $650.
3: T.
0: No, I'm sorry, there's no T, so that means, Ricky, you're up. Give it a good spin. $550.
1: M.
0: There is one M.

0: on.
1: Can I buy a vowel?
0: Sure.
1: E.
0: Yeah, a couple of E's. Vanna's going to show you where they are.
1: Can I buy another vowel? Mm-hmm, do I have enough?
0: Mm-hmm.
1: O.
0: No O.
1: Okay.
0: Now, Kathy, your turn again. So now you get to call a letter, consonant.
2: Okay. Could I have a C?
0: No C. That's all right. That's all right. We're all still in it. Rick, your turn. 600.
3: F.
0: No F. Okay, Ricky.
1: This is hard.
0: This one's tricky, right? It's a tongue twister. We're going to get some momentum going here. You're on the pickup heads. So, well, Kathy, quick return to you.
2: Okay.
0: This time it's 500. Oh.
2: What about a G?
0: Good idea. There are two G's, Kathy Hilton. $1,700. So let me break it down. You can spin the wheel, you can solve the puzzle, or you can spend some money and buy another vowel.
2: I think I would like to take a B.
0: Then you have to spin the wheel if you want a consonant.
2: Okay.
0: This is good. $3,500. Now you called a B, so we're going to have to take a B here.
2: Okay.
0: Do we have a B? We have six of them.
2: Ooh.
0: So that works out nice. You have $22,700.
2: Okay.
0: It's a tongue twister. That's
2: okay.
0: The category.
2: Okay, okay. Rubber, baby, buggy, bumpers?
1: Yeah.
0: Yes, that's it.
2: Okay.
0: What's so tough about this game?
2: I'm coming back.
0: You're
2: coming
0: back.
2: I'm coming back whether you like it or not.
0: Now listen to this. $10,000 being added to your score. That takes you to $32,700. You're in the lead for the second half. This is great.
2: Do I get to do it again?
0: I hope so. We're coming back with more wheel after this. Oh. There we are. She gets to do it again. Soon. Hang on.
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0: what sensational Grammy-winning star will perform under the lights. 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
16: Back with you on Celebrity Wheel of Fortune, and Rick Ross, I gotta tell you, this guy is focused. If you just got here, he has got the eye of the tiger focused on those puzzles. I don't see you out doing game shows ever, anything like that.
17: Never. My first game show ever, and it's the only one I needed to be on. Yeah. Rest in peace to my beautiful grandmother. This was one of her favorite shows. It's always been legendary, always been iconic. Mel, I'm just happy to be here. Vanna White, you, of course. The legend, Pat Sajak, of course. And, of course, you're doing your thing, OG.
16: I am an OG. Did you hear that?
18: I.
16: Which stands for what?
17: An original go-getter.
16: All right. Thank you. Let's get it.
17: Making it happen.
16: I know your grandma's watching down, rooting you on. Let's go get it. Triple toss-up time. Same category. Each one worth $5,000. The category is... Show me the money. That is the category. Got your devices. You know how they work. I don't need to explain. Vanna will start us off. Go ahead. Ricky.
18: Dollar bills.
16: No, everybody else can buzz in now.
18: Dollar coins.
16: No, Rick, get it.
17: Dollar signs.
16: There you go. Rick Ross, $5,000 right there. Here comes number two. Get ready. Same thing.

0: Ricky.
1: Dollar for dollar?
0: Yeah, that's it. You got it.
1: $5,000.
0: Rick, explain that. Dollar for dollar.
2: Dollar for dollar. Hey, you want that purple Lamborghini?
0: Dollar for... It is time for toss-up number three. Take a look. Ricky.
1: Dollars to donuts?
0: Yes. You know what that means?
3: No.
0: Okay, that's it. You got it. It doesn't matter if you don't know what it means. You still get the money. $22,150. Well done. All right, now, when you solve this one, $20,000 will be added to your score. That is a big deal. The category is phrase. You can put the devices down. Don't need those. We'll go back to the wheel. Give it a good spin. Ricky, you are in charge. $1 million wedge. Call letter.
1: Okay. Whoa. Can I have an S, please?
0: Yes, we do have one S for you.
1: Can we say take it?
0: Oh my God. Pick it up. Show it off. If she goes to the bonus round, she's paying for $1 million for her charity. Let her charity. All right, that sound. I think I heard the bell.
1: Okay.
0: That means it's final spin time. So, Ricky, give the wheel a final spin. We'll add $1,000 to where you land. Consonants will be worth $1,650. You can call vowels. You can use them. They just don't add money. The category is phrase. And Ricky, you'll start. So call a letter.
1: T.
0: Yeah, two T's. $1,650 for each of those T's, so $3,300. Once Vanna clears, you have 3 seconds to try and work that out.
1: No.
0: Yeah, so early, it's hard to do. Kathy, your turn. Call letter, any letter.

0: N?
1: There is an N, yeah, so we'll get that in there. Same thing, 3 seconds to study it or make a wild guess.
0: Another one?
1: Just make a guess now.
0: Okay.
1: Try and solve it. Okay, and now it's Rick.
2: It's I.
1: Two I's, worth no money, but they're coming in. So it's a phrase, think about that, Rick. You'll have 3 seconds to try and solve it.
0: You need a beat?
1: You don't need that. Okay, Ricky, now it's to you.
0: G.
1: Three G's. Watch as they come in. And 3 seconds to try and solve what's up there.
0: I know most of it.
1: Kathy.
0: O.
1: Four O's.
0: Mm-hmm.
1: All right, they're gonna come in. Now, as soon as they come in, you have 3 seconds to try and solve it. No more letters, just try and solve it.
0: T.
1: No more letters, just try and solve it. Call out.
0: Going to get.
1: Now we're to Rick.
2: I like to solve it.
1: You want to call letter if you know it to get more money for your charity?
2: Why not?
1: Call letter that's up there. Yeah, there's a B, so we'll add some money there. That's $16.50 now. Solve it if you know it.
2: It's going to be a good game.
1: No. Another guess? You have more time. Okay, out of time now. Ricky, your turn.
0: E.
1: Two E's. Worth no money. They're coming in, though. Two E's here. Now Vanna will clear, and you'll have 3 seconds to try and solve it.
0: We need to be a good...
1: Okay, Kathy. Call letter.
0: Okay. D.
1: Yes, there is a D.
0: Okay.
1: Now, if you know it, solve it. No more letters.
0: It's going to be good.
1: Rick, over to you. Hurry before you get buzzed out.
2: A.
1: There are two A's. Let them come in. Vowels are gone. Take a look at what's up there. 3 seconds from now to solve it. Ricky.
0: M.
1: There's no M. Kathy.
0: It's going to...
1: No, call letter or solve it. What do you want?
0: And I'm to look right here.
1: You can solve it if you want it. Or call letter.
0: No, I'm going to call letter. T.
1: It's already up there. Rick.
2: I like to solve.
1: Okay.
2: It's going to be a good year.
1: That's it, Rick Ross.
0: Wow.
1: We got there.
0: I could not have gotten that. I wouldn't have gotten it.
1: All right. So, Rick Radden, $20,000 to your score for solving that. And that takes you to $26,650. Well done for the night. $41,150. 14.5 in the first half, $26,650 in the second. Great job. Fighting for freedom. We'll get that money.
2: Most definitely.
1: Thank you very much. And Ricky, check this out. I mean, $51,950, $22,150, $74,100 for letters charity. Your husband and the charity will be very happy about that.
0: Thank you.
1: So nice to have you.
0: Thank you.
1: Thank you for being here. Okay, look at this. Kathy Hilton goes to the bonus round. You had $5,000, $32,700. That's $37,700 total, and we get to play for more.
0: Oh, good.
1: That's the way it works.
0: Thank you.
1: You're very welcome. That was a great half. People, phrase, or thing. Which category do you like?
0: People.
1: People, if we'll be, we'll come back. She plays for more money right after this on Celebrity Wheel of Fortune. Good great time. To have you. Thank you for being here.
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23: You just tell me, you got the hang of this thing now, right?
24: I love it. I want to come back.
23: We'll have you back anytime. So $37,700, that is for your charity. And you got, I know who's over there, but reintroduce them to everybody. Cheer me on.
24: My son, Conrad Hilton, and his lovely girlfriend, Emma Kinney.
23: Hi, Emma. Hi, Conrad. Conrad, do you remember the first time you met Vanna White?
25: It's very nice to see her.
24: Nice to see you, too. Emma's an actress. I don't know if
23: of course we recognize Emma. I've seen you on Shameless. Can we get a picture after?

0: I know, but Conrad's thinking he wants to spin it.
1: We're going to make it great. Perfect. So we'll see where it lands. I'll grab the envelope, and then we'll take a little walk and try and get Conrad the charity some more money. So it's on the eye.
0: Okay.
1: So now, just this way. Perfect. Okay.
0: So the first part's done.

0: A B.
1: Okay, now another consonant.
0: O.
1: That's the vowel. Oh, now one more consonant. So we'll keep that as your vowel.
0: Oh,
1: now.
0: I'm looking at it up there. Okay, yeah. C.
1: Okay, so we have got P, B, C, and the vowel O. All right?
0: Mm-hmm.
1: Vanna, let's see what we can do with that. Now she's not moving, so no more? That's it, Vanna? After all these years, really?
0: Oh, now I'm seeing that down there. Okay.
1: Okay, now let's focus over here.
0: Okay.
1: So this is what you've got. Remember, the category is people.
0: Right.
1: So that's your clue to what that puzzle is. You're going to try and solve it, and we're going to give you 10 seconds to try and do it. It helps if you talk it out, too. Like, just if you just speak through the...
0: Okay.

0: enough.
1: We tried. Listen, this is like bonus, right? So it's just a little extra, oh, but givers and takers.
0: Oh, right.
1: All right?
0: Yeah.
1: Now, it was, oh boy.
0: No.
1: Yeah, it was that. But hey, $37,700 from Yogi's house. You got to see Van and we got to hang out together.
0: Exactly.
1: You were with Rick Ross.
0: Yes.
1: Right?
0: Yes. And maybe Ricky.
1: Yes. Maybe in a song one day. That was great. And here they are now. Let's hear for Ricky. Thank you very much, Ricky and Rick and Vanna.
2: Yes. Thank you all so much. What fun.
3: So nice to meet you.
1: Like that, Vanna, our work is done.
0: It is. It has been fun.
1: Thank you all so much for
0: thank
1: being
0: you.
1: Here.
0: My sweetheart.
1: Great to see you, Ricky. Thank you for coming. Congratulations on the money you won. Thank you, Rick. Now, Kathy, you can't leave just yet. We got to say goodnight to America.
2: Goodnight.
1: Say goodnight.
2: Goodnight, everybody. Thank you.
1: And after the credits, you can get in the car.
2: Yes.
1: Bye, everybody. Thanks for watching. Kathy, not yet. Not yet.
2: Not yet.
1: Come back.
2: Kathy.
1: Not yet.

0: Tom Hanks on Jimmy Kimmel Live tonight.
1: Mom, that was your best road rage yet.
2: Yeah, I didn't know we were allowed to swear at old people.
1: Everybody knows yellow means punch it.
3: So you guys pull up. I'm glad you're home.
2: Oh, no, he's happy to see us. He's going to make us do chores.
3: Actually, you could help me out if you go grab the crescent wrench. It's sitting on my workbench.
1: Oh, my God, the car is here?
3: Car is here. Can't wait for that kid to see that dream car of his. It's going to be exciting.
2: Here you go, Pops.
3: Did you like your surprise?
2: Oh, is it inside the crappy old car?
3: That's the surprise.
1: The crappy old car. You know, when it's my birthday, you can just get me an Amazon gift card.
3: Well, come on. 67 Volvo, 122S. This is going to be your dream car.
2: It looks a lot older and dirtier than it did in the pictures.
1: Yep, just like on Tinder.
3: Look, Carter, those pictures are renderings of what I can do to this car to make it yours, to make it your dream car. So, happy birthday.
2: It's not for 5 months.
3: I know. It's going to take more than 5 months to do the work on this.
1: 5 months? Again, Amazon gift card.
4: Carter, when I was 16, your grandpa and I did this with my GTO. And it started out way worse than this.
2: Oh, and that car is so cool now. I love it. Thanks, Pops.
3: You bet, buddy. Oh, ow, ow, ow. Stomp him.
1: Carter, drop it. Drop it. Drop it.
0: Get him a treat.

0: The chicks are gonna love my sweet ride.
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3: Oh, you think it's a home invasion?
2: Maybe a polite one.
4: Hey, Matt, I'm here to see Riley and the kids.
5: You know, my kids?
2: Just some hipster loser got the wrong house.
3: Damn it, Dad.

0: whole world and their grandpa. 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
1: Hey, Dad.
2: Well, delivering flowers, so you finally got a job, Jimmy.
0: Grandpa's always messing with me. He's a funny guy.
3: He's hilarious. You know what else is funny? You just showing up when I told you I didn't want to see you.
0: We have a break on tour. I wanted to see my kids. Plus, I wanted to see you, too. I got these for you.
3: Oh, freeway off-ramp flowers. All is forgiven.
0: I know you love flowers, babe.
2: Well, great catching up. See you later, babe.
0: I got something for you, too, Georgie.
4: The future's female. Love it.

0: wishing this had been a home invasion?
1: Thanks, Dad. Grandpa bought me a car.
2: Needs a little bit of work, but unlike some relationships, it can be fixed.
0: Okay. You're not even being subtle now.
3: He was being subtle before?
0: Carter, show your dad your car. Take Georgia with you. Now.
4: You look beautiful, Riles.
0: Ugh. You need to chill out.
2: I am chill, Riles. What's he doing here?
0: I don't know. I don't want him here either. But he's here, so can you try to be like 90 to 100% nicer to him?
2: I've developed an allergic reaction to nuts, like numb nuts that stop by unannounced.
0: He is actually a very talented musician.
2: Oh, stop.
0: He wrote me some beautiful songs.
2: Who fell for music written by a bass player?
0: Linda McCartney? That lady married to Sting? And I'm sure there are others.
2: Nope. McCartney, Sting, and Jimmy. You got them all.
0: Well, since he's here, he can sign the divorce papers.
2: Hope you get a piece of that lovely stash.
3: It was nice of you to give Carter that car.
1: Yeah, Grandpa's the best.
5: Can Daddy stay with us tonight?
3: I got a hotel.
5: No, I want you to see my room and all my stuff.
6: Georgia.
5: Please, Mom.
0: Okay. It's one night. He's the father of my children.
5: Come on, Dad. I'm mining my own cryptocurrency called Georgenia.
4: Thanks, Matt.
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0: 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Weight gain and reported sexual side effects were not common.
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12: This brooch, this money.
10: Number two, moves. And number three, well-behaved stars.
12: I'm trying to win, doggone it!
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14: Since when are you up before noon?

0: In a house with your dad? You can't actually sleep with one eye open, no matter what Metallica says. Oh, hey, I made you a coffee. Three sugars, right?
1: No sugars. So close.
0: You sure? That doesn't sound right.
1: Yes, I'm sure I know what I like in my coffee. We're so bad at being a good husband. This is why I want a divorce.
0: And I drove here to talk about that. You really want to break up?
1: What was your clue? When I moved to a different state? I've said this 100 times. We grew up together, but you never grew up.
0: Okay. I know I haven't been the best husband, and that's why I wrote you this song. But you're not going to read it?
1: Jimmy, I don't want to do this dance, okay? We fight, you apologize, we make up, and we get back together.

0: always smell so good.
1: Still here? Ah. Is that my coffee cup?
2: Real cars don't shift themselves.
1: That's my cup.
2: Oh, hey, who wants to hit the Santa Monica Pier?
0: That's not how Wednesdays work around here. It's a school day.
3: As someone who is two chapters ahead and everything, one absence more hurt my chances of getting into Berkeley.
1: The only thing that'll stop you from getting into Berkeley, kid, is shaving your legs.
3: Please, please.
0: Fine.
2: But about it, Carter, you in?
4: It's gonna be fun.
5: I'm good.
0: It's okay, you can go.
5: I think I'd rather go to school.
2: School? Maybe we do need that paternity test. Okay, we'll miss you, man. Let's roll, Georgie.
1: Maybe if I soaked it in gas.
0: Hey guys, I got you coffee from that hipster cafe around the corner. Sweet for Gabriel because he's sweet. Spicy for Stitch because he's spicy.
6: I feel so sane. What am I drinking?
0: You're drinking my favorite, oat milk latte with two shots, no sugar, and a dash of cardamom. What? Who says I'm not fun anymore?
2: Fancy. This tastes like something fancy.
0: Back in Vegas, my friends and I would have a coffee clatch to bitch about our crappy lives before going to our crappy jobs. You are my friends now.
6: I don't know who that's sadder for, us or for you.
2: I wouldn't mind a good bitch sesh. I've been so stressed out lately.
0: Whoever buys gets to talk.
6: Got it. Okay, so what's going on, Riley?
0: Jimmy showed up last night.
6: Damn!
0: And I'm working so hard to keep my dad from killing him that I don't have time to think about how much I want to kill him.
6: Ooh, good coffee and great tea.
0: I mean, the guy hasn't changed. He thinks he can just pop back in and everything will be fine.
2: Dying.
0: And what about our kids? Carter's been having a hard time with Jimmy since we moved here.
2: Are you sure that Carter's the only one having a hard time? Maybe you're struggling with your feelings about Jimmy too. Am I crushing the clutch or what?
0: Great clutch. And you wrote me this song to try to win me back.
6: Classic love bombing.
0: Exactly. And I haven't read it because the songs are always great, and that leads to something else that's great.
6: Bump and grind. Smash City. That thing.
0: Yeah. We got it.
2: Dedicated to the girl I don't deserve.
0: It says that?
2: It should.
6: Let me read this. Oh, damn. I'm two lines in, and I think I just got pregnant. Ooh, Riley, you in danger, girl. You just gonna write another one?
7: Hey, Pops.
1: Hey, Carter, I'm out here. Hey, kid, hope school is okay. Listen, I'm doing looking at this rendering of mine. When we get back to the shop, what I want to do is get the stance of this right, so it's lower like this, to get some cool wheels on that kind of represent your style. And because you're practical, I'm going to add fog lights up here.
7: Oh. Hey, can we add flames running down the side?
1: No. But you behave yourself, I'm going to put a new cam in this and get some dual carbs. It's going to be as fast as you can make a Swedish car.
7: Totally.
1: Hey, listen, why didn't you go to the pier with your dad today?
7: I don't know. I didn't really feel like hanging out with him.
1: I get that.
7: I mean, you're the one who called him a hipster loser. Hilarious.
1: Did I really say that?
7: You're not exactly a whisperer, Pops.
1: Well, you know, I don't really have to like your dad. And it goes way back. You know, he got my daughter pregnant in high school, and they left. And, made the miracle of you, so. You're a son. You're not allowed to dislike your dad until way later in life.
7: Maybe he should be more of a dad. You know, like you.
1: Okay.
7: I mean, me and my dad would never do something like this. But see, you get me, Pops.
1: Yeah, I just want to be your granddad.
7: No, see, you got this car because you knew I'd like it. Yeah. I mean, you were right. You're right about everything.
1: And that's exactly why you're getting the car.
0: There they are.
3: Mom, we had so much

0: fun. We went on all the rides, and Dad bought me this.
1: And for lunch, we enjoyed some fried butter. Yep, that's a thing. And then someone wanted some cotton candy.
0: Yeah, you.
2: Looks like you had a really great time.
1: Yeah, we did. Maybe next time you can come with us.
2: Oh, no. Remember when we did the roller coaster at New York, New York, and I got sick?
1: They were cleaning puke off the Statue of Liberty for days. You put out her torch.
0: All right, I'm gonna go wash down that butter with some root beer.
1: Oh, hey, bud. We missed you out there.
3: I had things to do.
1: Oh, okay.
4: Jimmy, can we talk?
1: If you got something to say to me, Matt, just say it.
2: Or maybe, just to switch it up, don't say it.
4: In private, can we talk in the garage?
1: The garage? Just the two of us?
4: Yeah, it's just the two of us and my knife collection and a basket full of grenades. Come on.
1: Dial 9, keep your finger on the 1.
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22: Man, this thing needs a lot of work. That thrift store Foo Fighters shirt is looking pretty good right now, huh? Zero assembly required.
4: Jimmy, listen to me. You know when the drummer does a solo, the bass player stops playing? That's what's going to go down right now.
22: Yo, you bang on the skins? I didn't know that you... Ah, got it. Solo. Go.
4: That boy Carter You know, that kid somehow got the idea that I'm some kind of father figure. That's not my job. That's your job. You got to be his dad.
22: Okay, well, this is Rich. I'm getting parenting advice from a guy whose daughter wouldn't talk to him for 15 years.
4: Well, exactly. I know what it's like to lose contact and emotional connection with the kid. You don't want this, Jimmy.
22: Why do you care all of a sudden? You and I have never gotten along.
4: That's because I don't like you.
22: You don't even know me. This is the first one-on-one conversation we've ever had.
4: What about the delivery room?
22: That was just you yelling at me.
4: Thanksgiving.
22: Okay, first one-on-one conversation where you didn't threaten to kill me.
4: There's still time. What'd you come here for? What do you want?
22: I want to win my family back. Now, Riley and I have had our ups and downs, but this time she seems serious.
4: You blame her? You've been living your whole life doing what you want to do. You don't even pay attention to her.
22: I am trying to make it. And when I do, I'm going to buy them the things that every kid should have. A nice house with a yard and a zip line to the pool.
4: They don't need any of that stuff. They need their dad.
22: I know they need
4: their
22: dad.
4: Well, step up and be their dad then.
2: Is everybody okay in here? Should I call the police?
4: No.
22: Stand by.
0: Hey, there you are. We're ready to start drinking until you got here. Rules of the clutch.
3: You so late, foam hard on my cappuccino, look like an old man's ass.
2: As predicted, Jimmy love bombed and then he ghosted.
3: He quit it without the hit it? Idiot.
2: It's for the best. Wait, this is my order.
0: Yep, oat milk latte, two shots, no sugar, and a dash of cardamom.
2: How did you know?
0: Because I listened.
2: Oh. Wow. That's something I'm used to. If there wasn't a no crying in clutch rule, I'd be a puddle.
3: You know, I'm starting to think you're making up these rules as you go along.
0: Okay, I bought today, so I get to talk.
22: Hey, guys.
3: Damn it.
22: It's my clutch time.
2: What are you doing here?
22: Hey, Stitch. Gabriel.
3: You know, you're lucky. Matt's in there with a client, so you probably can make it out of here alive.
22: So you guys still work for Matt, huh?
0: No reason to chase a dream when you caught it on your first try.
3: Dream? You and I got different work experiences. Come on, man, let's go back to work.
22: You good?
2: I'm good. I thought you left.
22: Just went for a drive to think about some stuff. And I wanted to say that I'm sorry.
2: What?
22: I wrote you the wrong song. And what it should have said is I've been out there doing whatever the hell I want. And what I should have been doing is being a dad to Carter in Georgia.
2: That doesn't rhyme.
22: Like, I have to finish this tour. When that's done, I'm going to get a real job closer to you and the kids.
2: Are you doing Duolingo? Because this is like a foreign language.
22: I just realized that the kids need a father. And you need a husband.
2: Well, actually, I was gonna ask you to,
22: What?
2: We'll see.
22: Yeah, well, I guess I should get going.
2: Okay, go.
22: Oh.
2: Oh, not because of me. Your van's blocking my dad's car.
22: Oh, God, I'm a dead man.
4: Hey, is that Jimmy I saw out there? Everything okay?
2: Yeah, he's going back on tour.
4: Oh.
2: But this time seems different. He didn't talk about making a demo or opening for Dread Zeppelin. He said he was putting his family first.
4: First is a good place to start.
2: What did you say to him in the garage?
4: Nothing. I just, you know, showed him my blow dart and knife collection.
2: Same way you potty trained me.
4: Well, is he going to sign the divorce papers?
2: Don't be mad, but I didn't give them to him.
4: Riley, I'm not mad. Whatever's best for you and the kids, that's all I'm about.
2: I love you too, Dad.
22: Don't ever take me alive!
4: What are you doing?
22: Grand Theft Auto. The cops are after me because I ran over a drug lord.
4: Well, in that case, I hope you get a medal. What's Blackpink?
1: It's my favorite K-pop band. Dad sent me this, and it fits perfectly.
5: Check it, ready?
4: I just ate, so I can't even tell you. Listen, so you and your dad are talking.
5: Yeah, I mean, he's on his tour, but look, he sent me a picture of the world's biggest ball of yarn.
4: Well.
5: Huh?
4: Living the dream, huh?
5: Boom-ba-ya, am I right?
4: Whoa. You can't do that kind of stuff in front of a Swedish car.
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0: I just didn't feel like I was being seen or heard, you know? So I asked to speak to the supervisor, and apparently... hot dog carts don't have supervisors, so.
3: I'm about to break up with my girlfriend.
2: Hey, now we're clashing. Deets now.
0: I bought again. It's my time to talk.
3: Yeah, she wanted to bring another woman into the bedroom.
0: Okay, I was pretty much done.
4: Hey, did I miss it?
0: What?
4: The coffee clutch.
2: I'm not sure you're qualified. It mostly involves listening.
4: Oh, hi, listeners. Today I was listening to the guy at the DMV rescued a dog. Come on, rescue my ass. It was a free dog. He didn't rescue it from Somalia pirates. People just like taking credit for stuff. It bothers me. Like, restaurants, we only serve free-range chickens. Let the chickens have a choice. You get to quick that door and get your head cut off, or you can run around and play hopscotch, hula hoop.
2: God, I gotta get back to work. And you should know I've never uttered that sentence in my life.
0: Yeah, Stitch, we should get back to work.
3: Hell yes.
4: Oh, come on. We were having so much fun clatching.
6: That was easy.

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1: You need a Valentine's goodie bag for every kid in the class?
2: My teacher says no one should feel left out. She doesn't want the nerds to be reminded they're nerds.
1: Oh, that's very sweet. It's like affirmative action for dorks.
3: It's about time we got some action.
4: Hey, Carter, help me with something. You're in the robotics club, right? But somehow the coat hook is just too advanced for you?
1: Yeah, kids, you know jackets go on the couch. Ooh, where are you going all done up?
4: I got a thing.
1: What thing?
4: A thing.
2: He's not going to tell us. We can go on his phone later. His password is 1776.
3: It's a lady. Up top, Pops.
4: It's Valentine's Day. I'm going to go see your grandma.
3: Oh, boy. Pops. Grandma's dead.
4: No way. Somebody should have told me.
1: I love that you're visiting Mom today, but I have to go to work, and I was hoping you could watch the kids.
4: You say the kids. They're not my kids. They're your kids. My kids are growing up, barely surviving. This isn't my job, honey.
3: Mom, I can watch Georgia. I mean, I'm 15. It's time I learned to be the man of the house anyway. You seen how much bacon he eats?
1: Are you sure? I'll be gone all day. And it's not like back in Vegas where Fat Elvis would keep an eye on you.
4: This is a really safe neighborhood. The only homeless people are right here in this living room.

0: Hey, sorry I'm late. You know, I wanted to get here earlier, but, you know, Riley, blah, blah, blah, blah, blah. Get out of the house. But you're probably busy, though, playing bocce ball with St. Peter, you know, having a meal with Gandhi, finally.
1: Excuse me. I think you're talking to my husband, Raymond.
0: No, Raymond's over there. I'm talking to my wife, Diane.
1: Oh. I saw some guy with flowers. I started to wonder if Ray didn't tell me everything. Any idea how much longer you need?
0: Well, it's my dead wife. It's on a treadmill. If you're in a hurry,
1: oh, thanks. Somebody check. 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

0: my boss at the dance studio wants to make a video of all the employees dancing for social media.
1: So what's the problem?
0: If I could dance, I would have made way more money in Vegas.
2: Yeah, in fourth grade, she got kicked out of the school production of Oklahoma. Only white girl asked to leave Oklahoma.
0: Well, I am just gonna hide in here, and everyone will forget I exist. It's worked so far with bill collectors.
1: Well, you know what else works? Paying your damn bills.
2: Riley, I'm gonna teach you some dance moves. I need some music. Stitch.
1: Oops, oops.
2: That's it. Okay, here we go. You ready? My first move, checking the oil. And it starts with the hips.

0: no. Maybe change the tire.
1: Change the tire.
0: Change the tire.
1: Change the tire.
0: Now change the
2: tire. And God took my legs.
3: Hey, what are you doing? You're supposed to be putting candy into the bags.
4: I don't consider Maisie peanut butter cup worthy.
3: And you're not supposed to be eating those.
4: You're not the boss of me.
3: Mom left me in charge. Plus, I'm older than you, I'm bigger than you, I'm smarter. I'm bigger than you.
4: Oh, I see what this is about. You want to wet your beak.
3: What?
4: Here you go. Don't you have, like, a bike to ride or something?
2: Eucalyptus?
5: Yeah, it always brought Ray peace.
2: Always brought me an allergy attack.
5: I'm sorry. I should have asked first.
2: Well, at least if I die, I'm close to home.
5: I see Diane is going to spend eternity on top. Too soon.
2: You ever not say the first thing that comes into your mind?
5: Hey, look, you don't exactly scream. Maybe I should keep that hot take to myself.
2: I keep a lot of stuff to myself. I do. Some stuff. A few things. People are idiots. What can I say?
5: Yeah, no, they really are.
6: I'm going to let you know a little something. There's a store that's actually a club with an amazing selection of items at members-only pricing. In this club, no matter what you're into,
7: look, a carnival!
6: You're treated like a legend. Oh. Nice one, Alex.
8: Thanks, Jason.
6: And when you're a member of this club, you're part of something bigger.
8: I posted a video on those.
9: I saw a video on those.
10: You saw that too.
6: The value runs deep here. But you know what? The community runs deeper. 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
7: Careful up there.
6: Boom.
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2: Thanks for letting me have some time alone with her. She loved Valentine's Day.
5: Ray loved Valentine's Day, too. Yeah, he wrote me poems, he gave me flowers. I mean, he wanted something else, but he hid it well.
2: I don't get here as much as I should.
5: Well, how long has it been?
2: Oh, be about a little over a year now.

0: Ah, so you're still in it. Yeah, I mean, it's been 5 years for me. And don't worry, it does get easier to move on eventually.
1: I find that hard to believe.
0: Have you tried any support groups?
1: Did my daughter send you? She's got opinions about, well, she's got opinions about everything, really.
0: Well, there are some really good ones out there. I can send you a link.
1: I'm not into support groups or any groups with people in them.
0: Another thing that helped me move on is just getting back out there. Have you started trying to connect with someone new?
1: I'm not ready for that.
0: Well, it involves people. Well, when you are ready, you know Olson's Food Market in the Arts District?
1: Mm-hmm.
0: Yeah? Well, it's a great place to meet older singles.
1: Well, I've been there. That would explain why that woman wanted me to bend over to pick up something on the lower shelf.
0: Yeah, I gotta try that. I go there quite a bit to shop.
1: Ooh, excuse me.
0: Yeah. What's so funny?
1: That's funny. My granddaughter just puked on my grandson.
0: Oh.
1: It's probably not that funny. It really isn't. I probably should go. Listen, this little support group wasn't bad.
0: Well, I can text you some info on a real one in case you change your mind. Here. There you go.
1: I changed my mind once in the 70s. I didn't like it then, so.
2: Is she gonna make it?
1: It's candy, not Ebola. How did you eat so much candy?
3: It's a gift. And a curse.
4: Uh-oh, Grandpa.
1: Hold it. Hold garbage. Watch out. Here, there. All right. Okay.
2: Solid hair holding technique.
1: I'm used to it. Your mom used to love keggers.
3: Okay.
1: All right.
3: I think I got all the evil out.
1: Yeah, you did.
3: I'm gonna go lay down.
1: Okay. Rinse your mouth out, all right?
3: Mm-hmm.
1: And lay down. Cover up, and I'll be right up there, okay? Ugh. We gotta let your mom know that she's sick.
2: Or do we?
1: We do.
2: Oh, I see what you're doing. You want to wet your beak.
1: You're a very strange kid.
2: It's just, she got sick while mom left me in charge. Mom's gonna be really pissed.
1: Most likely, yeah. That's part of growing up, kid. You gotta be responsible for stuff you do.
2: Oh, like when you dropped me when I was 5 and told Grandma I tripped?
1: Wow. The fact that you remember that says I didn't drop you hard enough.

0: for dancing. Okay? God clearly built me to carry overflowing beer steins during medieval happy hour, not dance.
1: Dancing is like life, okay? You just trust it'll work out, you get lost in the moment, and then you dance like nobody's watching.
0: It's going on social media. Literally everyone is watching. My life is already a disaster. I can't become a meme.
1: What happened to the old Riley who was never scared to get outside of her comfort zone?
0: She got knocked up, went broke, was dragged back to this hellhole.
2: Oh, it's nice to know you miss us too.
1: You can't lose your fearless side. That's who you are.
2: Listen, whatever happens, just know the people that matter will always have your back.
0: Well, when you say all that, I'd have to give it another try. Oh, I can't do the dance. I have to leave because George is puking. Which is obviously terrible.
3: I text your mom, so you're safe until she gets home.
4: Oh, Charlotte. So was a lady. My man.
3: You know, it's not polite to spy on people when they're texting.
4: Your font's so big, they can read it from one of those government drones you're always talking about. And just so you know, you have my blessing.
3: Don't need it and don't want it.

0: She sent quite a few messages.
1: She's a friend. That's what friends do. They send texts, and a lot of texts. You know, if you had any friends, you'd know.
0: Not gonna lie. Love how close we're getting.
2: Hey.
1: Hey.
2: How's Georgia?
1: Oh, she's better. She's sleeping right now, and just to be safe, I put crucifixes in all four corners of her room.
2: I'm gonna check her real quick, and then I have to pick up her nausea medicine.
1: Why don't you just stay with her? I'll go get it.
2: Thank you. It's at Olson's.
1: Huh? Our Olson's?
2: No, the Olson's in New Jersey. You have a flight in 2 hours.
1: I'll go get it. I'll be right back.
2: Wait, hang on. Aren't you banned from Olson's after the ham weighing incident?
1: The butcher had his fat thumb on the scale. I know my honey baked. Full pound my ass.

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3: 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The couple that climbed the Empire State Building, now waiting to face a judge. We have details on the charges they are now facing. The heat is on. Lee timing out the latest forecast as we move toward the holiday weekend.
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16: 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All the champions, all the playmakers, and the biggest stars are going to be there, and they're letting me host. Hey, thanks, man. Hey!
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16: Why would you throw this?
17: Yeah, Riley, I'm in the cafe, because apparently it's going to be 45 minutes. 45 minutes! Until I get the prescription, because... obviously, it takes a long time to put 12 pills from one bottle to the next bottle. Anyway, call me when you get this. Oh, it's Dad.
18: Hey, Matt.
17: Hey, Charlotte.
18: Yeah, I recognized your irritated tone from across the store.
17: This is kind of random.
18: Not really. I told you I come here.
17: Do I look like the kind of guy that listens to people? I'm just here getting medicine for my granddaughter.
18: Yeah, sure. Whatever you say. So you decided to do a little shopping, huh?
17: No, I'm not shopping. I'm just waiting for a cup of coffee because apparently the medication's going to take...
18: 45 minutes! I got that part. Pretty sure the whole store did.
17: Well, anyway, I'm waiting for some coffee. Do you want to join me?

0: I'd like that. By the way, I already scoped the whole store for silver foxes. It's pretty slim pickings. But I did try that move where you ask somebody to bend over and pick something up from the lower shelf. And unfortunately, you fell over. And I think he's still back there.
1: You're never eating candy again.
2: Not so great on the way back up, huh?
1: The worst.
2: Remember that when someone offers you something called jungle juice. You know better than to eat that much candy. Just because it's easy to trick your brother doesn't mean you should.
3: She didn't trick me, Mom. I'm actually more aware than people think.
2: Your shirt is inside out.
3: The point is, I let George eat the candy, and I let you down, so send any punishments my way.
2: There's no punishment. Oh, boy. Grandpa left me a voicemail. I'm gonna need some jungle juice.
1: Why'd you cover for me?
3: Because I'm your big brother. That's my job.
1: Thanks. Sorry I puked in your room.
3: You didn't puke in my room.
1: I'm sorry I didn't tell you.
4: First Valentine's with Diane, I decided to take her to one of those high-end French restaurants. I can't remember the name of it. All I remember was they had a waiter, kind of with a bow tie in the bathroom, handing out towels and mints. I don't need a guy as an audience in the bathroom.
0: All right. Well, you're going on a tangent.
4: I tend to do that. That's part of my charm.
0: If you say so.
4: Anyway, when the waiter gets to the table, the menu items were actually more money than the rent I was paying at the time. I was like panicking. And so I ordered the cheapest thing on the menu, which was corkage fee. But I called it corkage fee, said like that.
0: Wow, it's like I'm actually in Paris.
4: Yeah.
0: Well, I would have pretended to go to the bathroom and just left.
4: She didn't do that. Right away, she just said, you know, I don't really like wine that much. I wonder if they have beer. Huh. And I said, I'm not letting this one go.
0: Mm-hmm. I love that. Yeah, thanks for sharing. Yeah, my last Valentine's Day, we went to karaoke, and I learned that whiskey plus Johnny Cash leads to a grown man weeping.
4: Oh, very common. Very common. Yeah. Was that a previous thing, or did you meet somebody here?
0: Oh, here.
4: Here?
0: Yeah, we dated for almost 2 years.
4: 2 years? Can't imagine dating again. And not just because I think Diane would haunt me.
0: Look, I get that. And I was the same way, but at some point I did connect with someone new, and I realized that moving forward, it didn't mean that I was leaving someone behind.
4: Was that on a Hallmark card?
0: T-shirt in Mexico.
4: Appreciate you saying that. I appreciate that. Prescription is ready for pickup. Thank you. This has been actually nice. Unusual for me to meet somebody that isn't immediately annoying.
0: Look, I am happy to chat anytime.
4: Yeah. Hey, okay. Thanks. Just didn't, don't want to give you the wrong impression here.
0: No. Don't worry. Look, you're great, but something about you reminds me of the last man I was with.
2: You're a good brother. You didn't have to take the hit for your sister.
3: I was just trying to do what I thought you would do.
2: Have you seen where that's gotten me?
3: Stop, Mom. I'm serious. You're the coolest person I know.
2: Well, that's funny, because you are the coolest person I know. What are you doing here?
5: Well, I knew you had a tough day, so I brought some chicken soup for Georgia, some pizza for you, and my favorite for me, wagon wheel butter pasta.
2: Thank you. Sorry, I just ran out.
5: Please, you didn't run, you skipped. That was the closest you got to dancing.
2: Fine, I was overjoyed. But tomorrow's the last dance video, and I gotta go in and be a part of it.
5: Oh, so So old Gabe did have an effect, huh? It's what I call myself when I say something wise.
6: Old Gabe.
2: As much as I appreciated your encouragement, it was actually Carter.
5: Carter's got

0: he did something I know he was scared to do, and he said I inspired him to do it. I just want to be the person he thinks I am.
1: Hey, now that the dance is back on, I got another move for you. I call it the Martini Shake Stank Face. And it starts with the hips. And then you go for the shake. Shake. Now the stank face.
0: Mm-hmm. Oh, no.
1: Yeah, that's it. That's a stank face. That's it.
0: Hey.
2: Hey there. Well, I got George's prescription. She pukes just like her mother. Is she okay?
0: Yeah. Sorry the pharmacy took so long. Hope it wasn't too annoying.
2: Hey, this morning when I went to see your mom, I met this interesting woman.
0: Tammy didn't pick up a date at mom's grave.
2: No, she was just a real nice person, and she had lost her husband, and she had to help me sort things out a little bit.
0: That's great. Who knew talking to someone could help? Sorry, it's just such a good told-you-so moment.
2: Anyway, I start at the grocery store again. Wow, and as I was driving home, I felt really guilty.
0: Why?
2: Talking to a woman, you know, I felt like I was betraying your mom somewhat, you know?
0: Dad, mom would want you to find peace and as close to happiness as someone like you can muster. Maybe meeting that lady was what you needed to help you move on. Mom would have said there are no coincidences.
2: She said that a lot, didn't she? Not really ready to date or anything like that, but I wonder if that might change. And how would you feel about that?
0: I'm here and I'm happy to talk. Unless it's about you bumping uglies, and please God, never mention a word.
2: I don't think I'd call it ugly.
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2: Man, this is one sexy automobile.
4: If Margot Robbie were a car, she'd be a 1968 Pontiac Firebird.
5: He looks great, boy. I'll tell you what. We got modified suspension, all disc brakes, a straight six, modified ORA cam.
4: Oh, yeah. Keep talking, baby.
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7: That's right. Wait a minute. One of your grease monkeys touch my car?
2: Dude, that's your Leno? You sound like Tickle Me Elmo.
7: You guys crazy. Sounds just like Leno. Drop the mic. Come on, let's do some gag. No bits.
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9: Are you familiar with the North Hollywood Improvement Association?
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5: 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I'm letting two of my employees stand around here doing nothing with their thumbs in their butts.
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9: So, you like parks?
2: 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I crashed so many quinceañeras. Them piñatas didn't stand a chance.
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2: 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But I did one slam and bat mitzvah. Holla, Brett!
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10: Oh, there will be dancing. Stitch.
9: I'll text you Wendy's number.

0: Mom, is it okay if I have some friends over after school to play some video games?
1: Friends? Oh, that's nice. Did you hire them?

0: know she didn't hire them. You didn't, right?
1: You think I can afford friends for you? I can't afford new bras. So, who are they?
0: Just a couple guys. I call them my crew. They call me Sea Dog. Not sure what the C stands for, but... Duh, chill dude. Makes sense.
2: This is hard to watch.
3: So what's their angle, Carter?

0: Quiet, no offense, but I don't know if all my strange kids coming over here, God knows what they're bringing in, drugs, weapons, crackers made of seaweed, who knows what.
1: He needs to make friends here. Just let me take the lead. This is a job for cool mom, not get off my lawn grandpa.
2: Hey guys.
3: Hey, Eve, what's up? Hey, how's the auction going? How many bids you got for DJ Slow Your Roll?
2: None.
3: Bam, bam, bam,
2: bam.
4: Don't worry, guys. It's early. Bidding's just getting started.
2: The Wellness Center's already got 14 bids on a colonic.
4: So instead of, you know, hearing you DJ, people would rather have water pumped up there. Which is hurtful. So, you know, I'm going to go back to work.
2: You know what? I bet people would spend a lot of money for a spin in one of these cool cars.
4: Yeah, they would. And then they'd find our bodies in the trunk if Matt ever found out.
2: Right. I get it. You're daddy's boy. And you're the bad boy who plays by his own rules and doesn't care what the boss man thinks and does whatever he wants.
3: I know what you're doing. And it's working. You know, we're taking this 66 Shelby Mustang out for a test drive next week. It couldn't hurt if someone happened to be in the back seat.
2: I'll be back to take a picture for the website.
4: Eve, you want a video for my item? What's this?
2: No, but I am donating 5 dance lessons. You might want to bid on those.
1: All right, have fun on your sleepover. Be sure to thank Sophie's mother.
5: Don't worry, moms love me. I compliment their hair, say they've got good taste in music. I make them feel young.
6: Oh, hey, this is Ethan and Kyle. See, they're real.
5: Nice to meet your 2 followers on Instagram.
6: Good one. How's that 8:30 bedtime treating you?
0: Well, well, well. Looks like the Girl Scouts got through the sprinklers.
4: Your dad's like 1,000.
6: It's my grandpa. And yeah, we're going to go play Call of Duty.
0: I got to check these backpacks out first. And after that, put your hands against the wall for a little pat down. Condoms? You're never going to need these.
6: It's aspirational.
1: Okay. Strip search is over. Have fun, boys. I'll bring you some snacks.
7: I don't know what you're worried about. God, did you see those boys? They're just sweet, nerdy, totally harmless.
1: Pot gummies? I'm going to kill those bastards.
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1: Are you two derelicts giving my son marijuana?
6: Mom, please.
1: Are you here to get high? You know you're too young for these, right? You're looking to turn you into the authorities.
4: Dude, your mom's kind of a narc.
1: A narc? For your information, I was the coolest kid at your school.
4: Okay, Grandma.
1: Shut up, Ethan. I'm way younger than your mom, and her dad hits on me. Now, tell me, which one of you brought these? Carter? Where did you get them?
6: They fell out of your pocket.
1: So these are mine? Are you like a weed dealer? Oh God, I'm gonna go to jail.
4: She's hot when she's mad.
1: Inappropriate, Kyle, and thank you.
6: Mom, we weren't gonna do that. We were just gonna play video games. I mean, they didn't even know.
4: Not cool holding out on us. Let's dip, bro.
6: Mom, don't freak out. I just found them a couple days ago.
1: Why didn't you tell me?
6: I was thinking of trying one, but I haven't.
1: And you never will. I need to think of a suitable punishment. Until then, you're grounded.
6: Fine. I might as well never leave this house since I don't have any friends.
0: You know, women's prisons are pretty nice these days.
8: Let's go for a walk.
9: Dad, can we go for the walk?
10: Hey, Dad. We couldn't sleep.
9: Grandpa.
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8: Thursday just got a whole lot more fun. Yay! In your nightmare, what comes up through the toilet while you're sitting there?
9: A hand.
10: Coffee clutchers assemble. It's an emergency.
11: Don't freak out. The three of us will raise it together.
10: What? No, not pregnant. God. There's something I need to discuss softly so my dad doesn't give me a parenting lecture.
12: Oh, scones too? Ooh, I know this is gonna be juice.
10: It's Carter. I caught him with pot gummies.
13: You're talking about Carter eating those gummies. If you ask me...
10: I didn't.
13: If you had...
10: I hadn't.
13: I would say, let him take the gummies.
10: What? Wait, did you just say give him a gummy?
11: Matt wants someone to get high? Am I high?
12: I'm high and it's still weird to me.
10: You are seriously suggesting I give my son weed?
13: He said he wanted to experiment, right? You can't stop him from doing that. You did drugs just to piss off your mom and I, right? And look how that turned out.
10: This is what I'm saying.
13: So let him do it, but do it with him. Teach him. Yeah. Scare him straight.
10: Wow, I cannot believe you are encouraging me to be cool about weed.
13: Why is that such a surprise to you?
11: Have you met you?
13: When I was young, I did doobies.
10: Okay, Cheech.
13: It wasn't for us. It was for deadheads and Democrats. We didn't really do the pot. Pot was just my gateway to the real devil stuff. Booze.
12: You know, Matt is dropping some knowledge. Nothing make weed more unhip than doing it with your mom. Unless your mom is Willie Nelson.
13: Maybe learn from the French. We all hear all those stories about the French people that the kids drink wine. But sitting there at the dinner table, it just makes wine uncool. And so we just do it like that. You have a charcuterie board with the gummies and that stinky cheese, a little baguette, and au revoir.
10: You never said anything nice about the French.
13: Because they're rude, they eat snails, and they don't use deodorant.
10: There it is. Oh, by the way, I can't believe you got Jay Leno to donate a ride in his car.
12: Wait, what? Dude, she posted the wrong car.
14: What is wrong with Eve? You clearly said a 1966 Shelby Mustang, not a 1968 soft-top Pontiac Firebird. Even a child would know the difference.
10: Carter, get your butt in here!
15: Mom, I know what you're gonna say. I shouldn't be doing...
10: There you go. One weed gummy.
15: Yeah, that's not what I thought you were going to say.
10: Actually, it's one half of one weed gummy. One half of one very low-dose weed gummy. Bon appetit.

0: you doing this? Wait, did you take the other half?
1: No. Since you're curious, I will let you try it under my guidance. But first, I need you to know what you're getting into, okay? Your dad and I did a lot of partying, and you see how that turned out. I've done some research, put together a presentation I like to call, So You Want to Try Marijuana. Some call it reefer. Others call it Mary Jane. The sticky icky. That dank nut. Acapulco Gold. The chronic. Devil's lettuce. Okay, moving on. Let's discuss what weed does to your brain, because it does affect different people different ways.
2: Did you take the gummy?
0: No, but I did learn my favorite name for weed is Maui Wowie.
2: The man who walks back through that door in the wall is never quite the same as the man that went out. Who said that?
0: You, just now?
2: Aldous Huxley. Doors of perception. Pow!
1: Oh my God, did you take a gummy?
2: What? No!
1: Dad!
2: I thought it would be great. What? I thought it would be great if we could do this as a family.
1: How do I put this in a way you'll understand? Weed is like China. It's a lot stronger than it was when you were in high school.
2: Yes, it is.
1: Oh, no.
2: Come on, dude, do it. Let's go. Be a baby. Let's go.
1: Okay,
2: do it.
1: This is my next card, The Evils of Peer Pressure.
2: You know, I'm thinking, I can feel my arm. Maybe it's a stroke. Oh, God, am I hungry. Oh, shoot.
1: That's the wrong way.
2: Oh, yeah, it's just, I don't know what that is.
0: Maui Wowie.

0: 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Welcome to Genesis.
1: Domino's best deal ever now includes stuffed crust. What do you think of that, Fernando?
2: Goal!
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4: Okay, now you've been educated. You can make an informed decision.
5: Cool. Thanks, Mom. Space Cowboy.
4: Oh no. Sounds like the Pineapple Express just pulled into town.
6: Some people call me Maurice.
7: What a buzzkill.
4: I think you should go to bed, Your Highness.
7: I'm partying. I'm not going to bed. Because I'm a joker, a smoker, and a midnight toker.
4: You're also a grandfather. You need to pull it together.
7: We have visitors.
5: We have visitors? Yeah, your boy's wasted.
7: Hey, Stitch, Gabriel, guys, come on in. Get out of there. Come on. It's a beautiful night out there. Look at that.
8: He's like the creepy nice man. He already knows. It's like a good fellas when they got Pesci.
7: Pesci.
9: Funny like a clown?
7: Do I amuse you? It's almost like Leno doing Pesci.
10: You know what? Speaking of Leno, man, I got something I need to tell you.
7: No, I got something to tell you.
10: What?
7: What?
10: All right, I'll go first. Look, man, I accidentally let Eve auction off a ride in Jay Leno's car for the no-hole-imp-ass tree thing, man.
11: And I was there.
10: Thanks. So look, bro, we had a good 20-year run.
7: Oh, yeah.
10: Hey, you should fire Gabe, because he was there.
7: What are you talking about? Fire? We're talking about parks. I love parks. Parks. National parks. Jurassic parks. Rosa parks. Park is in my name. Parker. I love parks.
8: What is happening?
7: Probably don't say this enough, but I really appreciate you two guys.
10: You don't say that ever.
7: Yeah?
10: What's wrong with you, bro? You all right?
8: What? We got the W. We're going to get out of here now. See you later.
7: Okay.
4: He ate half a box of pizza rolls. And they're still frozen. What's Papa doing now?
5: Just watching TV.
7: It's a huge moth. Look at Godzilla!
5: Yeah, I think I'm gonna pass on the gummy.
4: Oh, really? How come?
5: Seeing Grandpa high, if it makes him act like that, I don't want to see what it's gonna do to me.
4: Yeah, he's kind of ruining it for me, too. You sure?
5: Yeah, I'm good.
4: I think that's a good choice for now. And when you're older, you can make a more informed decision. But if you ever want to talk about it again, I will be here with my index cards.
5: Thanks. And you are a cool mom.
7: Nerd!
4: I think I get what you mean about the doors of perception. It's like, you go through a door and you learn something, but you also learn how much you don't know.
7: How many?
4: Max, it's 5 milligrams. Oof. To me, that's basically like a chewable vitamin. Am I screwing up my kid?
7: Yep. Well, we all screw up our kids. Look what they did to mine.
4: Yeah, you did. Wait, are you talking about me?
7: Every parent screws up their kids. There's no book on this stuff. We do the best we can. You know, things happen. But look at this way. Carter said no. He didn't want to experiment. So consider that a victory, okay?

0: You're right. Wow, Dad, this is like a real breakthrough moment for us.
1: What?
0: What?
1: What?
0: What?
2: Hey, Meta, take a picture. Hey, Meta, turn it up.

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12: Hey, guys. The auction was a huge success.
13: How much did my sexy tune-up raise?
12: You owe me $20. Stitch, your donation rocked. Who knew so many people wanted to ride in Jay Leno's car?
14: Ride in his car? Who gave anybody permission to ride in Jay's car?
15: You did. Last night.
14: What?
15: You said you like trees and parks. You said you appreciate me.
14: Does that sound like me?

0: raising money for your commie parks here in my shop.
1: Wow. You really hate that park, huh?
0: I hate all parks. Drill, baby, drill.
1: It's very weird because I happen to know that you've been giving money to that park for years.
0: What you're talking about?
1: Oh, see, I have a very gossipy coworker who said you've been donating that money to that park since she was a kid.
0: You can't make me into a nice guy, and I probably should have left that kid at the park when she was 8 years old.
1: Oh, oopsie, it's too late. I already know you're nice.
2: You have outdone yourself.
3: Whoa, whoa, whoa, whoa. Is that a thumbprint?
0: We'll get rid of that. Jay, Stitch has something to say.
4: Hey, OJ. Look, you my man. Check it. I gotta be real with you, man. I gotta apologize. I'm real. Hey, what I did, I let my girl eat from the no-hole impasse. Take the car. They put a little auction, took her for a little whip, and bought it back. You know what I mean?
2: Finally, a straight answer. Look, I love parks, okay? To be honest with you, I got so many cars, I forgot where I left this one.
1: Thank you, Mr. Leno. If you were any nicer, you'd be Matt Parker.
0: Oh.
2: Everything okay?
0: Why are you asking?
2: Well, you called me last night. You left a long message, said the car was ready. Then you said you love me. Then you asked if I was a joker, a smoker, or a midnight toker. You know? Yeah. And then he started crying.
0: I was doing a bit.
2: Oh, a comedy bit.
0: For you.
2: Yeah, yeah. Well, you know what's funny? You mentioned it. I was watching a show last night. It must have been from the 90s. A guy looks like a younger version of you, has all your mannerisms. The difference between you and him, he was really funny.
3: Oh, that guy.
2: He was unbelievable.
3: Hey, wait a minute. Hey.
2: Nobody leaves till I get everybody's fingerprint.
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6: Do you guys want to hear my valedictorian speech?
0: You're in fifth grade. Who's the commencement speaker?
7: Buzz Lightyear.
8: You know, it's a big day for the fam. I mean, you're valedictorian, and I was voted second tallest in my class.
9: Well, that's your dad to take you to school. Go finish getting ready. I told you, Jimmy's back in town for her graduation.
10: Babe, huge news.
9: Oh, what happened? You finally beat that level in Zelda you've been stuck on for years?
10: Sit. Oh, hang on, where's your dad? I want him to hear this too.
0: He's not here!
10: I can see you.
0: So, what's the big news, Jimmy?
10: I have been asked to replace the bass player for the Foo Fighters. I have been enlisted to fight the Foo.
9: What? Get out of here!
0: You heard, go and get.
10: Okay, we're talking a 2-year tour. Europe, Asia, North and South America.
9: Oh my God, this is a huge step up from North and South Dakota.
0: Didn't we have a little discussion about you improving yourself, you know, and making a big change?
10: I did change my life. I'm gonna be successful. This is our dream. It's gonna change our family's lives.
9: What's happening? Is that a key?
10: I got us an amazing rental. It's got a yard, a pool, and they're throwing in the gnomes. Gnomes! It's literally everything we've always talked about. Plus, it's near your dad, so, you know, we can all be together.
0: I'm just a big gnome on this.
10: Will you and the kids move back in with me?
9: I don't know what to say, so I'll just go with...
10: Okay. Not no. You take your time, all right? I'm gonna go tell the kids.
9: Can you believe this? It's everything Jimmy and I always talked about.
0: That's great. Good for you guys.
9: This could be a game changer for us. Maybe he deserves another chance.
0: Well, if you're asking me...
9: I mean, we'd have more money and stability. That might solve some of our problems, right?
0: Well, if it up to
9: you... And the kids would love being back together as a family. But is this what I want? Are you gonna help or not?
0: Well, it's not my decision to make. You know what's best for you and your kids, so I'm like Switzerland here.
9: They have universal health care in a few.

0: And it's a car. It's not your kid.
1: I know it's not my kid. This car would never disappoint me. That's going to cost some money.
0: Gee, if only we knew someone who owned a garage.
1: It's not a garage, it's a restoration shop.
0: Perfect! You can restorate that invisible dent for free. Or if you're looking for a car from this century, CarMax has some good options.
1: This isn't that simple. This could cost a lot of money, you're gonna pay for it.
0: Has anyone told you you are very controlling?
1: Because you invade my space. Like right now, you're way too close to me.
0: Do you think I hit your car just to flirt with you?
1: So you admit you hit my car?
0: Okay, you know what? You should try some breath work. You inhale for four. You hold for three.
1: How about you kiss my ass for 10?
0: Who's flirting with who now? Clatch now! Jimmy is going on tour with the Foo Fighters.
2: The Foo Fighters? Never heard of them.
0: He got us a house. He wants us to get back together and move in with him.
2: So what are you gonna do?
0: If I knew, I wouldn't be asking two single mechanics for relationship advice. I mean, is getting back together the right thing?
2: It's not. He sucks.
1: We're talking about Jimmy, right?
0: Oh, so you think I should leave him for good?
1: I'm not part of this decision.
3: Oh, you really not?
1: Can you believe what Eve did to my car? Look at the size of this dent. Look, right there.
2: Honestly, I'm still trying to find it.
1: It's right there. I can't believe you guys can't see it. It's a huge dent. It starts off small like that. You know, you guys don't care. You're all fired.
3: He's really freaking out about you leaving.
0: Is he? He refuses to tell me what he thinks.
3: Well, how else are you going to do the total opposite of what he says?
0: What are you talking about?
3: Obviously, you got daddy issues.
0: Me?
2: Well, he's definitely not talking about me, because I love my daddy, Maddie.
3: Come on. You know you spent your whole life making decisions to piss him off. Remember when he wanted you to join the Girl Scouts? You joined the Democratic Party.
0: This is what Jimmy and I always wanted, so why is my head spinning? Not in the good way, like after 2 days at Coachella.
3: Because he sucks. I mean,
0: for the first time, he could actually support me and the kids. Was that a reason to stay with somebody?
3: Man, I stayed with a girl for a whole year because she had ad-free Hulu. Just trust yourself.
0: Trust myself? Ugh, that sounds awful.
2: Okay, then trust me. You're amazing and you deserve everything you want. And, oh, how can I put this? Oh yeah, Jimmy sucks.
3: So, about you crushing O'Reilly.
2: I don't know what you're talking about.
3: Come on, man. You're my best friend. I know you.
2: I'm your best friend.
3: I love you, man. I knew I was going to regret saying that.
1: Hey, Riley, oh.
4: Yeah.
0: Sorry, 2 p.m. yoga booty ballet is full.
1: Funny. Here it is. It's the bill for the car.
0: Oh, I've been thinking. I'm willing to pay. What? Not this much.
1: Classic car. Now little problems turn into big problems.
0: Oh. Now I get it. This is about Riley maybe leaving. This is misplaced anger.
1: I don't misplace anger or anything else. I have a fountain pen from the Bicentennial Celebration, 1976. George Washington this way, turn upside down, he's flipping Jimmy Carter the bird. Where's Riley?
0: I told her to take the day and think. I don't know what she's so conflicted about. She should just dump his sorry ass. Men never change. My ex never changed.
1: Yeah, now who's got misplaced anger?
0: Not me. So you think she should stay with him?
1: It's not my decision to make. Riley can make that decision. She's a smart woman.
0: I'm sorry, did you just say smart and woman in the same sentence and it's not your decision to make?
1: I know there's probably a lot to take in, so maybe a little breath work.
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8: A hand.
9: Hey, Riley.
10: Hey. Dude, where's my car?
9: It's done. Matt's out back.
8: Gabe, are you ever gonna tell her?
9: Tell her what?
8: How you really feel. You know what? She might go back to Jimmy. You gonna miss your shot.
9: It's not the right time. And stop rewatching The Notebook.
8: You need to watch The Notebook.
10: This is my car?
11: That's right. Finally done here. Stainless steel exhaust. I got all-wheel disc brakes, new paint job, fewer original parts than the Kardashians.
10: It's beautiful. Wait, is this your way of telling me I should go?
11: What?
10: You want me to leave and go back with Jimmy, but you feel guilty saying it, so you spruced up my car instead.
11: I never said any of that.
10: So you think I should stay?
11: It's your life. You know what's best for you. That's weird hearing that out loud.
10: You've always shoved your opinions on me.
12: Training wheels make you soft. Raisin cookies are an abomination.
11: Don't get me started on raisin cookies. They look like chocolate chips. They fool you, so screw raisins. And by the way, if I told you to stay with Jimmy and you're miserable, you'd blame me. If I told you not to stay with Jimmy and you missed him, you'd blame me.
10: No, I wouldn't, so just tell me.
11: Not gonna happen. This is your life. You know what's best for you.
10: Thanks a lot.
11: You forgot you're already at work, didn't you?
10: Oh, that's your dad to take you to dinner. Go wash up. Wait, are you guys happy here?
13: Yeah, we love it here.
14: Yeah, Grandpa's a character.
10: Would you be happier if we were all living as a family with Dad?
13: I guess. We love Dad, too.
14: But don't make your decision based on us. You need to be happy. We're not going to live with you forever. Well, I'm not.
10: Sorry.
13: It's all good. I'm used to being not wanted here.
10: Kids want pizza. Well, Georgia wants smoked carpaccio. She's got the palate of a Russian oligarch.
13: Oh, you're not coming? Come on, it's my treat. Can you believe I'm saying that?
10: I can't.
13: Oh, man. We did it, Riles. What we've been working for since we were kids. The dream came true.
10: Well, your dream, Jimmy.
13: No, no, no. It's our dream.
10: My dream is to finish one bath without a kid banging on the door yelling, I got a whiz! I stopped dreaming long ago because I had to work to support our family. I never had the chance to even think about what I wanted.
13: Look, I know. This has been a rough road for us. that this can be a fresh start. I mean, we can be happy.
10: Yeah, you're right. I do want to be happy. And that means I need a fresh start.
13: Hey, there you go. Wait. You keep saying I.
10: I've been so confused, but now I realize. Staying together would be the safe thing for me. The less scary thing, but it's not the right thing.
13: What are you saying?
10: You having more fame and money won't change the problems we have. And the kids have a stable home here, and as crazy as it is, I'm happy here too. I'm sorry, but I think this is over.
13: No, hold
10: no.
13: on.
10: I know it is.
13: If you want a divorce, you're gonna need to say it.
10: I want a divorce.
13: Wow, that really rolled off your tongue.
0: Hey, where's George and Carter?
10: Jimmy took them to pizza. They'll be back soon.
0: Okay, good.
10: Are you okay?
0: No, I'm not okay. Listen, I don't want you guys to leave, okay?
10: What?
0: There, I said it. I'm not going to say it again. You know, I didn't want to say anything because I don't want to affect your decision. But for the record, this is the first time in forever that I've loved having kids in this house.
10: Hurtful, but okay.
0: Carter is so optimistic, it's infectious to me. Georgia, boy, that girl is smart. To be honest, she's a little bit too smart. It keeps me up late at night.
10: I gave Jimmy the divorce papers.
0: So I said all those nice things for nothing.
10: No backsies. And it wasn't that nice.
0: How are your kids with this?
10: They're okay. They're excited to visit him on tour. I think it's going to be okay. It's crazy. 15 years ago, I sat here telling you I was leaving home to be with Jimmy. And tonight I told Jimmy I was leaving him to stay back at home with you.
0: My 18-year-old daughter got pregnant, left home. And now my 34-year-old daughter is back living with me. Every parent's dream.
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17: You're
1: you're going to be bold, here is the place to do it.
18: Look where you are.
0: Here you are.
18: It's a place.
0: Nice place. See if gold here. Don't care coming in.
10: Why knock if you don't respect it?
0: That's the advantage of having to be your own home. You can open any door whenever you want. Although, it didn't work out so well when I walked in on Carter. What's up?
10: I don't know. I'm just thinking about everything with Jimmy.
0: Oh, maybe you change your mind about this?
10: No. It's just all so much. I mean, who am I now? What do I want to do with my life? Could I pull off bangs?
0: Remember when your mom tried bangs? She looked like Julius Caesar. I thought this is what you wanted.
10: It is what I want. I don't really know who I am without being unhappy with Jimmy or rebelling against you. Now it's up to me to decide what I want. I have no clue.
0: How about being the daughter that pays her own bills?
10: I'm scared, Dad. I have to start over. This is real now.
0: Yeah. Hey, this is weird. You know, I slept in this bed after your mom died because I really didn't want to sleep in our bed, and I was literally lost, you know?
10: So how did you pick yourself back up?
0: I got out of bed and went back to work, and then, you know, I got out of bed. I'm telling you to get out of bed.
10: I got it.
0: Then I worked out step by step, got things together, you know, and eventually became happy. Then you guys showed up. Look, you're strong. You can do this. Get out of bed and go to work.
10: Eve gave me the day off.
0: Do you guys ever have a day on?
17: Sure, this is the last place you want to be on your day off, but it'll just take a minute.
10: Oh, no worries. Just looking forward to that cocktail you promised me. The liquid lobotomy. What is going on? Is this an intervention? If it is, I don't think you're supposed to have a bartender.
17: We all wanted to come together and celebrate this new chapter and let you know that we are all here for you. Anything you need.
10: It's so sweet. I do need dental insurance.
17: Absolutely not, Miss Skittles for breakfast. Tonight is about moving forward. So no to wallowing and yes to swallowing. That came out wrong.
10: Wait, you're here. Who's at home yelling at the TV?
0: Riley, you know I record the news. So, you know, you're on your way to being single like these folks. What do you think?
10: I don't know. How's it going for you?
0: Not a fan.
10: Yeah, it sucks. Well, now it's party.
17: Is everything okay? You're not yelling at anyone.
0: I think my stress went on tour with the Foo Fighters. I probably overreacted today with the car, so I'm going to pay for all those damages.
17: What is happening? Were you visited by the three Christmas spirits last night? Either way, I accept your apology.
0: I didn't apologize, I just said I'd pay for the damages.
17: Apology accepted.
0: Karaoke.
10: You've got a mic, I've got drinks. It's karaoke.
19: Solid logic.
23: Speaking of espresso, maybe we should get you a coffee or water.
10: Sure. If your name is Jesus, you're going to turn it into wine.
23: Just saying. Maybe we should call it a night and get you home.
10: Party pooper. Pooper of parties.
19: Just so you know, it's 10:30.
10: A.M.? Mom's got to get to bed. Right after Stitch plays espresso. Whoever invented high heels died a slow death. Oh, stupid gravity.
23: Let's get you to the couch.
10: Oh, you're the best, Gabe.
23: Thank you. Has your dad ever said that?
10: No, I mean the best

0: best. Like, why hasn't some girl snatched you up yet?
1: I don't know. I guess the right one hasn't come along.
0: Well, whenever you meet her, she's gonna be one lucky ducky.
2: Whoever you end up with will be one fortunate ferret.
0: You're adorable.
2: Shut up.
0: You shut up. You're sweet, you're funny, easy on the peepers. Sorry, you just...
3: Don't be sorry.
2: I think you're awesome too. Okay, like everything about you. But, you know, you're my friend and you just got out of a thing and if we were gonna happen, we want it to be the right time. Because I care about you too much to lose you.

0: Hey, Eve, I appreciate what you did for Riley tonight, although I doubt she'll remember it tomorrow.
1: I had a nickel for every party I can't remember. I have no idea. I can't remember. Also, you were right.
0: That tracks about what?
1: Maybe I was trying to get your attention by tapping your car. Sounds like something I would do.
0: Next time you want to ding the door of a shrink.
1: So we good?
0: Yeah, we're good.
2: I'm Mike Marza, new at 11. The heat is on, and tomorrow will be even hotter. Lee timing out what we can expect for the holiday weekend, including the fireworks forecast. And another collision at an airport. Details on what happened this time.
3: Where's Mom?
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20: And the clock resets. Did such a great job with the car. It's such a big change.
0: Yeah, thanks.
20: Well, I heard you come home last night. Did you have fun?
0: Yeah, I did. Glad I stayed.

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1: From the top of the Empire State Building to the back of a police van, Anthony Carlo with the charges that daredevil couple is now facing tonight for the drama high above Manhattan today.
2: And a thrilling match for Team USA, the United States making it through the first knockout round in the World Cup. Sports anchor Sam Ryan with how they did it and what's next.
1: Diehard soccer fans bearing the heat tonight to cheer on their team.
2: But tonight heat is just a taste of what's still to come.
1: Chief Meteorologist Lee Goldberg here to time it all out. Lee?
3: Mike and Chade, the heat coming in on strong today. It just really didn't wait to ramp up. Humidity really high and the atmosphere kind of bubbling over a little bit, especially in our northern suburbs. There's a severe thunderstorm warning right now, and that's over Sullivan County. When there's so much moisture in the atmosphere like this, not only you have drenching downpours, but big-time prolific lightning displays. It's over parts of Ulster County, too. You may see some hail that's quarter to an inch. Those showers will diminish pretty quickly over the next few hours. Could brush Pine Plains as well with a lighter shower. Can't stop Times Square. The people still out, but boy, is it is stuffy if you go outside for a while. 86 at 11 o'clock, feeling like 94 degrees this late at night. No relief during the nighttime hours in this stretch. We hit 99 in Newark, 93 in the park. We'll add several degrees to that during the day tomorrow. The peak feel-like readings were pushing 110, even over 110 in places like Belmar. They'll be worse tomorrow. Extreme heat warnings will take us into Saturday, and the rare level 4 extreme heat risk, and that's when you get a rare long-duration heat wave like this and impacts health and infrastructure, and will definitely take a toll over the next several days. Air quality alerts, they're going to be hoisted again, the Weather Service in the process of filling in those counties. But during the day tomorrow, look, I mean, we're climbing through the low 90s by 11 o'clock in the morning. We already feel like 106 or 107 by the time we get in the early afternoon hours. And there's no storm threat tomorrow. We get a break from the storms. Records are certainly within reach. We're either going to go 99 or 100 in the park, going 103 in Newark. That would tie a record, and LaGuardia should break a record as well. So the peak heat the next 2 days, 100 or near 100 tomorrow, feels like 110. Storms stay away tomorrow, but the return risk happens on Friday. We're steamy for celebrations on the 4th Saturday, but there will be some scattered afternoon and evening storms, about a 30% chance for those. The heat wave, it may reach day 5 on Sunday, but we'll be coming off the extremes and back to more seasonable 80s next week. More on that in the 7-day AccuWeather the forecast in just a little bit. Mike Chade?
2: Okay, thank you, Lee. Well, tonight, the two daredevils who climbed to the tippy top of the Empire State Building are facing a slew of charges. The two were led in handcuffs from a police station house tonight. Now they're waiting to face a judge. Eyewitness News reporter Anthony Carlo on why police are taking this stunt so seriously. Anthony?
4: From King of the Hill, top of the heap, Ivan, any regrets? To inmates, Ivan Kuznetsov is under arrest with his fiance, Angelina Nikolaou. Angelina, how'd you guys get up there? After proposing to her in perhaps the most epic and daring way possible, climbing the spire to the top of the Empire State Building. She's not only wearing that rock on her finger now, but some handcuffs to match.
5: Love wins!
4: Still smiling and trying to wave as the couple was hauled off to jail, gaining some fans.
5: Risked his life. So I'm saying the city should take it easy on them and let love win.
4: The lovebirds carried a message of peace as they clung to the skyscraper's antenna nearly 1,500 feet off the ground around noon. When the power of love beats the love of power, the world knows peace, the banner read.
6: Two geniuses climbed to the top of the Empire State Building, to the top of the spire.
7: Oh, that's awesome.
4: The sight was unbelievable to pilots and tourists alike.
8: At first, it was kind of like comical and seemed a little bit wild and crazy.
9: How you doing? Well, you can't be up here.
4: It wasn't easy to get to the daredevils, but the NYPD's highly skilled emergency service unit scaled the building spire to bring them down.
10: I'm okay.
4: How'd they get up there in the first place? Investigators say the two appeared to use a hatch used for maintenance on the 102nd floor.
11: And they opened the mesh door and just went upside, so I assumed that they worked it.
4: A security expert's worst nightmare.
12: They didn't just stumble upon that hatch. There was what we would call pre-observational surveillance. Someone cased the joint, if you

0: to climb their way out of an arrest.
1: It's like straight out of, like a Spider-Man movie or something.
0: Nicolau is dressed like Catwoman on her Instagram page. The couple now faces a bunch of charges, from burglary to criminal mischief and trespassing. The judge will decide what to do with them next. From Manhattan Criminal Court, Anthony Curlo, Channel 7, Eyewitness News.
2: Wild scene tonight. Officials throughout our area continue to remind people that you got to stay hydrated and take it easy and try to keep cool. Even as this oppressive heat is settling in, some diehard soccer fans were out tonight to watch the big World Cup match. Eyewitness News reporter Sonia Rincon with that part of our coverage.
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4: Hot. Hot. It gets warm in the Pacific Northwest, but not muggy and not like this.
5: Still, the vibe on the Intrepid for the free party to cheer on Team USA tonight was inviting enough for visiting and local fans.
6: I asked my coworkers, I'm like, take a vote. Should I go? Should I not go? They're like, 100%. You're never going to see it on the Intrepid ever again. The U.S. is playing amazing.
7: Hey, what's a New York summer if it ain't hot?
5: New York is sizzling in this historic heat wave, but it's a special summer with the visiting USS Arlington for the 250th and all kinds of fans for the World Cup.
8: You can see a lot of like the bars and restaurants that there's people in there, because I imagine the AC feels good while they're going, and there's a lot of different areas, but I mean, the backdrop here is worth it.
5: The sunset tonight did not provide much relief. It is still hot and sticky. Not much of a breeze off the Hudson either. You could call this a warm-up for the fourth, when all eyes will be on the fireworks over both rivers.
9: We're ready. We want to make sure you are too.
5: Today, the mayor announced from one of the city's libraries doubling as a cooling center, expanded measures to help protect New Yorkers from the heat, like extended pool hours and cooling vans that can help check on anyone suffering.
10: The unhoused, homeless, they're the most at risk. They're not going to get any relief overnight. So they're going out with outreach teams.
5: The heat wave has people flocking to Jones Beach and Coney Island.
11: It's getting hotter and hotter, like every 30 minutes that go by.
12: How's the water feel?
13: Not cold enough.
5: The Coney Island Boardwalk expected to draw even more people as the holiday weekend approaches.
14: Hot or not hot, it's 4th of July, it's 250 years. I think it's going to be a big one.
5: Here in the city, the heat and holidays traditionally mean an exodus of locals, while others will be arriving for a taste of the Big Apple as it bakes.
8: This is nothing. Yeah, give me a bottle of water, I can live out in this.
5: At the Intrepid, Sonia Rincon, Channel 7, Eyewitness News.
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15: Oh, we just saw some people outside watching tonight's World Cup game, and it may have been hot, but that certainly didn't dampen their excitement. And Team USA put on quite a show. Sports anchor Sam Ryan in the newsroom. Sam?
16: And they move on, Sade. Last time out there on the pitch, it was a loss to Turkey in the group stage, but now in the knockout round, every match a must win, and the U.S. men's national team playing with desperation tonight against Bosnia-Herzegovina in the round of 32, playing this one in Santa Clara, California. And Team USA would strike first. Flo Balogun puts it in the back of the net, and the U.S. is on the board. But in the second half,

0: would then play down a man the rest of the way. That didn't stop them. They win 2-0 and advance to the round of 16. How about that? So next up for the U.S. men's national team, they're going to play Belgium on Monday night. That will be played in Seattle. They only advanced past the round of 16 once in their history in the World Cup. That was back in 2002. Looking to change that. I'll have much more when we see you later in sports.
1: Okay, thank you, Sam. And as we count down to 4th of July celebrations and the nation's 250th birthday, the NYPD today outlining measures to keep New Yorkers safe. The headlines: expect long lines and road closures for the fireworks, and plan ahead. Eyewitness News anchor Joe Torres with a look.
2: Among the many people mulling around Battery Park, we found these four men from Germany, still mourning their team's elimination from the World Cup, but super impressed with the level of security they've seen throughout New York City.
3: Here you always see some cops, and if something happens, you can talk to them, or if you see something that's not comparable to Germany.
2: The mayor and the police commissioner hope to instill that same level of comfort for the legions of people who will pour into the city for the festivities celebrating America's 250th birthday. Starting today and continuing through July 7th, the police commissioner ordered 12-hour shifts for the nation's largest police force, a necessary manpower approach to monitor and secure the many high-profile events scheduled for the next few days.
4: Conflicts overseas have resulted in a spate of terrorism and targeted violence around the world, as well as attacks and attempted attacks here in the United States. But I want to emphasize, there are no known specific or credible threats to this year's celebrations.
2: Thousands of police officers will patrol the following events scheduled for the next few days: an international air and naval review, the Sail 4th 250 celebration featuring a parade of tall ships, the Macy's 4th of July fireworks spectacular, and the Brazil-Norway FIFA World Cup match.
5: We have a comprehensive security plan in place for each of these events to ensure that everyone can enjoy the festivities safely.
2: That plan includes not just a heavy police presence, but also drones monitoring the crowds, restricted access to viewing areas, screenings, and bag checks.
6: I feel very safe here. There's definitely a police presence everywhere, so yep, I felt safe everywhere I've been so far. Subways, everything.
2: Both the mayor and the police commissioner strongly urge anyone thinking of coming into the city for the patriotic celebrations to use mass transit. Parking will be limited. The street closures will be numerous. In Lower Manhattan, I'm Joe Torres, Channel 7, Eyewitness News.
7: Celebrations for the 4th of July and America 250 already in full swing, including on the front steps of the New York Public Library in Midtown. The Young People's Chorus of New York City performing tonight to a crowd. They performed and even had some songs that the audience could sing along to. This all helped kick off the public library's display of a rare copy of the Declaration of Independence.
1: And tonight we're learning more about the plans for the 250th birthday plans this weekend in Times Square. The New Year's Ball will be getting a little extra work this year. It will be dropping 8 times, beginning at midnight on Friday night to mark the midnight in every American time zone. There will also be musical performances, but important to note, there will be no public viewing areas set up in the plazas or streets for the event.
7: There was a special celebration tonight on Liberty Island. Fighter jets helping kick things off right by the Statue of Liberty. And ABC's Deborah Roberts was in the lead plane. Deborah O'Connell, the chairman of Disney Entertainment Television, helped welcome everyone. This is all leading up to a spectacular light show, which was a gift from France.
1: And we can't show you that display just yet. You'll have to tune in Friday night to see it. You don't want to miss it. But we have you covered because Disney is celebrating America like never before, starting at 8 on Friday. And then at 10, David Muir reports live from the Statue of Liberty. And that's where you can see tonight's light show there. After Eyewitness News at 11, the final countdown is on with Party Across America, from Bourbon Street to the Vegas Strip to Times Square with Sam Champion. And the ball drops to ring in July 4th. 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

0: And Sports Center celebrates sports stories that shaped America. After a special edition of World News Tonight, join Ryan Seacrest for a Nashville Star Spangled Bash. 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
1: Looking forward to all of that. Meanwhile, fans on a ferry headed to a Yankees game struck out when they got stranded. When they arrived at the dock near the stadium, they were faced with a parked CSX train blocking the way. C-Streak says that it keeps CSX up to date with the game schedule so it won't block access during game time. A passenger tells us that they were stuck on the boat, though, for 90 minutes before it eventually turned around and headed back to Midtown East. CSX tells us that it doesn't have any reports of a train actually blocking the area, but of course it is now investigating.
0: Is a major New York City hospital planning to replace nurses who make critical decisions about whose care gets covered by insurance with AI? Well, the Nurses Union hosted a virtual town hall today to sound the alarm on what it says is Montefiore's plan to lay off a dozen Bronx nurses this month and replace them with AI-powered software. The utilization review, nurses read patient charts to make the case for insurance companies to cover care.
2: Although some software can make routine parts of the job faster, nurses fear that if AI replaces clinical judgment, complicated cases will be dropped. And that means a missed diagnosis or a surgery never get approved.
0: Montefiore tonight released a statement saying the claims by NYSNA are inaccurate and misleading. What is true is that we are always investing in new technology to ensure the best care and outcomes for our patients, and will continue to do so for the betterment of the people we serve. And new and next at 11, another collision at an airport, this time a plane and a truck. We'll show you what happened. And just as the temperatures soar, an important recall involving thousands of air conditioners.
3: Always bedtime when the air conditioner has an issue during a time like this. You know, we have a Seaside 7 forecast here in your beach forecast. I do want to let you know that a severe thunderstorm warning has now been extended from Ulster to Dutchess County. That includes Poughkeepsie. Ping pong ball size hail, 60 mile per hour winds, and some very heavy downpours and lightning. I'll have more on that in the forecast. Meanwhile, tomorrow, UV index at 9, so the burn time is very quick. 2 to 5 foot waves. The rip current risk is still high, so it's more comfortable at the beaches, but be careful. Your 7 days next on Eyewitnesses at 11.
4: 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A possible heat wave lasting days.
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1: An arrest tonight in connection with the rape of a 13-year-old in the Bronx. Cops have arrested a 36-year-old man from Yonkers and charged him with rape. The rape happened in Van Cortlandt Park last week. Cops say he followed the girl off a bus and then dragged her into a wooded area.
0: A very large series of airstrikes tonight in Ukraine. The mayor of Kyiv saying the city is under attack by Russian missiles. Explosions all around the city. And the mayor saying a 9-story residential building has now collapsed. It comes as we learn some staggering figures tonight. According to the Center for Strategic and International Studies, there have been 2 million casualties and as many as 600,000 deaths. The majority of those fatalities have been Russians. It's been more than 4 years since Russia's full-scale invasion of Ukraine began. Tonight, investigators are trying to figure out how a jet and a truck collided at an airport in Raleigh, North Carolina. The business jet and the truck came into contact while on a taxiway. All flights at the airport had to be stopped for a time, but things are back to normal now. No one was injured.
1: The D train is getting a major upgrade. The MTA announcing today and rolling out today the first of the new, more modern R211 train cars on the line. They feature brighter lights, digital displays, additional accessible seating, and security cameras in every car. They also have wider doors. This is expected to speed up boarding and cut down on how long the trains actually sit in each station. The D is the sixth subway line to get these new cars. They replace the R68s that had been running since the 1980s.
0: A recall alert that couldn't come at a worse time as we deal with extreme heat. Daikin Comfort Technologies is recalling 13,000 air conditioners. Two models are affected, the Amana window room air conditioner and Amana through-the-wall air conditioner and heat pumps. Their heating elements can remain energized despite being turned off, posing a risk of burns or fires. The units were sold between April and December of 2025. No injuries have been reported, but in one case, the unit's plastic melted. Lee?
3: If you're having a problem with your, you know, unit at home, maybe check the filter is the first thing to do. If it's not working, of course, we have a lot of cooling centers around the city, or check a friend or neighbor and just try to get some relief from this. It's going to be a long, hot stretch. This heat dome starts to peak over us tomorrow. And you see, we look at these ridge riders, these storms that ride the edge of the heat dome, and some of them are diving into the area right now. Well, as this dome peaks over us tomorrow, all the storm threat will be kind of shoved to our north. So we won't see a storm threat during the afternoon hours tomorrow, but right now we're still on the edge of what's building, and that's why we have a couple thunderstorms that are diving into the area right now, and the latest are over parts of Ulster County. You can see that severe thunderstorm warning till midnight for Dutchess and Ulster, Hyde Park, New Paltz, Poughkeepsie, all in line for this. It's definitely not as strong as it was when it was coming through Sullivan, but we're worsening a pretty good lightning display and heavy downpours, and it looks like that's heading right along Route 44 toward Gardner. The heaviest is not headed towards Stone Ridge, and again, it continues to weaken, so it certainly pulse up a little bit, but right now that is headed toward Gardner. There's the Empire State Building supporting the U.S. soccer team tonight in the big win. Sam Ryan will have more in the moment. 86 degrees and a south wind at 8. 86 degrees at 11:20 at night, feeling like 94. Today's high 93, and we're going to get awful close to 100 tomorrow. That's the record tomorrow set back in 1966. It's difficult to get to 100 in New York City. Haven't done it since 2012. Could we stop at 99? It's a possibility, but it's going to be awful close. Certainly will feel like it's above 100. It is still 91 in Newark right now and 90 in Teterboro, 80 Belrose, and you're talking about 79 in Valley Stream right now, 84 in Belmar. And all these feel like readings. I mean, even 11 o'clock, it still feels like 100 degrees in Newark. That's just incredible. 94 is the feel like reading in the park in Newburgh and 96 in Belmar. So here's our future cast. We start out mainly sunny tomorrow morning. Clouds will dissipate overnight. It'll be a little hazy. Upper 70s and lower 80s for our launching pad. Get awful close to 100 in the afternoon hours. Certainly we'll see triple digits on thermometers from Poughkeepsie to Sussex to Morristown and probably down to Toms River as well. Another stuffy night tomorrow night where we barely drop below the mid-80s in New York City. That's more like daytime highs this time of year. Going to Friday and it looks like we're closer to 100 again. Same idea. This will be a better threat of seeing a couple thunderstorms come in during the afternoon to evening hours, and some of those could be strong. The feel-like readings on Thursday and Friday are comparable anywhere from 105 to about 115. That'll be the peak of the heat Thursday and Friday. It's still really hot on July 4th. I still think we get into the mid-90s. Mix of sun and clouds, still very humid, feeling like it's over 100. The thunderstorm chance, no change from my thinking from yesterday. 30 to 40% chance of some scattered storms in the afternoon and evening hours. 82 at 7 in the morning, very warm and sticky, feels like 89. We're up to 99 or 100 tomorrow. It's going to be close. The record's 100 set back in 1966. Feels like 110, only down to 84 tomorrow night. Another shot at 100 on Friday. Saturday, still 96 with some scattered storms in the afternoon. We start to come off the extremes on Sunday and back back in the 80s, but showers and thunderstorms on Monday. Brittany Bell with an update in the forecast in the morning. Shad and Mike.
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0: It's been 1 week since those deadly back-to-back earthquakes struck Venezuela. The death toll soaring tonight to nearly 2,300 lives lost. Nearly 50,000 people are still missing tonight. But despite all of that, there is still hope. ABC's James Longman in one of the hard-hit areas where rescue efforts are still underway tonight.
6: Haunting new images tonight of the moment back-to-back earthquakes rocked Venezuela, sending people scrambling and buildings collapsing to the ground. Exactly 1 week ago, the death toll today jumped to nearly 2,300. But under the staggering devastation, there are signs of life.
7: And I'm at the scene of an ongoing rescue. You can see this building here. They got signs of life from a man at 4 o'clock in the morning, and they have not stopped digging below.
8: At
6: another site, you can faintly hear the voice of a man trapped behind this tiny hole. Rescuers are keeping him alive by pouring Gatorade through a flexible straw. There's almost no government help here. So many families are digging with their own hands to find loved ones. Fernando is looking for his 19-year-old niece, saying, "We have to keep fighting because we have to find her." 12-year-old Carlos was rescued after 5 days. His family in Miami calls it a miracle.
9: Here we are, day 7, and they're still finding people. And hope is still there, and hope is still alive.
7: No one is giving up hope here. This rescue team has been working through the night to try to free a man in the basement, but thousands are still missing. James Longman, ABC News in Venezuela.
10: A health admission tonight from actor Danny Glover, who says he has Alzheimer's disease. He says he has been living with it for several years and says he has a strong family that is helping him. The 79-year-old actor, known for his role in the Lethal Weapon franchise, has been nominated for Emmys and even won an honorary Oscar. And as our Bill Ritter has been reporting since his own diagnosis, more than 7 million Americans are living with Alzheimer's. Bill is reporting on Alzheimer's, what families go through, and the fight to find a cure. You can watch his stories at ABC7NY.
0: Victor Willis, the co-founder and lead singer of The Village People, has died. Willis co-wrote the hits like YMCA, Macho Man, and In the Navy. He began singing in his father's Baptist church in San Francisco. Willis moved to New York and appeared on Broadway in The Wiz in 1976. That is where he met actress Felicia Rashad. The two were briefly married. Willis was 74 years old.
11: Wow.
0: All right, Ryan is off tonight. Sam in with sports, and an exciting night.
11: Yeah, and an exciting day as well. We had sports all day long. Matinee baseball for both the Mets and the Yankees. Yeah, the heat is on outside, as Lee told us. Also on both teams as they look to turn things around. And coming up in sports, oh yeah, we talked about the night, match night on the pitch. U.S. men's national team in the knockout round of the World Cup highlights, and we'll hear from the team after the break.
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0: a strong showing in group stage, as we have sports for you now. The U.S. men's national team looking to keep it going in the knockout round of the World Cup, facing Bosnia-Herzegovina in the round of 32 for the chance to advance to the round of 16. This was scoreless until the 45th minute, and that's when the U.S. gets on the board, courtesy of Flo Balogun. Even hits LeBron James celebration to boot. U.S. is up 1-0. Now second half, and in the 64th minute, this happens. Balogun inadvertently steps on an ankle, is shown the red card. That means he's out of the match, and they have to play down a man the rest of the way. U.S. wasn't done, though. A free kick in the 82nd minute, while a man down from 20 yards out, Malik Tillman gets it done. The lead now 2-0 USA. He is the first player to score on the direct free kick for the U.S. in the World Cup since 1994, way back. And they hold on 2-0 the final. The U.S. men's national team on to the round of 16 to face Belgium on Monday.
1: It didn't go exactly to plan with the red card, but that just shows what a good team we are. We said in the hydration break, you know, this is what it takes to be a really strong team, and we were able to do it and pull out the result.
0: Yeah, they did. 2023, the last time the Yankees had dropped 7 in a row. And after a 4-game sweep by the Red Sox at Fenway and 2 straight losses to the Tigers, New York trying to avoid the sweep by Detroit at the stadium and match their longest losing streak in 3 years. Yankees were down 2-0 in the bottom of the ninth, needing a spark, and Ahmed Rosario delivered a laser beam solo home run to left field. The lead is cut in half. But wait, there's more, because later in the inning, Drew Anderson throws a wild pitch, and Jess Chisholm Jr., he was back in the lineup, scampered from third to score the tying run. We are going to extras. But in the top of the 11th, the Tigers leading 3-2, and the bases are loaded. Camilo Doval gives up the base hit, and it's Zach McKinstry. The bases are cleared. The Yankees can't seem to get out of their own way. 6-2 the final in 11 innings. They lose this one. Yes, they have now lost 7 in a row. How about the Mets up north? Blue Jays celebrating Canada Day and looking to celebrate with a win over the Mets in the rubber match. Third inning, Sean Key smashes one off of Freddie Peralta for the opposite field 3-run shot. It's his first major league home run for Keys, who grew up in Center Port, Long Island. Mets get clobbered north of the border. They lose 9-3. It's been a rough go for New York baseball. Changes in the NBA. The longest tenured Nick is heading north. Center Mitchell Robinson signed a 3-year deal to play for the Celtics, Lee Celtics, worth over $47 million. That's after 8 seasons in New York. Robinson averaged 7.5 points and 8 rebounds a game with the Knicks. Overseas to Wimbledon, Coco Gauff in her second round match today was down a break in the third set, then get this, rallied when she needed it, and in the tiebreak there she took the last 6 points there to advance 6-3, 3-6, 7-6 over Solana Sierra. So Coco is on to the third round.
2: Obviously, I have so much ambition to do even more. So I think I just have to remind myself, like, yes, the girl I'm playing is tough, and regardless of who it is, it's tough. But I also have to remember that they're probably thinking the same thing about me.
0: Within 2 points of losing her second round match, and
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0: She rallied in that tiebreak to get it done.
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9: Eyewitness News returns tomorrow morning beginning at 4:30. That is the news for tonight. I'm Mike Morrison.
3: I'm Sade Better-in-Law. For all of us here, have a great night. Peace and love.

It's Jimmy Kimmel.

been following this, but I certainly have. Tonight from Madison Square Garden, we had Game 3 of the NBA Finals between the New York Knicks and the San Antonio Spurs. This was the first NBA Finals game in New York City in 27 years. The fans are so excited. There was a report two people on the subway actually made eye contact with each other today. Look at this celebration. This is after Game 2. This is a post-game. This is a halfway there party in New York. They do know it's not best of three, right? It's they gotta win four games. I've never seen a victory parade before the actual victory before. What are they gonna do if they win the series? Uproot the Statue of Liberty and carry it through Central Park? It's crazy. Things were not as cheery in San Antonio. The Spurs had a rough run at home. The Knicks beat them by a point in Game 2 on Friday night. The Knicks have won 13 games in a row in the postseason before tonight. And tickets to Game 3 were very hard to get. Many New York celebrities were in attendance tonight, including our president, who was too busy with the war to go to his son's wedding, but had no problem carving out time to swallow nachos at the Knicks game tonight. Donald Trump is the first sitting president ever to completely disrupt an NBA Finals game in person. Because he decided to go, they had canceled the watch party outside the Garden. Fans had to get there 2 hours early to get through security. And Trump didn't even get to sit courtside. For safety reasons, they put him behind bulletproof glass. Well, we have him. There he is. Now, people were bringing their children to meet the president, hoping to get a photograph. And that's the same glass they used to separate him from Melania. Is that not Donald Trump? Maya, I've been told that's a different orange animal. I am so sorry. It was pretty late for the president to be out. Fortunately, he was able to squeeze in a nap during every one of his meetings today. We are taping this show before the game, so we don't know what happened or who won. All we know for sure is that Trump is about as popular in New York as pineapple on pizza. When he was a young man, Donald Trump played basketball in the military academy his parents sent him to. Somehow, he was able to overcome those debilitating bone spurs that kept him out of Vietnam to play basketball.

0: The Knicks go. Trump's been to a lot of games at the Garden over the years. Knicks games mean a lot to him. You know, a Knicks game was the last place he saw Melania smiling. Over the weekend, Trump was in Wisconsin for a roundtable with farmers. Farmers are going through a lot right now, largely thanks to Trump's trade policies, fuel costs, fertilizer costs. Farmers are struggling. So to cheer them up, Trump pulled out all the exciting plans he has for the new fountains most of them will never get to see.
1: We had 22 fountains. None of them worked. Look at that. Just before and after. Look at that. Look at that. Can everybody see that? Then we had the reflecting pond. Look. So that's the pond. If we're standing up, here's your Sears Tower, Empire State Building, World Trade Center. Look. Beautiful. Look at how that reflects. It's like a mirror.
0: It's like a mirror. Looks like Grandpa figured out how to print off his iPad. I mean, does he understand that he is at a farmer's roundtable in Chippewa Falls, more than 1,000 miles away from Washington? Gather around, farmers. Okay, so this is the Burj Khalifa. How many of you have been to Dubai? None? Trump did his best to address how to help farmers get out of the hole he put them in. But more importantly, he let them know that if things don't work out in Wisconsin, it is safe to come visit him in Washington.
1: Very unsafe, said he. Your child would go to see the Jefferson Memorial or the Washington or the Lincoln or any of them and would oftentimes not come back. It was a horrible place. It was horrible what was happening.
0: That's right. It was just like the movie Weapons. They whole busloads of kids just vanished, never to be seen again. Is it possible he's confusing Washington with the Bermuda Triangle? And of course, no appearance by our president would be complete without a rendition of his latest and maybe greatest new routine. Here it is, Donald Trump's The Dummocrats.
1: They call them the Dummocrats, D-U-M. You take out the B. A lot of people don't know dumb as a B. You take out the B and you change the E, you put the U and you have a Dummocrat.
0: That is his I Have a Dream speech now. That's the one we're going to remember him for. Can we just please get him a hat with all that written on it so he doesn't have to repeat it at every event now? Trump's especially mad at the Democrats in our state, California, because it would appear that his excellent choice for mayor of L.A., Spencer Pratt from the Hills, is about to be headed for them. Yesterday, L.A. City Council member Nithya Raman moved ahead of Spencer Pratt and is now the likely candidate to face Karen Bass, the incumbent in the November runoff. I guess those crystals didn't work after all. Most people in LA vote by mail is what we do, and a lot of us waited until the last minute to send in our ballots because we're trying

0: That meant Spencer Pratt got out of the gate second place because they counted all the in-person votes first. But as the mail-in votes came in, he dropped to third and only the top two candidates advanced. And of course, because of this, the Mad Hatter is screaming fraud again. He wrote, "The Democrats," that's with no B, by the way. Most people do not know there's a B, "are at it again. They are trying to steal the governor of California primary and the mayor of LA primary away from two great Republican candidates. Here we go with the very late and massive numbers of mail-in ballots." All right, let me get this straight. The Democrats rigged the election, and they rigged it by having Republicans take the lead at first? I mean, for a bunch of Democrats, they sure are smart about stealing every election. It's tirades. Lizzie, you're going to be hearing a lot about this over the coming months. And it spilled over into an interview he did with Meet the Press, where Kristen Welker called him on this nonsense and challenged him to give us any evidence that proves this vote is cooked.
1: State and local officials acknowledge they are slow. They're urging.
2: No, they're crooked.
1: They're urging the votes to be counted quickly. That's how they vote in
2: California. They're crooked, just like you're crooked. Your press is crooked, and Meet the Press is crooked.
1: To be fair, I'm not crooked, but let's
2: really.
1: Let's
2: continue. You play right into their hands.
1: Let's continue.
2: You're either crooked or you're stupid.
0: This is why he mostly dated women who don't speak English. This interview, first of all, was interrupted several times by rain, and I don't know if he was worried about the cotton candy on his head getting wet, or he just didn't like the fact that he was being taken to task by a woman. Either way, their talk ended in a full-blown Trumper tantrum.
2: You're crooked, and Meet the Press is crooked, and so is ABC, and CBS, and CNN.
1: But Mr. President,
2: you're one-sided crooked networks. All right, let's call it quits, because I've had
1: traveled all the way to Wisconsin.
0: When that dinner bell rings, he's gone. Can you imagine any other president in the history of any other place doing that? That was a hissy fit. All right, now back to the other bouncing orange ball that we have to follow, the NBA Finals. Every year, we travel to the host city to have some fun with a fan during the game by doing everything we can to keep that fan from going back to his seat. So we sent our team to San Antonio, and we grabbed hold of one unlucky guy for an annual tradition we call clock blockers.
3: What's your name?
4: Darius Formica.
3: Darius, you're a big NBA fan?
4: Yes, sir, yes.
3: How much you pay for a ticket?
4: $700. Yeah.
3: I want to get you back in there. You don't miss anything.
4: Okay.
3: Well, here's the thing. We're unveiling the new NBA mascot tonight.
4: Okay.
3: He's the mascot of the entire league. Fanzo.
4: Okay. Wow.
3: So it's the whole league. It's not just one team.
4: Yeah, yeah.
3: I think we give it to a fan. I think we give this to an actual fan.
4: Good, right?
3: You're a real fan?
4: Yeah, of course.
3: Of the game, not
4: sir.
3: Just the Spurs.
4: Whole NBA. I can tell you all the players, everyone on the team, Michael Jordan, Kobe Bryant.
3: Can you do a lot of your cartoony laugh? Like, hey.
4: Hey.
3: Oh, that's pretty good.
4: How about a high voice?
3: Hey, it's Fanzo.
4: Hey, it's Fanzo.
3: Oh, that's good. Let's just see if this dude fits. I think it's gonna. Okay, great. We'll get this on you really quick. Get you back in there. Darius, dude. You don't want to miss this game. Dominic Zippers. Oh, there's one more in his crotch, inside the crotch. Oh, that's perfect. All right. Get the belly on him. Guys, but you got to get the clips around his taint. Okay, let's get the hat on you. Oh, my goodness. Okay, look right in there and say, I'm a regular NBA fan, but when I watch the NBA, I turn into Fanzo.
4: I'm a regular NBA fan, but when I watch the NBA, I turn into Fanzo.
3: But you Fanzo with a big Fanzo.
4: Okay. I'm a regular NBA fan, but when I turn into the NBA, I turn into Fanzo.
3: Uh-huh. A big laugh.
4: It's Fanzo from the NBA.
3: Oh, my God. Wemby. Try that again. The crowd was so loud over Wemby's amazing shot.
4: Hey, ho-ho. From the NBA, it's Fanzo.
3: Big laugh. Wow. Oh, right. Fanzo has a magical fanny pack. Let's go ahead and put that on you.
4: It's time to guess what's next in Fanzo fanny pack. Hold up, one finger for hot dogs, two for nachos, three for pizza, or four for hamburgers.
3: Everyone's holding up their fingers. Okay.
4: What's in Fanzo's fanny pack? If you pick hot dog, you're a winner.

0: Nick, the NBA has a bunch of different stuff they're going to do this year. Just read that one for me.
1: The NBA takes human trafficking seriously. If you see someone being held against their will, say something and enjoy the game. Ho, ho, ho, it's Fanzo.
0: So listen, Fanzo, you represent the whole league. So let's start with the Atlanta Hawks.
1: Okay.
0: And you just read their thing.
1: Hey, it's Fanzo. The Hawks will rock your Crocs off.
0: That's great. Okay. The Boston Celtics.
1: Hey, it's Fanzo. Boston bakes beans and cooks up championships.
0: That's great. Next up is the Brooklyn Nets.
1: The Nets, right above the Atlantic subway stop, servicing the 2, 3, 4, 5 trains, the BDNQRW.
2: It was at this precise moment that Darius realized he had made a dreadful mistake. There were 30 teams in the NBA.
0: We have the Pistons.
2: 30 teams. And a little over a minute left
0: man,
2: in the game.
0: 1 minute 11 left in a 2-point game. Here we go.
1: Okay, it's Fanzo, Detroit's oldest neighborhood.
2: And so it was that Fanzo crawled through 30 minutes of bullshit and came out the other side completely discombobulated.
1: Toronto Raptors, it's Fanzo. If we wanted to dice our name, why not the Tyrannosauruses?
0: It makes more sense than Raptors, right? Tyrannosaurus. Yeah. Where's everyone going?
3: Oh, man, it's over, buddy.
2: Many sad Spurs fans left the arena that night, but none sadder than poor Darius. For the History Channel, I'm Ryan Seacrest. Seacrest out.
4: 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Eric Andre is with us, and we'll be right back with Tom Hanks.

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It is called Little Brother. The always crazy Eric Andre is with us. Later this week, we have new shows with Buzz Lightyear himself, Tim Allen, with Coleman Domingo, Patton

0: Good to see you.
1: Linda, how great to see you. Thank you, everybody.
0: All right, all right. Thank you. What are you going to do? They love you.
1: No. Oh, man. Hoping. Man, oh, man.
0: Jeez. Hope I'm funny. Hope I'm funny. Live up to that. Lucy, good to see you. We're going to call on you in a little bit.
2: That's a lot of pressure they put on you now, huh?
3: Yeah.
2: Well, people love you. I will tell you, you know, I mean, I love you. I do. I mean, I know you personally. I love you personally. I love you as a
0: We've enjoyed our time together.
2: We have enjoyed our time together.
0: We've broken bread and got to the bottom of things.
2: And I get a lot more ticket requests on the nights you are here than
0: on other nights. That's right. And they're free, correct?
2: They are free.
0: The tickets are
2: People
0: free.
2: Don't even want them when they're free unless you're here.
0: No, look, I'm just saying, it's always a homecoming on ABC because, you know, I started on Bosom Buddies.
2: I know you did. Yeah.
0: Good. God bless you.
2: Thank
0: you.
2: I love that show.
0: And I you know, ABC has been my third favorite network ever since.
2: Could be worse, I guess,
0: well,
2: yeah.
0: You know, I watch you on occasion.
2: Oh, well, thank you.
0: I'm not up that late, but...
2: Yeah, well, it's okay. It's okay. I'm not looking for compliments.
0: I don't want to be that old guy that says, in my day, you had to get up off the couch and turn a knob on your TV to watch what you wanted.
2: But it is true.
0: We had to do that during Bosom Buddies.
2: You had to turn the knob, yeah.
0: And not enough people did, so...
2: No. And sometimes it's too much to turn the knob, and you just sit there and watch The Fall Guy or whatever.
0: Yeah, they did.
2: Yeah, we did.
0: In our case, it was Magnum P.I.
2: Oh, Magnum P.I., yeah.
0: Thursday nights on CBS.
2: That's right, yeah. Yeah, I don't want to...
0: Our butts.
2: You know, I will tell you, one of the people who asked for tickets tonight is my mother-in-law. Her name is Mickey, and I've learned over the years that she had a poster of Tom Selleck with his shirt all the way open, hidden in her closet.
3: And I
0: there are so many jokes in there, I'm not going to touch it. There are so many references one can
2: I hate
0: make.
2: To embarrass her, but she's right there in the audience.
0: Oh, Mickey! Right now.
2: Yeah, yeah. So, she was not...
0: Oh, that mustache, I can tell you, that mustache. I mean,
2: no, she doesn't have a mustache, that's just the light. Are you a big NBA fan? Are you a Kings guy or a Warriors guy?
0: I have been to many an NBA game, and I'm going to tell you, it's a little bit better to go when they want you down front than when you're just trying to get a ticket to sit up top.
2: Yeah, right, yeah.
0: I have been down on the floor at the and boy, there is... I mean, guys are landing in your lap, and, you know, you're saying hello to them during warm-ups, you know?
2: Yeah.
0: Hey, Chris Paul, how you doing? Hey, Tingus Pingus, what's up with you? Good to see you, dude.
2: And they all notice you there.
0: They can't help but notice. Of course, I am, you know, I'm wearing a shirt that says Forrest Gump on it.
2: But you can't relax when you're in the front
0: you
2: row.
0: You cannot, because you have to time out when you eat. You have to eat. Both during the when the game is being played,
2: right?
0: Because if you're just sitting in the back lot, they're going to cut to you.
2: Yeah, they're
0: going
2: to cut to you, and
0: so that has to be going on. And as they're going, you're literally going. And as soon as they get on the other end of the court, then you can go. And then they come back again. And then they come again, and that's the popcorn. The other thing is this: you got to keep the hot dog here, and they're going down to the end of fast break.
2: You got the whole
0: thing. You know, you got to be careful.
2: You never know. You get the kiss cam, you're sitting next to somebody.
0: Got
2: to
0: be careful of that, too.
2: Uh huh.
0: Yeah,
2: you're lip locked with Tracy Morgan or something?
0: That could be. Yeah. Tracy and I lived together in the early 90s.
2: Yeah, is that right? I didn't know. That.
0: We still have a respect.
2: Now, that's the Bosom Buddies reboot that I would like to see.
0: But, you know, that kiss cam, man, it's like, you don't want to send out word. Please do not put me on kiss cam. You actually want to kind of make the kiss cam, because then when you're waiting for your car later.

0: Did you see me on the Kiss Cam?
1: Have you ever been booed?
0: Not booed, but ragged on? Does that make the same sense?
1: No, it's different, but I think I was wondering because I can't imagine you being booed by a group of people.
0: Here's what can happen. You're at a thing and they show you, and you're up there, and it's like, hey! And by and large, most everybody says, oh, son of a gun, I'm at the same game as he. And big applause, and it goes on for a while, but then when it dies down, there's always someone up in the cheap seats who does this. You jerk, Hanks! So if you want to have that moment right there, okay, just everybody applaud and then die down. And then Lucy, once it dies down just enough, please yell, you're a jerk, Hanks, all right? And 3, 2, 1. There it is. That's exactly how it goes.
1: But it's always a guy. It's never a lady.
0: Well, you'd be surprised.
1: Really?
0: Yeah.

0: on vacation together, and he said, hey, you know what would be great? If Ed Grimley and Forrest Gump reenacted the Butch and Sundance scene where they jump off the cliff. So you don't say no to Steven Spielberg.
1: No, yeah.
0: Even if you're on vacation, because quite frankly, if it goes well, boom, you got another entrance in your IMDb.
1: Sure.
0: Vacation footage is sort of thing. So we kind of like found the dialogue inside ourselves, and we recreated the great thing. Larry Kasdan, who directed it, spliced in the actual Redford and the other guy.
1: Newman.
0: Redford, yeah. Redford. I worked
1: with the popcorn guy.
0: Yeah, and we did it. And we did it.
1: We had a clip, actually.
0: You want to show that?
1: Yeah, let's show it.
0: Great. This
2: is great. Mom always said, jumping off cliffs is like a box of chocolate.
3: Oh, yeah, I
2: never know what you might
3: like,
2: hear.
3: Yeah, yeah, right. Come on, Forrest.
2: I can't swim.
3: Oh, that's very funny. For heaven's sakes, the fall will kill us, I must say.
0: Oh, yeah, there you go. Hey, you know what? Gotta watch your swimming. There, that's the way we followed through. And it was all just, and Tom, why don't you go over, try, struggle swimming. Whatever you say, boss, you know, so.
1: I love the idea that Steven Spielberg is shooting movies even when he's on vacation.
0: 24 hours a day, my friend.
1: Really?
0: It's a cinematic machine. We're going to find out on Disclosure Day. It's coming out anytime.
1: That's right.
0: The world needs a science fiction movie directed by Steven Spielberg. Yeah. He has done it. It's not so bad. We've been together with the kids and stuff like that. He has put an old school, like, JVS camera in a plastic bag and weighted it and put it at the bottom of the pool and said, jump in, kids, and it'll get some underneath Jaws shots.
1: Really?
0: Yeah.
1: Wow.
0: And thus the camera was ruined, but nonetheless, it was a great idea.
1: He's like TMZ in a lot of ways.
0: Hey, love your work. Admire your work. Yeah, it's kind of, you can't go anywhere at Steven's house without being on camera.
1: Do you and Marty and Steve Martin still have your colonoscopy parties or gatherings?
0: About every 5 year, that magic date comes around, and we get together and eat clear Jell-O and compete as to who is going to be able to be the last one to go to the bathroom.
1: It is
0: mano-a-mano, man. We are literally, it's like we'll be playing cards, and we have taken this stuff. It's like

0: reduces the sluice mechanism to get that whole digestive system clean. And so you take it, and then it's all a matter of... and we're all just fighting and... playing cards, and because the first one to go gets the last choice of when you go in to get the colonoscopy.
1: I see.
0: The last one to go gets a choice. So everybody, and it's like, no, I gotta go, and then you go, and you can't hold it. And
1: who's the strongest? I would think Vegas would have had Steve, I think, in that.
0: No, I have a colon of iron.
1: You do? I didn't know that about you. Wow. I'm going to work that into the intro next time you're on the show.
0: I know that I have a colon of iron.
1: Which is directed by,
0: hey, everybody, get them checked.
1: Yeah, that's right. Yeah, you don't want to have iron in your colon.
0: Have you been in it?
1: Oh, yeah.
0: Who do you go in?
1: Every year, just for the hell of it.
0: Oh, that is fun. Yeah. Do you have a party or go along with?
1: Steven Spielberg directs my colonoscopies. He's in there.
0: Please tell me we have a clip.
1: We'll dig it up. We'll come back. Tom Hanks is here. Toy Story 5.
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18: Someone needs a brown marker.
15: Wow, look what Bonnie's done with the place. She really let things go.
17: Oh, my.
15: Oh, I see Sammy got bigger.
19: Oh, that's Sammy number two.
15: No.
20: Yeah. I'll explain it.
21: There was a Sammy number one, and then he died.
22: That is Toy Story 5. Toy Story 5.
23: Which is... I was interested to learn this is the first Toy Story movie that is rated PG. Did you know that?
24: Is that right?
23: That's right.
24: How come?
23: Nudity, drug abuse, violence. You name it. Things changed when Forky showed up.
0: Oh, man. I got to say, Tim Allen and Buzz Lightyear just raises the game.
23: The first Toy Story movie was 1995.
0: Yes.
23: It's the first, happens to be the first movie I took my son to see in the theater. My son, Kevin, who is 32 now.
0: Right next door, probably.
23: Right next door. Yeah, and we came to this building for, they had a little, like, a Toy Story land here. Do you remember that?
0: Yes, I
23: do. Right here, where we're sitting right now.
0: That's really cool.
23: Pretty crazy.

0: crazy.
1: How weird is that?
0: How you've been doing the voice for ever since, 31 years.
1: Yeah.
0: That is just crazy. Did you understand what it was even going to be at that time?
1: I had no idea. We were just taking in a gig because Jeffrey Katzenberg told us to. Well, it was like, who does, I did it because you want to be a voice in a Disney movie.
0: Right, yeah.
1: And it's magnificent. And they said, we need to explain this to you. First of all, this is going to be a whole new way of animating a film. So take the Flintstones, forget it. This is brand new. And it was, and then they showed Woody on a plain blue background, the CGI version of Woody, and they took this line from Turner and Hooch, thank you.
2: Thank you.
1: They took this line from Turner and Hooch, in which I'm saying, you're eating the car? Don't eat the car. Stop eating the car. Why are you eating the car? That's what the line was. But they had Woody going, you're eating the car? Don't eat the car. Stop eating the car. And I said, I think I got it. I'm your man. We went on from there.
0: At this point now, do they even have to pitch it to you, or do they say we're doing Toy Story 5?
1: Well, we take this very seriously. By the way, we are not. We don't have to do these if we don't.
0: No.
1: We only do it because these guys at Pixar come back and say we have another idea. We said, do you? Do you really? And Andrew Stanton, who directed, he had carte blanche at Pixar, and they said, you can do whatever you want to do it. He said, he thought about it, then came back and said, I think I have another Toy Story movie. And both Tim and I immediately get on the phone. You hear this? Yes, I heard that. What do you make of it? I'm not so sure it's going to live up to the other four. Well, let's give them a shot. Let's see what they might have to say. Well, you could go ahead and do it, but I'm going to tell you right now, I have demands. And you can quote that.
3: He'll be here later this week.
1: And they honestly, we don't want them to be lesser than what the others
0: right,
1: have.
0: Right.
1: And I got to say, this is
0: a good idea. Can you say what the idea
1: is? It's about little Bonnie, who has all of our toys, has been given a screen game, a pad, mm-hmm. and she has lost the desire to play. And the argument is no kid has ever had their feelings hurt by a toy they are playing with, but every kid has had their feelings hurt by something that was said about them on a pad.
0: This resonates.
1: And thus the PG-13.
0: Just PG. You didn't get the PG-13. You just got PG.
1: No,
0: don't
1: just
0: worry.
1: PG?
0: Yeah, yeah.
1: All right. So everybody can enjoy Toy Story 5. Glad to be here.
0: So you're going to do something with us and with the audience. Yes. Actually, that I think is going to be a lot of fun.
1: Now, the logic of this is very simple. It was established in the very first movie, and this is when the toys are in the presence of human beings, we are inert, mm-hmm. right? And as soon as a human being leaves the room, up we go, we start the adventure, right? But as soon as they come back in, we have to do what is called the Toy Story flop, right? And we're going to do a Toy Story flop here. But everybody has to do the flop. Mm-hmm. All right?
3: We will.
1: I don't know how many people there are. But
0: we got about 150 people.
1: But the hand, 100, and this goes for the band. This goes for anybody with a thing.
0: What about camera guys?
1: Camera guys have to flop as well.
0: Okay.
1: The tech thing.
0: Okay.
1: So who is the human being that is going to...
0: I think that human being right there, Guillermo, will be our human being.
1: Guillermo? Yeah. All right.
0: Guillermo?
1: All right. Okay, guys.
0: That was
1: guess
0: it.
1: What? We're going to do something with Guillermo now that he's gone. Are you ready? Blah, blah, blah. We're talking. But we should probably make this a little bit. This is too easy. Can I go? Can we go sit out in the audience?
0: Yeah, absolutely.
1: Okay.
0: Yeah.
1: All right.
0: Yeah.
1: You, no, no, you stay right there. You go sit on the steps. All right?
0: Okay.
1: You coming too? You get out. Lady, you sit left.
0: Yeah, all right.
1: All right?
0: Yeah, just sit right there.
1: All right.
0: Okay, so everybody, when Guillermo will be playing Andy here in
1: this
0: a
1: has
0: way.
1: Nothing to do with the kiss cam. Whole different bit. All right, okay, so.
0: Hold on, I just want to, this has everything to do with the kiss cam.
1: All right. So everybody should, let's talk amongst each other. Gabba jibba dabba doobie gibba. Dibba dabba gooba dibba dabba dabba dabba dabba dabba dabba dabba. And now someone is going to yell, Guillermo's coming, and we'll be here that we all have to flop and be inert, okay? Ready?
0: Now, should we pick a side so we don't bonk heads?
1: I think that's part of the painful serendipity that can come along with the possibility.

0: families. All right, so let's do the dibba dabba. Okay, ready? And three, two, one. Zibba dabba. Libba digga bada. Jibba dabba. Dibba dabba. Dabba dabba. Dabba dabba.
1: Hear those coming. He's gone.
0: And we all did the flop. All right? Well, wonderful to share. Give me a hug.
2: Tom Hanks, everybody. 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

I like to imagine people in a sports bar after the game watching that and go, oh my God, the audience just died simultaneously. Our next guest is the Tom Hanks of doing weird things to people. He is always up to something interesting. His latest movie is called Little Brother. It premieres June 26th on Netflix.

0: Look, I want you to know my mother-in-law really came to see you, not Tom Hanks.
1: Really?
0: Mm-hmm, that's right.
1: Is she here? Where is she?
0: She's here.
1: Show yourself!
2: She's right there. She's waving at you.
1: Hi,
2: right,
1: beautiful!
2: There she is. Yeah. She's
1: stunning.
0: We matched on Hinge right before.
1: Is that right?
3: Yeah, we're in the same area.
2: Don't tell your husband, Jerry.
1: Well, you
2: right
1: know,
2: there.
1: They have an understanding. They like cruise ships.
0: This
1: you know
0: is
1: what I mean?
0: All
1: you know
0: the type. To me. Oh, yeah, I know the type.
1: Yeah. Yeah.
0: Are you doing? Are you a Knicks fan?
1: I'm a Miami Dolphins fan.
0: Oh, that's a football team.
1: Yeah, that's a different sport. No, yeah. You got to root for the Knicks right now, right? You got to root for the Knicks.
0: Well,
1: who's rooting for the Spurs? Some guy that works at AutoZone in San Antonio? Give me a break.
0: Yeah, he probably is.
1: You got to root for the Knicks right now. They haven't won in 53 years, man. It's a phenomenon.
0: It is weird to think of a New York team as the underdog, but they most certainly
1: are. They are the

0: Do you typically text him?
1: No, I don't really. I got his number once, like 10 years ago, because we're both into rum, and he does a lot of stuff in Haiti. I'm Haitian.
0: Uh-huh.
1: So we were like, you know, connected over that. Didn't text him for a decade, and now I text him every time the Knicks win. Yeah.
2: Will you keep
1: it? Just, I got to have some kind of story to tell.
2: Will you keep it going after the finals? Or
1: I'm going to hunt him. I'm going to make his life a living hell.
0: I think that's good.
1: Yeah.
2: Do you go to games? Do you go to the NBA games yourself?
1: Yeah, I went courtside to a Knicks game one time, and I was very nervous.
2: Why?
1: And I drank. I don't know, because I don't want to be on the jumbo. I don't know. I have anxiety, man.
2: Really?
1: I'm not well.
2: Okay. I know that, but I'm not surprised. Well.
1: I don't know. It's nerve-wracking in a different way than performing. You're exposed. I don't know. I was nervous. I don't know. I never sat courtside.
0: Uh-huh.
1: I sat across from Spike Lee. Spike Lee's a legend.
0: Sure.
1: And, you know, he's at every Knicks game since probably the last time they won.
0: Yeah.
1: Literally.
0: For sure.
1: So I panicked, and I just started screaming at him. I was like, Spike! Spike, what up? Put me in Do the Right Thing Too, man. That doesn't exist, but put me in Do the Right Thing Too. And I got a little laugh out of him. And then I kept going, and I just started screaming weird things to him. And he just started staring at his shoes. And I was like, oh, I'm the crazy guy on the subway right now.
2: So when you are feeling uncomfortable, your move is to make others more uncomfortable.
1: Correct. Yes.
2: And that gives you some comfort in a way.
1: Correct.
2: Were you always this way?
1: Yeah, one time in sixth grade, my teacher, she showed us this like VHS tape of some like made for TV movie about morality. I think it was, I don't remember what it was about, but it was to like learn a lesson. It was like a Lifetime kind of movie. But it must have been on HBO, maybe. There were boobs in the middle of the movie, but she skipped over it. She's, you know, a sixth grade teacher. So it gets to the part where there's nudity, which we didn't know what was happening. So she ran up, she paused the thing, she turned off the TV, she hit fast forward, she pressed play again. And clearly there was like a sensitive, you know, part of the movie for 11-year-olds. But as soon as she got called out, by the grace of God, the assistant principal needed to talk to her for a second. And 11-year-old me shot up out of my chair, ran over to the TV, rewound the forbidden part, pressed play, turned the TV on, and my whole class was like, yeah! And then we saw boobs for like 2 seconds. We were like, ah!

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1: America's 250th. 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
2: Desperate times call for desperate measures. You might want to think about eating that.
3: Excuse me?
2: Wait, have you never done it?
3: No!
2: Are you...
3: Wait, isn't that kind of gross?
2: Oh, my God. Are you kidding me? It's the oldest form of lovemaking.
3: No.
2: And getting your flavor cave tongued is the ultimate hard reset.
3: It's hard reset.
2: You know when you turn your phone, you wipe the drive clean?
3: Yeah.
2: That's what having someone go Joey Chestnut on your cinnamon ring does to the human brain. Restores factory settings.
4: That is Little Brother, starring Eric Andre. It's not... That is not Toy Story 5, just to be clear.
2: We didn't even send you that clip. You guys rejected the clip we showed, and you're like, my mother-in-law's in town. Show the analingus clip.
4: That was for my father-in-law. Yeah.
2: I met them on a cruise, Springer's cruise.
4: you're co-starring with John Cena, who you've worked before. I know you got a concussion the last time you worked with him.
2: Yeah, well, we did a stunt on, I had a show on Adult Swim, which isn't a porn website. It's a half of a network on half, whatever, it doesn't matter.
4: They have half shows.
2: Yeah, so half shows on half of a network.
4: Uh-huh.
2: And John Cena came on. I destroyed the set every time he came on, and he threw me through a shelf. He did the stunt right. However, we didn't set it up right. The shelf fell over, clocked me in the head. I got a big Fred Flintstone bump on my head. I got rushed to the hospital, and I had to do a CAT scan. And I don't know why you brought up this story, Jimmy. It's actually... It's actually kind of painful and traumatic for me.
4: You
2: kind of wanted to move past that in me and John's relationship, and you keep bringing it back every time I'm...
4: Lamorne Morris was here a couple weeks ago, and he told us a story about you.
2: Yes.
4: He said that there was this... It's become like a famous thing now. There was a big party at Ted Sarandos' house. He runs Netflix. He invited a whole bunch of comedians to this party.
2: Yep.
4: And everybody was very, very excited because Eddie Murphy was there.
2: Yes, Eddie Murphy's the king. He's like, even the famous comedians got all nervous and awkward.
4: Right.
2: He's the belle of the ball, right?
4: He's mysterious, too.
2: He's mysterious. He's enigmatic. You don't know what he's thinking. You know what I mean?
4: Now, Lamorne said that you bombed in front of Eddie.
2: I bombed completely. Yeah. Yes. So we were all standing near Eddie, and I know Chris Rock well.
4: Uh-huh.
2: And Chris is talking to Eddie, and I'm looking at Chris like, double dutch me in there, dog. And I'm giving him like pitcher, catcher, MLB, like hand signals. And he's just like, what are you doing? Like, you know what I mean? Like, curveball or... And he's nothing. He's giving me nothing. He's not inviting me into the conversation. And Lamorne's like, get in there, man. You're more famous than me. I was like, yeah, but you're dark skinned and you're cool. And he's like, that doesn't matter. So I go up, and I don't know what came out of my mouth. I was totally out of body, and I shook Eddie Murphy with my very sweaty hand, and I just went,
4: great.
2: Oh, you're a comedian. And he was like, and I was like, God damn it! And I ran away. And then I looped back around Ted Sarandos' house and went in for a round two as if I had the Men in Black memory erase drop. But... by the gift of God, David Letterman was right next to Eddie Murphy after I did the loop. And through the grapevine, I heard David Letterman just started getting into the Eric Andre show and binging it. So I was like, yes, that's my in. And he reached his hand out and he was like, you're a very funny comedian. I was like, I think you're equally funny. And Eddie Murphy was right next to him. And I go, and you should check out this guy's work. He's pretty damn funny too. And then Letterman laughed and Eddie Murphy laughed and I mic dropped and I ran away. I was like, boom, done. My work here is done.
4: It's very good to see you. Congratulations on your film career. The movie is called Little Brother. It premieres June 26th on Netflix. Eric Andre, everybody. We'll be right back.
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11: Time for him tomorrow night. 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Nightline is next. Thanks for watching. Good night.

0: This is Nightline. Tonight, daredevil couple. The heart-pounding moments when these two climbed to the top of the antenna on the Empire State Building and appeared to get engaged with cameras rolling.
1: I'm okay.
0: And the moment they were arrested. Plus, pure evil. 16 children rescued, found crammed into a small Ohio house. Authorities calling the conditions deplorable.
2: This is pure evil.
0: The chilling mugshots of their parents and grandparents, now charged with felony child endangerment. What we're learning tonight. And it was the story that shocked the world.
3: 911 emergency, what are you reporting? My two little sisters right now are chained up.
0: Three more Turpin siblings speaking out about the abuse they endured after they were rescued from their parents' house of horrors.
4: You literally told us nobody wants you.
0: Opening up for the first time to our Diane Sawyer.
5: I kind of felt like my life was, like, doomed, I guess.
0: The one thing they say they still want. Plus, Voices for Change, the rising star carrying the flag for the American protest song.
6: I believe my path is to be a witness and a person that keeps history.
0: Joining the country's musicians pushing for change, Bruce Springsteen's Born in the USA. And Bad Bunny's message from the Grammy stage.
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0: Thanks for joining us. Tonight, the brazen stunt as two climbers ascended to the tippy top of the most famous building right here in New York City. More than 1,400 dizzying feet off the ground. Millions watched as helicopters circled, and the surprises just kept coming. Here's ABC's chief investigative correspondent, Aaron Kuchersky.
17: Tonight, this jaw-dropping, death-defying climb in the heart of New York City captivating the country. High anxiety at high noon as two masked daredevils scaled the very tip of the Empire State Building, nearly 1,500 feet in the air.
18: Two geniuses climbed to the top of the Empire State Building, the top of the spire.
19: Oh, that's awesome. It's a little hot for that, isn't it?
17: The audacious stunt, more than 100 stories above the sweltering streets of Midtown Manhattan, caught by circling news helicopters. 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
20: We're just getting onto the scene here now, but I am just a little bit queasy looking at two people that have climbed to the very top of the antenna of the Empire State Building, and they are holding a banner.
17: The man and woman dressed in black and wearing masks, casually balanced at the top of that antenna. No tethers, no net, just a gusty wind and a dizzying drop. Those climbers came with a message, unfurling a banner reading, "When the power of love beats the love of power, the world knows peace." On the ground, police rushing in, closing streets, and ordering the observation deck evacuated. The two who had scaled the building getting past security, then one proposing to the other.
1: oh dear God, Kira, this guy is getting down on a knee, perhaps proposing to this individual.
2: Oh my gosh.
1: The two shared a dramatic kiss.
7: Another kissing, Kimberly. To share this with you, as bizarre a moment, New York City moment as I've ever seen.
2: I love this city.
17: Police identifying that couple as Angela Nikolau and Ivan Kuznetsov, Russian nationals who documented the whole thing, posting this breathtaking view, not for the faint of heart. And these close-ups, Kuznetsov on bended knee, Nikolau showing off the ring, their fingers intertwined with all of New York City below. And tonight, the NYPD releasing this video.
21: Hello. How you doing? You can't be up here.
17: And taking them into custody.
22: Right. Yeah, I'm okay.
17: The couple has done this before, as seen in the 2024 Netflix documentary Skywalkers, a love story.
23: Love is like heights. The fear never goes away. You just get better at facing it.
0: Our thanks to Aaron. We turn now to a heartbreaking story out of Ohio. Authorities there say they've never seen anything like it. 16 children rescued from their own parents and grandparents after authorities say they were found crammed into a 12 by 12 foot room in a small house. Their living conditions described as deplorable.
24: The stuff of nightmares, allegedly hidden behind the doors of this simple Ohio home.
25: This is pure evil. What we saw down here today is pure evil.
24: 16 children, ranging from 18 months to 18 years old, were pulled out of what authorities are calling a house of horrors. Conditions inside described as deplorable.
26: Our livestock was kept in better conditions than the children.
24: Four adults arrested, now charged.
27: All of those counts are felonies of the second degree.
24: 73-year-old Gary Siders and his 36-year-old son appeared together on camera for their arraignment today.
27: We'll be right with you.
24: Then 67-year-old Christina Siders and 33-year-old Elizabeth Siders appeared by video, sitting side by side.
28: Grandma, grandpa, father, and mother at this point. That's what we know.
24: So all four adults charged with 16 counts of endangering children and being held on $300,000 bond each. They all pled not guilty.
29: The Siders are facing anywhere from 16 to 128 years in prison.
24: The house is located in the small village of Hamden, part of Ohio's rural southeastern Appalachian region.
30: There isn't much evidence that kids lived there. I didn't actually go into the room where the kids were. I just looked through the door. That was yesterday. I can still smell. I can't get the smell.
26: The children were kept in a roughly 12 by 12 area. It seems like is where they've spent the most of the last 4 years.
29: The big question for me as a defense attorney, who's going to talk first? Someone's going to point the finger at someone.

0: It's horrific. That's just nasty. It's horrific. Really is.
1: Neighbors are surprised and shaken that this situation could have been happening with no one noticing.
2: And I prayed a whole lot that they that all them kids get better.
3: Several of the children are in serious condition. Two of the children had to be care flighted to level one trauma centers.
1: The 16 children were initially checked out. Some were taken to hospitals across the state, where they will likely remain for a while.
4: I think if they would have waited another 24 hours, there was a very high probability that we'd be dealing with a death or multiple deaths of these children.
5: We will, of course, continue to follow this story as it unfolds. But we're going to turn now to another look at the case known as the House of Horrors. A teenager calling 911, reporting the unspeakable abuse and neglect of herself and her siblings by their parents. Three of those siblings speaking publicly about their harrowing ordeal after they were sent to foster care. And what they say helps them heal from the trauma. Here's ABC's Diane Sawyer.
6: It was a dark night, and security camera footage captures the moment a child escapes through a window of a house. Watch, there. A blurry figure stepping forward, a small, uncertain girl, heading one way. Then she turns, hesitates, and starts to run, clutching an old cell phone.
7: 911 emergency, what are you reporting?
8: We have abusing parents. Did you hear that?
7: Okay, how did they abuse you?
8: Okay, they hit us, they throw us across the bridge. They pull our hair, they yank out our hair. I have my two little sisters right now are chained up.
6: The secrets inside that house shocked the nation. The chains, the starvation, the filth.
7: When was the last time you had a bath?
8: Almost a year ago.
7: Does anybody at the house take any kind of medication?
8: I don't know what medication is.
6: And it was then 4 years ago that you met these two sisters. The older sister is Jennifer Turpin. The younger is Jordan Turpin. It was her voice you heard on that call. It was her courageous escape that saved 13 children.
9: My whole body was shaking, and when I was holding the phone, I remember the phone was I couldn't really dial 911 because, I'm sorry.
10: Shaking.
9: Yeah, I was shaking.
10: I don't know how you had the courage, never having spoken to anyone like that.
9: I think it was like us coming so close to death so many times.
11: We got a call for a check the welfare here at your house. So,
12: for what?
11: A check the welfare.
6: In the end, their parents would plead guilty to 14 felony counts, including torture and false imprisonment. So these were the two brave sisters you met 4 years ago. And now, three more Turpin siblings are coming forward to tell yet another story. How, after they escaped the abuse in one home, impossibly, they faced it again. Meet them. You see vitality, hope. Julissa Turpin, age 19. Jolinda Turpin, age 20. Their brother, James Turpin, 24.
13: I'm just excited about life, like everything. And I love Jesus a lot.
14: I love to go to the gym, to dance, to write poems.
15: I like being out. I like talking to people.
14: When I meet somebody, I try to act like I'm just like a normal, average girl.
6: But after their escape, these three children were placed in a foster home. The children had no experience of a real family and were trying to grasp what was happening to them again.
14: People say if you're born in a house that's on fire, you think the whole world's on fire. And that's the way it was for me.
16: They literally told us, nobody wants you. You're never gonna find a better place than this.
15: Every night they would like drink, and then they would like just get really like mean and like aggressive towards us. They just made me hate myself.
6: Allegations from a civil suit give the details. How some of them were hit with belts, their hair pulled. They say the foster parents told them they would never be loved. They were worthless.
15: At that time, I kind of felt like my life was like doomed, I guess.
6: The psychological anguish was not all.

0: mean, something bad did happen the first night I was there.
1: I wanted a dad, and I feel like it's really sad because those type of people always prey on people that need, like, a dad. And it's just really sad to me because it hurts to think that, like, there's so many little girls and even little boys out there that those things happen to.
2: The civil lawsuit ended when agencies offered the Turpin children a settlement. The agencies did not admit wrongdoing as part of the settlement.
1: To me, it feels like, why do people get to have a family and we don't? And, like, we have each other, and that's the world, you know? But we still want a mom.
3: Something good needs to come from this. It has to, and I can't accept it not.

0: A new House of Horror, now streaming on Disney Plus and Hulu. When we come back, from Bad Bunny to Bruce Springsteen's Streets of Minneapolis.
1: Those who died on the streets of Minneapolis.
0: And even up-and-coming artists may make 2026 the year of protest music's revival.
2: Another day, same pain, same meds, same struggling for symptom relief. Injections like Humira and Enbrel work similarly to treat moderate to severe rheumatoid arthritis or psoriatic arthritis. But if your symptoms haven't improved enough, Rinvoq works differently. 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Even after 3 years, many people felt this relief. In PSA, Rinvoq can leave skin noticeably clearer.
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2: Friday night, from the people who illuminated the Eiffel Tower and Notre Dame Cathedral in Paris, what will they do now with Lady Liberty? And David Muir climbs to the top of the torch.
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2: Welcome back. 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
3: Musician Monrovia never set out to make protest music. Even if that's what many call his stomping folk tune, Heavyfoot, a song he made for what he called unprecedented times.
4: I don't really make protest.

0: less music. Right. I kind of make more, I think my music's more conscious music. I just try to make real music. I'll tell you the truth of what is going on.
1: You hear your music for the first time, it's almost distractingly beautiful. and then you hear the lyrics, you're like, dude, he's talking about some heavy stuff.
0: You have to have joy in resistance. You have to have moments where you realize that there are many with you on the journey, that, you know, and you're not alone in it.
2: But looking at today's pop music landscape, many big artists aren't writing as pointed, politically charged music, causing some to ask, what happened to American protest music?
3: I am patiently waiting for our protest anthems.
4: What happened to all of the revolutionary music that we have?
5: This is targeted at all musicians who have like a significant platform, because you don't realize how much power you have.
6: There's always something at stake in engaging in political discourse as an artist. It's not about selling records anymore. The economic infrastructure around them is more tenuous. And that is a question of, you know, what does it mean to speak truth to power? And are they ready to leverage that audience?
2: The U.S. has a rich history of using music to shine a light on troubled times. It was mainstream in the civil rights era. Martin Luther King Jr.'s 1963 March on Washington featured performances by Bob Dylan, Joan Baez, and Mahalia Jackson. Peter, Paul, and Mary singing Blowin' in the Wind.
7: How many times must the cannonballs die?
2: Neil Young carrying it into the Vietnam War era 1970s with Ohio after the Kent State shooting.
8: Four dead in Ohio.
2: Bruce Springsteen taking up the mantle in the 1980s with Born in the USA, addressing disillusionment after the war. Then came hip-hop group N.W.A.'s searing indictment of police brutality in the 90s.
9: The police coming straight from the underground. A young got it bad because I'm brown.
2: And there's Kendrick Lamar's All Right, a rallying cry for the Black Lives Matter movement of 2020.

0: Oh, yeah, come see this.
1: From Monrovia. Real name, John J. Lowe. Not being political with his music is nearly impossible.
2: So this is the trio.
0: Yeah. This is always going to be a place that kind of gives me ideas.
1: Mon was born in Liberia during the Liberian Civil War.
3: My mother passed away during the war, so I was living with my grandmother at the time. It was a missionary family that lived in Liberia, and they ended up taking me in.
1: That's little Monrovia being airlifted out of Liberia and on his way to America.
3: I was a very quiet kid. My body was probably riddled with trauma being a youth. But even that, I couldn't, you know, didn't have words to really explain those feelings or those emotions.
1: Then his adopted parents handed him an unlikely instrument, a ukulele.
3: But the uke gave me a place to write deeper. I always just started doing this kind of rhythmic, mesmerizing kind of pattern. That's what began Monrovia.
2: When did you notice that what you had to say was resonating with folks?
3: That was probably December 2022. I was playing TikTok like every day. I realized I was giving something to people that needed it.
1: Part of his musical evolution was finding a way to honor his past.
3: I feel the need to make amends to my people. That's why I changed my name to Monrovia. It was because of the survivor's guilt.
4: His music has this feeling of an authenticity that's really important to part of what folk is meant to project. And so I think what he's bringing to the table is a renewal of that folk expression.
1: That renewal seeming to take hold in 2026. Bruce Springsteen responding to this winter's ice raids with Streets of Minneapolis.

0: recently told the New York Times why she isn't afraid to weigh in on hot button issues like the ICE raids or Gaza.
1: I am an artist, and like what I do for my job is like, this is how I feel, and I present it to people. Yeah. And like, I think it would just be disingenuous to be like, I don't feel heartbroken about what's going on in Gaza.
0: As for Monrovia, a big year ahead. First, a headline tour for his record, Bloodline, then opening for folk star Noah Kahan. But his dream show? A free reconciliation concert in Liberia.
2: I believe my path is to be a witness, you know, a witness and a person that keeps history for those that come after so that they don't do the same things again.
3: What a legacy. Our thanks to Oshin. For much more on that indomitable American spirit, watch another special Nightline segment tomorrow night. And of course, our incredible Nightline celebrates America 250, full show on Friday, part of ABC's special coverage, 24 hours, marking a very special 4th of July. We'll be right back.
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25: Tonight, the breaking news here, the brazen stunt at the top of the Empire State Building. The dramatic images tonight, high above New York City. Two people dressed in black, wearing masks, getting past security, climbing to the top of the spire of the Empire State Building, more than 1,454 feet up. In searing heat, millions watching on live TV. The couple unfurling a banner, what it said and what they did next. Tonight, under arrest, facing charges.
26: I'm okay.
25: And just in the dramatic NYPD body camera video, officers making the climb to arrest them. Our chief investigative correspondent, Aaron Katursky, live with the images. Also breaking tonight, the life-threatening heat for 160 million Americans across 30 states. Major cities declaring heat emergencies tonight. Triple-digit temperatures and feel-like readings well above 100. New York City expected to feel like 110 degrees. Philadelphia, 112. Washington, D.C., 113. The Midwest baking tonight. Lee Goldberg with the forecast right into the 4th of July weekend. Tonight, President Trump flying for the first time in his new Air Force One. You'll see it. A $400 million gift from Qatar. And the new disclosure tonight, President Trump made $2.2 billion last year and why he says he's profiting. A horrific scene unfolding tonight. 16 children rescued from a home that authorities say they were living in. Tonight,

0: chilling new video showing the moment back-to-back earthquakes struck Venezuela. A trapped survivor, 7 days later, seen waving his hand from beneath the rubble. They're still trying to get him tonight. James Longman on the scene with the rescues. Breaking news, a U.S. Navy helicopter going down. The urgent search at this hour for a missing crew member. What the Navy is now saying tonight. The AP tonight and what they're reporting. What they've been told by a law enforcement official about Taylor Swift, Travis Kelce, and Madison Square Garden. What's happening Friday night? The FAA is investigating a collision on the taxiway between a truck and a jet. The woman rescued after falling 1,500 feet. Actor Danny Glover revealing his very personal health battle. Remembering the lead singer of the Village People. It's fun to stay at the Whit Johnson tonight at the World Cup, the U.S. men's team, and the big match, it's win or go home. And news tonight on our big show at the Statue of Liberty Friday night, what we have planned for 10 p.m. Eastern Friday evening.
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0: Good evening, everyone. We begin tonight here with that brazen stunt right here in New York City on top of the Empire State Building, on top of the antenna, 1,454 feet up, millions watching it all unfold on live TV. Two people dressed in black and wearing masks climbing to the top of the spire of the Empire State Building. Helicopters circling there, the couple then unfurling a banner, and we'll show you what it said, their apparent message. And then one of the climbers appearing to propose, getting down on one knee and pulling out a ring. All of this without harnesses in searing heat and wind. And just in tonight, take a look at this. NYPD body camera video, officers making the climb to arrest them. Tonight, the two climbers have been identified. They face charges and, of course, the questions surrounding how they got past security. Here's our chief investigative correspondent, Aaron Katursky, leading us off tonight.
2: Tonight, this jaw-dropping, death-defying climb in the heart of New York City captivating the country. High anxiety at high noon as two masked daredevils scaled the very tip of the Empire State Building, nearly 1,500 feet in the air.
3: Two geniuses climbed to the top of the Empire State Building, the top of the spire.
4: Oh, that's awesome. It's a little hot for that, isn't it?
2: The audacious stunt, more than 100 stories above the sweltering streets of Midtown Manhattan, caught by circling news helicopters. Our New York station, WABC, live on the air with reporter Tom Kaminsky.
5: We are just getting onto the scene here now, but I am just a little bit queasy looking at two people that have climbed to the very top of the antenna of the Empire State Building, and they are holding a banner.
2: The man and woman dressed in black and wearing masks, casually balanced at the top of that antenna. No tethers, no net, just a gusty wind and a dizzying drop. Those climbers came with a message, unfurling a banner reading, "When the power of love beats the love of power, the world knows peace." On the ground, police rushing in, closing streets, and ordering the observation deck evacuated. Witnesses left wondering, was this a protest, a threat?
6: Absolutely. It's very scary. Super concerning. I was thinking, how did they get through security?
2: The two who had scaled the building getting past security, then one proposing to the other.
7: Oh, dear God, Kira. This guy is getting down on a knee, perhaps proposing to this individual.
8: Oh, my gosh.
2: The two shared a dramatic kiss.
9: Another kissing, Kimberly. To share this with you, as bizarre a moment, New York City moment as I've ever seen.
8: I love this city.
2: Police identifying that couple as Angela Nikolaou and Ivan Kuznetsov, Russian nationals who documented the whole thing, posting this breathtaking view, not for the faint of heart. And these close-ups, Kuznetsov on bended knee, Nikolaou showing off the ring, their fingers intertwined with all of New York City below. And tonight, the NYPD releasing this video.
10: Hello. How you doing? Can you stay where you are?
2: Showing specially trained officers with helmets and harnesses meeting the couple on their descent.
10: You can't be up here.
2: And taking them into custody.
10: Right. Yeah, I'm okay.
2: The couple has done this before, as seen in the 2024 Netflix documentary Skywalkers, A Love Story.
11: Love is like heights. The fear never goes away. You just get better at facing it.
2: Tonight, authorities are investigating how they reached the spire of the country's most iconic building, a stunning breach of security.
7: The two climbers from the Empire State Building just behind me here, David, are facing multiple charges tonight. They broke into a secure area, squirreled up that spire, endangered themselves and others, and raised alarms in a city already on high alert. It was quite the spectacle, David. It also broke the law. David?
0: We were all watching closely here in the newsroom today. Aaron Katursky leading us off tonight. Aaron, thank you. Now to the life-threatening heat. For 160 million Americans across 30 states tonight, the Midwest baking, of course, the East sweltering too, and now preparing for temperatures that will feel like well above 100-degree temperatures for days here. Major cities declaring heat emergencies tonight, triple-digit temperatures. Those feel-like readings on the way. New York City will feel like 110, Philly 112, Washington, D.C. 113. The Midwest and the South sweltering tonight. Lee Goldberg with the forecast. This lasts right into the 4th of July. And Rhiannon Alley tonight with the warnings from authorities.
12: Tonight, more than half the country feeling like a furnace as the scorching heat dome spreads over the East Coast ahead of what will likely be the hottest 4th of July holiday in more than 15 years. D.C. feeling like 110, Philly 107, and Syracuse feeling like 111 degrees. New York City's heat index 102 degrees today, and tomorrow will be even hotter.
13: In New York City, some 500 people a year die from high temperatures, but in a city like this, it can be unavoidable to be outside in this heat, including for utility workers like these.
14: The city has opened hundreds of cooling centers across the five boroughs. We have also launched a fleet of more than a dozen cool vans.
12: Just north of New York City,
15: we have about 15 here, five that are in and out of conscience.
12: A group of nearly 20 ROTC cadets on their way home from camp rushed to hospitals after their bus lost AC in Goshen, New York. Many taking refuge at the beach. Lifeguards on Long Island keeping a close eye amid rip current warnings. And that's not all. This hammerhead shark spotted swimming off the Long Island shore this week, not far from swimmers.
13: David, the massive Jacob Javits Center behind me is one of 600 cooling centers the city has open. But it's not just the daytime temperatures that are concerning to people. Here in New York City, it will stay in the 80s overnight, offering little relief. David?
0: Really, that's the incredible thing. Rhiannon Alley with us on the weather tonight. Rhiannon, thank you. Let's get right to senior meteorologist Lee Goldberg back with us this evening. Without the suit jacket, rarely see that from Lee Goldberg, but we know it's serious. And this is going to last for days, right, Lee?
16: Yes, no jacket required in this stretch for sure. We're starting to broil here in New York. Feels like 101. The air is unhealthy, and this is just the beginning. The heat warnings have expanded from the Midwest into the Northeast. And tomorrow, look at the huge area of real estate with heat indices from 100 to 110. I mean, it's most of the East. It's the second day of the heat wave in the Northeast. This will peak on Thursday and Friday. A rare level 4-4 extreme heat risk across the I-95 corridor on Friday, kicking off the holiday weekend. It'll feel like 110 in New York, 112 in Philly, and 113 in D.C. A little less extreme on the 4th, but still super hot and a risk of thunderstorms. David?
0: Lee Goldberg back with us tonight. We sure do appreciate it. Thanks, Lee. Tonight, President Trump flying for the first time in his new Air Force One, a $400 million gift from Qatar. Hundreds of millions in U.S. taxpayer money then spent to retrofit the Qatari plane. And tonight here, also the new disclosure. President Trump made $2.2 billion last year. Tonight, why he says he's profiting. Here's Rachel Scott.
17: Tonight, President Trump taking off for the first time in his brand new Air Force One, an unprecedented $400 million gift from the government of Qatar, retrofitted by the Pentagon with hundreds of millions of American tax dollars.
18: So this will be the first flight of what I think is maybe the greatest commercial plane ever built.
17: White House staffers posting pictures inside, spacious rooms, gleaming fixtures. And when President Trump leaves the White House, it all goes with him. A highly unusual arrangement that transfers ownership of the plane to his presidential library. It comes as the president's mandatory financial disclosure forms show that in his first year back in office, President Trump pulled in a stunning $2.2 billion in income, three times more than what he made the year before. Our Mary Bruce asking the president.
19: What message does this send to average Americans, especially those who may be struggling right now financially?
18: I don't get involved in my personal. We have funds that run my money.
17: Unlike past presidents, President Trump has not put his business into a blind trust. It's being run by his sons, Don Jr. and Eric, who accompanied him on today's flight. $1.4 billion of the money he made last year came from his family's crypto business, which boomed as his administration loosened regulations on the industry.
18: We're going to be the undisputed crypto capital and Bitcoin superpower of the world. Bitcoin's very powerful.
17: The Trump family's crypto company, World Liberty Financial, getting a major investment from a firm closely tied to the United Arab Emirates. Democrats on the attack.
20: Obviously, Trump has been engaging in an all-you-can-eat corruption buffet.
17: President Trump with his reason for why he's profiting.
21: To

0: you're profiting off the presidency, Mr.
1: Well, you know why I'm profiting? Because the stock market's going up. Everybody's profiting.
2: And David, there are also questions tonight about the president's sons, Eric and Don Jr. They have deep investments and defense contracts and prediction markets. Democrats call it corruption, plain and simple, David.
3: Rachel Scott live at the White House tonight. Rachel, thanks so much. We turn to a horrific scene unfolding in Hamden, Ohio. 16 children have been rescued. Here's Matt Rivers tonight.
4: Tonight, the disturbing discovery inside this Ohio home. 16 children rescued from deplorable conditions. Authorities saying they had been held in a 12 by 12 foot area for much of the past 4 years. The youngest, just 18 months old.
5: This is pure evil. What we saw down here today is pure evil.
4: Law enforcement officers executing a search warrant yesterday, finding 20 members of the Siders family living inside this 1,300 square foot home in the village of Hamden, about 80 miles south of Columbus. The children's mother, father, grandmother, and grandfather placed under arrest, arraigned today on 16 charges of child endangerment, all pleading not guilty.
6: Most of our livestock was kept in better conditions than the children. It was extremely high presence, I'm sure, of bacterial and human feces.
4: Tonight, authorities say the kids, who range in age from 18 months to 18 years, are safe. Seven of the children were treated overnight at the hospital. Two were life-flighted in serious condition.
7: David, the parents and grandparents are each being held on a $300,000 bond. David?
3: Matt Rivers reporting tonight. Thanks, Matt. Tonight in Venezuela, 7 days after those earthquakes, you will see the man who is still alive waving his hand from underneath the rubble. They are still trying to get to him tonight. James Longman in Venezuela.
8: Haunting new images tonight of the moment back-to-back earthquakes rocked Venezuela, sending people scrambling and buildings collapsing to the ground. Exactly 1 week ago, the death toll today jumped to nearly 2,300. But under the staggering devastation, there are signs of life. This man desperately waving a hand from beneath the rubble. International rescue teams are now racing to free him, and he's not alone.
9: And I'm at the scene of an ongoing rescue. You can see this building here. They got signs of life from a man at 4 o'clock in the morning, and they have not stopped digging below.
8: At another site, you can faintly hear the voice of a man trapped behind this tiny hole. Rescuers are keeping him alive by pouring Gatorade through a flexible straw. There's almost no government help here. So many families are digging with their own hands to find loved ones. Fernando is looking for his 19-year-old niece, saying, "We have to keep fighting because we have to find her." 12-year-old Carlos was rescued after 5 days. His family in Miami calls it a miracle.
10: Here we are, day seven, and they're still finding people. And you know, hope is still there, and hope is still alive.
9: David, no one is giving up hope here. This rescue team has been working through the night to free a man stuck below the building, but there are still thousands missing. David.
3: And they are not giving up hope. James Longman again tonight. Thank you, James. Tonight, there's also an urgent search underway for a missing crew member after a U.S. Navy helicopter went down in the Arabian Sea. Navy officials say Seahawk conducted an emergency water landing for crew members on board. Three have been recovered. They are in stable condition tonight. The Navy says there is no indication hostile action was involved. Again, three crew members rescued in stable condition, one still missing. We turn now to this mystery involving Taylor Swift and Travis Kelce. Tonight, the Associated Press is now reporting a law enforcement official says the wedding is happening. And tonight, what New York City's police commissioner is now saying. Here's Morgan Norwood.
11: Under a cloud of secrecy, crews at New York's iconic Madison Square Garden are intensely unloading equipment and erecting black tarps tonight in anticipation for the event of the summer. A law enforcement official briefed on the matter, telling the Associated Press global superstar Taylor Swift and Super Bowl champion Travis Kelce will have their wedding Friday night in that arena. Since the announcement of their engagement last summer, fans have not calmed down. Boxes labeled garden parties spotted near the loading dock. Workers testing out a red carpet. Those invited inside should expect no unauthorized photos. The sources telling ABC News everyone from guests to vendors to security guards will not be allowed to take out their phones. The first event taking place tomorrow evening for about 100 people. The second is for about 1,000 people and is a 12-hour party beginning with a cocktail hour at 4 o'clock Friday afternoon and scheduled to last until about 4 a.m. Saturday morning.
12: I would be remiss not to mention an event that we are tracking at Madison Square Garden on Friday night. The NYPD will, of course, have a detail in place.
13: And David, as you just heard, a law enforcement source telling the AP the wedding will take place on Friday, though the couple has not confirmed. But in true Taylor Swift fashion, there's always a possibility the real love story could be unfolding elsewhere, or maybe in another era. David.
3: All right, we'll see. Morgan Norwood, thanks. When we come back tonight, the collision at the airport, this time a truck and a jet. The airport closed for a time, and how this all happened. Also, the woman rescued after falling some 1,500 feet. Actor Danny Glover tonight revealing his very personal health battle. And Whit Johnson standing by at the World Cup tonight. The U.S. men's team, it's win or go home. And we'll be right back.
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3: Tonight, a collision between a truck and a business jet at Raleigh-Durham Airport. Authorities say the truck was crossing the taxiway on a service road. No one was hurt. The airport was shut down for a time. Tonight, a climber rescued after falling 1,500 feet on California's Mount Shasta. The 31-year-old woman flown to the hospital suffering fractures. When we come back tonight, what actor Danny Glover has revealed and our big plans for the Statue of Liberty Friday night. It's something.
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5: To the Index of Other News, actor Danny Glover tonight revealing he has Alzheimer's. The 79-year-old, known for The Color Purple and Lethal Weapon, was diagnosed in 2023. He says he still doesn't fully accept this, but says his family has his back and we're pulling for him. Victor Willis, the lead singer of The Village People, has died. It's fun to stay at the So many lasting hits, including YMCA. Victor Willis was 74. When we come back tonight, Whit Johnson at the World Cup. It's win or go home, and our plans for the Statue of Liberty.
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5: Friday night, from the people who illuminated the Eiffel Tower and Notre Dame Cathedral in Paris, what will they do now with Lady Liberty? And David Muir climbs to the top of the

0: Friday night.
1: Finally tonight, here we go. The World Cup, the U.S. men's team. It's win or go home. Whit Johnson standing by at the match tonight for us. Hey, Whit.
2: David, this U.S. men's World Cup team is trying to advance out of a knockout round game for the first time since 2002. The Americans are heavily favored in this must-win match against Bosnia and Herzegovina, but have not beaten a team from Europe in 5 years. All eyes are on star forward Christian Pulisic, who left the opening match against Paraguay with a calf injury, but returned to the pitch in the third match against Turkey. And David, this FIFA World Cup has already set a new record with more than 5 million people attending the matches. And I can tell you the energy here in the Bay Area has been electric for this critical game tonight. David.
1: All right, thanks so much, Whit. A big match underway tonight. Before we go, though, a note about our big plan for Friday night. We start at 10 p.m. Eastern at the Statue of Liberty. I'll be taking you right up to the torch, a major light show at the Statue of Liberty. This is all part of our 24 hours of coverage. We are then on the air all day Saturday. I'll be here first sunrise over the United States Saturday morning, 5 a.m. Where will it be as we celebrate the great wonders of this country? So here's a preview. We start Friday night, 10 p.m. Eastern. Take a look. Good night.
0: It's never been done before. Now, Friday night, from the people who illuminated the Eiffel Tower and Notre Dame Cathedral in Paris in spectacular laser light shows. What will they do with Lady Liberty for America's historic birthday? And what sensational Grammy-winning star will perform under the lights? And David Muir climbs to the top of the torch.
1: Lady Liberty, as you've never seen her before.
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0: Tuesday, July 1st, 2026. Welcome to the show.
1: We are in July, everybody.
0: Officially in July.
1: Happy hump day.
0: Happy hump day. I'm moving a little slow this morning. I stayed up late last night.
1: Did you get any sleep?
0: Yeah, I did. But then I
1: mean, besides this morning.
0: But then I couldn't sleep after. I watched, there was great World Cup games on last night. Mexico won 2-0 against Ecuador. Viva Mexico! France beat Sweden 3-0, and Norway beat the Ivory Coast 2-1. Now, Mexico.
1: Yes.
0: All right, they're playing in Mexico. They've been playing the whole time. Since they keep winning, you stay in your home country.
1: Yeah.
0: The Canadians lost, so that's why they had to come down and play.

0: on the West Coast, I believe.
1: Okay.
0: There's an advantage for the Mexicans.
1: Mm-hmm.
0: They're playing in Mexico City, which is almost 90,000 people. I mean, they, every time, when they score a goal, they play mariachi music.
1: Yeah.
0: It's wonderful. Everybody's happy.
1: Yeah.
0: When they pass the ball and they keep it away from the other guys and it's and they have possession for a long time, they start saying, ole.
1: Yes.
0: Ole. Ole. The place was rocking last night.
1: Yeah.
0: It's also at altitude. I think it's just under 5,000 feet. We can check that. So the air's thin.
1: Yeah.
0: And it's smoggy. There's a lot of smog in Mexico City, so there's a little bit of advantage. Now, here's the thing, Kel.
1: Okay, I'm ready.
0: England plays Congo today.
1: Okay.
0: If England wins, it's going to be England against Mexico in Mexico City.
1: Oh my gosh.
0: On Sunday.
1: So exciting.
0: On Sunday.
1: On Sunday.
0: On Sunday.
1: Okay, what are you bracing me for? I hear it coming.
0: I don't have tickets. I don't have tickets, but there is a flight that gets me there. There is a flight that gets me there.
1: I know how he thinks.
0: I'm a can-do guy.
1: Yeah, you're a can-do guy. Tickets, schmickets.
0: Yeah.
1: You'll figure it out
0: so
1: when you
0: FIFA,
1: get there.
0: Anybody at FIFA, I really want to go. And it got me thinking about my dad.
1: Yes. Oh, I've been thinking about your dad this whole time.
0: Because he would be so excited about this team.
1: I wish you and your dad could go.
0: I know. But I need tickets to the game. Because England,
1: surely we know people.
0: Do we know people that have access to tickets? Yeah,
2: for the right price, anything can happen.
1: Don't we own ESPN? Or
0: no,
1: something?
0: It's not. But it's not, this is—it's on a different. Not, it's a. It's yeah. It's
1: well, but
0: boxes.
1: Aren't we all friends?
0: No.
1: No. Okay.
0: No, we're not. And they have this 17-year-old kid. His last name is Mora.
1: Mora.
0: I don't know his first name. He's phenomenal.
1: Yeah.
0: He's really.
1: Unless he's 17. Nothing bothers him. What bothers a 17-year-old? Besides math homework. That's like the only bother. Oh, altitude 7,350.
0: Oh, that's high.
2: Yeah.
0: Wow, that's significant. You're feeling it. 90-minute game.
2: Oh, yeah.
0: You're feeling it. Yeah. In other sporting news, LeBron James is leaving the Lakers. He's not coming to the Knicks. There are two landing spots for LeBron.
1: Okay.
0: He can either go back home to Cleveland, where he's from. He's from Akron.
1: Uh-huh.
0: And finishes, because he's going to play one more year. That's
1: okay.
0: It. Or go up to Golden State, which is in the Bay Area.
1: The Warriors.
0: And they're trying to assemble this team, but it's
1: guys,
0: like...
1: Guys, I just said that. I just pulled out the Warriors. I would like some extra credit for
0: that. Yeah, good for you. Good for you. But it's going to be a team of, like, old guys.
1: Yeah.
0: Like a bunch
1: team.
0: Of... a senior. No, like...
2: Legends.
0: Legends. Icons.
1: Icons.
0: But it's all guys, like, just a little bit younger than me. Playing basketball.
1: Well, yes.
0: So what could go wrong?
1: Very conditioned.
0: Well, Wiley. I would say Wiley.
1: No, but basketball is one of those all conditioning sports.
0: I understand, but you got one injury in that team or a couple injuries. So I think I'd like to see it because it's all these like legendary players playing up there. It would be a couple of guys that he played with before.
1: I like the idea of going home.
0: Of Cleveland.
1: To me, like that, to me is
0: and
1: very...
0: Cleveland made the playoffs this past year. And
1: there's something romantic about that, going home. And everybody knows that basketball is a romance sport.
0: Yep. Serena Williams played in entered Wimbledon. She did lose her singles match. But she's still playing doubles with her... With her sister, with Venus.
1: So exciting.
0: Very exciting.
1: Yeah.
0: And that's all our sporting news
1: Oh my gosh.
0: Today.
1: Well, that's why
0: we have this.
1: That's why we're all here. Now listen up. We're all lucky because we're down here in the sub basement. So think about that, everyone. You came into this building and then you went down, not to the basement, to the basement beneath the basement. I just wanted you all to wrap your heads around that. But while we're down here, New York City is under an extreme heat event, okay? And we have our own Steve Patterson, who covers the ranges of weather. We've got him baking up on the roof this morning ahead of the scorcher. Steve, what can you tell us?
3: Well, first and foremost, legally, I need to tell you, I am not a weatherman. I have never been a weatherman. Think of me more as a man experiencing the weather. And a special shout out to Gelman.

0: He did send me up to the 11th floor, which today is known as the top rack of the oven, so I'm a little bit closer to the sun. I should say the current air temperature is 76 degrees Fahrenheit, but let me stress, it is a thick 76. It is a very thick 76 degrees already, and it's only going to get worse. I checked out my my weather app earlier today, and it just said out of office thoughts and prayers. So that's where things stand right now.
1: Amazing. Very Steve, which do you prefer, the extreme heat or the extreme cold? Because it doesn't seem like you cover the weather for us in anything in between.
0: What's a guy got to do to cover a 75-degree day in the Hamptons? Can I get that at some point? It's always extreme. I hate them both, Kelly. I'm fueled by just some kind of weather rage deep within. Know that today, it's going to get close to 100 degrees for your feels-like temperature. Tomorrow could actually get to a feels like of 110 degrees. And we haven't even factored in the pavement of New York at this point. So it will be so much warmer. And then the 4th of July will still be in the high 90s. And then you'll celebrate a very, very hot day outside with fire raining down on you from the sky with fireworks. So it should be a really
2: great something for us, right?
1: Yes, Steve.
3: Yeah, what are you doing for us for the 4th of July? You're taking us on a tour, right?
0: I am, yes. I know we have beautiful Freedom Tower behind me. There's so much history in New York. So on Friday's episode, we do a tour. There's so much history around New York, and I got to do a tour. It was in the low 90s, and I was in an outfit that did not breathe well. Think colonial. So that's coming up on Friday, but it's a really interesting tour as to what else is here in New York. So that was exciting. But I would like to do a quick little science experiment, if I may. Is everybody on board with that?
3: Yep.
1: Yes.
0: Okay, great.
1: We love science.
0: Science, we love science. Now, maybe you've heard of this before. During a nice heat wave, you could crack an egg right there on the sidewalk, and then you could fry it and eat breakfast right there amongst the strangers. Now, we're not barbarians, so we have a pan, but I'm gonna show you this in real time, okay? So I'm gonna try a single hand crack. We did that. Okay, all right, so now I'm gonna set that down here, and I'll discard that shell over there. And here's what's interesting. Kelly and Mark, and kids, if you're at home, I know it's summer break, you can set your watch. In a matter of less than 10 seconds, watch what happens to that egg with the power of the New York City summer sun. Take a look at this.
3: That is incredible.
0: The eggs, sunny side up is what we asked for. I will say I did ask for cantaloupe, but that's fine. So we got strawberries, we got bacon, we got hash browns. This is the power, kids, of science. So you can try this on your neighborhood sidewalk. Have a great breakfast. Stay hydrated. Get inside if you can. Kelly, Mark, love you guys.
1: Thanks, Steve. We love you. Stay cool out there. I got to tell you, is this a great city or what? You crack it. You crack a single egg and you get a full Grand Slam breakfast.
4: I know.
1: It's really magical. Really, really. Yes, it really is. A 4th of July miracle just in time for the 250 celebration. Okay, we've got a huge show today. From Project Runway, Law Roach is here.
3: And comedian Caroline Ray will be here.
1: Some cold hard cash when we play another Stars and Stripes game as we continue our countdown to America's 250. And finally, it's really the reason you all showed up. June has finally ended. It is July 1st, which means it's time to reveal Mark's monthly mug averages. Okay, so you're all familiar with this. After a bit of controversy, let's remind everyone of Mark's May average, which was a 0.65. Your June average is now, oh wow, you held pretty steady, 0.636.
4: Wow.
1: So that means if your math is correct, and chances are it's not, your career average has gone from a 0.558 to a 0.561.
3: Yes! 0.56.
1: Wow.
4: I need this clean 600. Clean 6.
1: Clean 600.
4: That's what I'm
1: going
4: for.
1: You're almost there.
4: I'm just inching towards it.
1: Yes, it's a game of inches. All right. Are you ready? It's the moment you've all been waiting for. It's time to play.
3: Let's say hello to Lorraine Gotchling from Ashburn, Virginia, who watches the show on WJLA. Good morning, Lorraine. How are you?
5: Great.

0: Mark, good morning, Kelly.
1: Hey.
0: I'm a huge fan for years and years.
1: Oh, thank you. Who's that pup there with you?
0: That's our dog, Bear, and he's part Shih Tzu.
1: Yeah.
2: He really likes Nina, so he knows.
1: Yeah,
0: right.
1: I could tell. Okay, Lorraine, you know how this game works. You give us two statements. Yeah. One is true, one is false. I have 60 seconds to decide which is the truth. And if you stump me, you will win this. All right, here are Lorraine's two statements. I hiked Angel's Landing in Zion National Park, or I won a Caribbean jazz cruise. Oh, okay. Lorraine, how long did that hike take to Angel's Landing?
0: It was about 5 hours altogether, maybe 3 hours up and less down.
1: And less down, okay. And what time of year did you go?
0: We went in September.
1: Oh, that's nice. Did you enjoy it?
0: It was scary. And I'm glad I did it. I don't know if I'd ever do it again. It's very narrow with these chains you have to clutch as you go up.
1: Right. And down.
0: Well, yeah, but down is a lot easier.
1: A lot easier. Okay, tell me, how did you win this Caribbean jazz cruise?
0: So it was through a music streaming company, and I entered a sweepstakes and won.
1: And, can I ask one more question?
2: Sure, it's your game.
1: And where did you go? Where were the ports of call?
0: We left out of Miami and went to St. Thomas, and Dominican Republic and Haiti.
2: Okay.
1: That's Alaska, pretty far. That's a big jaunt.
2: Maybe it was a month-long cruise.
1: No. Okay. I think if my geography is correct, that's St. Thomas, and then you're getting down to the DR in Haiti.
3: DR on the same island.
1: That's correct. Yeah. Okay, I'm going to say you hiked Angel's Landing in Zion National Park.
0: I hate to wreck your average already, Mark, but you're wrong.
1: Oh! Wow, she kind of whispered that. In a sultry voice.
2: She also talked about the jazz cruise, and she went up in inflection.
1: Yeah.
2: Like she deliberately knew that if she went up in the inflection,
1: that she was lying.
2: She sounded like she was lying. Did you notice that?
1: Yes. Have you ever been to Zion National Park?
0: I have, but I would never do that Angel's Landing walk.
1: When she talked about it, she sounded like an expert. I could hear the fear in her voice.
2: Although she did say going up was scarier than coming down, and coming down is always scary.
1: Harder.
2: Yes, right. Uh-huh. That was also.
0: Yeah, like who would know?
1: Yeah.
2: Yeah.
1: Darn it. Okay, congratulations. You won the mug. You won the t-shirt. Now let's see if we can win you a valuable trip. It's time for Deep Dive Travel Trivia.

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1: All right, Lorraine, this week we talked with Michelle Buteau. In what city did Michelle say she attended a World Cup match?
2: Oh, shoot. What city did Michelle Buteau attend a World Cup match? I'm not sure. I know.
1: Yeah, it was Philadelphia.
2: Yeah, I knew that she went. I know what one she went to. I just didn't get the city.
0: Sorry, Lorraine, but listen, there's still exciting news. 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
2: 45.
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0: you.
1: It's a pleasure. Looking good.
2: Thank you. Thank you so much.
1: Describe yourself not as a stylist at all. You are an image architect.
2: It's true.
1: I love this phrase. Did you coin that?
2: I did, and I also trademarked it.
1: Oh, smart.
2: And I will send out cease and desist if people use
1: very
2: it.
1: Very good. I love that.
0: And what are some of the foundations of being an image architect?
2: Well, I think when I did a lot of self-reflection and thought about what made me different, it has so many similarities to an actual architect. Mm-hmm. You know, it's like, you know, you survey the land and you start at rock bottom and you build these things and you call in all these people to help. And for me, it was like hair and makeup and the clothes. And instead of doing it for a structure, I was just doing it for people's images. So it just kind of made sense.
1: So take me back in time. Take me back to baby law.
2: Yes.
1: You're in Chicago, yeah? Uh-huh. Were you a stylish kid? Were you a kid that had an eye for how things should look?
2: I think I did, and I think I got it from my grandma taking me to church, because the black ladies in the audience, we know about black ladies at church.
1: Yeah, it's true.
2: It was my first fashion show, like the big hats and the coordinated outfits, and I think I just picked all that up, and you know, in high school I was always the friend that people call like

0: The best. Yeah. I mean, they still remain the best finds.
1: Yeah.
0: Who were people that you thought of, you know, when you look back in time, who did you gravitate towards, like fashion-wise, style-wise?
2: All the divas, you know, yeah. Diane Carroll and Cher.
0: Yeah.
2: You know, and you know, the divas,
0: did
2: you know
0: you
2: what I mean?
0: Did you love Dynasty?
2: Oh, absolutely. Yeah. Absolutely. Dominique Devereaux was like, you know, Alexis, yeah. I was just like all the glamorous women, Charlie's Angels, and those are, you know, for me. And I think I took that into my career because glamour and high glamour is what I really love.
1: And home is a Los Angeles now. What made you make that move? The business?
2: Well, so I had the vintage store, but my main source of income was I was a bartender, and I had a woman who was mentoring me, and she said, if you're not in the stadium, you'll never win the game.
0: Oh.
2: And that resonated with me. And like 2 weeks later, I packed up everything and I moved to LA because to me, LA was the stadium.
0: Scary move though.
2: Yeah.
0: Yeah. You know, yeah. Did you know anyone there?
2: I knew a couple people, but I knew absolutely nothing about being a stylist.
0: Right.
2: I didn't know any showrooms. I didn't know any designers. And I really just believed in myself, so.
0: So when I think of you, I think of you and this as part of a super couple, you and Zendaya.
2: Yes.
0: How did the two of you meet?
2: I mean, that's my everything. Yeah. We met, I had a client at the vintage store, Delicious Vintage, who was a really close family friend of Zendaya and her dad. And she called me out to LA, and I met Zendaya. She was 13, about to be 14.
0: Wow.
2: And this girl walked in, and I always say she had the presence of a movie star already and like the grace of a princess. Mm-hmm. And I was so like thrown by this young girl. And we went shopping that day, and we've literally been together ever since.
1: Wow.
0: Yeah.
3: Wow. All right, we're gonna take a break. We'll hear about Law's return to Project Runway. Stick around.
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12: All right, Jeffy, let's talk about your look.
13: I actually hated the look. Wow. What? I couldn't see the point of view of the person who made this. I couldn't imagine the woman who would wear this. All I saw was a costume. So that made me really, really, really, really dislike the look.
14: But Law, tell us, how did you really feel?
15: Well, I hated it.
14: Tell us about this season of Project Runway.
15: Well, I think I want to state, like, my critiques really come from a place of love, right? Mm-hmm. I want every contestant to be their absolute best. And it also comes from a place of looking at these clothes through the lens of a stylist. Mm-hmm. Like, can I see my clients in it? Can I see my favorite celebrities wearing it? And I think if I wasn't so honest, I would be doing the contestants a disservice mm-hmm. by not telling the truth, because it's real world experience. So,
14: are there certain contestants that handle criticism better than others? And do you think that's a valuable, like, you've got to be able to take the heat?
15: You have to. You know, you guys know this. Everybody has an opinion, and we get to see everybody's opinion because of social media. Mm-hmm. You have to have thick skin in this industry. I think you have to have thick skin in the world, mm-hmm. period, you know. It's just like, I want to tear you down, but I always want to build you up, you know? Mm-hmm. And the funny part about it, when I run into anyone I've ever critiqued, they always really love me and thank me for the critique. So
16: important.
15: I know I'm doing something right. It may not always sound as pleasant as I mean it, but
14: yeah.
16: What are some of the challenges on the show that you guys present the contestants?
15: There's so many challenges. You know, this season we started out with 22 contestants, mm-hmm. the biggest in Project Runway history. There's a lot, but I think the fan favorite is always the unconventional material challenge. Mm-hmm. Yeah, where they have to make something out of nothing, basically.
14: Yeah.
16: And you grew up watching the show?
15: I grew up watching the show. I love this show. It you know, I think it gave us all an inside view to an industry that felt so far away. Mm-hmm. So, yeah, I've always loved Project Runway.
14: Well, you're extraordinary on it.
15: Thank you.
14: And we really appreciate you being here.
15: So much.
14: All right.
16: Project Runway premieres July 9th at 9:30 Eastern on Freeform, and will stream on Hulu and Disney Plus. Come next, Caroline Ray. Stick around.
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8: Outside.
9: Beautiful.
8: Yeah.
9: It's beautiful.
8: All right.
9: Gorgeous.
8: Wherever our next guest goes, laughter always follows. Please welcome back Caroline Ray.
9: What?
10: Happy Canada Day! Yay.
8: You know, we've been in Canada for Canada Day. It's a fun party.
10: It's so
9: it is
10: fun.
9: A fun party, but Canada, we lost, right? The soccer.
8: Yeah, but you won your next, that was a group game.
9: I was really trying to pretend like I knew what was going on.
8: No.
9: We're done. Okay.
8: No, you guys are in the round of 16.
9: They played, yeah.
8: But they lost and then made them play in the United States instead of staying in Vancouver.
9: Oh, okay. Have they played the United States yet?
8: They played in the United States.
9: Oh, in the United States.
8: And they won their last game.
9: I'd like to start over. I'm very
8: a soccer fan.
9: Yes, I am.
10: Did you play soccer?
9: You know what? I went to an all-girls school. We had no sports at all.
10: Okay.
9: I was captain of the virginity team. And my...
10: it's a very important job.
9: It is. My mother was the coach. And I... the only time...
8: Were you undefeated?
9: Until my 20s, Mark, yes. It was the 70s, so we had these big, huge lapels on our soccer shirts. And I came home, and I had been trampled by this giant girl. And my mother had this thing where... You probably have this, where... For whatever reason, if people hurt themselves, my mother laughed hysterically. I know you have that.
10: I know.
9: Yes.
10: The people fall down.
9: Oh, I know.
10: You can't stop it.
9: Oh, I know. You can't stop.
10: It's a horrible
9: condition. There was a cleat mark here, and then one on my forehead, and one here. And my mother's like, because she was so efficient. She stood all over you. And I was like, yes, she did. And the only time anyone ever scored on that team is I back kicked the ball into the enemy. That was it.
10: Oh.
9: I know. We were pathetic.
10: Oh, I'm sorry.
9: All right. That's a sad story.
8: How's Ava doing?
10: Yeah. Is she getting ready to go to college?
9: You guys, I remember being on this show pregnant.
10: I remember it well.
9: I know. And now.
10: Seems like yesterday.
9: It does seem like
8: yesterday.
9: Oh, my
8: gosh.
10: I know.
9: We have a picture. She graduated from high school. Look at my baby.
8: She allowed the picture.
9: She did allow a picture. Oh, perhaps I forgot to ask. And it's so funny because, I was there with her dad, and, her last name is Economopoulos. And I was like.
10: Yes.
9: There's no chance. There's no chance in the world. I mean, he once got brought up on stage as Econococcalocopus. I was like, okay. But she graduated Ava Econopoulos. I'm like, all right, most of the syllables.
10: They try.
9: She's going to college, and I'm going into some kind of a sanitarium. I'm having a nervous breakdown.
10: No, you're
8: going to be okay.
9: No, I'm not. I'm not going to be okay, and someone needs to...
10: You're going to come over.
9: Okay.
10: And I'll walk you through it. I'm telling you, you're going to be fine.
9: Okay.
10: I promise you. And
8: yeah.
10: Trust me, you never see your kids more than when they leave the house.
9: Really?
10: Yeah, they've developed this newfound appreciation for, free food and laundry. You'll see. I'm telling you, you're going to see her all the time.
9: Okay, well, I don't cook or do laundry, so that's bad.
10: You'll take it up as a hobby.
9: I'm going to have to start both of those things to lure her home.
8: And your nephew just got engaged.
9: My nephew, my little baby William, got engaged. Look at William.
10: Oh, my God.
9: I know. Is that the sweetest? William is marrying beautiful Sam. Oh, my God.
10: Isn't it crazy that your nephew has facial hair?
9: I,
10: when you think of your nephew as a baby and you're like, why? What? Where did that come
9: from? I remember when he was born, my mother was, we were all so in love with him. He was the firstborn of all the, you know, nephews and grandchildren.

0: children, and my mother very sincerely went into the children's clothing store and said, "What do you have in a crown?" As if the king had been born.
1: Yes.
0: That's what she wanted.
2: Yes. Like,
0: oh, I know, now he's getting married. It's all... How is it that we aren't aging at all, though?
1: I know,
2: it's amazing. Modern science.
0: It is so weird because, Sabrina's just celebrated his 30th.
2: I know, that's crazy.
0: 30 years.
2: I know, I saw that on your social media.
0: 30 years ago we started that, and I was in an elevator, and these two people who looked like they were in their 40s came in, and they're like, "Oh, are you Caroline Ray?" And I'm like, "Yes." And they're like, "Can we take a picture?" I go, "Of course we can." But then I thought he said something kind of snarky. As he was leaving the elevator, he turned and said, "So, are you still acting?" I mean. So I said, "Are you guys still having sex?" And then he went like this. Yeah. So then I turned to his wife and I said, "So you're still acting?"
2: I love an elevator fight. It's good.
1: I wonder, do you still get residual checks from Sabrina?
0: Oh, yeah. I don't know why. I get, they're less than the stamp. I don't know why.
2: Yes.
0: It's like they've lost money by sending it to me.
2: It's really crazy.
0: Yeah, it's funny. A bizarre one. But yeah, happy to get them. College is $1 billion.
1: So all right, we're going to take a break. We'll be back with Caroline Ray in a moment. Stick around.
3: 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From the new Live Action Moana, Catherine Lunga Aya. 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
1: Moments with Seth Harris.
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8: It's good to be local. Harris, Keenan, and Goldfarb. If you're in pain, you need law.
9: So funny.
10: Welcome back.
9: Caroline is a challenge. What's the challenge?
11: I have a challenge for you.
9: Yes, okay.
11: I'm not kidding. Okay, you've done essentially everything between the two of you.
9: Yeah.
11: All right? I have a show in Long Island. I think it's July 17th.
9: Okay.
11: I would like you to open for me.
9: Open for you?
11: Yeah,
9: doing
11: you've
9: what?
11: Never done stand-up. I want you to do five minutes of stand-up. You can do it in a second.
12: No, we're out of town.
11: You are not out of town.
12: We are.
11: Making that up.
12: We're out of town.
11: Oh, he covered for you very quickly.
12: We're out of town.
9: No, I actually think
12: we
9: are.
12: We are out of town.
11: Philly, which islands in the Caribbean did you see?
9: No, we're going to
12: upstate New York.
9: We're going to be in upstate New York.
11: Okay, you've just invented that.
9: No. We've had a six-month plan.
11: Really?
12: Yes.
9: I'm not kidding.
11: A six-month plan.
9: Yeah, no. It's real. I'm not lying.
11: You both have wire lips.
9: No, typically I would have made up something and lied. But I don't have to.
12: I have to because I actually have a plan.
11: So the point is, you would have lied. You're just actually not lying.
9: I would have lied,
11: okay.
9: But
11: all right,
9: I'm not lying.
12: All right, it's hot here in New York City.
11: All right, is it?
12: Yes. How do you stay cool, Caroline?
11: The producer thinks that's a good question to ask. New York is going through menopause. I love it. They're having hot flashes. How do I stay cool? Well, this is when I was going through security, this is quite hilarious that this happened to me because I don't like to... But never mind. I don't like to go sleeveless because it looks like I'm smuggling walnuts. Anyway, in different parts of my body. Anyway, as I was going through security, I have to show everybody, please.
9: Yes.
11: Like, I could lose all the weight in the world, but this will never move. This where was the original construction site for the baby. Okay, so I was walking through and this went off in security.
9: Oh.
11: This part of me lit up. Okay. And the guy goes, ma'am, you're lit up. And then he takes the wand and he's like, and then this woman goes, I've got it. It's fine. And then she light wands me and then asks me very sincerely, is that a money pouch?
9: No.
11: I swear to you. She said, is that a money pouch? And I said, no, it's money paws. Thank you. Does she think I'm a dancer and I have thousands of $1 bills? It's so exciting.
12: Hey.
11: Dancer for money.
12: Possible Taylor Swift and Kelce wedding this week at MSG. Are you going?
11: Am I going?
12: Yes.
11: Well, listen, I have moved, so maybe she doesn't have the new address. But, you know, I met her because of you guys right here.
9: Here on this show.
11: Yes. And I told my daughter, honey, she's just a normal, lovely girl. She's just super talented. Don't freak out. Just act like a regular person.
9: Right.
11: And then, of course, I met her and I was like... And I freaked out. I love her. This is like royalty. I'm very excited.
9: So will you be performing?
11: Are you guys going to the wedding?
12: No.
9: Oh. We've got plans.
11: Yeah.
13: We're not allowed to say.
11: Yeah.
12: We're gonna be doing a comedy club in Long Island.
11: Yeah, I was going to say. I knew it.
9: I'm opening for Mark.
11: I knew it. No, I think, is it really going to be at MSG?
9: I mean, that's the rumor. I can't believe that. I actually cannot, wrap my brain
11: But don't you think that she's smart enough that that's the rumor and she's actually, getting married somewhere else?
9: Yeah.
12: Yep.
11: Why am I so emotionally attached to this? I'm a total Swiftie. I love
12: her. What are you going to get them for a wedding gift?
11: I have a lot of merch that says I identify as a witch. She could have that. I have a lot of teacups because I have a problem. Things that I hoard, you know?
9: Yeah.
11: I need those things.
9: Do you ever get a strange wedding gift?
11: Well, you know what? I've never been married, but I'm sure I could get a wedding gift. This is the funniest thing. You know how people slide into your DMs?
9: Yeah, right.
12: Yeah.
11: Right. I get this message. I found this hilarious. They said, you probably won't remember me or that this ever happened, but you were engaged to my Uncle Bob. But I'm sure you don't remember that. I'm like, who am I, Zsa Zsa Gabor? I've been married seven times?
9: Right.
11: I remember when I was engaged. Anyway, yeah. She ended up coming to my show.
9: Oh,
11: bizarre.
9: Okay.
11: That was the wedding question. Sorry. You know what, you guys? I did not get 1 ounce of sleep last night. I flew in and I was like this. And I hate Instagram so much because for some reason at 4 o'clock in the morning, they showed me a clip of when Emma Thompson is finally in love with Hugh Grant in Sense and Sensibility.
9: Okay.
11: And I had to watch it 75 times. And then I had to watch the whole movie. So now you're like this, uh-huh. So I'm just slightly out of it. And the two of you are looking at me like...
9: You watched it on the flight or this is when you landed?
11: No, this is when I landed from about 4 until 5:20 a.m.
9: That is a big mistake.
11: That was a big mistake.
9: You should have come over... And I would have bored you to sleep.
11: You know what I have to do? I listen to golf tapes, and then I fall right to sleep.
9: Oh, yeah. That's good.
11: Or if a man tells me what to do, I'm like...
10: You're going to stick around and play a game with us?
11: I am going to play a game with you.
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19: Yeah, and playing with Caroline is Heather Harrington and Marianne Carrillo from Chatham, New Jersey. 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All right, here's how the game works. 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Inside those balloons are lyrics to the Star Spangled Banner.
18: Oh,
19: working
18: wow.
19: together, contestants need to pop the balloons one at a time by sitting on them. After each pop, take the lyric out to the table where one teammate will be in charge of arranging the lyrics in correct order. Whoever correctly completes the board first or has more correct lines at the end of 60 seconds will win $250.
18: All right, get it.
19: That's a lot of work for $250.
20: It really is.
19: All right, everyone, take your places.
20: I will be using my money pouch to crush these balloons. All right. Oh, wait, hold on. I just grab it myself.
19: You hand it to me.
20: Okay. I just sit.
19: On your mark.
18: Okay.
20: All right.
19: Everyone, get ready. Get set. Go.

0: pencils down. When we come back, we're going to see who won.
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0: after the break.
2: 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What can you do
0: after the break? We'll figure it out.
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0: Okay. We're back and the boards have been checked. And the winners are Team Caroline Rivers.
1: It's Canadian because
0: that's right. All right, everyone. Well done, you two.
1: Thank you.
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47: The one-of-a-kind joy of Kellogg's cereal and ice cold milk.
0: To the inbox. Don Esposito says, come on, Mark, there is a way to get into the game. Hey, how about that?
2: Kathleen Mahoney from Tinley Park, Illinois. Love the 4th of July segments this week. Here's my white Jell-O dessert with that I make every year for the 4th.
0: Yum.
2: Yep.

0: That looks amazing. Hey, Abby Torres from Oswego, Illinois says, happy 4th of July. Love, Ellie the Shih Tzu.
1: Oh, Ellie. Michael LaVecchia from Ringwood, New Jersey. 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
17: From the Alex Trebek stage at Sony Pictures Studios, this is Jeopardy! Let's meet today's contestants. A program manager from Washington, D.C., Dave Richelsoff. A librarian originally from Tampa, Florida, Ivana Lopez. And our returning champion, an engineer from Somerville, New Jersey, Scott Riccardi, whose nine-day cash winnings total $233,501. And now, here is the host of Jeopardy, Ken Jennings.
18: Thank you to the great Johnny Gilbert, and welcome to Jeopardy. If you were watching yesterday, you saw our champion, Scott Riccardi, notch his ninth victory, something that had not been accomplished on Jeopardy since exactly 1 year earlier when Isaac Hirsch did it. But what Isaac couldn't do on the next day, July 16th, was make it 10 in a row. And that's exactly what Scott is trying to achieve today, super champion status. Good luck to the newcomers, Ivana and Dave. Let's play Jeopardy. Your categories in the first round will be, from left to right, military bases, then picture the Grammy-winning band, the 10th, followed by planes, no trains, but some automobiles, then name that Bible book, and finally, a little Cockney rhyming slang, Governor. Scott, you're up first.
19: Name that Bible book, 600.
18: Make a joyful noise unto the Lord, all ye lands. Serve the Lord with gladness. Come before his presence with singing. Ivana.
20: What is Psalms?
18: It is a psalm.
20: Name that Bible book for 800, please.
18: To everything there is a season and a time to every purpose under the heaven. Ivana.
20: What is Ecclesiastes?
18: Right again.
20: Name that Bible book for 1,000, please.
18: Ye shall be witnesses unto me, both in Jerusalem and in all Judea and in Samaria and unto the uttermost part of the earth. That's Jesus' great commission in the book of Acts. Back to you, Ivana.
20: Name that Bible book, 400, please.
18: I saw a strong angel proclaiming with a loud voice, who is worthy to open the book and to loose the seals thereof? Scott.
19: What is Revelation?
18: You got it.
19: Cockney rhyming slang, 600.
18: Sometimes the rhyming part of the name gets dropped. So a Gregory, like the Roman holiday actor, means this body part. Dave.
21: What is neck?
18: The Gregory Peck, the neck, yes.
21: Picture the Grammy-winning band for 600.
18: They came from the land down under to win Best New Artist in 1983.

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1: Who are men at work.
0: Right.
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0: Their Father of the Bride album won Grammy Gold in 2020. Scott.
2: What is Vampire Weekend?
0: Yes.
2: The 10th for 600.
0: He played James Bond opposite Barbara Bach in The Spy Who Loved Me, the 10th film of the series. Scott.
2: Who's Roger Moore?
0: Right again.
2: The 10th for 800.
0: Using the Greek alphabet, Constantinople, Corinth, and Crete all start with this 10th letter. Scott.
2: What is Kappa?
0: That's it.
2: The 10th for 1,000.
0: Megan Ellison's Annapurna Pictures is named for the world's 10th tallest mountain, which is in this Himalayan nation. Ivana.
3: What is Nepal?
0: Good for 1,000.
3: Let's do the 10th for 400.
0: In 2023, this girl's name was the 10th most popular in the U.S. Dad Xenophilius Lovegood was ahead of his time. Ivana.
3: What is Luna?
0: Yes.
3: Picture the Grammy-winning band for 1,000.
0: Their wins include Best American Roots Performance and Best Alternative Music Album. Scott.
2: What is Alabama Shakes?
0: Yes.
2: Planes, no trains, but some automobiles for 600.
0: Ford introduced this model in 1957. With estimated losses of what today would be $2.5 billion, it was discontinued just 2 years later. Ivana.
3: Was it Edsel?
0: Yes.
3: Name that Bible book for 200, please.
0: And the earth brought forth grass and herb yielding seed after his kind. Dave.
1: What is Genesis?
0: In Genesis, yeah.
1: Military bases for 600.
0: Often in the news, this naval station is the USA's oldest overseas military base and the only one in a communist country. Ivana.
3: What is Guantanamo Bay?
0: That's correct, and it pulls you into the lead as we pause for a quick break. Jeopardy will continue right after this.
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0: Dave Richelsaw from our nation's capital is a program manager, but before that, Dave, a U.S. diplomat, which meant you saw the world, right?
1: I did. It was a great privilege. I did it for 23 years. In fact, classmates reminded me this morning, this is the 25th anniversary of our orientation class together, which is a really special thing in the
0: Foreign
1: Service.
0: So. And where was your favorite place where you got to live?
1: I love them all equally, Ken. Otherwise, what kind of diplomat would I be?
0: That's a very diplomatic answer, Dave, by which I mean boring. But thank you.
1: That's a success in my business.
0: Exactly. Thank you for keeping up appearances. Ivana Lopez is a librarian originally from Tampa, Florida. But before you were a librarian, I want to hear about your first job, Ivana.
3: So my first job straight out of college, I was a museum docent and historical interpreter at the

0: Cracker Country Museum of Florida, which entailed historical interpretation of 19th century Florida pioneers. And a huge part of that was being all dressed up, you know, bonnet, apron, petticoat, the works. So in addition to being able to give history tours and give that, you know, educational aspect of it, I also would have to regularly fight off these swarms of very hostile Muscovy ducks that inhabited the grounds, which meant that at any given time on this job site, there would be a woman dressed as a 19th century peasant just frantically beating away hostile ducks.
1: I didn't realize ducks and cracker museums were like such natural enemies.
0: Apparently they are. There's some hostility there.
1: Just one question, Ivana. Did you get to keep the clothes?
0: Yes, I did.
1: Congratulations.
0: Thank you.
1: That's what I wanted to hear. Our champion is Scott Riccardi. You're an engineer, and you told us about your love of roller coasters. Have you ever combined the two, Scott?
2: Yes, I have. So there's this one roller coaster that I really like that is maybe a little bit like too intense, where it's got a very high drop into a very sustained turn that sort of causes you to get tunnel vision and almost pass out.
1: Oh, nice.
2: And like in its first season, I think the wheels were overheating, so there were little sprinklers spraying them. So what I did for a project one year was that I got like a G-force readout of the ride, and I used that to calculate like from friction just how much the wheels were overheating and what kind of heat transfer was taking place there.
1: That's why we need engineers, so we don't die on roller coasters, right?
2: Yeah.
1: Thank you for your service, Scott. But it's Ivana who has control of the board right now. Choose a category and a dollar amount for us.
0: Let's do picture the Grammy-winning band for $400, please.
1: Among their 13 Grammys so far are four for Best Country Album. Scott.
2: Who are the Chicks?
1: Yeah, formerly the Dixie Chicks.
2: Military Bases 800.
1: Answer is a Daily Double, Scott. You were in second place. You just tied with Ivana for the lead. What do you want to risk on Military Bases?
2: 2,000.
1: All right. You'll have a $2,000 lead if you're right. Here's the clue. Nevada's Naval Air Station Fallon is now home to the elite program known as this. It trains pilots with a need for speed.
2: What's Top Gun?
1: It is Top Gun. That's correct. You now have $6,000. Either you love the Navy or the movies. I'm not sure which.
2: Military Bases for 1,000.
1: The Department of Defense did some streamlining in 2010, merging Hickam Air Force Base in Oahu with this naval base. Ivana.
0: What is Pearl Harbor?
1: Yes.
0: Let's do planes, no trains, but some automobiles for 800.
1: To go back in time and get a 1981 DMC-12 from this car company. Dave.
3: What is DeLorean?
1: That's it.
3: Planes, no trains, but some automobiles for 1,000.
1: The Lockheed SR-71 has been clocked at more than 2,000 miles per hour, a bit faster than this creature it's named for. Dave.
3: What is the Blackbird?
1: That is the Blackbird.
3: Military bases for 400, please.
1: This newest and smallest branch of the armed forces operates 6 dedicated bases, 3 of which are in Colorado. Dave.
3: What is the Space Force?
1: Right.
3: Cockney rhyming slang for 800.
1: Gotta do it sometime. Borrow and beg means one of these items. In early 2025, high prices for them led many to borrow and beg. Scott.
2: What are eggs?
1: That's an egg, yes.
2: Rhyming slang for 1,000.
1: A can't keep still is one of these, like the Peloton one with a textured 59-inch running belt. Ivana.
0: What's a treadmill?
1: You figured it out, yes.
0: Cockney rhyming slang for 400.
1: Saying, I haven't a Scooby-Doo means you haven't one of these. What Scooby and the gang were often searching for? Ivana.
0: What is a clue?
1: Haven't a clue, right.
0: Planes, no trains, but some automobiles for 400, please.
1: The Smithsonian houses Glamorous Glennis, the plane named for the wife of this aviator. He flew faster than sound in 1947. Dave?
3: Who was Glenn?
1: No. Scott.
2: Who's Yeager?
1: Chuck Yeager is the right pilot.
2: The 10th for 200.
1: The 10th entry in Sue Grafton's alphabet series is J is for this decision handed down in court. Scott.
2: What is judgment?
1: J is for judgment.
2: Picture the Grammy-winning band for 200.
1: In 2007, they won Best Rock Album and Best Rock Performance by a Duo or Group with Vocal. Dave.
3: Who are the Red Hot Chili Peppers?
1: That's them.
3: Military bases for 200.
1: The U.S. military's northernmost installation is the former Thule Air Base, on this, the world's largest island. Scott.
2: What is Greenland?
1: Yes.
2: Cockney rhyming slang 200.
1: Loop the loop is Cockney slang for this. Maybe a British favorite like cockaliki. Ivana.
0: What is soup?
1: It's soup, yes. Final clue. Time reported 1980's Mondial 8 from this Italian car company was a big red disaster with more bugs than a Barstow Motel rollaway. Scott.
2: What is Ferrari?
1: Brutal review of this Ferrari, yes. You have a narrow lead at the end of the Jeopardy round. Ivana and Dave both playing well, and Double Jeopardy is up next. You won't want to miss it.

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9: This Kurdish general controlled Egypt in the 12th century and brought Sunni Islam back to the country. Scott.
10: It was Saladin.
9: That's right.
10: One word in the theater marquee for 1,200.
9: Songs in this 1970 Stephen Sondheim musical include Have I Got a Girl for You and The Ladies Who Lunch. Scott.
10: What is Company?
9: Yes.
10: One word in the theater marquee for 1,600.
9: On Labor Day, a young drifter arrives in a small Kansas town and disrupts the lives of the local ladies in this 1953 play. That's the plot of Picnic. Scott?
10: One word on the theater marquee for 2,000.
9: In this David Auburn play, the brilliant daughter of a deceased mathematician fears that she may share his mental illness. Dave?
10: Who is Nash?
9: No. Scott?
10: What is Proof?
9: Proof is the play.
10: Scientists, 1,200.
9: With certainty, he was director of the Max Planck Institute for Physics in Munich from 1958 until 1970. Ivana.
12: Who is Heisenberg?
9: You got it.
12: Let's do American families for 800.
9: The last surviving grandson of an oil tycoon, banker and philanthropist David of this family died in 2017 at age 101. Ivana.
12: What is Rockefeller?
9: Right.
12: American families, 1,200, please.
9: Hail to this chief, the son of a Declaration of Independence signer and grandfather of another president. Scott.
10: Who is William Henry Harrison?
9: Yes.
10: Scientists, 1,600.
9: Answer. Nearly double, Scott. This could be an important moment in the game because Yvonne is very close. What do you want to wager?
10: 8,000.
9: Okay, big wager in scientists. Let's see if it pays off. Here's your clue. In 1742, he described his new temperature scale to the Swedish Academy of Sciences.
10: Who is Celsius?
9: Anders Celsius was Swedish, yes. You add $8,000.
10: Egyptian history, 1600.
9: Egypt suffered more than 11,000 casualties in this brief 1967 war, the most of all the nations involved. Ivana?
12: What is the Six-Day War?
9: Right.
12: One word on the theater marquee, 800, please.
9: In this colorful play, abstract artist Mark Rothko is commissioned to paint murals for New York City's Four Seasons restaurant. Ivana.
12: What is red?
9: Well done.
12: Public television, 1600.
9: For years, Julia Child signed off episodes of The French Chef with this phrase, en français. Ivana.
12: What is au revoir?
9: No. Dave.
10: What is bon appetit?
9: Bon appetit. That's it.
10: Three consonants in a row for 1,200.
9: It's another name for an earthquake. Dave.
10: What is seism?
9: Sorry, no. Scott or Ivana? Temblor has three consonants in a row. Back to you, Dave.
10: Let's go with three consonants in a row for 1,600.
9: In ALS, the S stands for this hardening of tissue. Ivana.
12: What is sclerosis?
9: Correct.
12: Three consonants in a row for 2,000, please.
9: The American robin and the mountain bluebird both belong to this bird family. That's the thrush family. Ivana?
12: Three consonants in a row, 800, please.
9: The comical coinage abophobia describes the fear of this type of word. You should look again at the word abophobia. That's a fear of palindromes. Back to you, Ivana.
12: American families, 1,600.
9: It was the last name of sister and brothers Laura, William Rose, and Stephen Vincent, all of whom were writers. Scott.
5: What is B'nai?
9: Yeah.
5: Egyptian history, 2000.
9: The Muslim Brotherhood picked him as their nominee for presidential elections in 2012. He later got life in prison. Dave.
10: Who is Morsi?
9: Mohammed Morsi is correct.
10: American families, 2000.
9: Answer. Daily double for you, Dave. What do you want to risk here on American families?
10: I'll risk 3,600.
9: All right, almost everything at stake. Here's your clue. This family name is on a School of Medicine at the University of Chicago and on the most prestigious of architecture awards.
10: What is Pritzker?
9: That's correct. And it brings you up to $7,400.
10: Scientist for 2,000, please.
9: In 1766, for an essay on improving street lighting, this French chemist received a gold medal. Scott.
5: Who is Lavoisier?
9: Correct.
5: Public television, 2000.
9: This macabre yet whimsical artist drew the iconic opening titles for Mystery. Lemony Snicket has cited him as an influence. Scott.
5: Who is Gorey?
9: Edward Gorey, well done.
5: Scientists, 800.
9: Frances Arnold won a Nobel Prize in Chemistry for her work in directed evolution to create new types of these protein catalysts. Scott.
5: What are enzymes?
9: Yes.
5: Egyptian history, 800.
9: The Great Pyramid was built about 4,500 years ago by this Egyptian king, also known as Cheops. Ivana.
12: Who is Khufu?
9: Right.
12: Public television, 800.
9: Mesmerized by his calm demeanor and majestic perm, millions have learned the joy of painting from this late PBS icon. Ivana.
12: Who is Bob Ross?
9: That's him.
12: American families, 400, please.
9: Branford and Delfeo are among the five members of this family, honored as jazz masters by the National Endowment for the Arts. Dave.
10: What is Marsalis?
9: Correct.
10: Three consonants in a row, 400.
9: One proverb says that a clean this makes a good pillow. Another tells us a guilty this needs no accuser. Ivana.
12: What is a conscience?
9: Yes.
12: One word on the theater marquee for 400, please.
9: Neil Patrick Harris performed in Tick, Tick, Boom, as well as this other Jonathan Larson musical. Scott.
5: What is Rent?
9: That's right.
5: Egyptian history, 400.
9: He didn't just conquer Egypt in 332 BC, he also named a city for himself there. Scott.
5: Who's Alexander the Great?
9: Yes, Alexandria.
5: Scientists, 400.
9: Astrobiologist Natalie Cabrol heads up the Carl Sagan Center for Research, part of SETI, standing for the search for this. Ivana.
12: What is...
9: Sorry, that's time. Dave.
10: What is the search for extraterrestrial intelligence?
9: That's what SETI is. Well done. The final clue, back to public television. According to PBS, his mom Nancy knit a sweater every month until her passing, including the ones he wore on TV. Dave.
10: Who is Mr. Rogers?
9: Yes, Fred Rogers, of course. You're in third place with 8,600. Scott's got a pretty big lead. The category for you three in Final Jeopardy will be USA. It's a broad category, but we'll see what the clue is when we come back.
13: COPD is an ugly reality.
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12: Our players have wagered knowing only that Final Jeopardy has something to do with the USA. Here's the clue. Its creator imagined it as a place for young and old, offering nostalgia of the past with exciting glimpses into the future. 30 seconds, contestants.

We'll start with Dave Richelsoff, who had $8,600 and wrote down, what is Disneyland? And yes, that is correct. Opened July 17th, 1955, 70 years ago this week. How much did you wager, Dave? You'll add 5201, bringing you up to 13,801. Ivana Lopez was in second place with 13,800. Is she going to Disneyland? Oh, so close. What is Epcot? You were on the right track, Ivana. You wagered 3,800, so you'll be left with an even $10,000. But Scott Riccardi, hard to catch today with that 28,600. Was he correct? Did he know about Disneyland? He is correct. What will he add? Ooh, not much room to maneuver today. $0 bet. Another 28,600 today. And now he's a super champ with a 10-game total of $262,101. Congratulations, Scott. We'll be back going for win number 11 tomorrow. We'll see you then.

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2: 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And we have a new judge,
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0: This could be iconic. 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
7: Today on Tamron Hall, some of our most unforgettable guests looking for love, and today we're helping them find it. She broke the TamFam internet. More likes, views, and comments than anything we've ever posted.
8: Wow.
7: I was not expecting this. Bold and confident, proving it's never too late for love.
8: Are you gentlemen ready to date older women?
9: What time is it now?
7: And the Brooklyn app developer so fed up with the single scene, he built his own dating app just to find someone. Today, we're setting him up.
10: Would you like to offer a date to any of our beautiful ladies that are here?
7: Tamron Hall starts now.

0: Because this show is always a family vibe, but this is really, really family vibe. Okay, because here's the deal. I love you, Philly, back. All right. Back in November, we had on a guest who literally broke the Tam Fam internet. Everyone went crazy for her. She got more likes, more views, more comments on social media than anything we've ever posted. We've had some of the most famous people in the world on our show, and she basically broke them down to D-list. Here's why. Her story and her spunk and her spice was like nothing else. She's not a Grammy winner. She's not a famous movie star. But everyone fell in love with her because she was looking for love. I am talking about 90-ish Hilda Lajanati. So, Hilda came to us because she was looking for the next great love of her life. She told us she knows exactly what she wants, exactly what she needs, and she put it out there. Take a look. What are you looking for in a partner right now?
1: Well, a lot.
0: Oh.
1: First of all, he should be a gentleman.
0: Mm.

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5: Thursday's just got a whole lot more fun. Yeah! In your nightmare, what comes up through the toilet while you're sitting there?
6: A hand.
7: We're back with a stuck roller coaster at Dollywood in Tennessee. Riders on the Thunderhead coaster had to be evacuated this week. Walking down evacuation stairs, you see there in very hot weather. The park has yet to publicly explain exactly what went wrong.
8: Now to a situation prosecutors in Southeast Ohio describe as pure evil. More than a dozen children, some who officials say were near death, found in a home described as almost feral. Their parents and grandparents now facing felony charges. Here's ABC's Matt Rivers.
9: The disturbing discovery inside this Ohio home. 16 children rescued from deplorable conditions. Authorities saying they had been held in a 12 by 12 foot area for much of the past 4 years. The youngest just 18 months old.
10: This is pure evil. What we saw down here today is pure evil.
9: Law enforcement officers executing a search warrant, finding 20 members of the Siders family living inside this 1,300 square foot home in the village of Hamden, about 80 miles south of Columbus. The children's mother, father, grandmother, and grandfather placed under arrest, arraigned on 16 charges of child endangerment, all pleading not guilty.
11: Most of our livestock was kept in better conditions than the children. It was extremely high presence, I'm sure, of bacterial and human feces.
9: The authorities say the kids, who range in age from 18 months to 18 years, are safe. Seven of the children were treated at the hospital. Two were life-flighted in serious condition.
12: The parents and grandparents in this case are each being held on a $300,000 bond. Matt Rivers, ABC News in Washington.
7: Matt, thanks. New details in the search for Savannah Guthrie's mother, missing now for 5 months. The FBI is dismissing some of the ransom notes for Nancy Guthrie as fake, calling them extortion attempts. But they're still evaluating others that might be legitimate. The FBI says it is still being investigated as kidnapping for ransom.
8: The singer Chris Brown has been ordered to pay nearly $13 million to a former housekeeper who was mauled by a dog at his house. Maria Avila testified that she was attacked by a 200-pound dog while she emptied the trash. Brown testified his security team purchased the dog. He also said he left the home for hours after the attack at his manager's direction. No reaction yet from Brown's team about the $13 million verdict. He is currently on tour.
7: When we come back, what's been seen outside Madison Square Garden ahead of a certain someone's maybe sort of event.
8: Right. And the former baseball star still being paid millions by his team. The Skinny is next.
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7: The Skinny, and Danny joins us for our continuing coverage of the wedding of the season.
8: Of the year. So of the year. The Associated Press is now reporting that the wedding between Taylor and Travis will happen Friday night at Madison Square Garden with a smaller rehearsal dinner planned for tonight at the arena.
26: Crews were seen unloading equipment and putting up black tarps on Wednesday. Page Six reports that workers were carrying in boxes of lobster meat, french fries, and onion rings. Okay, fine. A little fancy, a little crunch. Along with the arrival of a Krispy Kreme truck. You know, we have a Krispy Kreme in Times Square.
8: Yes.
26: So does the truck just drive to Times Square and then back down to 33rd?
7: That means they're going to be fresh.
26: Yeah.
7: I love it.
26: That's what that
7: means.
26: Yeah,
7: right. Now, of course, we have to say the couple has not confirmed the big event. They could have already eloped and been married by now.
8: Right. But, you know, everyone's kind of getting in the spirit, including a bakery in Kansas City offering mini wedding cakes for $27 each. Look at that. So cute.
26: I just love the theory that this is all a diversion. And they're getting married on like an island somewhere?
8: No.
26: Krispy Kreme truck right. at Madison Square Garden, but they're on an island somewhere.
7: And sounds like a really fun party.
8: Yes.
7: So if that's not being used, maybe we go to Madison Square Garden.
26: Yeah.
8: Can I ask one question? So many Taylor Swift songs are played at weddings. Will they play her songs at her own wedding?
26: That's a really good
7: question. Right. I would think so.
8: Right?
7: Even
8: if she
7: remixes.
8: Performs.
7: I hope she performs.
26: So cool. Yeah, she'll probably perform.
7: Yeah. Like their first dance being to one of her own songs.
8: Sick.
7: It'll be cool.
8: Yes. Okay, next to a closer look at a movie starring one of Taylor's ex-boyfriends, Joe Jonas.
26: That's

0: true. I think Back to December is about him. Correct me, people. According to Taylor, Joe ended their relationship in a 27-second phone call. But now we're getting 10 seconds of Joe and Nick and Kevin in the new official teaser for our parent company Disney's Camp Rock 3.
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3: Camp Rock 3 premieres on the Disney Channel August 13th, then the next day on Disney Plus. I love Camp Rock. Next to the big paycheck, again, for Bobby Bonilla. Yeah, for the 16th straight year, the Mets wrote a $1.19 million check to the now long-retired slugger on July 1st as Bobby Bonilla Day.
0: Happy Bobby Bonilla Day, everybody, even if we're a day late. In one of the most bizarre deals in sports history, my Mets bought out his contract in January of 2000, deferring the remaining $6 million with 8% interest spread out to the year 2035. The Mets have now embraced Bonilla's Day, can confirm. The team's current owner has mentioned he should be celebrated at Citi Field. Guys, this is an annual event. It kind of just shows how quirky and weird and sad the Mets' history has been. But it did get us David Wright in a weird way. But still, weird thing that we have.
3: Yeah, you took the words right out of our mouth.
0: Yes. Sports, weird sports, Mets. Yeah.
3: Yes. And finally, to Harry Styles having a really good day.
4: Or rather, his team having a really good day as England staged a dramatic second half comeback at the World Cup.
0: And Harry appeared to be even more excited than the players spotted before he took the stage last night in London, jumping around. The hero of the game was, I'm so tired today. Harry Kane, that's his name?
3: Another right? Harry?
0: I think it's a different Harry. Okay, that producer has confirmed his name is Harry Kane, but I have not confirmed which Taylor Swift song is about Joe Jonas.
4: I'm dying. You know what? I'm sure he brought it at Wembley after this.
0: Oh.
4: Right.
3: Could you imagine?
0: Well,
3: you keep the energy going.
4: Yeah.
0: You saw him perform.
4: I know, and it was spectacular. Look at that crowd.
0: Harry
4: Kane. Love the World Cup.
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0: Oh yeah, that is Flo Rida. He famously chose his stage name as an homage to his home state of Florida.
1: And ahead of the country's 250th birthday, we spoke to some Americans whose names also pay tribute.
2: Dr. Bailey, Arizona Robbins.
3: Arizona Robbins dropped into Grey's Anatomy in 2009 with the same perky sunshine of the state after which she's named.
4: Oh, Alexandra.
3: But as it turns out, there are many real-life Americans like actor Montana Jordan or the late playwright Tennessee Williams who share a name with a U.S. state.
5: Hi, I'm Alaska.
6: I'm Kansas.
7: I'm Virginia.
8: I'm Missouri.
9: I'm Nevada.
10: I'm Alabama.
3: Like Alabama, who's from Texas and goes by Allie, had her name picked out by her superfan father.
11: I'm named after the University of Alabama football team.
12: Here come the Crimson Tide.
11: Roll Tide.
3: She even has some, we'll call it, personalized merchandise to prove it, which she brought with her to college at the University of Southern California. Alabama was almost the name of Kansas until her parents decided on something more personal to their family.
6: My dad's side of the family is from Lebanon, Kansas, which is the geographical center of the lower 48.
3: She's visited the town, but she actually lives in Nevada. And just in case you're not confused yet, the Nevada we interviewed pronounced Nevada? 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
13: The three most popular state names for girls would be Virginia, Georgia, and Caroline, but Carolina. 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
15: Virginia's number one. You're the winner. Congrats.
6: I feel like it's not as common of a name maybe as it used to be.
3: And that may be true for now, but researchers say names tend to cycle in and out of style about every 100 years.
13: The 100-year cycle aligns essentially with when grandchildren are wanting to honor their grandparents. It's like the new old-fashioned way. What's passé is cool again.
1: And that naming consultant you heard from there says popular place names for girls include names like Brooklyn and Georgia.
3: Mm.
1: For boys, Hudson and Austin. But there's one state-inspired name that parents today are loving regardless of gender. That's Dakota.
3: Great name.

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1: This morning on World News Now, security concerns ahead of July 4th, including here in New York, where two people were able to get past security to do this on top of the Empire State Building. They're now under arrest, transferred from a police station just a short time ago. The charges they face and how they did it. Also this morning, President Trump's first flight on his new Air Force One as he defends making more than $2 billion last year. Plus, the life-threatening heat from the Gulf Coast to the Northeast. How cities are coping and when it'll ease. Plus, the latest on the wildfire battle in the West. And the World War II veteran finally getting his Purple Heart at the age of 99. It's Thursday, July 2nd.
2: From ABC News, this is World News Now.
1: Good Thursday morning, everyone. Thank you for joining us. I'm Sophie Flay.
3: And I'm Hannah Bata. Have you had a chance to go to the Empire State Building, to the top of it yet?
1: I have. It's been a few years, but seeing what we saw yesterday, that proposal at the very top, I mean, it kind of stops your heart a little bit.
3: It really does. I went one time, and it's one of those places where when you get to the top, your stomach just kind of drops.
1: Yeah.
3: I can't imagine going even higher than where tourists go, let alone without any security equipment.
1: Oh. Truly, I mean, a lot of questions this morning about that stunt that they pulled off.
3: Yeah, number one being, how did they pull that off?
1: Right.
3: And that's what we begin with, that stunt on the top of Manhattan's most famous building.
1: With New York City already on alert ahead of the July 4th holiday, many are asking how two people were able to climb to the top of the Empire State Building. That's where they got engaged and then arrested.
3: WABC's Anthony Carlo was there as they were taken to jail by police.
4: From King of the Hill, top of the heap, Ivan, any regrets? To inmates, Ivan Kuznetsov is under arrest with his fiance, Angelina Nikolaou. Angelina, how'd you guys get up there? After proposing to her in perhaps the most epic and daring way possible, climbing the spire to the top of the Empire State Building. She's not only wearing that rock on her finger now, but some handcuffs to match.
5: Love wins!
4: Still smiling and trying to wave as the couple was hauled off to jail, gaining some fans.
5: Risk his life. So I'm saying the city should take it easy on them and let love win.
4: The lovebirds carried a message of peace as they clung to the skyscraper's antenna nearly 1,500 feet off the ground around noon. When the power of love beats the love of power, the world knows peace, the banner read.
6: Two geniuses climbed to the top of the Empire State Building, the top of the spire.
7: Oh, that's awesome.
4: The sight was unbelievable to pilots and tourists alike.
8: At first, it was kind of like comical and seemed a little bit wild and crazy.
9: How you doing? Well, you can't be up here.
4: It wasn't easy to get to the daredevils, but the NYPD's highly skilled emergency service unit scaled the building spire to bring them down.
10: I'm okay.
4: How'd they get up there in the first place? Investigators say the two appeared to use a hatch used for maintenance on the 102nd floor.
11: And they opened the mesh door and just went upside, so I assumed that they worked there.
4: A security expert's worst nightmare.
12: They didn't just stumble upon that hatch. There was what we would call pre-observational surveillance. Someone cased the joint, if you will.
4: The couple from Moscow is well known for scaling some of the world's tallest structures. They gave New York City a thrill, but they won't be able to climb their way out of an arrest.
13: It's like straight up, like a Spider-Man movie or something.
4: Nikolaou is dressed like Catwoman on her Instagram page. The couple now faces a bunch of charges from burglary to criminal mischief and trespassing. The judge will decide what to do with them next. From Manhattan Criminal Court, Anthony Carlo, Channel 7, Eyewitness News.
1: Anthony, thanks. The building's X account taking advantage of the attention, promoting a legal way to get engaged there, adding cuffing season came early.
3: Today is expected to be the busiest travel day of the July 4th holiday weekend. TSA is expecting to screen more than 3 million passengers. Many of those flyers will be dealing with oppressive heat once they get on the ground. The heat dome smothering 30 states hits its peak today. Major cities have declared emergencies, with some expecting heat indexes above 110 degrees. High temperatures are continuing to fuel wildfires across

0: the West. Here's a look at the Aspen Acres fire. It's one of the many ones burning around Colorado. With no rain expected there this week, weather watches are in effect into this evening. However, there is rain in Florida, and thunderstorms are expected through the weekend there. Now here's ABC's Lee Goldberg with the forecast. Lee, good morning.
1: Good morning. Another day of extreme heat from the Midwest into the East. We're starting to see signs of breaking down the heat dome in the Midwest. Some storms from the Dakotas into the Western Great Lakes. But we're peaking in the heat along the East Coast the next couple of days, and fire danger continues in the Four Corners. As that heat dome breaks down in the northern plains over to the Midwest, see some storms from places like the Dakotas and Minneapolis, even into Chicago later tonight. This could be moving through Iowa as well. Fewer storms in the Northeast with the heat dome peaking. But for today, the warning. Warnings go from the Midwest to the East Coast and widespread areas in the East where it feels like 100 to 110, even 115. This level 4 heat risk, extreme risk, goes into Friday from the Ohio Valley all the way into the Mid-Atlantic. And you see the heat peaking on the East Coast I-95 corridor as we go into Thursday and Friday. Feels like 110 in New York and same in Philly and 113 in D.C. We'll see that record heat into the weekend. Some relief by Sunday. That's your forecast. I'm ABC News senior meteorologist Lee Goldberg.
0: Lee, thanks. President Trump is facing backlash over his income topping more than $2 billion. The Wall Street Journal's editorial board is calling it, quote, an unseemly display of using the presidency for family profit, writing that the Trumps are cashing in big and sketchy ways. First Lady Melania Trump made more than $10 million from her Amazon film alone. But Trump defended the earnings as he boarded the new gifted Air Force One. Here's ABC's Rachel Scott.
2: President Trump taking off for the first time in his brand new Air Force One, an unprecedented $400 million gift from the government of Qatar, retrofitted by the Pentagon with hundreds of millions of American tax dollars.
3: So this will be the first flight of what I think is maybe the greatest commercial plane ever built.
2: White House staffers posting pictures inside, spacious rooms, gleaming fixtures. And when President Trump leaves the White House, it all goes with him. A highly unusual arrangement that transfers ownership of the plane to his presidential library. It comes as the president's mandatory financial disclosure forms show that in his first year back in office, President Trump pulled in a stunning $2.2 billion in income, three times more than what he made the year before. Our Mary Bruce asking the president.
4: What message does this send to average Americans, especially those who may be struggling right now financially?
3: I don't get involved in my personal. We have funds that run my money.
2: Unlike past presidents, President Trump has not put his business into a blind trust. It's being run by his sons, Don Jr. and Eric. $1.4 billion of the money he made last year came from his family's crypto business, which boomed as his administration loosened regulations on the industry.
3: We're going to be the undisputed crypto capital and Bitcoin superpower of the world. Bitcoin's very powerful.
2: The Trump family's crypto company, World Liberty Financial, getting a major investment from a firm closely tied to the United Arab Emirates. Democrats on the attack.
5: Obviously, Trump has been engaging in an all-you-can-eat corruption buffet.
2: President Trump with his reason for why he's profiting.
4: To critics who say you're profiting off the presidency, Mr.
3: Well, you know why I'm profiting? Because the stock market's going up. Everybody's profiting.
6: But there are also questions about the president's sons, Eric and Don Jr. They have deep investments and defense contracts and prediction markets. Democrats call it corruption, plain and simple.
0: Rachel, thanks. Law enforcement is keeping an eye out as the July 4th weekend approaches and the nation celebrates its 250th birthday. But FBI Director Kash Patel says there are no credible threats ahead of the festivities in Washington, D.C. or around the country. There's a stepped up police presence around the Lincoln Memorial Reflecting Pool where workers responded yesterday with large nets. They've been scrambling to clean up the renovated pool plagued by algae and peeling paint.
7: Now to an honor of a long time coming for a war hero.
0: Yeah, 99-year-old Glenn Fisher was wounded in World War II. The Kentucky native was hit by shrapnel in Europe back in 1945. A recording error back then kept him from receiving the Purple Heart he deserved.
7: Then a decade ago, the Army said it couldn't find enough evidence of his injuries. Yesterday, his wait for recognition came to an end.
8: Sir, on behalf of the United States Army, We appreciate your dedication, your selfless service, and your sacrifice. It's an honor and a privilege to pin this Purple Heart on.

0: you. I know it's been long overdue.
1: Fisher said he was so excited to receive the Purple Heart that he couldn't sleep. Oh. He turns 100 in a few months.
2: So well deserved, but long awaited. So apparently the records of his injuries were lost in a fire back in 1973.
1: Right, and he entered the Army when he was just 16 years old. So yeah, just a long time coming.
2: Incredible. So good to see him smiling there, yeah, too. Coming up, reviving the ice bucket challenge.
1: Plus, new images from the quake zone in Venezuela. A trapped survivor seen waving his hand from beneath the rubble.
2: And later, Danny dresses up like George Washington, retracing the steps of the first president right here in the Big Apple. You're watching World News Now.
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7: Thursday's just got a whole lot more fun. What comes up through the toilet while you're sitting there?
8: A hand.
2: We're back with a collision between a box truck and a business jet at Raleigh-Durham Airport. The incident shutting down the airport for a time. No one was hurt. Officials say the truck was crossing the taxiway on a service road that is not controlled by air traffic controllers. The FAA is investigating.
1: Doctors in Venezuela are afraid that a widening medical crisis could unfold in the devastation of the double earthquakes, with so many untreated injuries and limited access to clean water. Despite the climbing death toll, they're holding out hope to find more survivors. ABC's James Longman is there.
9: Haunting new images of the moment back-to-back earthquakes rocked Venezuela, sending people scrambling and buildings collapsing to the ground. The death toll jumped to nearly 2,300. But under the staggering devastation, there are signs of life. This man desperately waving a hand from beneath the rubble. International rescue teams are now racing to free him, and he's not alone.
10: And I'm at the scene of an ongoing rescue. You can see this building here. They got signs of life from a man at 4 o'clock in the morning, and they have not stopped digging below.
9: At another site, you can faintly hear the voice of a man trapped behind this tiny hole. Rescuers are keeping him alive by pouring Gatorade through a flexible straw. There's almost no government help here. So many families are digging with their own hands to find loved ones. Fernando is looking for his 19-year-old niece, saying, "We have to keep fighting because we have to find her." 12-year-old Carlos was rescued after 5 days. His family in Miami calls it a miracle.
11: Here we are, day 7, and they're still finding people. And you know, hope is still there, and hope is still alive.
10: No one is giving up hope here. This rescue team has been working through the night to try to free a man in the basement, but thousands are still missing. James Longman, ABC News in Venezuela.
2: James, thanks. Now to fascinating news from the world of science.

0: Researchers in Minnesota say they've built a synthetic cell. They can't categorize it as a plant or an animal, but they say it can feed, grow, even replicate like a natural cell. Scientists say it could give them a better understanding of the origins of life. It's believed this synthetic cell could help solve human problems like cancer.
1: The 31-year-old woman currently roaming from California to Hawaii recently got a birthday surprise. A Coast Guard cutter stopped and serenaded Kelsey Fendler singing "Happy Birthday." She's less than 200 miles from Oahu, which means her estimated 45-day journey could be over this weekend.
0: Finally coming to a close. It seems like it went by really fast, but I guess we're not stuck solo in the ocean.
1: Yeah, that's also true.
0: Coming up, throwing it back to 1776. Our very own Danny New retraces the steps of patriots right here in the Big Apple.
1: And later in the mix, the efforts to save one of the most vulnerable of our American symbols. You're watching World News Now.
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0: 50 years ago, Schoolhouse Rock helped a generation of bicentennial kids celebrate America's 200th birthday.
1: And now, as we're closing in on America's 250th, we're checking out some history in our own backyard.
2: Yeah, New York was our nation's first capital. Not everybody knows that. And, as you'll see, it had a big role around the time of 1776. As the Broadway musical Hamilton teaches us, New York City played a pivotal role in America's revolution. But don't take it from actors. Take it from me, George Washington.
3: You are very colonial looking.
4: Is it comic book accurate?
3: It is.
2: But no, really, let's just listen to Bruce Racond here, owner of Revolutionary Tours NYC. We met up in Lower Manhattan to visit some of the most important historical sites in our country's first capital.
5: Would you say New York's role in the revolution is

0: underrated?
1: It's unknown.
2: For example, Bowling Green, the oldest park in the city, which still has its fence from 1771. However,
3: here?
4: There used to be a crown here.
1: There used to be crowns.
4: No crown now.
2: The crowns on the fence and the park's famous statue of King George III were taken down on July 9th, 1776.
1: After he lost the Battle of Brooklyn, his men were stranded across the river.
2: About 2 months later, Washington led the way in the Revolutionary War's biggest battle, the Battle of Brooklyn, long before we had skyscrapers, the Brooklyn Bridge, or even this Hello Kitty statue.
4: When did George deploy Hello Kitty to attack the Redcoats?
1: Well, the statue of Hello Kitty was put up just a year after the statue of King George III was taken down.
2: Meanwhile, you can also visit the site of Federal Hall, where George Washington first swore in as president.
4: Is this the most famous founding father buried in New York, you say, is Alexander Hamilton?
1: I would say so.
2: And Trinity Church, where both Alexander Hamilton is buried and where many tourists will assume you are dressed as Alexander Hamilton.
4: Hey, that was me.
1: It's actually a better likeness of you than you.
4: That's fair.
2: However, perhaps the most significant stop on the tour was Frances Tavern, where George Washington gave an emotional farewell after the war ended and ultimately stepped down from his military command. This decision was seismic, since, as museum education manager Melissa Lauer puts it,
5: by stepping down, he opens this door for democracy to actually happen.
2: And as long as I promised not to touch anything,
6: I cannot come to each of you, but shall feel obliged.
2: Melissa allowed me to deliver our president's legendary address right from the room where he ignited democracy, while visitors took videos on their phones.
6: If each of you will come and take me by the hand.
5: There we go.
6: Now we're America.
4: Thank you again to Bruce of Revolutionary Tours NYC for taking us around. He also told me that George Washington was reportedly in tears when he gave that speech.
7: Was he holding an iPhone as well?
4: I had a chalice. I had one hand.
7: Very
4: revolutionary
7: authentic.
4: Time. Yeah. Did you like Hello Kitty, though?
7: Kitty, that was crazy.
5: Those tourists.
4: Thanks.
7: Looking at you like New York is crazy.
5: No, literally.
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3: Back now with the mix, starting with throwing it back to 2014.
12: Yeah, bringing back the Ice Bucket Challenge to raise money and awareness for ALS.
4: Yeah, this week former NFL star Chris Johnson talked to Michael Strahan about his battle with the disease, and Johnson is now spearheading the effort to bring back the challenge.
3: Yeah, 12 years ago, everyone was getting in on the act, from President George W. Bush, even Martha Stewart, and our own David Muir.
12: Gosh, this really was, like, feels like so long ago.
3: Yeah. Back in 2014, the ALS Association raised more than $220 million worldwide.
12: Sorry, I didn't mean to laugh. That reaction from David was hilarious. Great. Oh, look at him go.
4: I remember doing this on a parking lot rooftop in college.
3: Whoa.
4: I tried to find the video, and I couldn't find it.
12: Very brave.
4: Thank you. Yeah, that was scary.
12: Next to the fresh questions swirling around Serena Williams.
4: Her status to play in the women's doubles at Wimbledon has been thrown into question after she suffered a knee injury during her first singles match in nearly 4 years.
3: Yeah, her agent released a statement saying the star tweaked her right knee, but Williams took to Instagram to say she will, quote, be doing everything I can to be ready for doubles. She's set to play alongside her sister Venus tomorrow.
4: Next to another baby bald eagle in distress.
3: Oh, family on Long Island has been helping an eaglet rehabilitate after a fall from her nest. Stars and Stripes, as she's named, is 4 months old. She's one of three eaglets and is said to be the runt of the litter.
12: So she took a tumble from her nest a few weeks ago, and she's been cared for by a wildlife rehab group that says she is improving, but she's still not strong enough to go out on her own yet.
3: So, look at her there.
12: Oh, yeah, she's so cute. They'll continue to care for her until she is ready to be released.
3: Yeah, definitely wanting to keep a close eye on her.
4: Our second story this week, with an eagle falling out of the nest.
3: I know.
4: You just want to help. You know, you should call an expert, of course.
12: Right.
4: But the mother in you, the father in you, the Samaritan in you wants to go over and say, hey, you okay?
3: Hey, yeah. Hey, baby eaglet, you all right?
4: Can I bring you a fish? What do you need?
12: And finally, bring you a fish.
3: To another adorable look at baby wildlife.
12: Yeah, these two adorable bear cubs were caught on camera playing with a tetherball in the yard of a home in South Lake Tahoe, California.
4: As you can see, they were not unsupervised.
3: So cute.
4: Mama Bear was keeping a close eye on them. Eventually, they did wander off.
3: Yeah, perhaps Mom treated them to some blueberry pie.
4: Yes. Ah.
12: Hannah,
3: berries.
12: Another
4: very
12: really good.
4: Good
12: joke.
4: Where are we
3: I on? Had to recover from my fluke joke yesterday.
4: Which I still don't understand. So there's a fish that's called the fluke, and everyone knows about it.
3: And there's a pie called blueberry.
4: That one I know. I know it well. But it's not my favorite pie. Pecan pie.

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1: Right now on Good Morning America First Look, how did they pull it off? What we're learning about that couple who climbed to the very top of the Empire State Building in a stunning security breach.
2: The impact of this extreme heat, a boy collapsing during the national anthem at this baseball game, a player then rushing him off the field.
1: World Cup fever. The U.S. advances, but not without a big controversy.
2: President Trump's first flight on his new Air Force One, gifted by Qatar. We take you inside, plus Trump's visit to the new Theodore Roosevelt Library and his encounter with an AI version of Roosevelt.
1: A new crackdown on products sold at gas stations. They look like candy, but are being compared to heroin.
2: The CDC's warning about a mosquito-borne illness, with cases surging.
1: The new scoop on Taylor Swift's wedding.
2: And just in time for July 4th, a ranking of the most American movies of all time.
3: I'm gonna make it my own.
4: From ABC News, this is Good Morning America, First Look.
2: Good Thursday morning, everyone. I'm Hannah Batal.
1: And I'm Sophie Flay. We begin with that epic stunt at the Empire State Building, raising serious security questions here in New York.
2: Yeah, we're learning more about how the Russian couple pulled it off.
5: This morning, new details emerging about the proposal at 1,400 feet that captivated the country.
6: Two geniuses climbed to the top of the Empire State Building, the top of the spire.
5: The daredevils, now identified as Angela Nikolaou and Ivan Kunetsov. The Russian couple seen here being transferred from a New York police station last night after their arrest.
7: Two people that have climbed to the very top of the antenna of the Empire State Building, and they are holding a banner.
5: Without any type of safety equipment, they climbed to the top of the spire and unfurled a banner that read, "When the power of love beats the love of power, the world knows peace." Then they descended to a lower platform where Kunetsov dropped to his knee and proposed.

0: Viewing surveillance video from inside the Empire State Building, the two appeared to access the spire from a hatch on the 102nd floor, one that's usually used for maintenance.
1: The couple somehow gained access to a door leading up to the spire, which is typically locked. This tourist says she saw them.
2: Along came these two people, and they opened the mesh door and just went upside. So I assumed that they worked there, so nobody stopped them.
3: They didn't just stumble upon that hatch. There was what we would call pre-observational surveillance. Someone cased the joint, if you will, to find those accesses. They didn't just do this today.
1: Police rushing in, closing streets, and ordering the observation deck evacuated. While back on the spire, specially trained officers with helmets and harnesses met the couple on their descent, bringing the incident to a close.
4: You can't be up here.
5: Yeah, I'm okay.
1: The couple facing charges, including reckless endangerment, criminal mischief, and disorderly conduct.
6: The other big story this morning is the weather. 160 million people across 30 states are under alert for extreme heat. The feel-like temperature could top 110 degrees in parts of the Northeast. And the Midwest gets another day of heat today. Officials warn the power grid could face record demand, with people cranking up the AC and nighttime low temperatures still in the 80s. Some rolling blackouts are possible. And here's an example of what the heat can do. A boy on the field for the national anthem at this minor league baseball game in Minnesota collapsing. He was apparently dehydrated. One of the players taking care of him, carrying him off the field to the dugout. That boy is okay. Meanwhile, in the West, the firefight continues. This new video shows one of the many wildfires burning in Colorado. ABC meteorologist Lee Goldberg has a closer look at the conditions today.
7: Good morning. Another day.

0: We're peaking in the heat along the East Coast the next couple of days, and fire danger continues in the Four Corners. As that heat dome breaks down in the northern plains over to the Midwest, see some storms from places like the Dakotas and Minneapolis, even into Chicago later tonight. This could be moving through Iowa as well. Fewer storms in the northeast with the heat dome peaking, but for today, the warnings go from the Midwest to the East Coast, and widespread areas in the east where it feels like 100 to 110, even 115. This level 4 heat risk, extreme risk, goes into Friday from the Ohio Valley all the way into the Mid-Atlantic. You see the heat peaking on the East Coast I-95 corridor as we go into Thursday and Friday. Feels like 110 in New York and same in Philly and 113 in D.C. We'll see that record heat into the weekend, some relief by Sunday. That's your forecast. I'm ABC News senior meteorologist Lee Goldberg.
1: Lee, thank you. A massive new attack by Russia on Ukraine's capital city. At least 13 people are dead and dozens are injured. Apartment buildings collapsed and fires erupted as residents took shelter in subway stations. A new report estimates 2 million troops have now been killed or wounded in the conflict, with Russia seeing the heaviest losses.
2: President Trump took his first flight on the new Air Force One. As he showed off the plane, he also defended making billions of dollars during his first year back in office. ABC's Karen Hua has those details. Karen, good morning.
3: Sophie, good morning. President Trump took his new presidential jet on its first official trip after months of questions about the unprecedented foreign gift. President Trump taking off for the first time in his new Air Force One.
4: So this will be the first flight of what I think is maybe the greatest commercial plane ever built.
3: The plane, a $400 million gift from the government of Qatar, was retrofitted by the Pentagon with hundreds of millions of American tax dollars. White House staffers posting images from inside, showing expansive cabin space, polished interiors, and details like this framed photo of the new jet. But before taking off, the president responded to questions about his newly released financial disclosures, showing he made $2.2 billion in income last year, including nearly $1.4 billion from his family's cryptocurrency business.
5: What message does this send to average Americans, especially those who may be struggling right now financially?
4: I don't get involved in my personal. We have funds that run my money.
5: To critics who say you're profiting off the presidency, Mr.
4: Well, you know why I'm profiting? Because the stock market's going up. Everybody's profiting.
3: Unlike past presidents, Trump has not placed his business holdings into a blind trust. Instead, they're being run by his sons, both of whom accompanied Trump on the inaugural flight, which took off for North Dakota, where he visited the new Theodore Roosevelt Library. The facility chronicles the life of the 26th president, who spent years in North Dakota after his wife and mother died on the same day. Roosevelt later credited his time in North Dakota for shaping his character and his future presidency.
4: He was an American man through and through.
3: Trump even got the chance to speak to an artificial intelligence version of Roosevelt.
4: Do you consider the Panama Canal your greatest achievement?
6: I measure my greatest work by the lives improved. I felt I'd left a mark that would last.
3: Now, the Theodore Roosevelt Library opens to the public on July 4th. As for the new Air Force One, when President Trump leaves office, the plane will be transferred to Trump's presidential library. Hannah?
1: Karen, thanks. New details about the 16 children found living in deplorable conditions in a small home in Ohio. Officials say the kids were confined to a small room in the house for years, surrounded by filth. Their parents and grandparents have been arrested, pleading not guilty to child endangerment charges.
7: Most of our livestock was kept in better conditions than the children. It was extremely high presence, I'm sure, of bacterial and human feces. It was just a disgusting scene.
1: Some of the children were treated at the hospital. The adults are held on a $300,000 bail.
2: Now to the World Cup and the U.S. making history last night. A big win, but also a big controversy.
8: Overnight, the U.S. men's team claiming their first win in the World Cup knockout stage in more than two decades. The Americans entering the match heavily favored over Bosnia, but not scoring until the 45th minute. Florian Balogun finally putting the U.S. on the board. Marking the moment by performing LeBron James's trademark celebration. King James himself tweeting out his approval of the goal. But in the second half, a controversial moment, Balogun is called for a foul after bringing down a Bosnian player. The referee reviewing the moment by video.

0: video replay, then issuing him a red card, ejecting him from the game.
1: When you watch it in real time, you don't see that, you know, the ankle twist, and it's just an accident. As Balogun puts his foot down, he catches underneath his opponent's foot. This is just an accident that happens.
0: Fans tense, with the U.S. now down a player. But in the 82nd minute, Malik Tillman scores a stunner from a free kick. The U.S. taking home the win 2-0.
2: We won! Yeah!
0: The U.S. now advancing to the round of 16 to take on Belgium, a formidable opponent. But they'll be without Balogun, their best striker. That's because red cards come with a one-game ban.
3: We put on such a good performance and didn't deserve the red card. I mean, I didn't see it, but it's unfortunate.
0: Experts say in issuing the red card, the refs failed to follow protocol, using slow motion to review the play, which can make an accidental contact look more serious. According to protocol, slow motion is only supposed to be used to pinpoint contact, not judge its severity. Despite the controversy, FIFA does not allow teams to appeal red cards.
4: The U.S. takes on Belgium Monday in Seattle, with the U.S. slightly favored.
5: Gonna be good. Mm-hmm. Coming up, sticker shock at the grocery store, a decision affecting tomato prices.
4: Also ahead, a crackdown on products sold at gas stations that look like candy but are being compared to heroin.
5: And later, just in time for July 4th, a ranking of the most American movies.
6: Fish. 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
9: Friday night, it's Lady Liberty in a spectacular event, and David Muir climbs to the top of the torch.
10: Lady Liberty, as you've never seen her before.
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11: We're back with a mega deal in the supermarket industry. Kroger is buying Giant Eagle. The company will pick up nearly 200 supermarkets as it tries to better compete with Walmart and Amazon. Kroger says the deal will help reduce prices. No price break in sight for tomatoes. A trade commission has decided to keep in place a tariff on Mexican tomatoes. Prices are up 40% in the last year.
12: We turn now to a product often sold at gas station convenience stores. It may look like candy, but it may soon be illegal. Here's ABC's Andrea Fujii.
13: This morning, the push to ban an illicit substance often sold at delis, convenience stores, and vape shops.
14: Things that you could pick up at a gas station and people wouldn't think twice about.
13: It's called 7-OH, a stimulant that can boost energy. Products can be in pill form, tea, or treats like ice cream and fruit-flavored gummies. The DEA now wants to classify it as a Schedule I drug, the same as heroin and LSD.
15: We're talking an opioid that can be up to 13 times more potent than morphine. And to think you can just go down the street and buy it, I think it's time to sound the alarm.
13: 7-OH is a psychoactive substance with opioid-like effects derived from the

0: naturally occurring kratom plant. But these commercial products have much higher amounts than what's found in nature. Late night host John Oliver spoke about it on his show.
1: As one researcher put it, the difference between natural kratom and 7OH is like the difference between drinking a Miller Lite versus drinking 12 ounces of Everclear.
2: 7OH ingestion or overdose can look very, very similar to an opioid overdose like morphine or heroin. It can result in profound sedation and respiratory depression. We've also seen people come in with withdrawal symptoms that look very similar to opioid withdrawal.
0: The reclassification will not apply to kratom products that contain naturally occurring 7OH, only synthesized products with elevated concentrations.
3: There will now be a comment period, but once the order takes effect, the sale and possession of those 7OH products will be illegal. Hannah, Sophie.
4: Andrea, thanks. Coming up, a new warning about a mosquito-borne illness.
5: Also ahead, an American patriot finally honored 8 decades after World War II.
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3: The West Nile virus is spreading faster and earlier than usual. Officials are seeing the highest number of cases at this point in the season since 2004. The CDC is urging Americans to take precautions to reduce the risk of mosquito bites. And a warning about rabies after the death of an 11-year-old in Canada. The boy woke up with a bat lying on his face. His parents did not seek medical attention because there was no bite or scratch marks. But he died of rabies 3 weeks later. Officials say anyone in contact with a bat or wild animal should get checked out immediately.
4: As we all prepare for the July 4th fun and festivities, an important reminder of what the holiday is all about. We introduce you to an American patriot.
5: For 81 years, Kentucky veteran Glenn Fisher waited for the recognition he earned on a battlefield in Germany. This week, at age 99, it finally came.
6: I've been so excited that I haven't been able to sleep at night thinking about what a wonderful thing is happening.
5: Fisher was just 15 when Pearl Harbor was attacked.
6: When Japan bombed Pearl Harbor, I got up and I said, I just got to serve my country.
7: He'd only turned 15 2 months before that, so they wouldn't let him go into service. He came back, and he finally entered the service as a 16-year-old.
5: Fisher landed on a Utah beach in 1944. The following spring, waiting to cross the Rhine River, his unit came under fire.
7: The Germans continued to fire these huge German 88 artillery guns, and that's where Glenn was wounded.
5: A wound like that should have meant a Purple Heart, but a recording error and a 1973 fire that destroyed millions of military records left Fisher with no way to prove it. So Jeff Thoke, his longtime friend, spent years digging, uncovering the proof they needed.
8: One of the morning reports has Private Fisher then at an evacuation site. So from my perspective, a reasonable person could assume that, you know, he was wounded enough to be evacuated from theater.
5: A medal earned in 1945, finally received in 2026.
4: Fisher always wanted to receive the medal before his 100th birthday. Now he can say he has.
3: Oh, well deserved.
4: Yeah.
3: Coming up, the new scoop on Taylor Swift's wedding.
4: Plus, the best reactions online after yesterday's stunt at the Empire State Building.
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4: Check the pulse. We begin with Taylor Swift's wedding.
5: Apparently lobster's on the menu. The New York Post says workers have carried boxes of lobster meat, french fries, and onion rings into Madison Square Garden. That's where the ceremony will reportedly take place tomorrow night, a 12-hour bash for 1,000 guests.
4: Unless it's all a ruse. Next, social media having a field day with the couple who climbed the Empire State Building yesterday.
5: As we told you, their banner said, when the power of love beats the love of power, the world knows peace. Now, memes are popping up. A cheese company saying, when the power of cheese equals the love of cheese, the world will know peace. A tech company posting, have you tried turning it off and on again?
4: And our favorite, normalized canceling plans to hang out with your dog.
5: Next, a game changer for PlayStation fans.
4: It's all going digital. Sony says it will stop producing discs for new games after next year. The news not going over well. Critics saying if discs are going away, prices should drop. Next, a patriotic picture list.
5: Esquire magazine is out with its most American movies ahead of the nation's 250th. Number three, The Godfather, praised as a clash between old country and new world values. In second place, Citizen Kane, about a man who came from nothing, got rich, and was brought down by his lust for power.
4: And number one, Spike Lee's Do the Right Thing. It tackles the ongoing American question, can we all get along? Top headlines next.
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6: From stinky diapers to stinky feet, odors can be caused by bacteria that linger in your air. Unlike air fresheners, Lysol air sanitizer eliminates odors by killing 99.9% of odor-causing bacteria in the air. Scent can't sanitize. Lysol can.
7: Checking more top stories as we get more images of the moment the double earthquakes violently shook up Venezuela. The death toll has now climbed to 2,300 with a staggering 50,000 people still unaccounted for. But rescuers are still frantically digging through rubble, pulling out survivors.
8: The monthly jobs report comes out this morning with analysts expecting to see 115,000 jobs added to the economy. Yesterday's private sector jobs report fell below expectations.
7: Serena Williams' Wimbledon return may end sooner than expected. Her agent says she suffered a knee injury in her singles loss Tuesday, raising questions about her doubles match today with her sister Venus.
8: Today's weather, it could feel like 110 degrees in the Northeast today as the extreme heat expands from the Midwest and South. Severe storms from the Dakotas to Michigan, critical fire danger from Colorado to Arizona.
7: And finally, getting in the spirit for the nation's birthday.
8: Here's Danny New.
9: As the Broadway musical Hamilton teaches us, New York City played a pivotal role in America's revolution. But don't take it from actors. Take it from me, George Washington.
10: You are very colonial looking.
11: Is it comic book accurate?
10: It is.
9: But no.

0: Harry Torres, NYC. We met up in Lower Manhattan to visit some of the most important historical sites in our country's first capital.
1: Would you say New York's role in the revolution is underrated?
2: It's unknown.
0: For example, Bowling Green, the oldest park in the city, which still has its fence from 1771. However,
1: here? There used to be a crown here.
2: There used to be crowns.
1: No crown now.
0: Meanwhile, you can also visit the site of Federal Hall, where George Washington first swore in as president.
1: Is this the most famous founding father buried in New York, you say, is Alexander Hamilton?
2: I would say so.
0: And Trinity Church, where both Alexander Hamilton is buried and where many tourists will assume you are dressed as Alexander Hamilton.
1: Hey, that was me.
2: It's actually a better likeness of you than you.
1: That's fair.
0: However, perhaps the most significant stop on the tour was France's Tavern, where George Washington gave an emotional farewell after the war ended and ultimately stepped down from his military command. This decision was seismic, since, as museum education manager Melissa Lauer puts it,
3: by stepping down, he opens this door for democracy to actually happen.
0: And as long as I promised not to touch anything,
1: I cannot come to each of you, but shall feel obliged.
0: Melissa allowed me to deliver our president's legendary address right from the room where he ignited democracy, while visitors took videos on their phones.
1: If each of you will come and take me by the hand.
3: There we go.
1: Now we're America.
4: And that, I think that's how that worked, right?
3: Yeah.
4: And now we're America.
3: Exactly.
4: Yeah, thank you, Danny.
3: That's your Good Morning America first look. Have a great rest of your day. Good Morning America first look. How did they pull it off? What we're learning about that couple who climbed to the very top of the Empire State Building in a stunning security breach.
4: The impact of this extreme heat, a boy collapsing during the national anthem at this baseball game, a player then rushing him off the field.
3: World Cup fever. The U.S. advances, but not without a big controversy.
4: President Trump's first flight on his new Air Force One, gifted by Qatar. We take you inside, plus Trump's visit to the new Theodore Roosevelt Library and his encounter with an AI version of Roosevelt.
3: A new crackdown on products sold at gas stations. They look like candy, but are being compared to heroin.
4: The CDC's warning about a mosquito-borne illness, with cases surging.
3: The new scoop on Taylor Swift's wedding.
4: And just in time for July 4th, a ranking of the most American movies of all time.
2: I'm gonna make it.
5: From ABC News, this is Good Morning America, First Look.
4: Good Thursday morning, everyone. I'm Hannah Batal.
3: And I'm Sophie Flay. We begin with that epic stunt at the Empire State Building, raising serious security questions here in New York.
4: Yeah, we're learning more about how the Russian couple pulled it off.
6: This morning, new details emerging about the proposal at 1,400 feet that captivated the country.
7: Two geniuses climbed to the top of the Empire State Building, the top of the spire.
6: The daredevils, now identified as Angela Nikolaou and Ivan Kunetsov. The Russian couple seen here being transferred from a New York police station last night after their arrest.
8: Two people that have climbed to the very top of the antenna of the Empire State Building, and they are holding a banner.
6: Without any type of safety equipment, they climbed the top of the spire and unfurled a banner that read, "When the power of love beats the love of power, the world knows peace." Then they descended to a lower platform where Kunetsov dropped to his knee and proposed.
9: Another kissing. I should to share this with you as bizarre a moment, New York City moment as I've ever seen.
6: The couple posting photos of the engagement ring with a one-of-a-kind background. They're already famous for their romantic photo shoots atop skyscrapers, starring in the 2024 Netflix documentary Skywalkers, A Love Story.
10: Love is like heights. The fear never goes away. You just get better at facing it.
6: But now, important questions are being raised. How did they pull off this stunning security breach at a time when law enforcement in New York is on heightened alert for the July 4th holiday?
11: The NYPD is reviewing surveillance video from inside the Empire State Building. The two appeared to access the spire from a hatch on the 102nd floor, one that's usually used for maintenance.
6: The couple somehow gained access to a door leading up to the spire, which is typically locked. This tourist says she saw them.
12: Along came these two people, and they opened the mesh door and just went upside. So I assumed that they worked there. so nobody stopped them.
13: They didn't just stumble upon that hatch. There was

0: what we would call pre-observational surveillance. Someone cased the joint, if you will, to find those accesses. They didn't just do this today.
1: Police rushing in, closing streets, and ordering the observation deck evacuated. While back on the spire, specially trained officers with helmets and harnesses met the couple on their descent, bringing the incident to a close.
2: You can't be up here.
3: Yeah, I'm okay.
1: The couple facing charges, including reckless endangerment, criminal mischief, and disorderly conduct.
4: The other big story this morning is the weather. 160 million people across 30 states are under alert for extreme heat. The feel-like temperature could top 110 degrees in parts of the Northeast. And the Midwest gets another day of heat today. Officials warn the power grid could face record demand, with people cranking up the AC and nighttime low temperatures still in the 80s. Some rolling blackouts are possible. And here's an example of what the heat can do. A boy on the field for the national anthem at this minor league baseball game in Minnesota collapsing. He was apparently dehydrated. One of the players taking care of him, carrying him off the field to the dugout. That boy is okay. Meanwhile, in the West, the firefight continues. This new video shows one of the many wildfires burning in Colorado. ABC meteorologist Lee Goldberg has a closer look at the conditions today.
5: Good morning. Another day of extreme heat from the Midwest into the East. We're starting to see signs of breaking down the heat dome in the Midwest. Some storms from the Dakotas into the Western Great Lakes. But we're peaking in the heat along the East Coast the next couple of days, and fire danger continues in the Four Corners. As that heat dome breaks down in the northern plains over to the Midwest, see some storms from places like the Dakotas and Minneapolis, even into Chicago later tonight. This could be moving through Iowa as well. Fewer storms in the Northeast with the heat dome peaking. But for today, the warning go from the Midwest to the East Coast, and widespread areas in the East where it feels like 100 to 110, even 115. This level 4 heat risk, extreme risk, goes into Friday from the Ohio Valley all the way into the Mid-Atlantic. And you see the heat peaking on the East Coast I-95 corridor as we go into Thursday and Friday. Feels like 110 in New York, and same in Philly, and 113 in D.C. We'll see that record heat into the weekend. Some relief by Sunday. That's your forecast. I'm ABC News senior meteorologist Lee Goldberg.
1: Lee, thank you. A massive new attack by Russia on Ukraine's capital city. At least 13 people are dead and dozens are injured. Apartment buildings collapsed and fires erupted as residents took shelter in subway stations. A new report estimates 2 million troops have now been killed or wounded in the conflict, with Russia seeing the heaviest losses.
4: President Trump took his first flight on the new Air Force One. As he showed off the plane, he also defended making billions of dollars during his first year back in office. ABC's Karen Hua has those details. Karen, good morning.
6: Sophie, good morning. President Trump took his new presidential jet on its first official trip after months of questions about the unprecedented foreign gift. President Trump taking off for the first time in his new Air Force One.
7: So this will be the first flight of what I think is maybe the greatest commercial plane ever built.
6: The plane, a $400 million gift from the government of Qatar, was retrofitted by the Pentagon with hundreds of millions of American tax dollars. White House staffers posting images from inside, showing expansive cabin space, polished interiors, and details like this framed photo of the new jet. But before taking off, the president responded to questions about his newly released financial disclosures, showing he made $2.2 billion in income last year, including nearly $1.4 billion from his family's cryptocurrency business.
8: What message does this send to average Americans, especially those who may be struggling right now financially?
7: I don't get involved in my personal. We have funds that run my money.
8: To critics who say you're profiting off the presidency, Mr.
7: Well, you know why I'm profiting? Because the stock market's going up. Everybody's profiting.
6: Unlike past presidents, Trump has not placed his business holdings into a blind trust. Instead, they're being run by his sons, both of whom accompanied Trump on the inaugural flight, which took off for North Dakota, where he visited the new Theodore Roosevelt Library. The facility chronicles the life of the 26th president, who spent years in North Dakota after his wife and mother died on the same day. Roosevelt later credited his time in North Dakota for shaping his character and his future presidency.
7: He was an American man through and through.
6: Trump even got the chance to speak to an artificial intelligence version of Roosevelt.
7: Do you consider the Panama Canal your greatest achievement?
9: I measure my greatest work by the lives improved. I felt I'd left a mark that would last.
2: Now, the Theodore Roosevelt Library opens to the public on July 4th. As for the new Air Force One, when President Trump leaves office, the plane will be transferred to Trump's presidential library. Hannah?
1: Karen, thanks. New details about the 16 children found living in deplorable conditions in a small home in Ohio. Officials say the kids were confined to a small room in the house for years, surrounded by filth. Their parents and grandparents have been arrested, pleading not guilty to child endangerment charges.
9: Most of our livestock was kept in better conditions than the children. It was extremely high presence, I'm sure, of bacterial and human feces. It was just a disgusting scene.
1: Some of the children were treated at the hospital. The adults are held on a $300,000 bail.
4: Now to the World Cup and the U.S. making history last night. A big win, but also a big controversy. Overnight, the U.S. men's team claiming their first win in the World Cup knockout stage in more than two decades. The Americans entering the match heavily favored over Bosnia, but not scoring until the 45th minute. Florian Balogun finally putting the U.S. on the board. Marking the moment by performing LeBron James's trademark celebration. King James himself tweeting out his approval of the goal. But in the second half, a controversial moment, Balogun is called for a foul after bringing down a Bosnian player. The referee reviewing the moment by video replay, then issuing him a red card, ejecting him from the game.
10: When you watch it in real time, you don't see that, you know, the ankle twist, and it's just an accident. As Balogun puts his foot down, he catches underneath his opponent's foot. This is just an accident that happens.
4: Fans tense, with the U.S. now down a player. But in the 82nd minute, Malik Tillman scores a stunner from a free kick. The U.S. taking home the win 2-0.
11: We won! Yeah!
4: The U.S. now advancing to the round of 16 to take on Belgium, a formidable opponent. But they'll be without Balogun, their best striker. That's because red cards come with a one-game ban.
12: We put on such a good performance and didn't deserve the red card. I mean, I didn't see it, but it's unfortunate.
4: Experts say in issuing the red card, the refs failed to follow protocol, using slow motion to review the play, which can make an accidental contact look more serious. According to protocol, slow motion is only supposed to be used to pinpoint contact, not judge its severity. Despite the controversy, FIFA does not allow teams to appeal red cards.
2: The U.S. takes on Belgium Monday in Seattle, with the U.S. slightly favored.
1: Gonna be good. Mm-hmm. Coming up, sticker shock at the grocery store, a decision affecting tomato prices.
2: Also ahead, a crackdown on products sold at gas stations that look like candy but are being compared to heroin.
1: And later, just in time for July 4th, a ranking of the most American movies.
13: Fish. Are you certain that's a good idea?
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2: Friday night, it's Lady Liberty in a spectacular event, and David Muir climbs to the top of the torch.
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4: We're back with a mega deal in the supermarket industry. Kroger is buying Giant Eagle. The company will pick up nearly 200 supermarkets as it tries to better compete with Walmart and Amazon. Kroger says the deal will help reduce prices. No price break in sight for tomatoes. A trade commission has decided to keep in place a tariff on Mexican tomatoes. Prices are up 40% in the last year.
5: We turn now to a product often sold at gas station convenience stores. It may look like candy, but it may soon be illegal. Here's ABC's Andrew Fujii.
6: This morning, the push to ban an illicit substance often sold at delis, convenience stores, and vape shops.
7: Things that you could pick up at a gas station and people wouldn't think twice about.
6: It's called 7-OH, a stimulant that can boost energy. Products can be in pill form, tea, or treats like ice cream and fruit-flavored gummies. The DEA now wants to classify it as a Schedule I drug, the same as heroin and LSD.
8: We're talking an opioid that can be up to 13 times more potent than morphine. And to think you can just go down the street and buy it, I think it's time to sound the alarm.
6: 7-OH is a psychoactive substance with opioid-like effects derived from the naturally occurring kratom plant. But these commercial products have much higher amounts than what's found in nature. Late-night host John Oliver spoke about it on his show.
9: As one researcher put it, the difference between natural kratom and 7-OH is like the difference between drinking a Miller Lite versus drinking 12 ounces of Everclear.
7: 7-OH ingestion or overdose can look very, very similar to an opioid overdose like morphine or heroin. It can result in profound sedation and respiratory depression. We've also seen people come in with withdrawal symptoms that look very similar to opioid withdrawal.
6: The reclassification will not apply to kratom products that contain naturally occurring 7-OH, only synthesized products with elevated concentrations.
10: There will now be a comment period, but once the order takes effect, the sale and possession of those 7-OH products will be illegal. Hannah, Sophie.
5: Andrea, thanks. Coming up, a new warning about a mosquito-borne illness.
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3: The West Nile virus is spreading faster and earlier than usual. Officials are seeing the highest number of cases at this point in the season since 2004. The CDC is urging Americans to take precautions to reduce the risk of mosquito bites. And a warning about rabies after the death of an 11-year-old in Canada. The boy woke up with a bat lying on his face. His parents did not seek medical attention because there was no bite or scratch marks. But he died of rabies 3 weeks later. Officials say anyone in contact with a bat or wild animal should get checked out immediately.
4: As we all prepare for the July 4th fun and festivities, an important reminder of what the holiday is all about. We introduce you to an American patriot.
5: For 81 years, Kentucky veteran Glenn Fisher waited for the recognition he earned on a battlefield in Germany. This week, at age 99, it finally came.
6: I've been so excited that I haven't been able to sleep at night thinking about what a wonderful thing is happening.
5: Fisher was just 15 when Pearl Harbor was attacked.
6: When Japan bombed Pearl Harbor, I got up and I said, I just got to serve my country.
7: He'd only turned 15 2 months before that, so they wouldn't let him go into service. He came back, and he finally entered the service as a 16-year-old.
5: Fisher landed on a Utah beach in 1944. The following spring, waiting to cross the Rhine River, his unit came under fire.
7: The Germans continued to fire these huge German 88 artillery guns, and that's where Glenn was wounded.
5: A wound like that should have meant a Purple Heart, but a recording error and a 1973 fire that destroyed millions of military records left Fisher with no way to prove it. So Jeff Thoke, his longtime friend, spent years digging, uncovering the proof they needed.
8: One of the morning reports has Private Fisher then at an evacuation site. So from my perspective, a reasonable person could assume that, you know, he was wounded enough to be evacuated from theater.
5: A medal earned in 1945, finally received in 2026.
4: Fisher always wanted to receive the medal before his 100th birthday. Now he can say he has.
3: Oh, well deserved.
4: Yeah.
3: Coming up, the new scoop on Taylor Swift's wedding.
4: Plus, the best reactions online after yesterday's stunt at the Empire State Building.
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0: Time to check the pulse. We begin with Taylor Swift's wedding.
1: Apparently lobster's on the menu. The New York Post says workers have carried boxes of lobster meat, french fries, and onion rings into Madison Square Garden. That's where the ceremony will reportedly take place tomorrow night, a 12-hour bash for 1,000 guests.
0: Unless it's all a ruse. Next, social media having a field day with the couple who climbed the Empire State Building yesterday.
1: As we told you, their banner said, when the power of love beats the love of power, the world knows peace. Now, memes are popping up. A cheese company saying, when the power of cheese equals the love of cheese, the world will know peace. A tech company posting, have you tried turning it off and on again?
0: And our favorite, normalized canceling plans to hang out with your dog.
1: Next, a game changer for PlayStation fans.
0: It's all going digital. Sony says it will stop producing discs for new games after next year. The news not going over well. Critics saying if discs are going away, prices should drop. Next, a patriotic picture list.
1: Esquire magazine is out with its most American movies ahead of the nation's 250th. Number three, The Godfather, praised as a clash between old country and new world values. In second place, Citizen Kane, about a man who came from nothing, got rich, and was brought down by his lust for power.
0: And number one, Spike Lee's Do the Right Thing. It tackles the ongoing American question, can we all get along? Top headlines next.
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6: From stinky diapers to stinky feet, odors can be caused by bacteria that linger in your air. Unlike air fresheners, Lysol air sanitizer eliminates odors by killing 99.9% of odor-causing bacteria in the air. Scent can't sanitize. Lysol can.
7: Checking more top stories as we get more images of the moment the double earthquakes violently shook up Venezuela. The death toll has now climbed to 2,300 with a staggering 50,000 people still unaccounted for. But rescuers are still frantically digging through rubble, pulling out survivors.
8: The monthly jobs report comes out this morning with analysts expecting to see 115,000 jobs added to the economy. Yesterday's private sector jobs report fell below expectations.
7: Serena Williams' Wimbledon return may end sooner than expected. Her agent says she suffered a knee injury in her singles loss Tuesday, raising questions about her doubles match today with her sister Venus.
8: Today's weather, it could feel like 110 degrees in the Northeast today as the extreme heat expands from the Midwest and South. Severe storms from the Dakotas to Michigan, critical fire danger from Colorado to Arizona.
7: And finally, getting in the spirit for the nation's birthday.
8: Here's Danny New.
9: As the Broadway musical Hamilton teaches us, New York City played a pivotal role in America's revolution. But don't take it from actors. Take it from me, George Washington.
10: You are very colonial looking.
11: Is it comic book accurate?
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0: Sports NYC. We met up in Lower Manhattan to visit some of the most important historical sites in our country's first capital.
1: Would you say New York's role in the revolution is underrated?
2: It's unknown.
0: For example, Bowling Green, the oldest park in the city, which still has its fence from 1771. However,
1: There used to be a crown here.
2: There used to be crowns.
1: No crown now.
0: Meanwhile, you can also visit the site of Federal Hall, where George Washington first swore in as president.
1: Is this the most famous founding father buried in New York, you say, is Alexander Hamilton?
2: I would say so.
0: And Trinity Church, where both Alexander Hamilton is buried and where many tourists will assume you are dressed as Alexander Hamilton.
1: Hey, that was me.
2: It's actually a better likeness of you than you.
1: That's fair.
0: However, perhaps the most significant stop on the tour was France's Tavern, where George Washington gave an emotional farewell after the war ended and ultimately stepped down from his military command. This decision was seismic, since, as museum education manager Melissa Lauer puts it,
3: by stepping down, he opens this door for democracy to actually happen.
0: And as long as I promised not to touch anything,
1: I cannot come to each of you, but shall feel obliged.
0: Melissa allowed me to deliver our president's legendary address right from the room where he ignited democracy, while visitors took videos on their phones.
1: If each of you will come and take me by the hand.
3: There we go.
1: Now we're America.
4: And that, I think that's how that worked, right?
3: Yeah.
4: And now we're America.
3: Exactly.
4: Yeah, thank you, Danny.
3: That's your Good Morning America first look. Have a great rest of your day. Good Morning America first look. How did they pull it off? What we're learning about that couple who climbed to the very top of the Empire State Building in a stunning security breach.
4: The impact of this extreme heat, a boy collapsing during the national anthem at this baseball game, a player then rushing him off the field.
3: World Cup fever. The U.S. advances, but not without a big controversy.
4: President Trump's first flight on his new Air Force One, gifted by Qatar. We take you inside, plus Trump's visit to the new Theodore Roosevelt Library and his encounter with an AI version of Roosevelt.
3: A new crackdown on products sold at gas stations. They look like candy, but are being compared to heroin.
4: The CDC's warning about a mosquito-borne illness, with cases surging.
3: The new scoop on Taylor Swift's wedding.
4: And just in time for July 4th, a ranking of the most American movies of all time.
5: I'm gonna make it my own.
6: From ABC News, this is Good Morning America, First Look.
4: Good Thursday morning, everyone. I'm Hannah Battal.
3: And I'm Sophie Flay. We begin with that epic stunt at the Empire State Building, raising serious security questions here in New York.
4: Yeah, we're learning more about how the Russian couple pulled it off.
7: This morning, new details emerging about the proposal at 1,400 feet that captivated the country.
8: Two geniuses climbed to the top of the Empire State Building, the top of the spire.
7: The daredevils, now identified as Angela Nikolaou and Ivan Kunetsov. The Russian couple seen here being transferred from a New York police station last night after their arrest.
9: Two people that have climbed to the very top of the antenna of the Empire State Building, and they are holding a banner.
7: Without any type of safety equipment, they climbed the top of the spire and unfurled a banner that read, "When the power of love beats the love of power, the world knows peace." Then they descended to a lower platform where Kunetsov dropped to his knee and proposed.
10: Another kissing. To share this with you, as bizarre a moment, New York City moment as I've ever seen.
7: The couple posting photos of the engagement ring with a one-of-a-kind background. They're already famous for their romantic photo shoots atop skyscrapers, starring in the 2024 Netflix documentary Skywalkers, A Love Story.
11: Love is like heights. The fear never goes away. You just

0: Questions are being raised. How did they pull off this stunning security breach at a time when law enforcement in New York is on heightened alert for the July 4th holiday?
1: The NYPD is reviewing surveillance video from inside the Empire State Building. The two appeared to access the spire from a hatch on the 102nd floor, one that's usually used

0: do this today.
1: Police rushing in, closing streets, and ordering the observation deck evacuated. While back on the spire, specially trained officers with helmets and harnesses met the couple on their descent, bringing the incident to a close.
2: You can't be up here.
3: Yeah, I'm okay.
1: The couple facing charges, including reckless endangerment, criminal mischief, and disorderly conduct.
4: The other big story this morning is the weather. 160 million people across 30 states are under alert for extreme heat. The feel-like temperature could top 110 degrees in parts of the Northeast. And the Midwest gets another day of heat today. Officials warn the power grid could face record demand with people cranking up the AC and nighttime low temperatures. Still in the 80s, some rolling blackouts are possible. And here's an example of what the heat can do. A boy on the field for the national anthem at this minor league baseball game in Minnesota collapsing. He was apparently dehydrated. One of the players taking care of him, carrying him off the field to the dugout. That boy is okay. Meanwhile, in the West, the firefight continues. This new video shows one of the many wildfires burning in Colorado. ABC meteorologist Lee Goldberg has a closer look at the conditions today.
5: Good morning. Another day of extreme heat from the Midwest into the East.

0: Film in the Midwest, some storms from the Dakotas into the western Great Lakes, but we're peaking in the heat along the East Coast the next couple of days, and fire danger continues in the Four Corners. As that heat dome breaks down in the northern plains over to the Midwest, see some storms from places like the Dakotas and Minneapolis, even into Chicago later tonight. This could be moving through Iowa as well. Fewer storms in the northeast with the heat dome peaking, but for today, the warnings go from the Midwest to the East Coast and widespread areas in the east where it feels like 100 to 110, even 115. This level 4 heat risk, extreme risk, goes into Friday from the Ohio Valley all the way into the Mid-Atlantic. You see the heat peaking on the East Coast I-95 corridor as we go into Thursday and Friday. Feels like 110 in New York and same in Philly and 113 in D.C. We'll see that record heat into the weekend. Some relief by Sunday. That's your forecast. I'm ABC News senior meteorologist Lee Goldberg.
1: Lee, thank you. A massive new attack by Russia on Ukraine's capital city. At least 13 people are dead and dozens are injured. Apartment buildings collapsed and fires erupted as residents took shelter in subway stations. A new report estimates 2 million troops have now been killed or wounded in the conflict, with Russia seeing the heaviest losses.
2: President Trump took his first flight on the new Air Force One. As he showed off the plane, he also defended making billions of dollars during his first year back in office. ABC's Karen Hua has those details. Karen, good morning.
3: Sophie, good morning. President Trump took his new presidential jet on its first official trip after months of questions about the unprecedented foreign gift. President Trump taking off for the first time in his new Air Force One.
4: So this will be the first flight of what I think is maybe the greatest commercial plane ever built.
3: The plane, a $400 million gift from the government of Qatar, was retrofitted by the Pentagon with hundreds of millions of American tax dollars. White House staffers posting images from inside, showing expansive cabin space, polished interiors, and details like this framed photo of the new jet. But before taking off, the president responded to questions about his newly released financial disclosures, showing he made $2.2 billion in income last year, including nearly $1.4 billion from his family's cryptocurrency business.
5: What message does this send to average Americans, especially those who may be struggling right now financially?
4: I don't get involved in my personal. We have funds that run my money.
5: To critics who say you're profiting off the presidency, Mr.
4: Well, you know why I'm profiting? Because the stock market's going up. Everybody's profiting.
3: Unlike past presidents, Trump has not placed his business holdings into a blind trust. Instead, they're being run by his sons, both of whom accompanied Trump on the inaugural flight, which took off for North Dakota, where he visited the new Theodore Roosevelt Library. The facility chronicles the life of the 26th president, who spent years in North Dakota after his wife and mother died on the same day. Roosevelt later credited his time in North Dakota for shaping his character and his future presidency.
4: He was an American man through and through.
3: Trump even got the chance to speak to an artificial intelligence version of Roosevelt.
4: You consider the Panama Canal your greatest achievement?
6: I measure my greatest work by the lives improved. I felt I'd left a mark that would last.
3: Now, the Theodore Roosevelt Library opens to the public on July 4th. As for the new Air Force One, when President Trump leaves office, the plane will be transferred to Trump's presidential library. Hannah?
1: Karen, thanks. New details about the 16 children found living in deplorable conditions in a small home in Ohio. Officials say the kids were confined to a small room in the house for years, surrounded by filth. Their parents and grandparents have been arrested, pleading not guilty to child endangerment charges.
7: Most of our livestock was kept in better conditions than the children. It was extremely high presence, I'm sure, of bacterial and human feces. It was just a disgusting scene.
1: Some of the children were treated at the hospital. The adults are held on a $300,000 bail.
2: Now to the World Cup and the U.S. making history last night. A big win, but also a big controversy.
8: Overnight, the U.S. men's team claiming their first win in the World Cup knockout stage in more than two decades. The Americans entering the match heavily favored over Bosnia, but not scoring until the 45th minute. Florian Balogun finally putting the U.S. on the board. Marking the moment by performing LeBron James's trademark celebration. King James himself tweeting out his approval of the goal.
3: But in the second half, a controversial moment, Balogun is called for a foul

0: after bringing down a Bosnian player. The referee reviewing the moment by video replay, then issuing him a red card, ejecting him from the game.
1: When you watch it in real time, you don't see that, you know, the ankle twist, and it's just an accident. As Balogun puts his foot down, he catches underneath his opponent's foot. This is just an accident that happens.
0: Fans tense, with the U.S. now down a player. But in the 82nd minute, Malik Tillman scores a stunner from a free kick. The U.S. taking home the win 2-0.
2: We won! Yeah!
0: The U.S. now advancing to the round of 16 to take on Belgium, a formidable opponent. But they'll be without Balogun, their best striker. That's because red cards come with a one-game ban.
3: We put on such a good performance and didn't deserve the red card. I mean, I didn't see it, but it's unfortunate.
0: Experts say in issuing the red card, the refs failed to follow protocol, using slow motion to review the play, which can make an accidental contact look more serious. According to protocol, slow motion is only supposed to be used to pinpoint contact, not judge its severity. Despite the controversy, FIFA does not allow teams to appeal red cards.
4: The U.S. takes on Belgium Monday in Seattle, with the U.S. slightly favored.
5: Gonna be good. Mm-hmm. Coming up, sticker shock at the grocery store, a decision affecting tomato prices.
4: Also ahead, a crackdown on products sold at gas stations that look like candy but are being compared to heroin.
5: And later, just in time for July 4th, a ranking of the most American movies.
6: Fish. Are you certain that's a good idea?
7: Yeah, I'm just gonna zap it for 20 seconds.
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8: Friday night, it's Lady Liberty in a spectacular event, and David Muir climbs to the top of the torch.
9: Lady Liberty, as you've never seen her before.
8: The event, Friday night.
10: We're back with a mega deal in the supermarket industry. Kroger is buying Giant Eagle. The company will pick up nearly 200 supermarkets as it tries to better compete with Walmart and Amazon. Kroger says the deal will help reduce prices. No price break in sight for tomatoes. A trade commission has decided to keep in place a tariff on Mexican tomatoes. Prices are up 40% in the last year.
11: We turn now to a product often sold at gas station convenience stores. It may look like candy, but it may soon be illegal. Here's ABC's Andrew Fujii.
12: This morning, the push to ban an illicit substance often sold at delis, convenience stores, and vape shops.
13: Things that you could pick up at a gas station and people wouldn't think twice about.
12: It's called 7-OH, a stimulant that can boost energy. Products can be in pill form, tea, or treats like ice cream and fruit-flavored gummies. The DEA now wants to classify it as a Schedule I drug, the same as heroin and LSD.
14: We're talking an opioid that can be up to 13 times more potent than morphine. And to think you can just go down the street and buy it, I think it's time to sound the alarm.
12: 7-OH is a psychoactive substance with opioid-like effects derived from the naturally occurring kratom plant. But these commercial products have much higher amounts than what's found in nature. Late-night host John Oliver spoke about it on his show.
15: As one researcher put it, the difference between natural kratom and 7-OH is like the difference between drinking a Miller Lite versus drinking 12 ounces of Everclear.
13: 7-OH ingestion or overdose can look very, very similar to an opioid overdose like morphine or heroin. It can result in profound sedation and respiratory depression. We've also seen people come in with withdrawal symptoms that look very similar to opioid withdrawal.
12: The reclassification will not apply to kratom products that contain naturally occurring 7-OH, only synthesized products with elevated concentrations.
16: There will now be a comment period, but once the order takes effect, the sale and possession of those 7-OH products will be illegal. Hannah, Sophie.
11: Andrea, thanks. Coming up, a new warning about a mosquito-borne illness.
10: Also ahead, an American patriot finally honored 8 decades after World War II.
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3: The West Nile virus is spreading faster and earlier than usual. Officials are seeing the highest number of cases at this point in the season since 2004. The CDC is urging Americans to take precautions to reduce the risk of mosquito bites. And a warning about rabies after the death of an 11-year-old in Canada. The boy woke up with a bat lying on his face. His parents did not seek medical attention because there was no bite or scratch marks. But he died of rabies 3 weeks later. Officials say anyone in contact with a bat or wild animal should get checked out immediately.
4: As we all prepare for the July 4th fun and festivities, an important reminder of what the holiday is all about. We introduce you to an American patriot.
5: For 81 years, Kentucky veteran Glenn Fisher waited for the recognition he earned on a battlefield in Germany. This week, at age 99, it finally came.
6: I've been so excited that I haven't been able to sleep at night thinking about what a wonderful thing is happening.
5: Fisher was just 15 when Pearl Harbor was attacked.
6: When Japan bombed Pearl Harbor, I got up and I said, I just got to serve my country.
7: He'd only turned 15 2 months before that, so they wouldn't let him go into service. He came back and he finally entered the service as a 16-year-old.
5: Fisher landed on a Utah beach in 1944. The following spring, waiting to cross the Rhine River, his unit came under fire.
7: The Germans continued to fire these huge German 88 artillery guns. And that's where Glenn was wounded.
5: A wound like that should have meant a Purple Heart, but a recording error and a 1973 fire that destroyed millions of military records left Fisher with no way to prove it. So Jeff Thoak, his longtime friend, spent years digging, uncovering the proof they needed.
8: One of the morning reports has Private Fisher then at an evacuation site. So from my perspective, a reasonable person could assume that, you know, he was wounded enough to be evacuated from theater.
5: A medal earned in 1945, finally received in 2026.
4: And Fisher always wanted to receive the medal before his 100th birthday. Now he can say he has.
3: Oh, well deserved.
4: Yeah.
3: Coming up, the new scoop on Taylor Swift's wedding.
4: Plus, the best reactions online after yesterday's stunt at the Empire State Building.
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4: Check the pulse. We begin with Taylor Swift's wedding.
16: Apparently lobster's on the menu. The New York Post says workers have carried boxes of lobster meat, french fries, and onion rings into Madison Square Garden. That's where the ceremony will reportedly take place tomorrow night, a 12-hour bash for 1,000 guests.
4: Unless it's all a ruse. Next, social media having a field day with the couple who climbed the Empire State Building yesterday.
16: As we told you, their banner said, "When the power of love beats the love of power, the world knows peace." Now, memes are popping up. A cheese company saying, "When the power of cheese equals the love of cheese, the world will know peace." A tech company posting, "Have you tried turning it off and on again?"
4: And our favorite, normalized canceling plans to hang out with your dog.
16: Next, a game changer for PlayStation fans.
4: It's all going digital. Sony says it will stop producing discs for new games after next year. The news not going over well. Critics saying if discs are going away, prices should drop. Next, a patriotic picture list.
16: Esquire magazine is out with its most American movies ahead of the nation's 250th. Number three, The Godfather, praised as a clash between old country and new world values. In second place, Citizen Kane, about a man who came from nothing, got rich, and was brought down by his lust for power.
4: And number one, Spike Lee's Do the Right Thing. It tackles the ongoing American question, can we all get along? Top headlines next.
17: And this is an important step for all our employees.
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6: From stinky diapers to stinky feet, odors can be caused by bacteria that linger in your air. Unlike air fresheners, Lysol air sanitizer eliminates odors by killing 99.9% of odor-causing bacteria in the air. Scent can't sanitize. Lysol can.
7: Checking more top stories as we get more images of the moment the double earthquakes violently shook up Venezuela. The death toll has now climbed to 2,300 with a staggering 50,000 people still unaccounted for. But rescuers are still frantically digging through rubble, pulling out survivors.
8: The monthly jobs report comes out this morning with analysts expecting to see 115,000 jobs added to the economy. Yesterday's private sector jobs report fell below expectations.
7: Serena Williams' Wimbledon return may end sooner than expected. Her agent says she suffered a knee injury in her singles loss Tuesday, raising questions about her doubles match today with her sister Venus.
8: Today's weather, it could feel like 110 degrees in the Northeast today as the extreme heat expands from the Midwest and South. Severe storms from the Dakotas to Michigan. Critical fire danger from Colorado to Arizona.
7: And finally, getting in the spirit for the nation's birthday.
8: Here's Danny New.
9: As the Broadway musical Hamilton teaches us, New York City played a pivotal role in America's revolution. But don't take it from actors. Take it from me, George Washington.
10: You are very colonial looking.
11: Is it comic book accurate?
10: It is.
9: But no, really, let's just listen to Bruce Racond here, owner of Revolutionary Tours NYC. We met up in Lower Manhattan to visit some of the most important historical sites in our country's first capital.
10: Would you say New York's role in the revolution is underrated?
12: It's unknown.
9: For example, Bowling Green, the oldest park in the city, which still has its fence from 1771. However,
10: here,
11: there used to be a crown here.
10: There used to be crowns.
11: No crown now.
9: Meanwhile, you can also visit the site of Federal Hall, where George Washington first swore in as president.
11: Is this the most famous founding father buried in New York, you say, is Alexander Hamilton?
10: I would say so.
9: And Trinity Church, where both Alexander Hamilton is buried and where many tourists will assume you are dressed as Alexander Hamilton.
11: Hey, that was me.
10: It's actually a better likeness of you than you.
11: That's fair.
9: However, perhaps the most significant stop on the tour was Francis Tavern, where George Washington gave an emotional farewell after the war ended and ultimately stepped down from his military command. This decision was seismic since, as museum education manager Melissa Lauer puts it,
13: by stepping down, he opens this door for democracy to actually happen.
9: And as long as I promised not to touch anything,
14: I cannot come to each of you, but shall feel obliged.
9: Melissa allowed me to deliver our president's legendary address right from the room where he ignited democracy, while visitors took videos on their phones.
14: If each of you will come and take me by the hand.
13: There we go.
14: Now we're America.
13: And that, I think that's how that worked, right?
7: Yeah.
13: And now we're America.
7: Exactly.
13: Yeah, thank you, Danny.
7: That's your Good Morning America first look. Have a great rest of your day. Good Morning America first look. How did they pull it?

0: what we're learning about that couple who climbed to the very top of the Empire State Building in a stunning security breach.
1: The impact of this extreme heat, a boy collapsing during the national anthem at this baseball game, a player then rushing him off the field.
0: World Cup fever. The U.S. advances, but not without a big controversy.
1: President Trump's first flight on his new Air Force One, gifted by Qatar. We take you inside, plus Trump's visit to the new Theodore Roosevelt Library and his encounter with an AI version of Roosevelt.
0: A new crackdown on products sold at gas stations. They look like candy, but are being compared to heroin.
1: The CDC's warning about a mosquito-borne illness, with cases surging.
0: The new scoop on Taylor Swift's wedding.
1: And just in time for July 4th, a ranking of the most American movies of all time.
2: I'm gonna make it.
3: From ABC News, this is Good Morning America, First Look.
1: Good Thursday morning, everyone. I'm Hannah Battom.
0: And I'm Sophie Flay. We begin with that epic stunt at the Empire State Building, raising serious security questions here in New York.
1: Yeah, we're learning more about how the Russian couple pulled it off.
4: This morning, new details emerging about the proposal at 1,400 feet that captivated the country.
5: Two geniuses climbed to the top of the Empire State Building, the top of the spire.
4: The daredevils, now identified as Angela Nikolaou and Ivan Kunetsov. The Russian couple seen here being transferred from a New York police station last night after their arrest.
6: Two people that have climbed to the very top of the antenna of the Empire State Building, and they are holding a banner.
4: Without any type of safety equipment, they climbed the top of the spire and unfurled a banner that read, "When the power of love beats the love of power, the world knows peace." Then they descended to a lower platform where Kunetsov dropped to his knee and proposed.
7: Another kissing. I should to share this with you as bizarre a moment, New York City moment as I've ever seen.
4: The couple posting photos of the engagement ring with a one-of-a-kind background. They're already famous for their romantic photo shoots atop skyscrapers, starring in the 2024 Netflix documentary Skywalkers, A Love Story.
8: Love is like heights. The fear never goes away. You just get better at facing it.
4: But now, important questions are being raised.

0: at a time when law enforcement in New York is on heightened alert for the July 4th holiday.
1: The NYPD is reviewing surveillance video from inside the Empire State Building. The two appeared to access the spire from a hatch on the 102nd floor, one that's usually used for maintenance.
0: The couple somehow gained access to a door leading up to the spire, which is typically locked. This tourist says she saw them.
2: Along came these two people, and they opened the mesh door and just went upside. So I assumed that they worked there, so nobody stopped them.
3: They didn't just stumble upon that hatch. There was what we would call pre-observational surveillance. Someone cased the joint, if you will, to find those accesses. They didn't just do this today.
0: Police rushing in, closing streets, and ordering the observation deck evacuated. While back on the spire, specially trained officers with helmets and harnesses met the couple on their descent, bringing the incident to a close.
4: You can't be up here.
5: Yeah, I'm okay.
0: The couple facing charges, including reckless endangerment, criminal mischief, and disorderly conduct.
6: The other big story this morning is the weather. 160 million people across 30 states are under alert for extreme heat. The feel-like temperature could top 110 degrees in parts of the Northeast. And the Midwest gets another day of heat today. Officials warn the power grid could face record demand with people cranking up the AC and nighttime low temperatures still in the 80s. Some rolling blackouts are possible. And here's an example of what the heat can do. A boy on the field for the national anthem at this minor league baseball game in Minnesota collapsing. He was apparently dehydrated. One of the players taking care of him, carrying him off the field to the dugout. That boy is okay. Meanwhile, in the West, the firefight continues. This new video shows one of the many wildfires burning in Colorado. ABC meteorologist Lee Goldberg has a closer look at the conditions today.
7: Good morning. Another day of extreme heat from the Midwest into the East. We're starting to see signs of breaking down the heat dome in the Midwest. Some storms from the Dakotas into the Western Great Lakes. But we're peaking in the heat along the East Coast the next couple of days, and fire danger continues in the Four Corners. As that heat dome breaks down in the Northern Plains over to the Midwest, see some storms from places like the Dakotas and Minneapolis, even into Chicago later tonight. These could be moving through Iowa as well. Fewer storms in the Northeast with the heat dome peaking. But for today, the warning go from the Midwest to the East Coast and widespread areas in the East where it feels like 100 to 110, even 115. This level 4 heat risk, extreme risk, goes into Friday from the Ohio Valley all the way into the Mid-Atlantic. And you see the heat peaking on the East Coast I-95 corridor as we go into Thursday and Friday. Feels like 110 in New York and same in Philly and 113 in D.C. We'll see that record heat into the weekend. Some relief by Sunday. That's your forecast. I'm ABC News senior meteorologist Lee Goldberg.
0: Lee, thank you. A massive new attack by Russia on Ukraine's capital city. At least 13 people are dead and dozens are injured. Apartment buildings collapsed and fires erupted as residents took shelter in subway stations. A new report estimates 2 million troops have now been killed or wounded in the conflict, with Russia seeing the heaviest losses.
6: President Trump took his first flight on the new Air Force One. As he showed off the plane, he also defended making billions of dollars during his first year back in office. ABC's Karen Hua has those details. Karen, good morning.
8: Sophie, good morning. President Trump took his new presidential jet on its first official trip after months of questions about the unprecedented foreign gift. President Trump taking off for the first time in his new Air Force One.
9: So this will be the first flight of what I think is maybe the greatest commercial plane ever built.
8: The plane, a $400 million gift from the government of Qatar, was retrofitted by the Pentagon with hundreds of millions of American tax dollars. White House staffers posting images from inside, showing expansive cabin space, polished interiors, and details like this framed photo of the new jet. But before taking off, the president responded to questions about his newly released financial disclosures, showing he made $2.2 billion in income last year, including nearly $1.4 billion from his family's cryptocurrency business.
10: What message does this send to average Americans, especially those who may be struggling right now financially?
9: I don't get involved in my personal. We have funds that run my money.
10: To critics who say you're profiting off the presidency, Mr.
9: Well, you know why I'm profiting? Because the stock market's going up. Everybody's profiting.
8: Unlike past presidents, Trump has not placed his business holdings into a blind trust. Instead, they're being run by his sons, both of whom accompanied Trump on the inaugural flight, which took off for North Dakota, where he visited

0: the new Theodore Roosevelt Library. The facility chronicles the life of the 26th president, who spent years in North Dakota after his wife and mother died on the same day. Roosevelt later credited his time in North Dakota for shaping his character and his future presidency.
1: He was an American man through and through.
0: Trump even got the chance to speak to an artificial intelligence version of Roosevelt.
1: You consider the Panama Canal your greatest achievement?
2: I measure my greatest work by the lives improved. I felt I'd left a mark that would last.
0: Now, the Theodore Roosevelt Library opens to the public on July 4th. As for the new Air Force One, when President Trump leaves office, the plane will be transferred to Trump's presidential library. Hannah?
3: Aaron, thanks. New details about the 16 children found living in deplorable conditions in a small home in Ohio. Officials say the kids were confined to a small room in the house for years, surrounded by filth. Their parents and grandparents have been arrested, pleading not guilty to child endangerment charges.
4: Most of our livestock was kept in better conditions than the children. It was extremely high presence, I'm sure, of bacterial and human feces. It was just a disgusting scene.
3: Some of the children were treated at the hospital. The adults are held on a $300,000 bail.
5: Now to the World Cup and the U.S. making history last night. A big win, but also a big controversy.
6: Overnight, the U.S. men's team claiming their first win in the World Cup knockout stage in more than two decades. The Americans entering the match heavily favored over Bosnia, but not scoring until the 45th minute. Florian Balogun finally putting the U.S. on the board. Marking the moment by performing LeBron James's trademark celebration. King James himself tweeting out his approval of the goal. But in the second half, a controversial moment, Balogun is called for a foul after bringing down a Bosnian player. The referee reviewing the moment by video replay, then issuing him a red card, ejecting him from the game.
7: When you watch it in real time, you don't see that, you know, the ankle twist, and it's just an accident. As Balogun puts his foot down, he catches underneath his opponent's foot. This is just an accident that happens.
6: Fans tense, with the U.S. now down a player. But in the 82nd minute, Malik Tillman scores a stunner from a free kick. The U.S. taking home the win 2-0.
8: We won! Yeah!
6: The U.S. now advancing to the round of 16 to take on Belgium, a formidable opponent. But they'll be without Balogun, their best striker. That's because red cards come with a one-game ban.
9: We put on such a good performance and didn't deserve the red card. I mean, I didn't see it, but it's unfortunate.
6: Experts say in issuing the red card, the refs failed to follow protocol, using slow motion to review the play, which can make an accidental contact look more serious. According to protocol, slow motion is only supposed to be used to pinpoint contact, not judge its severity. Despite the controversy, FIFA does not allow teams to appeal red cards.
5: The U.S. takes on Belgium Monday in Seattle, with the U.S. slightly favored.
3: Gonna be good. Mm-hmm. Coming up, sticker shock at the grocery store, a decision affecting tomato prices.
5: Also ahead, a crackdown on products sold at gas stations that look like candy but are being compared to heroin.
3: And later, just in time for July 4th, a ranking of the most American movies.
10: Fish. Are you certain that's a good idea?
11: Yeah, I'm just gonna zap him for 20 seconds.
10: Are you for imprint certain?
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6: 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I love being out here with Sam again, especially at the big game. It's why I wanted more for my symptomatic obstructive HCM. 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
9: Friday night, it's Lady Liberty in a spectacular event, and David Muir climbs to the top of the torch.
10: Lady Liberty, as you've never seen her before.
9: The event, Friday night.
11: We're back with a mega deal in the supermarket industry. Kroger is buying Giant Eagle. The company will pick up nearly 200 supermarkets as it tries to better compete with Walmart and Amazon. Kroger says the deal will help reduce prices. No price break in sight for tomatoes. A trade commission has decided to keep in place a tariff on Mexican tomatoes. Prices are up 40% in the last year.
12: We turn now to a product often sold at gas station convenience stores. It may look like candy, but it may soon be illegal. Here's ABC's Andrea Fujii.
13: This morning, the push to ban an illicit substance often sold at delis, convenience stores, and vape shops.
14: Things that you could pick up at a gas station and people wouldn't think twice about.
13: It's called 7-OH, a stimulant that can boost energy. Products can be in pill form, tea, or treats like ice cream and fruit-flavored gummies. The DEA now wants to classify it as a Schedule I drug, the same as heroin and LSD.
15: We're talking an opioid that can be up to 13 times more potent than morphine. And to think you can just go down the street and buy it, I think it's time to sound the alarm.
13: 7-OH is a psychoactive substance with opioid-like effects derived from the naturally occurring kratom plant. But these commercial products have much higher amounts than what's found in nature. Late night host John Oliver spoke about it on his show.
16: As one researcher put it, the difference between natural kratom and 7-OH is like the difference between drinking a Miller Lite versus drinking 12 ounces of Everclear.
14: 7-OH ingestion or overdose can look very, very similar to an opioid overdose like morphine or heroin. It can result in profound sedation and respiratory depression. We've also seen people come in with withdrawal symptoms that look very similar to opioid withdrawal.
13: The reclassification will not apply to kratom products that contain naturally occurring 7-OH, only synthesized products with elevated concentrations.
17: There will now be a comment period, but once the order takes effect, the sale and possession of those 7-OH products will be illegal. Hannah, Sophie.
12: Andrea, thanks. Coming up, a new warning about a mosquito-borne illness.
11: Also ahead, an American patriot finally honored 8 decades after World War II.
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3: The West Nile virus is spreading faster and earlier than usual. Officials are seeing the highest number of cases at this point in the season since 2004. The CDC is urging Americans to take precautions to reduce the risk of mosquito bites. And a warning about rabies after the death of an 11-year-old in Canada. The boy woke up with a bat lying on his face. His parents did not seek medical attention because there was no bite or scratch marks. But he died of rabies 3 weeks later. Officials say anyone in contact with a bat or wild animal should get checked out immediately.
4: As we all prepare for the July 4th fun and festivities, an important reminder of what the holiday is all about. We introduce you to an American patriot.
5: For 81 years, Kentucky veteran Glenn Fisher waited for the recognition he earned on a battlefield in Germany. This week, at age 99, it finally came.
6: I've been so excited that I haven't been able to sleep at night thinking about what a wonderful thing is happening.
5: Fisher was just 15 when Pearl Harbor was attacked.
6: When Japan bombed Pearl Harbor, I got up and I said, I just got to serve my country.
7: He'd only turned 15 2 months before that, so they wouldn't let him go into service. He came back and he finally entered the service as a 16-year-old.
5: Fisher landed on a Utah beach in 1944. The following spring, waiting to cross the Rhine River, his unit came under fire.
7: The Germans continued to fire these huge German 88 artillery guns. And that's where Glenn was wounded.
5: A wound like that should have meant a Purple Heart, but a recording error and a 1973 fire that destroyed millions of military records left Fisher with no way to prove it. So Jeff Thoke, his longtime friend, spent years digging, uncovering the proof they needed.
8: One of the morning reports has Private Fisher then at an evacuation site. So from my perspective, a reasonable person could assume that, you know, he was wounded enough to be evacuated from theater.
5: A medal earned in 1945, finally received in 2026.
4: And Fisher always wanted to receive the medal before his 100th birthday. Now he can say he has.
3: Oh, well deserved.
4: Yeah.
3: Coming up, the new scoop on Taylor Swift's wedding.
4: Plus, the best reactions online after yesterday's stunt at the Empire State Building.
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3: To check the pulse, we begin with Taylor Swift's wedding.
4: Apparently, lobster's on the menu. The New York Post says workers have carried boxes of lobster meat, french fries, and onion rings into Madison Square Garden. That's where the ceremony will reportedly take place tomorrow night, a 12-hour bash for 1,000 guests.
3: Unless it's all a ruse. Next, social media having a field day with the couple who climbed the Empire State Building yesterday.
4: As we told you, their banner said, when the power of love beats the love of power, the world knows peace. Now, memes are popping up. A cheese company saying, when the power of cheese equals the love of cheese, the world will know peace. A tech company posting, have you tried turning it off and on again?
3: And our favorite, normalized canceling plans to hang out with your dog.
4: Next, a game changer for PlayStation fans.
3: It's all going digital. Sony says it will stop producing discs for new games after next year. The news not going over well. Critics saying if discs are going away, prices should drop. Next, a patriotic picture list.
4: Esquire magazine is out with its most American movies ahead of the nation's 250th. Number three, The Godfather, praised as a clash between old country and new world values. In second place, Citizen Kane, about a man who came from nothing, got rich, and was brought down by his lust for power.
3: And number one, Spike Lee's Do the Right Thing. It tackles the ongoing American question, can we all get along? Top headlines next.
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6: From stinky diapers to stinky feet, odors can be caused by bacteria that linger in your air. Unlike air fresheners, Lysol air sanitizer eliminates odors by killing 99.9% of odor-causing bacteria in the air. Scent can't sanitize. Lysol can.
7: Checking more top stories as we get more images of the moment the double earthquakes violently shook up Venezuela. The death toll has now climbed to 2,300 with a staggering 50,000 people still unaccounted for. But rescuers are still frantically digging through rubble, pulling out survivors.
8: The monthly jobs report comes out this morning with analysts expecting to see 115,000 jobs added to the economy. Yesterday's private sector jobs report fell below expectations.
7: Serena Williams' Wimbledon return may end sooner than expected. Her agent says she suffered a knee injury in her singles loss Tuesday, raising questions about her doubles match today with her sister Venus.
8: Today's weather, it could feel like 110 degrees in the Northeast today as the extreme heat expands from the Midwest and South. Severe storms from the Dakotas to Michigan, critical fire danger from Colorado to Arizona.
7: And finally, getting in the spirit for the nation's birthday.
8: Here's Danny New.
9: As the Broadway musical Hamilton teaches us, New York City played a pivotal role in America's revolution. But don't take it from actors. Take it from me, George Washington.
10: You are very colonial looking.
11: Is it comic book accurate?
10: It is.
9: But no, really, let's just listen to Bruce Racond here, owner of Revolutionary Tours NYC. We met up in Lower Manhattan to visit some of the most important historical sites in our country's first capital.
10: Would you say New York's role in the revolution is underrated?
12: It's unknown.
9: For example, Bowling Green, the oldest park in the city, which still has its fence from 1771. However,
10: here,
11: there used to be a crown here.
12: There used to be crowns.
11: No crown now.
9: Meanwhile, you can also visit the site of Federal Hall, where George Washington first swore in as president.
11: Is this the most famous founding father buried in New York, you say, is Alexander Hamilton?
12: I would say so.
9: And Trinity Church, where both Alexander Hamilton is buried and where many tourists will assume you are dressed as Alexander Hamilton.
11: Hey, that was me.
12: It's actually a better likeness of you than you.
11: That's fair.
9: However, perhaps the most significant stop on the tour was Franz's Tavern, where George Washington gave an emotional farewell after the war ended and ultimately stepped down from his military command. This decision was seismic, since, as museum education manager Melissa Lauer puts it,
13: by stepping down, he opens this door for democracy to actually happen.
9: And as long as I promised not to touch anything,
14: I cannot come to each of you, but shall feel obliged.
9: Melissa allowed me to deliver our president's legendary address right from the room where he ignited democracy, while visitors took videos on their phones.
14: If each of you will come and take me by the hand.
13: There we go.
14: Now we're America.
13: And that, I think that's how that worked, right?
7: Yeah.
13: And now we're America.
7: Exactly.
13: Yeah, thank you, Danny.
7: That's your Good Morning America first look. Have a great rest of your day.

0: on Good Morning America First Look. How did they pull it off? What we're learning about that couple who climbed to the very top of the Empire State Building in a stunning security breach.
1: The impact of this extreme heat, a boy collapsing during the national anthem at this baseball game, a player then rushing him off the field.
0: World Cup fever. The U.S. advances, but not without a big controversy.
1: President Trump's first flight on his new Air Force One, gifted by Qatar. We take you inside, plus Trump's visit to the new Theodore Roosevelt Library and his encounter with an AI version of Roosevelt.
0: A new crackdown on products sold at gas stations. They look like candy, but are being compared to heroin.
1: The CDC's warning about a mosquito-borne illness with cases surging.
0: The new scoop on Taylor Swift's wedding.
1: And just in time for July 4th, a ranking of the most American movies of all time.
2: I'm gonna make it.
3: From ABC News, this is Good Morning America, First Look.
1: Good Thursday morning, everyone. I'm Hannah Battal.
0: And I'm Sophie Flay. We begin with that epic stunt at the Empire State Building, raising serious security questions here in New York.
1: Yeah, we're learning more about how the Russian couple pulled it off.
4: This morning, new details emerging about the proposal at 1,400 feet that captivated the country.
5: Two geniuses climbed to the top of the Empire State Building, the top of the spire.
4: The daredevils, now identified as Angela Nikolaou and Ivan Kunetsov, the Russian couple seen here being transferred from a New York police station last night after their arrest.
6: Two people that have climbed to the very top of the antenna of the Empire State Building, and they are holding a banner.
4: Without any type of safety equipment, they climbed the top of the spire and unfurled a banner that read, "When the power of love beats the love of power, the world knows peace." Then they descended to a lower platform where Kunetsov dropped to his knee and proposed.
7: And now they're kissing. I show you, to share this with you, as bizarre a moment, New York City moment as I've ever seen.
4: The couple posting photos of the engagement ring with a one-of-a-kind background. They're already famous for their romantic photo shoots atop skyscrapers, starring in the 2024 Netflix documentary Skywalkers, A Love Story.
8: Love is like heights. The fear never goes away. You just get better at facing it.
4: But now, important questions are being raised. How did they pull off this stunning security breach at a time when law enforcement in New York is on heightened alert for the July 4th holiday?
9: The NYPD is reviewing surveillance video from inside the Empire State Building. The two appeared to access the spire from a hatch on the 102nd floor, one that's usually used for maintenance.
4: The couple somehow gained access to a door leading up to the spire, which is typically locked. This tourist says she saw them.
10: Along came these two people, and they opened the mesh door and just went upside. So I assumed that they worked there, so nobody stopped them.
11: They didn't just stumble upon that hatch. There was what we would call pre-observational surveillance. Someone cased the joint, if you will, to find those accesses. They didn't just do this today.
4: Police rushing in, closing streets, and ordering the observation deck evacuated. While back on the spire, specially trained officers with helmets and harnesses

0: Midwest gets another day of heat today. Officials warn the power grid could face record demand with people cranking up the AC and nighttime low temperatures still in the 80s. Some rolling blackouts are possible. And here's an example of what the heat can do. A boy on the field for the national anthem at this minor league baseball game in Minnesota collapsing. He was apparently dehydrated. One of the players taking care of him, carrying him off the field to the dugout. That boy is okay. Meanwhile, in the West, the firefight continues. This new video shows one of the many wildfires burning in Colorado. ABC meteorologist Lee Goldberg has a closer look at the conditions today.
1: Good morning. Another day of extreme heat from the Midwest into the East. We're starting to see signs of break.

0: on the East Coast the next couple of days, and fire danger continues in the Four Corners. As that heat dome breaks down in the northern plains over to the Midwest, see some storms from places like the Dakotas and Minneapolis, even into Chicago later tonight. This could be moving through Iowa as well. Fewer storms in the northeast with the heat dome peaking, but for today, the warnings go from the Midwest to the East Coast and widespread areas in the east where it feels like 100 to 110, even 115. This level 4 heat risk, extreme risk, goes into Friday from the Ohio Valley all the way into the Mid-Atlantic. You see the heat peaking on the East Coast I-95 corridor as we go into Thursday and Friday. Feels like 110 in New York and same in Philly and 113 in D.C. We'll see that record heat into the weekend. Some relief by Sunday. That's your forecast. I'm ABC News senior meteorologist Lee Goldberg.
1: Lee, thank you. A massive new attack by Russia on Ukraine's capital city. At least 13 people are dead and dozens are injured. Apartment buildings collapsed and fires erupted as residents took shelter in subway stations. A new report estimates 2 million troops have now been killed or wounded in the conflict, with Russia seeing the heaviest losses.
2: President Trump took his first flight on the new Air Force One. As he showed off the plane, he also defended making billions of dollars during his first year back in office. ABC's Karen Hua has those details. Karen, good morning.
3: Sophie, good morning. President Trump took his new presidential jet on its first official trip after months of questions about the unprecedented foreign gift. President Trump taking off for the first time in his new Air Force One.
4: So this will be the first flight of what I think is maybe the greatest commercial plane ever built.
3: The plane, a $400 million gift from the government of Qatar, was retrofitted by the Pentagon with hundreds of millions of American tax dollars. White House staffers posting images from inside, showing expansive cabin space, polished interiors, and details like this framed photo of the new jet. But before taking off, the president responded to questions about his newly released financial disclosures, showing he made $2.2 billion in income last year, including nearly $1.4 billion from his family's cryptocurrency business.
5: What message does this send to average Americans, especially those who may be struggling right now financially?
4: I don't get involved in my personal. We have funds that run my money.
5: To critics who say you're profiting off the presidency, Mr.
4: Well, you know why I'm profiting? Because the stock market's going up. Everybody's profiting.
3: Unlike past presidents, Trump has not placed his business holdings into a blind trust. Instead, they're being run by his sons, both of whom accompanied Trump on the inaugural flight, which took off for North Dakota, where he visited the new Theodore Roosevelt Library. The facility chronicles the life of the 26th president, who spent years in North Dakota after his wife and mother died on the same day. Roosevelt later credited his time in North Dakota for shaping his character and his future presidency.
4: He was an American man through and through.
3: Trump even got the chance to speak to an artificial intelligence version of Roosevelt.
4: Do you consider the Panama Canal your greatest achievement?
6: I measure my greatest work by the lives improved. I felt I'd left a mark that would last.
3: Now, the Theodore Roosevelt Library opens to the public on July 4th. As for the new Air Force One, when President Trump leaves office, the plane will be transferred to Trump's presidential library. Hannah?
1: Karen, thanks. New details about the 16 children found living in deplorable conditions in a small home in Ohio. Officials say the kids were confined to a small room in the house for years, surrounded by filth. Their parents and grandparents have been arrested, pleading not guilty to child endangerment charges.
7: Most of our livestock was kept in better conditions than the children. It was extremely high presence, I'm sure, of bacterial and human feces. It was just a disgusting scene.
1: Some of the children were treated at the hospital. The adults are held on a $300,000 bail.
2: Now to the World Cup and the U.S. making history last night. A big win, but also a big controversy.
8: Overnight, the U.S. men's team claiming their first win in the World Cup knockout stage in more than two decades. The Americans entering the match heavily favored over Bosnia, but not scoring until the 45th minute. Florian Balogun finally putting the U.S. on the board. Marking the moment by performing LeBron James's trademark celebration. King James himself tweeting out his approval of the goal. But in the second half, a controversial moment, Balogun is called for a foul after bringing down a Bosnian player. The referee reviewing the moment by video replay, then issuing

0: issuing him a red card, ejecting him from the game.
1: When you watch it in real time, you don't see that, you know, the ankle twist, and it's just an accident. As Balogun puts his foot down, he catches underneath his opponent's foot. This is just an accident that happens.
0: Fans tense, with the U.S. now down a player. But in the 82nd minute, Malik Tillman scores a stunner from a free kick. The U.S. taking home the win 2-0.
2: We won! Yeah!
0: The U.S. now advancing to the round of 16 to take on Belgium, a formidable opponent. But they'll be without Balogun, their best striker. That's because red cards come with a one-game ban.
3: We put on such a good performance and didn't deserve the red card. I mean, I didn't see it, but it's unfortunate.
0: Experts say in issuing the red card, the refs failed to follow protocol, using slow motion to review the play, which can make an accidental contact look more serious. According to protocol, slow motion is only supposed to be used to pinpoint contact, not judge its severity. Despite the controversy, FIFA does not allow teams to appeal red cards.
4: The U.S. takes on Belgium Monday in Seattle, with the U.S. slightly favored.
5: Gonna be good. Mm-hmm. Coming up, sticker shock at the grocery store, a decision affecting tomato prices.
4: Also ahead, a crackdown on products sold at gas stations that look like candy but are being compared to heroin.
5: And later, just in time for July 4th, a ranking of the most American movies.
6: Fish, are you certain that's a good idea?
7: Yeah, I'm just gonna zap it for 20 seconds.
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8: Friday night, it's Lady Liberty in a spectacular event, and David Muir climbs to the top of the torch.
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10: We're back with a mega deal in the supermarket industry. Kroger is buying Giant Eagle. The company will pick up nearly 200 supermarkets as it tries to better compete with Walmart and Amazon. Kroger says the deal will help reduce prices. No price break in sight for tomatoes. A trade commission has decided to keep in place a tariff on Mexican tomatoes. Prices are up 40% in the last year.
11: We turn now to a product often sold at gas station convenience stores. It may look like candy, but it may soon be illegal. Here's ABC's Andrew Fujii.
12: This morning, the push to ban an illicit substance often sold at delis, convenience stores, and vape shops.
13: Things that you could pick up at a gas station and people wouldn't think twice about.
12: It's called 7-OH, a stimulant that can boost energy. Products can be in pill form, tea, or treats like ice cream and fruit-flavored gummies. The DEA now wants to classify it as a Schedule I drug, the same as heroin and LSD.
14: We're talking an opioid that can be up to 13 times more potent than morphine. And to think you can just go down the street and buy it, I think it's time to sound the alarm.
12: 7-OH is a psychoactive substance with opioid-like effects derived from the naturally occurring

0: kratom plant. But these commercial products have much higher amounts than what's found in nature. Late night host John Oliver spoke about it on his show.
1: As one researcher put it, the difference between natural kratom and 7OH is like the difference between drinking a Miller Lite versus drinking 12 ounces of Everclear.
2: 7OH ingestion or overdose can look very, very similar to an opioid overdose like morphine or heroin. It can result in profound sedation and respiratory depression. We've also seen people come in with withdrawal symptoms that look very similar to opioid withdrawal.
0: The reclassification will not apply to kratom products that contain naturally occurring 7OH, only synthesized products with elevated concentrations.
3: There will now be a comment period, but once the order takes effect, the sale and possession of those 7OH products will be illegal. Hannah, Sophie.
4: Andrea, thanks. Coming up, a new warning about a mosquito-borne illness.
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3: The West Nile virus is spreading faster and earlier than usual. Officials are seeing the highest number of cases at this point in the season since 2004. The CDC is urging Americans to take precautions to reduce the risk of mosquito bites. And a warning about rabies after the death of an 11-year-old in Canada. The boy woke up with a bat lying on his face. His parents did not seek medical attention because there was no bite or scratch marks. But he died of rabies 3 weeks later. Officials say anyone in contact with a bat or wild animal should get checked out immediately.
4: As we all prepare for the July 4th fun and festivities, an important reminder of what the holiday is all about. We introduce you to an American patriot.
5: For 81 years, Kentucky veteran Glenn Fisher waited for the recognition he earned on a battlefield in Germany. This week, at age 99, it finally came.
6: I've been so excited that I haven't been able to sleep at night thinking about what a wonderful thing is happening.
5: Fisher was just 15 when Pearl Harbor was attacked.
6: When Japan bombed Pearl Harbor, I got up and I said, I just got to serve my country.
7: He'd only turned 15 2 months before that, so they wouldn't let him go into service. He came back, and he finally entered the service as a 16-year-old.
5: Fisher landed on a Utah beach in 1944. The following spring, waiting to cross the Rhine River, his unit came under fire.
7: The Germans continued to fire these huge German 88 artillery guns, and that's where Glenn was wounded.
5: A wound like that should have meant a Purple Heart, but a recording error and a 1973 fire that destroyed millions of military records left Fisher with no way to prove it. So Jeff Thoke, his longtime friend, spent years digging, uncovering the proof they needed.
8: One of the morning reports has Private Fisher then at an evacuation site. So from my perspective, a reasonable person could assume that, you know, he was wounded enough to be evacuated from theater.
5: A medal earned in 1945, finally received in 2026.
4: Fisher always wanted to receive the medal before his 100th birthday. Now he can say he has.
3: Oh, well deserved.
4: Yeah.
3: Coming up, the new scoop on Taylor Swift's wedding.
4: Plus, the best reactions online after yesterday's stunt at the Empire State Building.
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3: To check the pulse, we begin with Taylor Swift's wedding.
4: Apparently lobster's on the menu. The New York Post says workers have carried boxes of lobster meat, french fries, and onion rings into Madison Square Garden. That's where the ceremony will reportedly take place tomorrow night, a 12-hour bash for 1,000 guests.
3: Unless it's all a ruse. Next, social media having a field day with the couple who climbed the Empire State Building yesterday.
4: As we told you, their banner said, when the power of love beats the love of power, the world knows peace. Now, memes are popping up. A cheese company saying, when the power of cheese equals the love of cheese, the world will know peace. A tech company posting, have you tried turning it off and on again?
3: And our favorite, normalized canceling plans to hang out with your dog.
4: Next, a game changer for PlayStation fans.
3: It's all going digital. Sony says it will stop producing discs for new games after next year. The news not going over well. Critics saying if discs are going away, prices should drop. Next, a patriotic picture list.
4: Esquire magazine is out with its most American movies ahead of the nation's 250th. Number three, The Godfather, praised as a clash between old country and new world values. In second place, Citizen Kane, about a man who came from nothing, got rich, and was brought down by his lust for power.
3: And number one, Spike Lee's Do the Right Thing. It tackles the ongoing American question, can we all get along? Top headlines next.
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6: From stinky diapers to stinky feet, odors can be caused by bacteria that linger in your air. 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
7: Checking more top stories as we get more images of the moment the double earthquakes violently shook up Venezuela. The death toll has now climbed to 2,300, with a staggering 50,000 people still unaccounted for. But rescuers are still frantically digging through rubble, pulling out survivors.
8: The monthly jobs report comes out this morning, with analysts expecting to see 115,000 jobs added to the economy. Yesterday's private sector jobs report fell below expectations.
7: Serena Williams' Wimbledon return may end sooner than expected. Her agent says she suffered a knee injury in her singles loss Tuesday, raising questions about her doubles match today with her sister Venus.
8: Today's weather, it could feel like 110 degrees in the Northeast today as the extreme heat expands from the Midwest and South. Severe storms from the Dakotas to Michigan. Critical fire danger from Colorado to Arizona.
7: And finally, getting in the spirit for the nation's birthday.
8: Here's Danny New.
9: As the Broadway musical Hamilton teaches us, New York City played a pivotal role in America's revolution. But don't take it from actors. Take it from me, George Washington.
10: You are very colonial looking.
11: Is it comic book accurate?
10: It is.
9: But no, really, let's just listen to Bruce Racond here, owner of Revolutionary Tours NYC. We met up in Lower Manhattan to visit some of the most important historical sites in our country's first capital.
11: Would you say New York's role in the revolution is underrated?
10: It's unknown.
9: For example, Bowling Green, the oldest park in the city, which still has its fence from 1771. However,
11: here, there used to be a crown here.
10: There used to be crowns.
11: No crown now.
9: Meanwhile, you can also visit the site of Federal Hall, where George Washington first swore in as president.
11: Is this the most famous founding father buried in New York, you say, is Alexander Hamilton?
10: I would say so.
9: And Trinity Church, where both Alexander Hamilton is buried and where many tourists will assume you are dressed as Alexander Hamilton.
11: Hey, that was me.
10: It's actually a better likeness of you than you.
11: That's fair.
9: However, perhaps the most significant stop on the tour was Frances Tavern, where George Washington gave an emotional farewell after the war ended and ultimately stepped down from his military command. This decision was seismic, since, as museum education manager Melissa Lauer puts it,
12: by stepping down, he opens this door for democracy to actually happen.
9: And as long as I promised not to touch anything,
11: I cannot come to each of you, but shall feel obliged.
9: Melissa allowed me to deliver our president's legendary address right from the room where he ignited democracy, while visitors took videos on their phones.
11: If each of you will come and take me by the hand.
12: There we go.
11: Now we're America.
12: And that, I think that's how that worked, right?
7: Yeah.
12: And now we're America.
7: Exactly.
12: Yeah, thank you, Danny.
7: That's your Good Morning America first look. Have a great rest of your day. Good Morning America first look. How did they pull it off? What we're learning about that couple who climbed to the very top of the Empire State Building in a stunning security breach.
8: The impact of this extreme heat, a boy collapsing during the national anthem at this baseball game, a player then rushing him off the field.
7: World Cup fever. The U.S. advances, but not without a big controversy.
8: President Trump's first flight on his new Air Force One, gifted by Qatar. We take you inside, plus Trump's visit to the new Theodore Roosevelt Library and his encounter with an AI version of Roosevelt.
7: A new crackdown on products sold at gas stations. They look like candy, but are being compared to heroin.
8: The CDC's warning about a mosquito-borne illness, with cases surging.
7: The new scoop on Taylor Swift's wedding.
8: And just in time for July 4th, a ranking of the most American movies of all time.
13: I'm gonna make it.
14: From ABC News, this is Good Morning America, First Look.
8: Good Thursday morning, everyone. I'm Hannah Baton.
7: And I'm Sophie Flay. We begin with that epic stunt at the Empire State Building, raising serious security questions here in New York.
8: Yeah, we're learning more about how the Russian couple pulled it off.
15: This morning, new details emerging about the proposal at 1,400 feet that captivated the country.
16: Two geniuses climbed to the top of the Empire State Building, the top of the spire.
15: The daredevils, now identified as Angela Nikolaou and Ivan Kunetsov. The Russian couple seen here being transferred from a New York police station last night after their arrest.
17: Two people that have climbed to the very top of the antenna of the Empire State Building, and they are holding a banner.
15: Without any type of safety equipment, they climbed the top of the spire and unfurled a banner that read, "When the power of love beats the love of power, the world knows peace." Then they descended to a lower platform where Kunetsov dropped to his knee and proposed.
18: Another kissing. I should to share this with you as bizarre a moment, New York City moment as I've ever seen.
15: The couple posting photos of the engagement ring with a one-of-a-kind background. They're already famous for their romantic photo shoots atop skyscrapers, starring in the 2024 Netflix documentary Skywalkers, A Love Story.
19: Love is like heights. The fear never goes away. You just get better at facing it.
15: But now, important questions are being raised. How did they pull off this stunning security breach at a time when law enforcement in New York is on heightened alert for the July 4th holiday?
20: The NYPD is reviewing surveillance video from inside the Empire State Building. The two appeared to access the spire from a hatch on the 102nd floor, one that's usually used for maintenance.
15: The couple somehow gained access to a door leading up to the spire, which is typically locked. This tourist says she saw them.
21: Along came these two people, and they opened the mesh door and just went upside. So I assumed that they worked there, so nobody stopped them.
22: They didn't just stumble upon that hatch. There was what we would call pre-observational surveillance. Someone cased the joint, if you will, to find those accesses. They didn't just do this today.
15: Police rushing in, closing streets, and ordering the observation deck evacuated. While back on the spire, specially trained officers with helmets and harnesses met the couple on their descent, bringing the incident to a close.
23: You can't be up here.
19: Yeah, I'm okay.
8: The couple facing charges, including reckless endangerment, criminal mischief, and disorderly conduct.
7: The other big story this morning is the weather. 160 million people across 30 states are under alert for extreme heat. The feel-like temperature could top 110 degrees in parts of the Northeast. And the Midwest gets another day of heat today. Officials warn the power grid could face record demand, with people cranking up the AC and nighttime low temperatures still in the 80s. Some rolling blackouts are possible. And here's an example of what the heat can do. A boy on the field for the national anthem at this minor league baseball game in Minnesota collapsing. He was apparently dehydrated. One of the players taking care of him, carrying him off the field to the dugout. That boy is okay. Meanwhile, in the West, the firefight continues. This new video shows one of the many wildfires burning in Colorado. ABC meteorologist Lee Goldberg has a closer look at the conditions today.
24: Good morning. Another day of extreme heat from the Midwest into the East. We're starting to see signs of breaking down the heat dome in the Midwest. Some storms from the Dakotas into the Western Great Lakes. But we're peaking in the heat along the East Coast the next couple of days, and fire danger continues in the Four Corners. As that heat dome breaks down in the Northern Plains over to the Midwest, see some storms from places like the Dakotas and Minneapolis, even into Chicago later tonight. This could be moving through Iowa as well. Fewer storms in the Northeast with the heat dome peaking. But for today, the warning mornings go from the Midwest to the East Coast and widespread areas in the East where it feels like 100 to 110, even 115. This level 4 heat risk, extreme risk, goes into Friday from the Ohio Valley all the way into the Mid-Atlantic. You see the heat peaking on the East Coast I-95 corridor as we go into Thursday and Friday. Feels like 110 in New York and same in Philly and 113 in D.C. We'll see that record heat into the weekend, some relief by Sunday. That's your forecast. I'm ABC News senior meteorologist Lee Goldberg.
8: Lee, thank you. A massive new attack by Russia on Ukraine's capital city. At least 13 people are dead and dozens are injured. Apartment buildings collapsed and fires erupted as residents took shelter in subway stations. A new report estimates 2 million troops have now been killed or wounded in the conflict, with Russia seeing the heaviest losses.
0: President Trump took his first flight on the new Air Force One. As he showed off the plane, he also defended making billions of dollars during his first year back in office. ABC's Karen Hua has those details. Karen, good morning.
1: Sophie, good morning. President Trump took his new presidential jet on its first official trip after months of questions about the unprecedented foreign gift. President Trump taking off for the first time in his new Air Force One.
2: So this will be the first flight of what I think is maybe the greatest commercial plane ever built.
1: The plane, a $400 million gift from the government of Qatar, was retrofitted by the Pentagon with hundreds of millions of American tax dollars. White House staffers posting images from inside, showing expansive cabin space, polished interiors, and details like this framed photo of the new jet. But before taking off, the president responded to questions about his newly released financial disclosures, showing he made $2.2 billion in income last year, including nearly $1.4 billion from his family's cryptocurrency business.
13: What message does this send to average Americans, especially those who may be struggling right now financially?
2: I don't get involved in my personal. We have funds that run my money.
13: To critics who say you're profiting off the presidency, Mr.
2: Well, you know why I'm profiting? Because the stock market's going up. Everybody's profiting.
1: Unlike past presidents, Trump has not placed his business holdings into a blind trust. Instead, they're being run by his sons, both of whom accompanied Trump on the inaugural flight, which took off for North Dakota, where he visited the new Theodore Roosevelt Library. The facility chronicles the life of the 26th president, who spent years in North Dakota after his wife and mother died on the same day. Roosevelt later credited his time in North Dakota for shaping his character and his future presidency.
2: He was an American man through and through.
1: Trump even got the chance to speak to an artificial intelligence version of Roosevelt.
2: Do you consider the Panama Canal your greatest achievement?
23: I measure my greatest work by the lives improved. I felt I'd left a mark that would last.
1: Now, the Theodore Roosevelt Library opens to the public on July 4th. As for the new Air Force One, when President Trump leaves office, the plane will be transferred to Trump's presidential library. Hannah?
8: Karen, thanks. New details about the 16 children found living in deplorable conditions in a small home in Ohio. Officials say the kids were confined to a small room in the house for years, surrounded by filth. Their parents and grandparents have been arrested, pleading not guilty to child endangerment charges.
25: Most of our livestock was kept in better conditions than the children. It was extremely high presence, I'm sure, of bacterial and human feces. It was just a disgusting scene.
8: Some of the children were treated at the hospital. The adults are held on a $300,000 bail.
0: Now to the World Cup and the U.S. making history last night. A big win, but also a big controversy.
26: Overnight, the U.S. men's team claiming their first win in the World Cup knockout stage in more than two decades. The Americans entering the match heavily favored over Bosnia, but not scoring until the 45th minute. Florian Balogun finally putting the U.S. on the board. Marking the moment by performing LeBron James's trademark celebration. King James himself tweeting out his approval of the goal. But in the second half, a controversial moment, Balogun is called for a foul after bringing down a Bosnian player. The referee reviewing the moment by video replay, then issuing him a red card, ejecting him from the game.
27: When you watch it in real time, you don't see that, you know, the ankle twist, and it's just an accident. As Balogun puts his foot down, he catches underneath his opponent's foot. This is just an accident that happens.
26: Fans tense, with the U.S. now down a player. But in the 82nd minute, Malik Tillman scores a stunner from a free kick. The U.S. taking home the win 2-0.
3: We won! Yeah!
26: The U.S. now advancing to the round of 16 to take on Belgium, a formidable opponent. But they'll be without Balogun, their best striker. That's because red cards come with a one-game ban.
4: We put on such a good performance and didn't deserve the red card. I mean, I didn't see it, but it's unfortunate.
26: Experts say in issuing the red card, the refs failed to follow protocol, using slow motion to review the play, which can make an accidental contact look more serious. According to protocol, slow motion is only supposed to be used to pinpoint contact, not judge its severity. Despite the controversy, FIFA does not allow teams to appeal red cards.
0: The U.S. takes on Belgium Monday in Seattle with the U.S. slightly favored.
8: Gonna be good. Mm-hmm. Coming up, sticker shock at the grocery store, a decision affecting tomato prices.
0: Also ahead, a crackdown on products sold at gas stations that look like candy but are being compared to heroin.
8: And later, just in time for July 4th, a ranking of the most American movies.
5: Fish. Are you certain that's a good idea?
6: Yeah, I'm just gonna zap it for 20 seconds.
5: Are you for imprint certain?
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9: Friday night, it's Lady Liberty in a spectacular event, and David Muir climbs to the top of the torch.
10: Lady Liberty, as you've never seen her before.
9: The event, Friday night.
11: We're back with a mega deal in the supermarket industry. Kroger is buying Giant Eagle. The company will pick up nearly 200 supermarkets as it tries to better compete with Walmart and Amazon. Kroger says the deal will help reduce prices. No price break in sight for tomatoes. A trade commission has decided to keep in place a tariff on Mexican tomatoes. Prices are up 40% in the last year.
12: We turn now to a product often sold at gas station convenience stores. It may look like candy, but it may soon be illegal. Here's ABC's Andrew Fujii.
13: This morning, the push to ban an illicit substance often sold at delis, convenience stores, and vape shops.
14: Things that you could pick up at a gas station and people wouldn't think twice about.
13: It's called 7-OH, a stimulant that can boost energy. Products can be in pill form, tea, or treats like ice cream and fruit-flavored gummies. The DEA now wants to classify it as a Schedule I drug, the same as heroin and LSD.
15: We're talking an opioid that can be up to 13 times more potent than morphine. And to think you can just go down the street and buy it, I think it's time to sound the alarm.
13: 7-OH is a psychoactive substance with opioid-like effects derived from the naturally occurring kratom plant. But these commercial products have much higher amounts than what's found in nature. Late-night host John Oliver spoke about it on his show.
16: As one researcher put it, the difference between natural kratom and 7-OH is like the difference between drinking a Miller Lite versus drinking 12 ounces of Everclear.
14: 7-OH ingestion or overdose can look very, very similar to an opioid overdose like morphine or heroin. It can result in profound sedation and respiratory depression. We've also seen people come in with withdrawal symptoms that look very similar to opioid withdrawal.
13: The reclassification will not apply to kratom products that contain naturally occurring 7-OH, only synthesized products with elevated concentrations.
17: There will now be a comment period, but once the order takes effect, the sale and possession of those 7-OH products will be illegal. Hannah, Sophie.
12: Andrea, thanks. Coming up, a new warning about a mosquito-borne illness.
11: Also ahead, an American patriot finally honored 8 decades after World War II.
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3: The West Nile virus is spreading faster and earlier than usual. Officials are seeing the highest number of cases at this point in the season since 2004. The CDC is urging Americans to take precautions to reduce the risk of mosquito bites. And a warning about rabies after the death of an 11-year-old in Canada. The boy woke up with a bat lying on his face. His parents did not seek medical attention because there was no bite or scratch marks. But he died of rabies 3 weeks later. Officials say anyone in contact with a bat or wild animal should get checked out immediately.
4: As we all prepare for the July 4th fun and festivities, an important reminder of what the holiday is all about. We introduce you to an American patriot.
5: For 81 years, Kentucky veteran Glenn Fisher waited for the recognition he earned on a battlefield in Germany. This week, at age 99, it finally came.
6: I've been so excited that I haven't been able to sleep at night thinking about what a wonderful thing is happening.
5: Fisher was just 15 when Pearl Harbor was attacked.
6: When Japan bombed Pearl Harbor, I got up and I said, I just got to serve my country.
7: He'd only turned 15 2 months before that, so they wouldn't let him go into service. He came back and he finally entered the service as a 16-year-old.
5: Fisher landed on a Utah beach in 1944. The following spring, waiting to cross the Rhine River, his unit came under fire.
7: The Germans continued to fire these huge German 88 artillery guns. And that's where Glenn was wounded.
5: A wound like that should have meant a Purple Heart, but a recording error and a 1973 fire that destroyed millions of military records left Fisher with no way to prove it. So Jeff Thoak, his longtime friend, spent years digging, uncovering the proof they needed.
8: One of the morning reports has Private Fisher then at an evacuation site. So from my perspective, a reasonable person could assume that, you know, he was wounded enough to be evacuated from theater.
5: A medal earned in 1945, finally received in 2026.
4: And Fisher always wanted to receive the medal before his 100th birthday. Now he can say he has.
3: Oh, well deserved.
4: Yeah.
3: Coming up, the new scoop on Taylor Swift's wedding.
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3: Check the pulse. We begin with Taylor Swift's wedding.
4: Apparently, lobster's on the menu. The New York Post says workers have carried boxes of lobster meat, french fries, and onion rings into Madison Square Garden. That's where the ceremony will reportedly take place tomorrow night, a 12-hour bash for 1,000 guests.
3: Unless it's all a ruse. Next, social media having a field day with the couple who climbed the Empire State Building yesterday.
4: As we told you, their banner said, "When the power of love beats the love of power, the world knows peace." Now, memes are popping up. A cheese company is saying, "When the power of cheese equals the love of cheese, the world will know peace." A tech company posting, "Have you tried turning it off and on again?"
3: And our favorite, normalize canceling plans to hang out with your dog.
4: Next, a game changer for PlayStation fans.
3: It's all going digital. Sony says it will stop producing discs.

patriotic picture list. Esquire magazine is out with its most American movies ahead of the nation's 250th. Number 3, The Godfather, praised as a clash between old country and new world values. In second

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6: From stinky diapers to stinky feet, odors can be caused by bacteria that linger in your air. Unlike air fresheners, Lysol air sanitizer eliminates odors by killing 99.9% of odor-causing bacteria in the air. Scent can't sanitize. Lysol can.
7: Checking more top stories as we get more images of the moment the double earthquakes violently shook up Venezuela. The death toll has now climbed to 2,300 with a staggering 50,000 people still unaccounted for. But rescuers are still frantically digging through rubble, pulling out survivors.
8: The monthly jobs report comes out this morning with analysts expecting to see 115,000 jobs added to the economy. Yesterday's private sector jobs report fell below expectations.
7: Serena Williams' Wimbledon return may end sooner than expected. Her agent says she suffered a knee injury in her singles loss Tuesday, raising questions about her doubles match today with her sister Venus.
8: Today's weather, it could feel like 110 degrees in the Northeast today as the extreme heat expands from the Midwest and South. Severe storms from the Dakotas to Michigan, critical fire danger from Colorado to Arizona.
7: And finally, getting in the spirit for the nation's birthday.
8: Here's Danny New.
9: As the Broadway musical Hamilton teaches us, New York City played a pivotal role in America's revolution. But don't take it from actors. Take it from me, George Washington.
10: You are very colonial looking.
11: Is it comic book accurate?
10: It is.
9: But no, really, let's just listen to Bruce Racond here, owner of Revolutionary Tours NYC. We met up in Lower Manhattan to visit some of the most important historical sites in our country's first capital.
10: Would you say New York's role in the revolution is underrated? It's unknown.
9: For example, Bowling Green, the oldest park in the city, which still has its fence from 1771. However,
10: here,
11: there used to be a crown here.
10: There used to be crowns.
11: No crown now.
9: Meanwhile, you can also visit the site of Federal Hall, where George Washington first swore in as president.
11: Is this the most famous founding father buried in New York, you say, is Alexander Hamilton?
10: I would say so.
9: And Trinity Church, where both Alexander Hamilton is buried and where many tourists will assume you are dressed as Alexander Hamilton.
11: Hey, that was me.
10: It's actually a better likeness of you than you.
11: That's fair.
9: However, perhaps the most significant stop on the tour was Frantz's Tavern, where George Washington gave an emotional farewell after the war ended and ultimately stepped down from his military command. This decision was seismic since, as museum education manager Melissa Lauer puts it,
12: by stepping down, he opens this door for democracy to actually happen.
9: And as long as I promised not to touch anything,
13: I cannot come to each of you, but shall feel obliged.
9: Melissa allowed me to deliver our president's legendary address right from the room where he ignited democracy, while visitors took videos on their phones.
13: If each of you will come and take me by the hand.
12: There we go.
13: Now we're America.
12: And that, I think that's how that worked, right?
7: Yeah.
12: And now we're America.
7: Exactly.
12: Yeah, thank you, Danny.
7: That's your Good Morning America first look. Have a great rest of your day.

0: Good morning, America. A World Cup win for the U.S. The life-threatening heat gets worse. And the couple on top of the Empire State Building now in custody. Overnight, the U.S. men winning their first World Cup knockout game in more than 20 years. Despite playing down a man for part of the game. A stunning goal that sealed the win.
1: Heat emergency. The eastern half of the country on alert for searing temperatures. A heat dome smothers 30 states, expected to hit its peak as officials warn of a strain on the nation's power grid.
0: Holiday travel taking off. Airlines bracing for the busiest day of the holiday week.
1: President Trump defends his more than $2 billion in income in his first year back in office. The reaction from critics as Trump takes his new Air Force One, a potentially unconstitutional foreign gift, retrofitted by the Pentagon with taxpayer dollars for its inaugural flight.
0: What authorities are saying about an alleged house of horrors.
2: The scene was a horrible smell. Animals, livestock are kept in better condition.
0: Four people arrested, accused of keeping 16 children in deplorable conditions.
1: New details this morning of the couple who climbed to the top of the Empire State Building, clinging to the spire for 45 minutes. What we're learning about how they got up there.
3: You can't be up here.
1: And the NYPD body camera footage showing what happened next.
0: With shark sightings already surging ahead of a sweltering holiday weekend, the new drone technology to patrol the waters and keep swimmers safe.
1: New details on Taylor and Travis's party at the Garden. What's on the menu? The preparations underway as they welcome their guests to New York.
0: Red, white, and blue celebrations. And the serenade sending the U.S. soccer team on to the Sweet 16 as millions of fans around the country cheer them on.
4: USA! USA!
0: Live from ABC News headquarters in New York City, it's Thursday. Good morning, America.
5: Hope you guys are doing well this morning, bringing back Country Road for the U.S. World Cup team. Men's soccer really had a great victory last night, and they celebrated with that Country Road we just heard. Whit Johnson was at the game. He's standing by with all the big moments and the reaction.
0: Also had what we're learning about that couple, a climb to the very top of the Empire State Building in the middle of a very hot day here in New York City. Aaron Katursky has what is next.
5: That was just terrifying right there. And this is going to be the busiest day in the air for the July 4th holiday. Matt Rivers is in the Newark Control Center this morning.
0: There he is. We're going to begin with that thrilling World Cup win for the U.S., advancing in the knockout round for the first time in more than 20 years with that 2-0 win over Bosnia. Whit Johnson in Santa Clara, California. Oh, he's got all the details for us. Good morning to you, Whit.
6: Hey, Robin, good morning to you. What an incredible night. I mean, this was really, the crowd was electric here at the stadium. Nearly 70,000 fans packed the stands behind me. The U.S. played a tough, gritty match. We saw goals, a controversial red card, a bloody shoe, and plenty of magic as the American World Cup dream marches on.
7: This morning, the U.S. World Cup soccer team is moving on to the round of 16, winning a knockout game for the first time in nearly a quarter century.
8: The United

0: Despite being down a player, the Stars and Stripes keeping the pressure on.
1: Tillman!

0: running free kick over the wall.
1: No, I was ready for it. I felt confident and happy I went in.
0: Tillman, showing his grit, forced to change his cleats just moments before scoring that monumental goal when someone stepped on and split his boot, showing up to the post-game presser in bloody socks.
2: I was in pain, but my shoe was cut, so this is why I changed the boot, yeah.
0: The crowd going wild, cheering USA's historic run on home soil.
3: And we've spoken to some of those passionate USA fans. We'll have more on that coming up. For Bosnia and Herzegovina, despite the loss, this was still a historic run, making it to the knockout round for the very first time. They played a tough match and tough tournament. USA now looks ahead to powerhouse Belgium round of 16 Monday in Seattle. George.
4: And Whit wearing the colors.
5: Yes, he is.
4: We're going to turn now to the heat emergency. More than 180 million Americans under alert. Almost the entire eastern half of the country. Rhiannon Alley is at Rockaway Beach here in New York. Good morning, Rhiannon.
6: Good morning to you, George. Yes, it is a beautiful start to the day here at Rockaway Beach. We've already seen people out walking on the beach, and yes, even a few already in the water. It feels like the start of a perfect beach day, but that is going to change as temperatures climb, making it another dangerous day for millions. This morning, millions facing what could be one of the hottest July 4ths on record.
7: I got in the car. It felt like I almost burned myself, like it was bad.
6: That scorching heat dome smothering 30 states is expected to hit its peak today, straining the nation's power grid.
8: I'm just not gonna leave my apartment.
9: It's getting hotter and hotter.
6: Several major cities declaring emergencies as temperatures soar into the 100s, now trying to protect the most vulnerable.
10: The temperatures are getting into triple digits on their own, but what you can't feel through the TV is the humidity we've got.
6: In Minnesota, a boy on the field for the national anthem at a minor league game collapsing from dehydration Tuesday, one of the players carrying him off the field. Sparkle Martin, overcome by the heat while waiting for a bus, collapsing to the ground.
11: I kind of fell to my knees and immediately knew I was having a heat stroke.
6: Officials reminding everyone to stay cool and to hydrate.
12: And the thing about heat is some people don't realize they're so far gone until it's too late.
6: FIFA fans out in force at fan fests and games along the East Coast from New Jersey to Atlanta.
13: It's very exciting. I like everything. So it's very, very exciting, but it's very, very hot.
14: If you come out here unprepared, you're in for a rude awakening.
6: Event organizers patrolling the grounds in the event someone needs help.
15: We're here if you need us, but we don't want you to be on our patient list.
6: I mentioned we've seen quite a few people already out in the water, mostly surfers, but authorities stress that is what they do not want you to do. They want you to swim only in a lifeguard-protected area. They're here to keep everyone safe, George.
4: Okay, Rhiannon, thanks very much. Let's go to Sam right now. Where's this all going?
16: Well, George, it is staying put, really, until we get to the end of the weekend. But Rhiannon picked a good spot because when you're out on the shore, it really can be around 70 degrees there, 78 degrees, where inland, just a few miles inland, is already in the 90s. So we'll show you what's going on here. In the I-95 corridor, these are the hottest heat advisory and heat index levels that we have. Philly, look at Baltimore at 114, Washington at 111. Move inland, and this didn't really get much better. It should step toward better over the next couple of days, but look at Huntsville at 113, Paducah at 113. So it's not just the daytime heat, it's the high overnight. So we've got these are record warm overnight lows. And I want you to look at New York for just a minute. There's a couple of reasons here. This is Friday morning. That 84 may be the warmest overnight low ever for them, but it is also their normal high temperature. So there's going to be a lot of people coming back into the hospital by the time we get over the next couple of days as this heat progresses.
5: Yeah, we want everyone to stay safe in this heat. What are the warning signs that you're in trouble?
16: All right, so according to the CDC, really, some of the warning signs of heat-related illnesses, you want to look out for that, and you heard it in our package: nausea, headaches, dizziness, confusion, hot or dry skin, or heavy sweating and muscle cramps. But remember yesterday we were sitting with Dr. Narula.
5: Yeah.
16: She did the best breakdown I've ever seen, and it's waiting for you to watch right now at goodmorningamerica.com.
5: Really just very helpful.
16: The best.
5: Yeah, all right, Sam, thank you. Now we have the holiday travel, and if you're flying out today, you're going to have plenty of company. It is expected to be the busiest day in the skies. Matt Rivers is inside the United Airlines Operations Center at Newark Airport with the latest. Good morning to you, Matt.
17: Hey, good morning, Robin. This is really kicking off the holiday rush weekend in earnest today, with AAA saying that more than 72 million Americans will be traveling at some point over this holiday period. And if you are flying, today will be the busiest day for that. The FAA saying that they'll be handling more than

0: 52,000 flights today. That is thousands more than it handles on a typical day. And TSA is expected to screen more than 3 million passengers today. So it is going to be a busy one, including here inside the United Operations Center. This is really the nerve center for United's operations here at Newark Airport. And this will be one of their busiest days of the entire year. United saying that they will be flying themselves 6 million passengers alone across this holiday weekend. So busy days all around for the airline. And of course, to get to the airport or to leave, people will be hitting the roads. AAA saying more than 60 million people will be driving somewhere over this holiday, with today being the busiest day for rental car pickups, according to Hertz. Best time to drive, according to transportation firm INRIX, before 12 p.m. or after 6 p.m. if you're worried about traffic. George, no question, this is going to be a record-setting holiday weekend as America celebrates its 250th, George.
1: As Robin says, pack your patience this weekend. We're going to turn now to President Trump facing questions about conflicts of interest over his massive income in his first year back in office. More than $2 billion, much from companies he regulates. President weighed in on the disclosures. He took his first flight on a new Air Force One, a $400 million gift from Qatar, which may also be unconstitutional. Senior political correspondent Rachel Scott is at the White House. Good morning, Rachel.
2: George, good morning to you. And no president has seen the type of financial gains that President Trump has while in office, bringing in $2.2 billion in 1 year alone.
3: This morning, President Trump defending the $2.2 billion in income in his first year back in office as he faces fresh questions about his finances. $1.4 billion of that money he made last year came from his family's crypto business, which boomed as his administration loosened regulations. World Liberty Financial getting a major investment from a firm closely tied to the United Arab Emirates. Our Mary Bruce asking.
4: To critics who say you're profiting off the presidency, Mr.
5: Well, you know why I'm profiting? Because the stock market's going up. Everybody's profiting.
3: The stock market does not account for the bulk of the president's wealth. He made three times more than the year before, even though investors in his family's cryptocurrency lost big. Unlike past presidents, President Trump has not put his business into a blind trust. It's being run by his sons, Don Jr. and Eric. Experts call the president's financial gains while in the White House unprecedented.
6: We have never seen a president make this kind of money while he's in office. And in dealings that ostensibly could present a conflict of interest based on his responsibilities as president. There are many presidents in the past who have scrupulously avoided any optics of impropriety relating to his job as president.
3: Democrats outraged.
7: Trump is enriching himself at the expense of the American people.
3: It all comes as the president takes his new Air Force One jet for its inaugural flight, the $400 million gift from Qatar, retrofitted by the Pentagon with hundreds of millions of taxpayer dollars.
5: Well, it costs very little relative to what it would cost if we did it a different way.
3: But critics sounding the alarm that the deal would violate the Constitution's ban on gifts from foreign heads of state. White House staffers posting pictures inside the jet, showing off the large rooms. When the president leaves office, the plane will too, a highly unusual arrangement that transfers ownership of the plane to his presidential library.
2: So back to the president's income, those financial disclosure forms, they are mandatory. It also reveals the president was gifted about $122,000 worth of tickets to sporting events like the Super Bowl, FIFA World Cup, and the U.S. Open, Robin.
8: All right. Our thanks to you, Rachel, for your reporting. Now, an alleged house of horrors uncovered in Ohio. Four adults arrested after prosecutors say they held 16 children in deplorable conditions. Morgan Norwood is here with those details. Good morning.
9: Good morning to you, Robin. This is disturbing and truly horrific allegations here. And it's a case investigators tell us will stay with them forever. 16 children allegedly hidden from the world for years in conditions so dire that several are still in the hospital. And this morning, we're hearing the haunting details.
10: This morning, new details in that disturbing discovery after authorities rescue 16 children found inside this Ohio home. They say were held in a 12 by 12 area for the past 4 years.
11: Kids just kept appearing. Kept appearing. Some of them were in pretty bad shape.
10: Ohio officials say the Siders family were living inside this more than a century old home, located about 80 miles south of Columbus. After investigators went in on a search warrant, they found the kids ranging from 18 months to 18 years old, squatting and covered in bugs, some unable to speak.
11: The scene was a horrible smell. animals, livestock are kept in better conditions.
12: I think if they would have waited another 24 hours, there was a very high probability that we'd be dealing with a death or multiple deaths of these children.
10: Seven of the children hospitalized, two needing to be airlifted to level one trauma centers. Also inside, the children's parents and set of grandparents. They were immediately placed under arrest and arraigned Wednesday. All four charged with 16 counts of child endangerment, pleading not guilty.
12: The evidence shows that these folks were pretty good at hiding these kids. They knew that if anybody actually knew what was going on, these kids probably would have been removed.
9: And more charges could be on the way. In the meantime, the focus is shifting to those children. Authorities say finding a foster home for all 16 siblings will be really difficult, challenging, but they hope to keep as many of them together as possible.
1: Just a horrific story. Okay, Morgan, thanks very much. We're going to turn now to growing questions after ICE arrested a nun as she was walking to attend mass in Texas. She has since been released from custody. Jay O'Brien has the latest on that. Good morning, Jay.
13: George, good morning to you. We're learning that Sister Leticia Obuaja, a Nigerian national, was arrested and detained by immigration enforcement while walking to Mass. It happened last Sunday in McAllen, Texas. Bishop Daniel E. Flores of the Diocese of Brownsville calling her a source of goodness and hope in their community. Just a few hours after her arrest,

0: in the U.S. for at least 10 years, but her immigration status is unclear. The department has not responded to our multiple requests for comments and information about her arrest and her detention. Gubacha's detention was even condemned by a Republican lawmaker, Congresswoman Monica De La Cruz, writing, "Our immigration enforcement should target violent criminals. A Catholic nun on her way to church is not a threat to our community." The administration has repeatedly pledged to go after the worst of the worst in President Trump's immigration crackdown, but this is just the latest in a series of immigration arrests that have spurred backlash, including ICE detaining spouses of active duty service members.
1: Mm, that as well. And when we saw the tears when she was released, it just took your breath away, Jay. But glad that she was released. Thank you. We're going to go back now to the World Cup and the incredible celebrations across the country for the U.S. team's victory. Whit, you know, he's not going anywhere. He's right there in Santa Clara for us again. All the excitement. Hey there, Whit.
2: Glad we did that. Thank you.
3: You got it, Robin. Good morning once again. You know, my ears are still ringing from the celebrations overnight. I was actually inside the same stadium back in February for the Super Bowl. I can tell you it was louder last night, and the players soaked it all in.

0: U.S. fans showing their love for the home team, filling the stands with a sea of red, white, and blue.
1: USA! USA!
2: What did you guys think about USA's wins today?
3: We won! Yeah! I've been waiting a long time for this. This is awesome. We're coming for you, Cup. We're coming all the way.
0: Celebrations breaking out at watch parties across the country, from Kansas City to Seattle to D.C.
2: Do you think this is one of the best U.S. national teams we've seen in a long time? Perhaps
4: easily,
2: ever?
4: Easily. These guys are on fire. Let's go.
0: Back in the stadium, fans serenading the winners with that John Denver Classic, the new anthem for USA at the World Cup. Even Coach Mauricio Pochettino caught up in the moment.

0: And guys, you know that I'm a huge soccer fan. Here is the proof right here. The last time the U.S. team played a knockout round game on American soil, I was there, 1994, Stanford Stadium. They played Brazil in that match. Unfortunately, they lost, but this time I got to watch them in person win back in the Bay Area, my hometown. How about that for a full circle moment for a fan, guys?
1: That is priceless.

0: In the studio. Yeah. Thank you, Whit. Coming up, how a couple managed to climb to the top of the Empire State Building. It's not the first time that they have done something like this. We have the details and what authorities are now saying.
1: Also, we're going back to the beach with new ways to protect from sharks. Rihanna's standing by with that. And just hours ago, until Taylor and Travis's wedding celebrations start, Will Reeve is standing by as we learn new clues about the plans. But first, let's go back to Sam.
2: All right, let's say good morning to Colorado. We're going to focus on this Aspen Acres fire that really did double in size overnight. Look at these images here. New evacuations ordered for that area. This is kind of happening a little bit south of Pueblo. Zoom in on where the worst critical fire danger is right there, all in red. Telluride, Grand Junction, you're in that. It really has shifted into Colorado. But look at the west here. This is the smoke. And where those fires are, the areas in red, you can tell and you would know that this smoke is going to be pretty bad, but it really is blowing all the way to the Canadian border. That's the weather around the nation. Here's what you can expect this morning.
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0: Coming up after Serena Williams injured her knee, will she still be able to play doubles with her sister there at Wimbledon?
1: Plus, the new twist in Kate Gosselin's feud with her son, Colin.
0: And our voyage to Alaska, the stunning sight our crew captured. 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
3: Here in GMA, that's the flyover by the Elite Aerial Precision Unit of the French Space and Air Force at the Statue of Liberty, as France and the U.S. came together to honor the gift of the Statue of Liberty from the French to the U.S. as we close in on the 250th birthday of the country. Deborah Roberts was actually in one of those planes. It's all part of the countdown to July 4th. We'll have more ahead.
4: She's an adventurer.
3: She is.
4: Let's go to Will with the headlines.
5: Good morning to you, George. Hello, Robin, as well. We begin at 7:30 in Venezuela, where they're still finding survivors as the death toll climbs to nearly 2,300 people. Here, rescuers racing to save a man. He's waving his hand there, you see, from under the rubble. At another site, rescuers kept a buried survivor alive by pouring Gatorade through a flexible straw. U.S. forces on the ground remain committed to a search and rescue mission. Overnight, Russia launching a large-scale attack on Ukraine, firing missiles and drones at Kyiv. You can see the extent of the destruction there. At least 18 people were killed, dozens injured. The strikes damaged buildings around the capital. This report comes as military casualties in the war have topped 2 million, with as many as 600,000 dead. That study finds that roughly 3 Russians have been killed or wounded for every 1 Ukrainian. And Serena Williams says she hurt her knee during the loss in her return to singles play at Wimbledon, putting her doubles match with her sister Venus in doubt. Serena says she is, quote, doing everything I can to be ready for doubles. And you can watch second round action from Wimbledon today on ESPN.
3: Hopefully she's on the mend.
5: Yeah.
3: All right. Well, thank you. Now, the couple who scaled the Empire State Building, you heard me, they're now facing numerous charges as we learn more about how they got up there in the first place. Chief Investigative Correspondent Aaron Katursky has those details. Good morning, Aaron.
6: And good morning to you, Robin. From their dizzying, death-defying aerial perch over Gotham, those two daredevils are now below ground here at criminal court, where they're expected to appear later today facing multiple charges.
7: This morning, these two audacious climbers are in police custody after a spectacle at the tip of the Empire State Building.
8: Two geniuses climbed to the top of the Empire State Building, the top of the spire.
7: As news helicopters circled, the man and woman scaled the needle nearly 1,500 feet in the air with no tethers, no net, dressed in black with masks, as millions watched live on TV and online.
9: It's two people? I mean, are they workers?
10: We are just getting onto the scene here now, but I am just a little bit queasy looking at two people that have climbed to the very top of the antenna of the Empire State Building, and they are holding a banner.
7: They unfurled that banner. It read, "When the power of love beats the love of power, the world knows peace." Building emptied the observation deck, tourists left bewildered.
11: It's crazy. It's like being in the movies.
7: Then the couple made their intentions known.
12: I'm not sure what I'm seeing, but it almost looks like he's proposing to this woman. Another kissing, Kimberly. To share this with you, as bizarre a moment, New York City moment as I've ever seen.
7: An elaborate proposal preceded by the unfurling of a banner about peace and love at the top of the Empire State Building in the heart of Midtown Manhattan on one of the hottest days of the year. The two embracing. Angelina Nicolau and Ivan Kuznetsov posting the whole thing online. Their vertigo-inducing view from a very small platform and these images of the proposal, the ring, their fingers intertwined. Nicolau even texting while atop the skyscraper.
13: At some point, Angela texted me. She's like, "Hey, look at the window." And I'm like, "What?" Like, and I saw them and I was like, "This is just insane."
7: Body camera footage from the NYPD shows what happened next.
14: Hello,

0: Can you stay where you are?
1: Specially trained officers, including one who just graduated this week from the emergency service school, intercepted the couple on their descent.
0: You can't be up here.
1: And took them into custody.
2: Yeah, I'm okay.
1: An eyewitness said she saw the couple sneak through a maintenance hatch on the 102nd floor.
3: I didn't see if it was locked, but I just seen them open the door and then hurry up.
1: The Empire State Building's needle, where the two loitered for more than 45 minutes, contains communications equipment that sources tell ABC News emits a significant amount of radiation.
4: There will be an after-action critique of this and what exactly went wrong. This was dangerous. There's no question about it.
1: This couple has done this before, documenting their exploits from around the world online and in Skywalkers, a love story on Netflix.
5: Love is like heights. The fear never goes away. You just get better at facing it.
1: The daredevils are now facing a slew of charges. Seen here leaving a New York City police precinct after their arrest. A spokesperson for the Empire State Building said in part there was at no time danger to tenants, visitors, and observation deck guests. Nicola says she grew up in Moscow, the daughter of circus performers. She and her new fiancé are now in dingy holding cells here at court. They're facing burglary, trespass, reckless endangerment, and a bunch of other charges, Robin.
6: Yeah, there are so many questions that we have for them. But, you know, have authorities, Aaron, have they determined anything, how they pulled this off? And, of course, you know, we know the spire is not open to the public, of course.
1: No, it is not, although some trespassers have tried to get up to it before to take selfies. So the Empire State Building was supposed to have tightened security up on the 102nd floor. Right now, the belief is to bypass the screening everyone's supposed to go to. The couple simply followed workers and maybe went through an employee entrance, bypassing the screening, and then sneaking up through that maintenance hatch. Guys?
7: Boy, seeing that helicopter go by just...
6: We were all watching it. I mean, the newsroom was just, no one was doing any work. Everybody was looking up and just couldn't believe what we were seeing.
7: It was something.
6: Wow.
7: Coming up later, reality star Kate Gosselin and her strange sign. We're going to talk about their battle ahead of his new memoir and what he's now asking her to do. And next, Rhiannon Alley is at Rockaway Beach with a new way to keep summer's swimmers safe.
8: Yes, shark sightings are on the rise, and with the busy holiday weekend, many area beaches are using new technology in the skies to keep beachgoers safe. We'll have that story coming up.
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7: We're back now with the technology being used to protect beachgoers from sharks. It's providing protection from the sky. I'm going to go back to Rhiannon Alley at Rockaway Beach. Good morning, Rhiannon.
8: Oh, good morning, George. Yes, the water feels fantastic. We just checked it. But experts say in general, these warmer waters are bringing sharks even closer to shore. So many area beaches are using new technology up in the skies for extra protection.
18: This morning, with new shark sightings already surging off the East Coast ahead of what it's expected to be a busy, hot holiday weekend. Officials are ramping up their efforts to keep beachgoers safe from the shore and the sky.
19: We're expecting tens to hundreds of thousands of people over the 4-day holiday weekend.
18: At New York's Jones Beach, lifeguards are expanding their fleet of drones to patrol the waters from above.
20: What we're using the drones to do is to actually look for the bait and bumper fish, which is primarily what our sharks are feeding off of.
18: With 16 new aircraft being added across Long Island beaches this summer, outfitted with many new features to ensure even better safety for beachgoers.
19: These new drones have advanced capabilities such as artificial intelligence, longer battery life, longer range, better cameras, and all around just better software.
18: It comes as 13 different shark species are currently migrating through New York's waters, with more in recent years being spotted alarmingly close to humans. The high-altitude effort seems to be paying off, with only one shark encounter reported in the area last year, down from more than a dozen between 2022 and 2023. Flying shark spotters are now being put into action all over the world. In New South Wales, Australia, Wednesday, the world's largest aerial shark surveillance operation officially launched. Within hours, 4 beaches in Sydney were evacuated due to sightings.
21: If it is a target species like a tiger, a bull, or a white shark, yes, we'll close the beach. We'll monitor where it's going.
8: And more high-tech tools are on the way. Just last week, Lulu's Law was signed. It's named after Lulu Gribbin, who survived a shark attack back in 2024. And it allows the FCC to send an alert to cell phones as soon as a shark attack happens, notifying beachgoers to get out of the water, guys.
7: Okay, Rhiannon, thanks very much. Coming up, Will, you got our play of the day.
22: I do. We have some clues about the Taylor and Travis wedding. The first party is set to kick off tonight. The real question, though, will we run out of Taylor Swift song puns before the superstars tie the knot? Don't blame me if it happens. Stick around.
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5: Now with the buzziest story for sure, the latest on Taylor Swift and Travis Kelce's wedding. They're expected to tie the knot here in New York this weekend. Will has got all the deets.
6: As many as we know. Good morning. Hello again. So the morning of your wedding weekend, you're really fretting over those final little details like, are our street closure permits all set? Are they going to build the reported indoor castle correctly? Will our 1,000 guests be able to get past the paparazzi and fans? Those are the little things confronting the world's most famous couple getting married at the world's most famous arena.
7: It's the most anticipated wedding of the year. Taylor Swift's marriage to NFL star Travis Kelce, kicking off at New York's Madison Square Garden. The festivities just hours away. Photographers staking out the area, capturing images that may suggest what's on the special menu. Page Six snapping photos of chicken, french fries, and onion rings. Trucks delivering large boxes and items covered in tarps. Some boxes labeled garden party, some appearing to be trees and plants. MSG, capacity over 20,000, will first be the site of a more intimate gathering starting tonight at 6 p.m. for an expected 100 guests, according to sources. Then a bigger night Friday, beginning with a cocktail hour called for 4 p.m. Approximately 1,000 guests expected for the event that'll last into the wee hours of Independence Day. Permits have been filed to shut down West 31st and 33rd Streets for the duration of both events, including all vehicle and pedestrian traffic, and no cell phones will be allowed by guests, workers, or security. And tents and canopies will be set up to ensure no one will catch a glimpse of the superstar couple and their A-list celebrity guests as they arrive.
8: I would be remiss not to mention an event that we are tracking at Madison Square Garden on Friday night. The NYPD will, of course, have a detail in place, but I am not going to go into more specifics on that at this time.
6: And now, of course, the big question is who exactly is on the guest list? We don't know, but fans have spotted some of Taylor's friends all around the city this week, including Ed Sheeran, wow, Suki Waterhouse, Aaron Dessner, Sabrina Carpenter. Surely there will be many more. It's going to be like 100 bazillion degrees here this weekend, so yes, good to have it inside if it is a garden party.
5: Let's hope the AC holds.
6: Yes, it will. There you go.
9: We're having fun. Coming up. Sam, you got the countdown to July 4th?
5: I do. New York Harbor is going to be filled with special guests. And by filled with special guests, I mean things like this. Oh, no, we're going to show you in just a minute. Oh, a special guest to the Statue of Liberty as well.
10: Are we ready for this party?
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10: And Alexa, what about the music? It's gotta be my new one, right? Play it.
12: I'm a bad man. I'm a mad man.
11: I'm not sure this is right for your niece's party. She's turning 5. I'm a
10: 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Oh, I get you.
11: And Wayne?
10: Yeah?
11: Should we cancel the dancers?
10: That's for

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9: Good morning, America. It's 8 a.m. Heat emergency. The eastern half of the country on alert for searing temperatures. A heat dome smothers 30 states. Kate Gosselin's estranged friend Colin now suggesting she take a lie detector test to defend herself ahead of his tell-all memoir about the drama inside one of reality TV's most famous families.
10: Princess Kate's inspiring message to one pint-sized hiker during her own hiking challenge, what she said, and the sweet way she supported him. And the 49th stop in our 50 states in 50 weeks. Wow.
11: We keep seeing these amazing, huge icebergs.
10: Up close with a Dawes Glacier, 300 feet tall. And the secret to that blue color of the ice.
11: Whoa.
12: Here we go.
10: And the moment icebergs as large as a house break off from the glacier. We're setting sail into the frozen north as we say, good morning, America. Live from ABC News headquarters in New York City, it's Thursday. Good morning, America.
13: That is some upbeat music to start our Thursday right now. And let's take a live look at the sunrise over Alaska. There's Trevor Ault. He's sitting in a boat heading up north. He's going to see a massive glacier. He's going to show that to us coming up.
14: We're looking forward to that. Also had a new look at what's behind picky eating. What parents can do to get their kids to love new foods.
13: First look at the top stories breaking today. We start with a heat emergency. More than 180 million Americans under alert. Almost the entire eastern half of the country. Sam is tracking it. Hey, Sam.
15: Yeah. Hey, good morning, George. We are definitely in it. And when I mean we, I mean a lot of us. Let's start this morning by saying good morning, Philadelphia. WPVI, our friends there in Detroit. WXYZ. So both of them 97 degrees. Their heat index to levels were anywhere from 104 to 108. Here are the hot spots during the day today. Look at Hartford at 114. Think of that. Hartford, Connecticut with a heat index of 114, all the way down to Baltimore with the same thing. This didn't get any better, by the way. So we're still seeing these high heat index levels from Nashville to Paducah to Memphis to Huntsville, Alabama at 113. So when we watch this heat and humidity, let's take you all the way through the holiday weekend. So many people are going to be out trying to enjoy it. New York, you actually do step down and we get a little break by the time we get into Sunday. Raleigh, you don't really. And by the time you get to Savannah, you really don't. The numbers actually go up there. In the middle of the country, we'll also try to get a break by the time we get to Sunday. But Memphis, you don't really get much of a break. Everybody wants to know what's going on the 4th. Of course, there's the fire danger in the West that continues. So not much fireworks action recommended there. But on the eastern seaboard, keep your eye to the sky for these storms that are developing in the heat, particularly in the afternoon and the evening hours. If you're looking at New York to Boston, that could be Friday. Also into Saturday. Could happen both of those evenings. Robin?
14: All right. Thanks to you, Sam. Now the latest when it comes to our economy. The June jobs report out this morning. Elizabeth Schulze joins us from Washington with those details. Good morning to you, Elizabeth.
16: Good morning to you, Robin. This is the latest look at hiring across the American economy. It is expected to show an improving jobs market in the report out in just a bit. Economists predict 115,000 jobs were added to the workforce in the month of June. In the last few months, we have seen hiring pick up in industries like healthcare, social services, and construction. The World Cup is also giving the economy a boost. Goldman Sachs predicts that 40,000 jobs were added in June in cities that hosted games. All those visitors mean more workers are needed at hotels, restaurants, and shops. Overall, after the job market was virtually frozen last year, we are now seeing signs that more employers are adding headcount. But this is still a challenging environment for a lot of job seekers, including younger people like recent graduates. So one tip to keep in mind, ZipRecruiter says that 4 out of every 5 employers finds a quality candidate within 24 hours of posting a job opening. You want to set those email alerts. Be ready to submit an application the moment a job posting goes live, George.
2: Elizabeth Schulze, thanks. Now to July 4th security. The FBI says there are no credible threats ahead of the holiday, but many celebrations will have heightened security. Chief Justice Correspondent Pierre Thomas is in Washington. Good morning, Pierre.
5: George, good morning. Extraordinary security measures are being put in place in New York, here in D.C., and across the country in places where there will be large gatherings. We got to see some of the measures firsthand in some amazing access.
7: This F-16 fighter jet blasting off from Andrews Air Force Base in hot pursuit of this Cessna plane.

0: deploying anti-drone technology.
1: We have technology now that we're able to take control of those drones.
0: And for the first time ever, a three-mile swath of the Potomac River shut down to private boats all day.
2: We've surged over 1,000 additional people, in addition to our regular Coast Guard forces, 79 boats to 13 cities to make sure we are prepared for any contingency.
0: A particular concern, lone wolf attackers.
1: And that lone offender threat, that is the one that keeps me up at night, and that is the one that we are going to be working feverishly as an agency.
0: Here in D.C. for the

0: Independence Day will have to go through security checkpoints. Again, no specific threat identified, but law enforcement taking no chances in the most challenging threat environment since 9/11. Guys?
1: Good to stay on high alert. You're right about that, Pierre. Thank you. Now to America's 250th, a special ceremony commemorating the anniversary was held at the Statue of Liberty with a flyover by the French Air Force. Our Stephanie Ramos sang the national anthem.

0: Stephanie, she is beautiful inside and out. And she's also a U.S. Army Reserve officer, Lieutenant Colonel, 20 years of service. And Deborah O'Connell, the chairwoman of Disney Entertainment Television, sharing the inspiration of Lady Liberty.
1: She is a beacon of hope, possibility, and freedom. She's a symbol of shared ideals and the enduring belief that we can accomplish more together than we ever can alone. In that spirit of partnership that brings us together tonight, it's my hope that we can carry this spirit well into the next 250 years. Thank you for inviting us, the Walt Disney Company and ABC, to be part of this unforgettable evening and allowing us to celebrate what it means to be the American Broadcasting Company. Thank you.
0: Oh boy, such grace. She always represents us so incredibly well, Deborah does. And some pretty spectacular moments. The statue was lit up. You're going to see it all. We're not going to show it now.
2: No.
0: It all starts tomorrow night on ABC, all part of our Disney Celebrates America Live 24-hour event. I got a sneak peek of what happened last night. It is spectacular.
2: I have not seen it yet, but I'm sure it is.
0: It is beautiful. Coming up on our GMA Morning Menu, the Gosselin family feud and why Kate Gosselin's estranged son, Colin, what he asked her to do ahead of his tell-all memoir.
2: Also had Camp Rock 3 releasing a new teaser trailer revealing when fans will be able to watch. We have the details on that.
0: Plus, what could really be behind picky eating and how can parents help their kids love new foods? And Sam, I know you're with Tori.
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5: Hello, I'm Franklin Graham. The world seems to be upside down, doesn't it? The hatred, the violence, the division, the wars. What's the hope? What's the future? Where's God in all of this? Well, God is still on the throne, and he knows everything about you, and he loves you, he made you, he created you. But we have a problem, and that problem is called sin, and sin separates us from God. But God sent his Son from heaven to this earth to take your sins. He died and shed his

0: his blood on a cross for your sins. He was buried. But on the third day, God raised him to life. He's alive, and he'll come into your heart right now. That's right. Jesus is alive. If you've never trusted him as your Savior, do it right now. Just pray this prayer with me. Just say, God, I'm a sinner. I'm sorry. Forgive me. I believe that Jesus is your Son, and I want to trust him right now as my Savior and invite him to come in to be the Lord of my life. Amen. 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
13: Beautiful shot, a beautiful shot of the Big Apple, more like a baked Big Apple with this heat. We have our JMA cover story now. Reality TV star Kate Gosselin, the mom of eight, firing back after her son Colin's public challenge to take a lie detector test ahead of his Tell Our memoir that's going to be released in October. Morgan Norwood is back with that story for us. Good morning again, Morgan.
14: Hey, good morning to you, Robin. You know, this is a family that grew up in front of America on one of TLC's biggest reality shows. Well, now, at 22 years old, Colin Gosselin says he's ready to tell his side of the story, alleging years of emotional and physical abuse at the hands of his mother. Allegations Kate Gosselin calls ridiculous. This morning, an ongoing war of words between Kate Gosselin and her estranged son, Colin, following his allegations of abuse at her hands.
15: There's the truth, and then there's the truth from Kate Gosselin's point of view.
14: After announcing his tell-all memoir in The Shadow of Eight earlier this month, Colin now issuing a formal invitation to his mother in an interview newly posted to the YouTube channel Strange McKnights.
15: I would like to invite my mom to do a lie detector test. Mom, if you're listening to this, we would ask about the zip ties.
16: Guys, can I
14: Colin, one of Kate's famous sextuplets, seen here in their hit show John and Kate Plus Eight.
17: I'm exhausted.
18: Colin Thomas, that is strike three for you.
16: I can't see
14: it. Alleging his mother once zip-tied his wrists and ankles and locked him in a basement.
16: I'll go get the body.
14: The publisher's description of the book going further, alleging the existence of, quote, the basement cell where he was hidden for years and the cocktail of powerful antipsychotics forced on an 11-year-old boy.
19: So the countdown is on.
14: And now Kate responding and comments posted on social media calling the accusations ridiculous and suggesting she can't sue for defamation, adding, quote, I'm a public figure. Rules are different, unfortunately. Or I definitely would, adding, I consulted a high-power LA attorney years ago when other people were putting crazy stuff out there. And that's what he said. The courts don't honor it if you're in the public eye. As for Colin's request she take that lie detector, Kate allegedly writing one word, Ha! Collins subsequently hitting back with unverified new claims and a now-deleted post on his Instagram stories, writing, "Never forget the fact that my mom would write in her diary how she had to pray to God to stop hitting me." As for those allegations and the book itself, we asked a legal expert if Kate had any recourse.
11: If she wants to not respond to his comments, fair enough. If she wants to say it's not true, fair enough. But for her to say, "I consulted with lawyers and they told me I can't sue because I'm a public figure," that's nonsense.
14: Now, we did reach out to Kate Gossam for additional comment, but have not heard back. Collins' memoir, In the Shadow of Eight, is out October 13th, guys.
20: All right, Morgan, we'll see what happens there. Yep. Okay, Popsters, we're ready.
21: Okay, are we? All right, let's try. So, Popsters, sometimes you just wake up feeling royal. Well, let's start Pop News across the pod. Pop over, if you will. It's only been a few days since Princess Kate revealed that she hiked the three highest peaks in the UK in less than 24 hours. Now, this is known as the Three Peaks Challenge, and it's a real challenge. All of these peaks are over 3,200 feet tall, and it was to raise money and awareness for the cancer hospital where she got her own cancer treatment. Now, videos have begun emerging from other hikers who were there at the same time out on the mountains that day, including one 11-year-old boy in a wheelchair named Ted. And she gave him an inspiring message face-to-face.
22: How are you doing, Ted? You're not too cold. It's a great weather. I'm so impressed. We've made it to the second week. Yeah? We'll be cheering you on. Hopefully we'll see you on Snowden again.
21: Yeah. Good luck. That just gave me all the feels. Thank you for that moment. All right, Ted's family revealing afterwards that their son and a team of family and friends were hiking the peaks to support Molly Ollie's Wishes. That's a charity for children with serious illnesses making their wishes come true. The princess made a personal donation to his campaign and shared this message. One of the real highlights of the Three Peaks Challenge was meeting inspiring people like you along the way. Huge congratulations to the entire team for raising money for such a wonderful cause.
20: Absolutely.
21: Oh, just made me feel.
20: Yeah, all the feels.
21: All of them. And now from hiking to camping, and this is Disney Kids, so you know by camping, I mean Camp Rock. Yeah. Disney dropping a brand new teaser trailer for Camp Rock 3, starring the Jonas Brothers. Here it is.
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21: 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No, someone else.
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21: 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George said I aged out. All right, the teaser for the prequel also showcasing the first single from Soundtrack. 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

0: sensation when he made his acting debut as JFK Jr. in Love Story on FX. And less than 2 months after the finale aired, he was announced as the newest member of American Horror Story's Lucky Season 13. Well, now Ryan Murphy has revealed the first look at Paul's character, and he went not frosty tips, full blonde for this role. Details on his character are being kept under wraps. American Horror Story Season 13 is in production right now. No word yet on when it will hit our screens, but we can't wait.
1: Hot young man.
0: He's got the buzz of the moment, that's for sure. All right, and finally this morning, this one is for all of you World Cup fans out there, the international ones, who want to head home with something to remember us by. Lara did a musical tribute yesterday, you might remember that, but I'm talking about ranch dressing. It's become the unofficial mascot of the tournament, and now I have some really great news. You got to fly home out of Boston, though. Boston Logan Airport posting this video to Instagram, revealing that they are selling full-size bottles of that extra special condiment after security, right?

0: really is genius.
1: It really is. Great.
2: We're getting our money's worth out of you, so give us a little weather now.
0: Oh, that's right.
2: Okay.
0: All right.
2: All right.
0: let's say good morning to Philly right now, because we want to show you the heat in that area. So, Philly, you're in the storm possibility, just like New York City is over the next couple of days. And when we say these storms, they're basically ridge riders. They come up over the area of high pressure that is that big heat dome, and then they start maybe a little bit to the north and west. Look at where they are there, and they make a move all the way around the Great Lakes into New York and down into Philly and southern areas of New Jersey as well. They can have some really tough side effects like strong gusty winds. That's the weather around the nation. Here's what you can expect this morning.

0: Over here with Tori Johnson, Deals and Steals, celebrating the 250th anniversary of America. All American small businesses, all 50% off, starting with one of my favorites.
1: I was going to say, you can handle this one. Yeah, you can handle it. So these are the largest, crunchiest, best peanuts in America, right?
0: Yep.
1: So says George. I mean, I don't need to say anything else, you guys. Are you salted or unsalted?
0: Salted.
1: Salted. Okay, these are yours then here. Salted. Okay. Those are unsalted. But the guys in the studio were saying that they also love the Old Bay. They love the spicy. We even have a dill pickle option. So if peanuts are something that you and your family love, you can't get any better than this. These from Virginia Diner are all slashed in half.
0: Okay, I'm afraid I have no comment on this.
1: You have no comment. That's okay. I'm going to tell you that with this line, every day feels like vacation because it's just easy breezy. Everything is this fabulous Jersey cotton, as well as you guys all know, the tanks from Bra 30. We've got, I think, in the tanks, 6 different styles, 15 different colors. That's pretty impressive. But just everyday delight with these and all of the pieces, plus their brand new dresses, 50% off today.
0: So is
1: really
0: this pronounced
1: fun.
0: Revive or Revive?
1: Revive, okay. Yes. This is all about gorgeous skin. So this is one of the ways to treat your skin to look and act younger, started by a plastic surgeon, all about helping with cell turnover. One of their best-selling products, it was actually one of their first launches and still bestseller today, is this, which is a nighttime retexturizer. So I love a product that does the work while you're sleeping.
0: Yeah.
1: Just like does it for you. So all of these, if you're looking for younger looking skin, this is the line for you. All of their best sellers, half price today. I want to know your skin routine one day. We'll talk about that because it's really good. All right, Stingray. So we have Oprah to thank for this discovery. She was at a Broadway show, got a little chocolate Snickers specifically on her white pants, went backstage. The costume designer said, "I got you covered," sprayed this right on it. The chocolate was gone and it became one of her favorite things. 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Wirecutter just called it the best stain remover. 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
0: Sam was telling me these products are fantastic.
1: Oh my gosh. So you're a granola guy, right?
0: Yeah.
1: I got that granola right there for you. This is Crown Maple. 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
0: It's such a beautiful bottle.
1: It is gorgeous. 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
2: Okay, America, the final countdown to July 4th is on. 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Lindsay Davis, Lara Spencer, Sam Champion invite you to the party across America. 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

0: Vegas, live to Nashville, to the Vegas Strip, all across the country, and live in New York for the first time as the ball drops over Times Square, ringing in July 4th. Lindsay Davis, Lara Spencer, Sam Champion invite you to the party across America, Friday Night Live.
1: Another Friday night for Sam.
2: That's right, George. You know, if it's late.

0: America to keep us going and awake. You've seen some of the images this morning of the Statue of Liberty. We're going to be picking that up at 11:30 tomorrow night. I promise you a party. And taking you into the evening here in New York City, Lindsay Davis is live in New Orleans. Ryan Seacrest is joining us from Nashville. We'll be at the 4th of July, the first parade in the country, which starts at midnight in Tennessee.
1: All right.
0: Just so they get first. And Lara and I are going to be counting it all down for you. There is a Dancing with the Stars performance as well. When I say big, they went big.
1: Yeah, they did. And then we'll all be here live Saturday morning.
0: Yep.
1: Yeah, it's going to be a big weekend. But now our journey to Alaska for 50 states in 50 weeks. Trevor Ault and our crew, they've been at sea for about 60 hours now and have seen some incredible sights along the way, including Dawes Glacier, known as a river of ice. Good morning to you, Trevor.
2: Good morning, guys. So yesterday, our Alaska journey really got going. We got up close to the Dawes Glacier and got to see not only incredible scenery, but also wildlife and colors and sounds that you are unlikely to find anywhere else in America.
3: 800 nautical miles into our journey aboard the Wonder, our day began with a pod of whales saying hello in the distance. And soon after, we were on our way to our first Alaskan wonder, the Dawes Glacier, one of the largest in the state, stretching 15 miles as a river of ice.
4: Hey, thank you.
3: To get up close, we hopped aboard a more nimble vessel, the St. Nicholas, and set off down the Endicott Arm, a 30 nautical mile glacial fjord that dead ends into the Dawes Glacier.
2: We keep seeing these amazing, huge icebergs. These are pieces of the glacier that have broken off, and then they float away. And just the mythical feeling of where we are, look at how low the clouds hang on that hillside.
3: The tree-covered island hillside soon turned to steep cliffs, carved away by the glacier itself, with powerful waterfalls raining down.
2: So what you notice about this iceberg is not just how huge it is, but also that unbelievable blue hue. And I'm told that that's just because of how dense this ice is. You're talking about thousands of years of freezing water, and this is the result of a small piece of the glacier we're about to see.
3: Then around the corner, we saw it. The Dawes Glacier stretching out across the fjord, 300 feet tall, with another 300 feet hidden below the surface.
2: As the sayings often go, there is so much beneath the surface, but you're hundreds of feet beneath the surface.
5: Yep, and when you talk about these icebergs that you see out here, some very large pieces of ice, a lot of times we talk about 10 to 20% is what you're seeing above and that is below.
2: Yeah.
3: And with an audience of at least 20 harbor seals alongside our boat, we watched as every few minutes, huge chunks of ice would break away like this, what's known as calving. You'd see it crash down, and then seconds later, hear the booming sound echo out. It even happened during our interview.
5: And so just the whole place.
2: Whoa.
5: Here we go.
2: No
5: Amazing.
2: Way.
3: This gargantuan glacier frequently shedding away icebergs as large as a house.
5: This is one of the most spectacular, one of the most beautiful places in all of Alaska. Every time, it just takes your breath away.
2: And I really can't overstate just how much the size of that glacier warps your perspective. One person on the boat thought we were maybe a football field away when we were well over a quarter mile away. It's just that large. Of course, today we have another full itinerary. We're going to take a railway that was built during the gold rush. And then if the weather cooperates, we're going to try to jump on a chopper so we can land and walk around on another glacier.
0: Guys. That's awesome.
1: That is awesome.
0: That's just awesome. And those colors. Mm. I mean, the rich colors inside of the ice.
1: And you've seen it before.
0: Yeah, for GMA, it was one of the first assignments I ever got to. And it's just nothing you'll ever see anyplace else.
1: Great.
0: The colors in that ice. All right. Now, the countdown to celebrating America's 250th. ABC is truly giving it all. We are going all in for 24 hours of live coverage starting tomorrow at 10 p.m. Eastern and ending with Nashville's Star Spangled Bash. That's a huge concert on Saturday night hosted by our friend Ryan Seacrest, featuring an out-of-this-world fireworks and drone show. Now, Danielle Breezy from our affiliate at WKRN joins us now live from Nashville as Music City gets ready for the spectacular. Danielle, it's so good to see you.
6: Good to see you too, Sam. I am so excited, my weather buddy here. The energy in Nashville is as high as the temperatures, and we hit 99 degrees, the hottest temperature so far this year. Yesterday, it is red hot. So this fireworks show is going to be the largest in history. We've got 1,000 drones in the sky. We've got 1,000 floating flares over the Cumberland River, and the pyrotechnics is out of this world. On top of that, we got to talk about this. It's the largest fireworks ever being shot off. I'm holding a firework. Now, this usually weighs 20 pounds.

0: But hey, it's empty today. It's 12 inches in diameter. I've got Lansdowne Hill Jr. with me. He's the guru behind this entire fireworks show. This 8-inch shell is what we usually shoot off.
1: This is the biggest shell we had last year.
0: Okay, so what's going to be the big difference between last year and this year?
1: Well, an 8-inch shell goes up 800 feet, about 100 feet per inch. The 12-inch shell then will go up 1,200 feet. So it goes up 400 feet higher. It weighs 20 pounds versus 5 pounds, 4 times larger. A huge difference.
0: A huge difference. And you've been doing this for many years, so you're expecting people to love this, right?
1: It'll be very memorable.
0: It'll be very memorable, that is for sure. I do want to talk about this. He talked about 1,200 feet, right? Look up here. You see behind me the Batman building. We're famous for this one, right? This is actually going to be twice as high, these fireworks, that is, going up in the sky. So I think everybody, really, in Middle Tennessee and Southern Kentucky will be able to see it, and everybody across the country will be able to see it on your local ABC stations. And guys, I am gearing up. The energy here in Nashville is electric. You can tell I'm ready for my 4th of July. And I got to show you this. Sam, I've got my new shoes on, my kicks. I'm ready to go for this. The energy is high. Are you ready for this big day? We're going to have some fun here in Nashville.
2: Very nice. Cool. I've never seen those, but I have never seen the actual fireworks shell before either.
3: Yeah.
2: Danielle, that's the first time.
3: Okay, she's got the best name, Breezy. Come on. She was destined to be in weather.
2: It's true. Right. It's true. Yeah. And she's dynamite. She's just dynamite. All right. Thank you, Danielle. We appreciate you being here for us. Disney Celebrates America Nashville Star Spangled Bash airs live on Saturday, July 4th, starting at 8 p.m. Do not miss it. Eastern right here on ABC. And it will be hosted by our dear friend Ryan Seacrest. And who hosts better than him, right? You can also catch it streaming on Disney Plus, Hulu, and, guys, the ESPN app. Ooh. As part of our Disney Celebrates America live 24-hour event all across all platforms, which begins tomorrow night at 10 p.m. Whew. Eastern.
3: Gotta take a breath.
2: Yeah. What's coming up next? All right. From chicken nuggets to plain pasta, do you have a picky eater at home? What's behind that? We'll dive in.
3: Got a picky eater on this couch.
2: Which one?

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7: It's never been done before. Now, Friday night, from the people who illuminated the Eiffel Tower and Notre Dame Cathedral in Paris in spectacular laser light shows, what will they do with Lady Liberty for America's historic birthday? 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
9: Most of us parents have had to negotiate with picky eaters at some point, and now we're learning more about why your kids are so choosy. Rebecca Jarvis is here with a story. Good morning, Rebecca.
10: Yeah, good morning, George. Nice to see you guys. I guess, George, this

0: is, this is something that happened way in the back. Stephanopoulos way back house. Well, if you have ever bribed, begged, or bargained your way through dinner, this one's for you, because a new book makes the argument that picky eating isn't just kids being kids. It's actually a fairly modern invention. Take a look.
1: This idea that, like, the dinner table is a battleground, that's a totally modern idea.
2: In her new book, Picky, Helen Zoe Veit explores the history of how American children became fussy eaters and why she says it's a recent phenomenon.
1: For many parents, it's the hardest thing about parenting. There have been these changes culturally and historically and with technology that have created this modern environment that has made it seem obvious that kids are naturally picky.
2: She found things like snacking and the emergence of children's foods started creating pickiness in the 20th century.
1: Kids started snacking a lot and started drinking large amounts of milk and juice between meals. And so they're coming to meals much less hungry. Another big reason that pickiness emerged is this thing called children's food emerged that was mainly branded, highly processed, that were usually really sweet, really salty. It turns out that exposure to those kinds of tastes and flavors can just swamp whatever nutritional instincts we might have.
2: For parents with picky eaters, Helen suggests limiting snacking and highly processed foods, continuing to offer rejected foods multiple times.
1: You can offer it to them over and over again. You can offer it to them multiple times at the same meal. Children are capable of learning to love everything adults love.
2: And encouraging family dinners.
1: The more that families can eat together, that's going to lead to good outcomes that aren't even just about health or nutrition, but that might be about families just enjoying time with each other, which is something we could all use more of.
0: Yes, indeed. We could all use more of that. And in our house, guys, I always give the kids cut up vegetables before dinner when they're really, really hungry and I'm making something. So they actually end up eating them, which is a little trick. And then I'll just try a new veggie or two.
3: And any dip that goes with the veggies helps.
4: Yeah.
0: Yeah, ranch dip, that goes over well, whether it's World Cup or in my house.
5: Either way. Thank you. We were all reminiscing about.
4: Robert and I hold the record of sitting at the table and not finishing.
0: Where did the lima beans go?
5: Guilty. Thank you, Rebecca.
0: Thanks, guys.
4: That was a great story. All right, let's get to Sedona. And Robin, it's one of our favorite places.
5: It is.
4: Sedona, but we hate to see it like this. Look at that wildfire smoke that's just hanging over and kind of breaking up the gorgeous colors of that area. Well, we do cool off a little bit. This doesn't really necessarily help the fire conditions there because it is so dry. This was one of the lowest snowpack seasons, so we're super dry in a lot of the West. We needed that moisture to keep things wet, and we didn't get it. Those temperatures come right back firing at us next week in fire danger. But look how warm most of the country is by the time we get back into next week. So even a little break, and we're right back to it. That's the weather around the nation. Here's what you can expect this morning.

0: We have spent the year, last year, adventuring across America for 50 states in 50 weeks. Now, Travel and Leisure is highlighting a few of our standout finds in their latest issue. Editor-in-Chief Jackie Gifford is here. Thank you for this and collaborating with us. And we really appreciate it. Once a Girl Scout, always a Girl Scout, correct?
1: Correct.
0: Yes.
1: I absolutely remember getting my badges, right? The sashes. Yeah. It was the best.
0: So it originated in Georgia.
1: In Savannah, Georgia.
0: Right.
1: And when you go to Savannah, you know, people think of all the history there. And this is an underappreciated part of the history because it's the birthplace of the Girl Scouts. So you can see the Juliet Gordon Lowe Birthplace Museum, the site of the first headquarters. You think back to 1912 when it was first founded, 18 young women getting together. It's just really special. And of course, the riverfront, the food, there's so much to do there.
0: Sure. And Deb Roberts, our Deb Roberts, she and like five of her sisters were Girl Scouts. Yeah, and she went when she was there. You can see her right there taking
2: right
0: the
2: there.
0: Pledge.
2: Oh, yeah.
0: Taking the pledge.
3: Tell us about your favorite road trip.
1: California, PCH, Highway 1.
2: Yes,
1: I mean, this is the most iconic, right? I did this as a kid, and it stretches for 650 miles.
0: Wow.
1: Getting a chance to see the Pacific Ocean, those sweeping vistas. The news hook here, though, the Big Sur portion of the PCH is back up and running because it was closed due to landslides a few years back. So
0: that's
1: people can go and check out all these small towns. You can go down to San Luis Obispo. That's one of my favorite places. You don't have to do the whole thing, right? In one go, you can break it up in parts and maybe save a trip for another time. But just being in California, the food, the scenery, nothing better.
0: Nothing better.
2: You can also like start.

0: and then fly to the north and then finish the drive
1: as
0: well.
1: That's a good hack.
0: It makes a great trip. All right, 63 designated national parks. Some of them made our list and some of them made yours as well.
2: Yeah, so national parks, this is a chance to get out and explore nature. I'm going to mention two. First of all, Big Bend National Park in Texas. Everything is bigger and better in Texas. I love this park. 801,000 acres, more than that, actually.
0: Wow.
2: So many beautiful things to do and see. Deserts, hiking trails, 150 miles, more than
0: that,
2: of hiking trails.
0: Right,
2: and also bird watching, river rafting. It's called a place of splendid isolation. El Paso is the nearest airport. It's also an international dark sky preserve. And then I'm going to, I know, right? For stargazing.
0: So you see stars because you can't see them anywhere else.
2: You can't see them. And it's the world's largest, actually. And then moving up north to North Dakota, Theodore Roosevelt National Park. It's just absolutely beautiful. Abundant wildlife, the badlands, the prairies. It really is spectacular. And Medora.

0: And, you know, this is another great place for a road trip, too.
1: We don't have much time, but we got to talk about the birthplace of America, Pennsylvania.
0: Philadelphia, the Calder Gardens, my hometown, by the way. This is a really unique art and architecture site. It celebrates the Philadelphia-born sculptor. And then, of course, when you're there, you can also do things like the Liberty Bell, Independence Hall, and all the great things. The Calder Gardens is just something new to check out. It's on the Benjamin Franklin Parkway.
1: Yeah. Good. Your publication is beautiful.
0: Mm-hmm. Thank you.
1: Absolutely is. Thank you so much for being here. And the July 2026 issue of Travel and Leisure is on newsstands right now, dedicated entirely to celebrating the United States and America's 250th. Coming up, celebrating the small businesses that are the backbone of America. We'll be back.

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8: Sexiest man alive. I get it all the time. My publicist doesn't like when I say this, but you can ask me whatever you want. Aloha, George, Michael, and Robin. That's for Robin. Good morning, America. Aloha from Hawaii, and you're welcome.
9: Something to look for.
10: Yeah.
9: Have a wonderful day.
11: We're back and bringing the big bucks. New season. Let's go. New winners. Same whammy. Oh.
12: This is ugly.
11: Get out of here.

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top to it? Two former Capitol Police officers sue to block the president's $1.8 billion payout fund, while January

0: 6th rioters line up to collect.
1: They wanted to assassinate the vice president. They assaulted me and my colleagues. There's no reason that the government should be giving these people money.
0: As administration officials make their case,
2: people that hurt police get money all the time.
0: Will more Republicans get on board with Trump's claim that the people who stormed the Capitol are the real victims? Plus, how graduating students are rebelling against moguls trying to sell the future of AI in the workplace.
3: AI is rewriting production as we sit here. I know it. Deal with it. Like I said, it's a tool.
0: But will the next generations need to make room for working alongside AI employees?
3: Then do something about it, okay? It's a tool. Make it work for you.
0: Then, Lakeith Stanfield talks about being in the all-star cast of the wild movie, I Love Boosters, and his music with Kid Cudi. Here come Hot Topics with Whoopi, Sarah Haynes, Joy Behar, Anna Navarro, Sunny Halston, and Alyssa Barry Griffin. Now let's get things started.

0: Obama yeah, up there. Does. I looked up.
1: Oh,
0: I
1: was like, too.
0: I was like, is the president here? Yeah. Like, look at Obama. Obama!
2: I mean, that is funny.
0: I saw you out of the corner of my eye, and I thought, no. And I just have to say it. So welcome to The View, y'all. Welcome to The View.
3: She does.
0: Yeah.
2: Let's see if you can sing Let's Stay Together.
0: Well, we'll do that. We'll come back and do that. But this we got to do, because this is extraordinary, and I'm thrilled that it's happening.
2: Yeah.
0: Some D.C. police officers, like Daniel Hodges, are suing the Justice Department over the $1.7 billion payout fund that January 6th rioters are already lining up to collect. Here's what Officer Hodges had to say yesterday. Take a look.
4: These people, they should not be rewarded by the government for their attempt to overthrow the government. They tried to stop the peaceful transfer of power. They wanted to assassinate the vice president. They assaulted me and my colleagues. They instilled fear and terror in members of Congress, the staff, congressional staff. There's no reason that the government should be giving these people money. And so many of them pled guilty in a court of law, and they had very fair trials. I was there.
0: Mm-hmm. Now, some Republicans are uncomfortable with the settlement. But administration officials, and you know who, they're still trying to sell y'all on this insanity. Take a look.
5: The Biden administration was horrible in terms of what they've done to people. It was the most violent thing I've ever seen in politics.
6: Would you be okay with people who were convicted of hurting police getting taxpayer money?
7: Just to be clear, people that hurt police get money all the time.
8: It sends a signal, hey, go breach the Capitol, destroy the building, assault police officers, you may even get compensated for someday. That's absurd.
9: What do you make of this $1.7 billion fund for...
10: Bad news. We're going to try to kill it.
9: You're going to try and kill it?
10: Yeah, we're trying to unpack exactly, what the legal machinations are, but can't do that.
0: So I just want to give you this information. Seven people died in relation to January 6th. Three of them were police officers. Approximately 140 police officers were injured. Officers suffered traumatic brain injuries, lacerations, crushed spinal discs, and were repeatedly exposed to chemical sprays. Remember, people got sprayed.

0: really absorb. In addition, the attack cost the US $2.7 billion in taxpayer funds to address things like the millions in damages to the Capitol, security needs, investigations, and now they are asking us to pay back the very people who cost us that money to begin with.
1: Right.
0: So do you think more Republicans are going to speak out against this insanity?
2: No.
1: You don't? Really?
2: They're not. Why would they? They're right in his orbit. They only want to please dear leader. This guy, the former Proud Boys leader, Enrique mm-hmm. Torres,
1: yeah.
2: who directed the Proud Boys to assault the government, he received a 22-year sentence for seditious conspiracy, and he expects to get between $2 and $5 million in
1: wow.
2: compensation. What about the Manson family? Why don't we give them money?
1: Yeah.
2: I mean, there are so many criminals who deserve to get paid.
3: To put it into terms that I would hope that folks on the right would understand is I remember in 2020, Republicans were big mad that Kamala Harris tweeted out that people should give money to the Minnesota Freedom Fund, which essentially offered cash bail for people who participated in the Black Lives Matter protests. People were saying that's bailing out people who destroyed property, who may have assaulted police officers.
1: It was very limited.

0: either by the courts or by Congress. Yeah. When you have a number of House members, Brian Fitzpatrick, who we showed, he's a Republican who serves in a district that Kamala Harris won and that Joe Biden won. This is somebody who has a tough re-election ahead, and he has an incentive to try to stop the craziest ideas that are going through Washington.
1: Yeah. I just think we need to make it clear that there can be no comparison between the Black Lives Matter movement and what we saw on January 6th. I just want to make that clear.
2: And that's not the suggestion. Yeah. Yeah. I know that wasn't your suggestion,
1: but, you know, people that watch our show take away different things. So I just want to make that part clear. There were very limited destruction of property and violence during the uprising, the Black Lives Matter uprising.
3: No threats to the president.
0: Probably disagree on property damage, but we don't need to relitigate 6 years ago.
1: But the other thing I will say is that in terms of the January 6th insurrectionists and rioters, it was 100% conviction rate. Mm-hmm. None of the appeals were successful. And so those were adjudicated properly. And what is interesting to me about...
3: Can you explain adjudication, please?
1: Adjudication means...
4: It went through
1: all the court system, and none of the appeals were successful. So they were found guilty. Right. They were put in prison. Their appeals were unsuccessful, and the system worked.
3: Yes.
1: Because a lot of people are saying, well, they were wrongfully convicted, including the president, and that's just not true.
3: Yeah.
1: The other thing that I will say about this is what is interesting is that President Trump sued the IRS through his own Justice Department, and the head of the Justice Department at this point was his former personal attorney.
3: Mm-hmm.
1: So the federal judge in Florida, which is a district that is his place, his district.
3: It's a red district.
1: It's a red district. That federal judge issued an order in that case against the IRS saying, you know what, in federal court, you have to have opposition, you have to have opposing parties, and I don't see that here. So she issued an order saying that on May 20th, she wanted everybody to brief her, write down what the legal arguments were, and she was going to hold a hearing on May 27th because I suspect she was going to throw out that case.
3: Yeah.
1: That was a winnable case.
3: Yeah.
1: You know what the attorney general did, the acting attorney general? They settled the case before it even got adjudicated in court, and then the settlement included this fund. So this is corruption, people, at the highest level.
4: Well, even like when you read about some of the people that want to tap into this fund, Mike Lindell, my pillow guy, complains that he's lost millions and hundreds of millions of dollars. And I'm like, did anyone sit that guy down and said, you made some choices?
2: Mm-hmm.
4: You made choices, and that has consequences with consumers.
2: Yeah.
4: The government didn't weaponize anything. You didn't use your head, and it came back to bite you in the butt. Like, that's what happened to Mike Lindell. But again, Republicans have never been big on any form of like reparations, like payment back on anything. That's all I can see when I see this fund.
2: Mm-hmm.
4: I'm not a big reparations person. If there are reparations, the only people that should be in that line are Black Americans.
3: And Native Americans.
4: Tracks in my mind. If you're talking about people who have been wronged, let's look at the laws in the books.
3: One more. And the Japanese.
1: And the Japanese who were interred on their own country.
4: How about not Mike Lindell?
1: Not Mike Lindell.
4: Those are the
3: they came because when we had this conversation before, I started remembering, you know, when you, people invited you to come and said, hey, you came here, we're going to take care of you, and you took the land. You know, people said, listen, I'm coming here for a better life, and killed a lot of people, and I'm here for a better life, and I've done all this great stuff in this country. And you're concerned that because you think I'm something, I look like someone, you're going to take everything I have and take it away. And that's what happened to the Japanese.
1: Yeah.
3: So there are people who deserve to get a little something.
1: Truth and reconciliation. But you're right.
4: Not the pillow guy.
1: You know, and I think kudos to Harry Dunn. And kudos to the other officer that was speaking. You know, that officer that we just showed a clip of
3: was in the door.
1: He was the one that was in the door that was smashed and hit.
3: Yeah, yeah.
1: And it takes great courage. I think we've all gotten to know Officer Dunn. He texted me yesterday, and I said, yes, thank you for your courage. And he sort of gave me that emoji on my phone. And I think it takes tremendous courage after experiencing what

0: they did to stand up yet again for this country, yet again for Americans to say that this is wrong.
1: You don't get to selectively stand with police officers. Yeah. Either you stand with police officers or you don't.
0: What
1: you
0: happens
1: don't get
0: to the Republican Party backing the blue? What happened to the law and order
1: law
0: party?
1: Law and order.
2: That can never be called the law and order party ever again.
3: No.
0: Yeah.
3: That's
0: good.
3: No. And the idea that they talk that who talks about this like there wasn't a threat to his vice president.
0: Yes.
3: I mean, they
1: I do
3: said
1: feel like history glosses over that lately.
3: I mean,
1: like,
0: do you think he cares?
1: People
0: about
1: need
0: that.
1: To check on Mike Pence. I mean, it's
2: you know
1: I,
2: why?
1: We
2: because
1: should
2: there's
1: never
2: too many
1: forget.
2: Things. There's too many things
1: right?
2: to worry about.
3: Yeah, it's
2: That's
3: all
2: why.
3: Of the stuff to worry about. But you know what? You will have your say in November. You will make your decision in November. Regardless of what they're telling you, you can vote whatever your party is. You will find the way because nobody, too many people died in this country
0: Correct.
3: To be backing up and saying, oh, no, we're not going to vote. Get your asses out there and vote. We'll be right back.
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0: Number two, boobs. And number three, well-behaved stars.
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5: The View has welcomed your favorite guests and covered the issues you care about for nearly 30 years. 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You have until July 6th.
6: So apparently millions of students are graduating college and entering a world where artificial intelligence will be a large part of their workplace. And students are letting commencement speakers know they are really not happy about it. Take a look.
7: AI is rewriting production as we sit here. I know it. Deal with it. Like I said, it's a tool. Hey, like I said, You can hear me now, or you can pay me later.
8: Everyone who is standing, here's what's happening. We're using a new AI system as our reader. Yep. So that is a lesson learned for us.
6: Yeah, because the AI was reading the students' names
9: incorrectly,
6: and you could opt out, but a lot of students wouldn't let the AI do it. I think people really think young people are all about AI, and I'm starting to believe they're really not digging it because they're seeing the applications that we're seeing. Mm-hmm. You know, they're using it to put these ridiculous things up of you know who, mm-hmm. you know, stomping around, him as Jesus, whatever. I mean, there's all these, and they're seeing friends. You know, a lot of the kids have seen what AI has done to their friends when guys decide they're going to, you know, use somebody's body and do all kinds. So I think young people are not digging it.
10: I think it's a hugely animating issue with young voters. Mm-hmm. And I feel for this generation that basically is told, you have to get a college degree. It's probably going to put you into debt for the next 10 to 20 years. And by the way, mm-hmm. there are not going to be jobs available. You have commencement speakers basically saying you're going to be written out by AI. Like, that's so scary to tell a young person. A more nuanced take would be, AI is here to stay. Learn how to use it, but teach them why they are irreplaceable. There are certain things AI cannot do yet. It cannot convey empathy. It cannot make judgment calls the way that a human mind can. It cannot replicate creativity. It's getting close. That's the scary
11: part. How about the president? Can you replicate the president?
9: Maybe.
10: There are intangibles that we still teach young people, and we need to tell them that they need to lean into those things
11: that
10: aren't easily
11: transferable. But I would like to know what the leaders of this country plan to do when 80% of the world is out of work.
9: Mm-hmm. Yeah.
11: I mean, there is no, I don't hear like
9: anything about universal income. Like, they need to be having conversations.
11: In Japan, they're using policy and public funding to encourage companies to use AI mm-hmm. to complement human work, mm-hmm. which is nice. And in the Nordic countries, always ahead of the game, Scandinavia, their workers often have a formal role in deciding how AI will be deployed. They're actually doing something in these advanced countries.
9: Yeah.
11: Here, I don't hear, all I hear is destruction in this country.
9: Yeah.
11: I don't hear anything that sounds like they're building us up.
6: Well, that's because part of it is it is about the destruction. It's about the overtaking of that company so I can mm-hmm. eat that and take, and I can be the best
11: and
6: best, and that's what we're doing.
9: It's the billionaire. It's the billionaire class. You're sort of quickly going in that direction, this direction of oligarchies. But I will say, you know, we had Bill Gates on the show, and I asked him, I think on air or off air, whether or not AI was here to stay. And he said, absolutely. Yep. You either get with it or you're going to be left behind.
10: Yeah.
9: And so I think, to your point, Alyssa, you know, I think Gen Z should probably embrace AI, but with structure. They have to have career survival. They'll be able to use it, I think, to manage their careers. They'll be able to use it to perhaps, when used properly, you can enhance skills. I don't think it's going to ever replace them, but they are going to have to learn how to live
6: automation
9: with it.
6: Yeah,
10: the workforce is going to transform, but I think a lot of the booing you're hearing is this is not a generation that needs to be told that.
9: Right.
10: They're the ones using it. They've grown up on it.
9: Yeah.
10: What they need is a day where you pump their sails and their souls full of why they are special and why there are things that will never replace them in regard to

0: not only like their empathy, but human their emotional connection. Intelligence, correct. Teamwork. We still need people that know how to critically think. And those people need one day where we cheer them on because they're heading into a lot of other mm-hmm. struggles. Mm-hmm. And they don't need to be told over and over in an inspirational speech, by the mm-hmm. way, you don't matter, but enjoy.
1: And those were liberal arts majors. They weren't engineering majors. They were like studying philosophy.
0: Yeah.
1: And the worst thing to tell a kid that got a degree in philosophy is that.
2: Philosophy majors.
1: It never did. That's true. That's true.
3: But the bottom line is, yes, it may be here to stay, but you don't have to let it take over your life.
0: No.
3: It doesn't have to. So stop checking. You know, you go to the doctor. Listen to what the doctor tells you. Don't double check and see.
1: With your chat GPT,
3: you are,
1: TMD.
3: Yes.
0: Doctor.
3: Yes. There are real things you can do. And you have to pay attention to the real things, things that you should check and things you shouldn't check. You should never double check on your doctor. I'm sorry. Yeah. Not with something that's automated and couldn't tell you what a backache felt like. Mm-hmm. If you have never had a backache, I'm not asking you. We'll be right back.

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7: It's never been done before. 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

0: for America's historic birthday? 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And David Muir climbs to the top of the torch.
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2: This is the moment dancers dream of. The culmination of every sacrifice. I want to see imagination and heart stepping into the legacy of Dancing with the Stars. Are you ready?
3: You know, we've been talking about young people in the workplace and a resurfaced rant. What does that mean, resurfaced?
4: It was a while ago, but it's going viral right now.
3: Oh, I see. Came back.
5: Who cares?
3: So I don't even know if I care about it, but I'll read it for y'all. Because he already, we should have done it when he did it.
5: But it's back.
3: Resurfaced.
5: Like herpes.
3: Is that the little bug that you drive, the herpes?
5: Oh, my God. No, right. Yeah.
3: It's a resurfaced rant from Shark Tank's Kevin O'Leary. Well, y'all said you wouldn't see it. And it's not going over well. Check it out.
6: You go to work, you spend $15 on a sandwich. What are you, an idiot? It costs you 99 cents to make a sandwich at home and bring it with you. So what if you bring it with you? Bring your own water if you have to, or your own drink, or bring your own coffee mug. You start to add that up every day, it's a ton of money. Most people, particularly working in metropolitan cities that are just starting out on their job, making their first $60,000, piss away about $15,000 a year on stupid stuff. And that's what they should stop doing.
3: So, I don't know what kind of stupid stuff you're talking about, but you know, maybe people like, what's wrong with people liking their stuff? They know what they make. They know how to budget their budget.
7: It doesn't cost 99 cents to make lunch. It costs like $10 to buy eggs. So he's so out of touch because let's face it, he sold in 1999, he sold his software product to Mattel for $4.2 billion. So I don't want to hear him telling me about the cost of living or the price of anything.
5: Well, it's his point that if you just leave out the cafe lattes, you will become a billionaire.
7: Yeah, I mean, it's so out of touch.
4: He's not totally wrong on his face if you just listen to the words. When I was making like $35,000 a year working on Capitol Hill, I always packed lunch, I always brought my coffee or my water.
3: But that was your choice.
4: Because I couldn't afford to do differently.
3: Okay, yeah.
4: But to say that that's the reason young people aren't getting ahead is so foolish.
7: Nonsense.
4: And it ignores the macroeconomic headwinds that they're facing. Right now, your dollar, a dollar went three times further in 1980 than it does today. The cost of tuition for a state school was roughly $800 in 1980. Now it's between $10,000 and $25,000.
7: Correct.
4: You have rising health care costs, child care costs, all while wages are stagnant. That's why young people can't get ahead, not the $15 sandwiches.
5: And is he paying his tax? Fair tax. I don't care.
7: Who knows?
4: He's Canadian. Who knows?
5: He's a billionaire. I don't think he's paying his fair share of taxes. None of them do.
7: That's part of the problem. It's ridiculous.
8: It comes off as tone deaf because, again, like what you said, Alyssa, I remember the days where I packed my lunches and did those things because I was making so little in New York City. It didn't change my wealth on big numbers, but it was for my frugal self. It did save. But it's without addressing all those massive problems they're up against, it does look very, dismissive to say.
7: It's flippant.
3: And, you know, maybe people know what they have. Maybe they're budgeting for their money. They know they can't afford the $15 latte. They're going to get the $4 latte. They're going to budget for what... People budget for what they want because, you know, you have to treat yourself well. Regardless of what you're making. You make $10, you take $4 and make sure you do something for you because it keeps you going.
8: Yeah.
3: You know? Now, you know, I know lots of billionaires and most of them came from nothing. So they have an idea. Not a whole lot that we're seeing, but
4: no,
3: the ones that
4: there's
3: quite a few great people out there.
7: Understand it.
3: You know, I'm sure Kevin might be one. No? I don't know. You know. But I do know we will be back.
9: Did you know about 1 in 3 people with plaque psoriasis may also develop

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14: This is the moment dancers dream of. The culmination of every sacrifice. I want to see imagination and heart. They're stepping into the legacy of Dancing with the Stars.
15: Are you ready?

0: So, last night's live season finale of Survivor 50 had an unintended spoiler after host Jeff Probst jumped the gun and revealed who didn't win the final challenge. So if you didn't see this, and you're like a big Survivor fan, you haven't seen it yet, look away. Look
1: spoiler
0: away. All right, giving you time to look away, and now y'all can look.
2: Rizzo, you become the final member of our jury. Take a spot over here. This is it. These are the people. Their games fell a little short, but this is the group that is going to figure out what just happened.
3: They didn't kill the fire.
4: The fire hasn't happened yet.
2: Huh?
5: The fire hasn't happened yet.
2: I'm not even sure what's happened, but up next, we're going to have one final surprise for the players.
6: Hadn't happened yet.
7: Hadn't even happened yet.
8: Oh. Because they're taping out, they taped it in advance, but then this was live. That's like, that's a huge fear.
0: So what are we doing? You know, we do live show every day.
9: Oh my God, this is live?
8: I sometimes forget we are on air.
10: We make mistakes here constantly. I mean, I'm a blurter, so every day I'm in trouble with somebody.
7: Yeah.
10: And that's how it goes.
7: Yeah.
10: You know, it just goes like that when you do live TV. Too bad.
7: Yeah. You never know. I mean, do you remember when Debbie Manopoulos came and fed me
8: nuts?
7: I'm deathly allergic to walnuts. So I'm eating it, and I noticed that my airways are, like, closing down. And I'm writing notes to Alyssa, and Alyssa says, hey, are there walnuts in this? And Debbie's like, yes. And I'm like, I'm going to die. Great.
10: Why would you eat something that has anything?
8: It was a Greek salad. I've never had
9: nuts
8: walnuts
9: in it.
8: You wouldn't have expected it to be in there.
9: It's a secret ingredient.
8: To kill Sunny Hostin.
7: It happens.
11: I once blanked on a guest name in the middle of, I went to introduce him. I think we have a clip of it. It's bad.
12: And now I get to introduce the legendary... Sorry, I just blanked. The legendary, come on out here. From Dancing with the Stars, we know Louis Van Amstel, who we know and love.
8: When I was pregnant on the show, I had really bad nausea throughout, and I had like a running text chain with Sarah, our director, and with Paul to say, like, direct the camera away if I start to look like green or something, because like I may just puke, and just try not to catch it on
7: just
8: live TV.
7: Just try not to catch it. Yeah.
10: Brian probably was like, make sure to catch it. Well, you know, it's an old story. I don't remember who's been on the show. I mean, I've been here 30 years. Talk about Survivor. Yeah. But anyway. I was at a dinner party one time, and Steven Spielberg was there. And I said, I'm such a fan, you know, of his. He was great director for you. Brilliant guy. I said, I'm so happy to meet you. And he said, I was on your show. I can't remember Steven Spielberg being on the show either, because I'm in the middle of it. Like, Steve remembers everything that happened to me because he's watching it.
7: Yeah.
10: But when you're in it,
7: you don't remember.
13: Well, also, it's not the same as a personal encounter. People sometimes take that for granted. When you're at a job and you're doing this, there's a coordination to what you're doing. You're not getting to just...
8: I don't know. It's Steven Spielberg.
10: I know. It's like
13: sending you a life raft.
8: Yeah, that was a life raft.
10: Yeah. So now we just say, nice to see you.
13: Yes. Nice to see you.
0: Yeah. So before we go, if you're not watching The Weekend View, here's what you're missing.
10: Mm-hmm. Yeah. You don't know who I'm talking about.
7: Yeah. Well, you said that you were on your back more than Michelangelo.
10: Thank you.
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0: This is the moment dancers dream of. The culmination of every sacrifice. I want to see imagination and heart stepping into the legacy of Dancing with the Stars. Are you ready?
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2: Sexiest man alive. I get it all the time. My publicist doesn't like when I say this, but you can ask me whatever you want. Good morning, America. Aloha from Hawaii, and you're welcome.
3: Stanfield gives a standout performance in the star-studded new movie, I Love Boosters. He plays a model of sorts, with a very seductive pitch, sales pitch. Take a look.
4: I know you're busy. I was passing by and saw you. I do fashion, too. I make people want the clothes. I model. Mainly for Ross and TJ Maxx. But that is... No. I won't bother you. You have my number now.
3: Please welcome Lakeith Stanfield.

0: Hello.
1: How you doing?
0: Last time I was here, I missed you, and I was so crestfallen. Oh,
2: I'm here now.
0: Yes.
1: We made sure she was here for you.
0: Beautiful. Beautiful.
1: But welcome to Thank The View. And you've done so many great projects in your career, including Get Out, the series Atlanta. Yeah. You were nominated for an Oscar for Judas and the Black Messiah. Mm-hmm. Now, in this long journey, when was there a moment when you thought, wow, I've really made it?
0: You know, I guess like I tried to develop and maintain a sense of self since the beginning. And I always just told myself, like, focus on who you are, how you feel about yourself. And you can't really be moved about pressure from the outside. Yeah. Mm. So I just tried to keep it insular.
3: Yeah. Healthier.
4: Beautifully said. Now, you're in the new Boots Riley film, I Love Boosters, and your wonderful co-star, Kiki Palmer, was here yesterday. We absolutely adore Kiki. So how much fun was it working with her? How much time were you spending together on set? What was that like?
0: Oh, it's great. She's just such a professional and very, very talented. Yeah. And I remember we worked late nights, and there would be times where I was acting directly toward camera. If you couldn't tell, sometimes I was right down the barrel of the camera.
4: Yeah.
0: So I didn't really need her there for what we call coverage, which is the person standing, you know, near the camera, so you have an eye line. I didn't really need her there, but every night she would be standing there. And one night I was doing it, you know, down to the barrel of the camera, and I looked up and she was asleep. And I was like, this is just so professional and great. And it motivated me to work even harder.
2: Because
0: I was
2: like, she just couldn't keep her eyes off.
4: It's possible.
0: Or maybe I was so boring.
5: Well, Lakey, your character in the film is called Pinky Ring Guy.
0: Yeah.
5: And he's very mysterious. Until later in the film, I saw the film. We see a lot of you.
0: Yes, we do.
5: A particular scene of all scenes in the movie, we cannot show it.
1: Which means you definitely want to go see
5: Let's just say it's not for the kids. Now, your wife, Kashmir, is an actor as well. She's your scene partner for this intimate
1: Thank God.
5: Scene. Yeah. Were you just like, honey, I've got this part for you to play?
0: Well, when you see the movie and you have the context, you'll understand why I needed to have permission to even play it.
5: Yeah.
0: But I was like, you know, I had the idea, well, what if it was you I was opposite against in the movie with that? Maybe she's like, okay, well. So then she auditions for the role, Boots likes her, and then she auditions for the production, they like her, so they hire her on. Yeah. And it was the best scene partner I've ever had, actually.
5: I mean,
2: You would
5: need to have someone that you know well for that particular scene.
0: Absolutely. When you guys see it, tweet and let me know whether or not you think I ate.
5: Yeah. Yes.
1: He ate.
5: You did. Well.
2: So, like, Keith, you're also a musician. You're quite the Renaissance man, aren't you?
0: Yes.
2: Yes.
0: Yeah, I love music.
2: And you have this video out now for your song Fast Life with Kid Cudi.
0: Mm-hmm.
2: Okay. Do you feel like you can tell stories differently through music than you can through acting or else?
0: Yeah. I think my voice can come directly from me in the music, whereas an actor, I'm interpreting someone else's work often and being a part of an ensemble. With the music, it's just coming straight from my heart.
2: Do you like that better?
0: You know, I think it's different. It's all authenticity, but it's just sort of a different lane for it.
2: No, that's true.
5: Have you always been a musician?
0: Yeah, actually, I've been doing music since I was 11.
5: Wow. Oh, wow.
0: Yeah. I used to sit in my driveway with pots and pans and make little beats and stuff.
1: Oh, wow. I bet your neighbors loved you.
0: I don't know.
1: Well, when you're thinking about your career and what's next, is there a philosophy behind the roles you choose? Because you seem so deliberate in what you're doing.
0: Try to entertain, but also make people think. You know, if we can make the world a little bit better, why not? It's really a hard place right now. So if you could put something into the world to make people, you know, make us a little bit better, more closer. We need to, and at the center of this movie, actually, the reason why I did it is because, yeah, there's a lot of theatrics, there's a lot of things, there's a lot of eating, there's a lot. But at the center of it, it's about all of us being together and the importance of change happening from us being together. And I think that's true and important.
1: Mm-hmm.
5: I'm going to switch it up a minute and become a little shallow because you are killing it in the fashion game, okay? I always watch you. Red carpets, you kill it. Has that also been a way for you to express yourself?
0: Yes, fashion is just another form of expression.
5: Because look.
1: Oh, wow.
5: See what I'm saying?
0: Yeah.
5: Like, I always pick you. Mm-hmm. Look at this one.
1: Wow.
5: Look at this one. You see?
0: Yeah.
1: So sometimes, you model as well.
5: Yeah.
0: So well, sometimes I'll throw some makeup on, have fun with it. You know, mm-hmm. ever since I was little, my my aunt used to, you know, she went to church and she had like a kind of like a different wig for, you know, every song. And so I would be in her room playing with her wigs and putting different wigs on in the mirror. And I was always playing dress up since I was little. So it was just natural. And that's one of my favorite parts about getting into characters. If you can't tell, the character from this movie has different hair. I chose that.
5: Yes. Yeah.
0: I just, I come in and I'm like, you know, I want to do something funky, do something cool, make a choice. So I love having fun, and fashion is just an extension of that.

0: And I'm glad you said that, because oftentimes adults take that power away from little kids.
1: Yeah.
0: Because you're making a decision about what you think they're going to be and who they're going to be, mm-hmm. which has nothing to do with what they're doing. They're just having a good time.
2: A playing.
1: Yeah.
0: Allow kids to play. Allow them to have dress
1: Absolutely.
0: Up. Don't put your stuff on that.
3: Yeah, expressive.
1: Absolutely.
0: So I love that you said that.
1: Well, that's why I love you, because I feel kinship with you, and that's why I missed you being here, because you feel familiar. And actually, you know, my family and a lot of women who were in my family were my first opportunity for a stage.
0: Yeah. It's a great thing. Yeah. Thank you for that. Now listen, y'all, hold up. I Love Boosters is in theaters tomorrow. Go see it. It's funny. It'll make you think, and you'll enjoy the scene.
3: That scene. Yeah.
0: We'll be right back.
4: Watch this.

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1: You know, before we go, we want to wish Stephen Colbert a great final episode tonight.
2: Yeah, baby.
3: Yeah.
1: You know. You know, I went to Rome with Stephen.
2: Oh, yeah?
1: To meet the Pope.
3: Part of the funny people.
1: Part of the funny people tribe. And he really organized this amazing trip for other comics from around the world to go and sit with Pope Francis, who is a big fan of comedy. And so just the idea that these are the kinds of things he was doing breaks my heart. This is his last show. So I just want to say, man, whatever you're doing next, we're watching. Yes. We'll be watching. Yes. And as good as she's looking, Alyssa's behind is on the Behind the Table podcast today. So we want everyone to have a great day, take a little time to enjoy the view, and, you know, the stuff gets crazier and crazier. We don't have to. We just have to do what we gotta do, and we'll do it together. We'll see you tomorrow.
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0: for GMA 3. New details on the couple who climbed to the top of the Empire State Building, clinging to the spire for 45 minutes.
1: You can't be up here.
0: What we're learning about how they got up there. Gosling Family Feud erupts.
2: There's the truth, and then there's the truth from Kate Gosling's point of view.
0: Kate Gosling's estranged son, Colin, now suggesting she take a lie detector test to defend herself ahead of his tell-all memoir about the drama inside one of reality TV.

0: It's the start of a month of special moments for Taylor. It's time for GMA 3.
1: I'm Dr. Tara Narula.
2: And I am Rebecca Jarvis here with Morgan Norwood. We are so glad you can join us on this Thursday. We're calling this The Clash.
1: Yes.
2: We love spring. We love summer. We love patterns.
1: And they're all represented.
2: Here we are.
1: So good to be with you guys. Almost the entire eastern half of the country, guys, is on alert for dangerous heat. We felt it right here in New York.
2: Yes.
1: And Dr. Narula, of course, we know that we'll be talking with you about the risk from the extreme heat, including how to deal with heat illness, how to spot those signs, and also the best ways to cool down.
3: Absolutely. And we've spent the last year visiting all 50 states. Now Travel and Leisure is getting in on the fun with their list of the hottest spots around the country.
2: Hot maybe not sounding exactly great at this moment, but there are some wonderful places to visit. And we begin with that couple who scaled the Empire State Building in the middle of the day right here in New York City. They're facing charges as we learn more about how they pulled off the stunt. And our chief investigative correspondent, Aaron Katursky, is here with the details. Aaron, this has captured so much attention.
4: Well, and it was an incredible stunt. Death-defying, dizzying, vertigo-inducing.
2: In the extreme heat.
1: Yes.
4: High above Gotham. And now these two are below ground in dingy holding cells in court to be arraigned on multiple charges.
5: These two audacious climbers are in police custody after a spectacle at the tip of the Empire State Building.
6: Two geniuses climb to the top of the Empire State Building, the top of the spire.
5: As news helicopters circled, the man and woman scaled the needle nearly 1,500 feet in the air with no tethers, no net, dressed in black with masks as millions watched live on TV and online.
7: I am just a little bit queasy looking at two people that have climbed to the very top of the antenna.
5: Building emptied the observation deck, tourists left bewildered. Then the couple made their intentions known.
8: I'm not sure what I'm seeing, but it almost looks like he's proposing to this woman. And now they're kissing.
5: Angelina Nikolaou and Ivan Kuznetsov posting the whole thing online. Their vertigo-inducing view from a very small platform and these images of the proposal. The ring, their fingers intertwined. Body camera footage from the NYPD shows what happened next.
9: Hello. How you doing? Can you stay where you are?
5: Specially trained officers, including one who just graduated this week from the emergency service school, intercepted the couple on their descent.
9: You can't be up here.
5: And took them into custody.
9: Yeah, I'm okay.
5: An eyewitness said she saw the couple sneak through a maintenance hatch on the 102nd floor.
10: I didn't see if it was locked, but I just seen them open the door and then hurry up.
5: This couple has done this before, documenting their exploits from around the world online and in Skywalkers, a love story on Netflix.
11: Love is like heights. The fear never goes away. You just get better at facing it.
5: The daredevils are now facing a slew of charges.
9: Why'd you do it?
5: Seen here leaving a New York City police precinct after their arrest. A spokesperson for the Empire State Building said in part there was at no time danger to tenants, visitors, and observation deck guests. Angelina Nikolaou says she grew up in Moscow, the daughter of circus performers. She and her fiancé are now facing burglary, trespassing, reckless endangerment, a whole host of charges.
2: It is serious, but it was also fascinating to see you covering this live.
1: Yes, we watched it.
2: Did you have a sense for what was happening as it was unfolding?
4: No, who does that?
1: Well, yeah, it's like one thing after the other.
4: Is that how Matt proposed?
2: No, yeah. Thank goodness. We're both kind of scared of heights. So
1: she said
2: no.
1: She won a proposal with a view, and she technically got one.
4: She had the entire city? And
1: she got the ring and handcuffs.
4: And now the
1: extra rings.
4: Their first day of engagement.
1: There you
4: separate
1: go.
4: Holding
1: it's a story.
4: Cells.
1: Thank you, Aaron. We turn now to the latest check on our economy. You're talking about your money. The June jobs report was just released.

0: The American economy, 57,000 jobs were added to the workforce in the month of June. That is about half of what economists were predicting. The places where we did see the most hiring last month, industries like healthcare, social services, and construction. So economists had actually expected the World Cup would give the job market a boost as visitors flocked to cities to attend the games. But the leisure and hospitality sector ended up losing jobs last month. Overall, after the jobs market was virtually frozen last year, we had seen hiring pick up. Now it is slowing a bit. This is still a very challenging environment for a lot of job seekers, including younger people like recent graduates. One tip to keep in mind is ZipRecruiter says 4 out of every 5 employers find a quality candidate within 24 hours of posting a job opening. So if you are on the job hunt, you want to set those email alerts and be ready to submit an application the moment the job posting goes live, guys.
1: Yeah, that is really good advice and good tips there. But Elizabeth, I have to ask you, what does this report tell us about how AI, artificial intelligence, is affecting hiring at this point?
0: We're really looking for clues about that. And we did see that the tech sector, Morgan, lost jobs again last month. It's really been one of the weakest sectors for hiring, losing more jobs than it's added over the past year. We have seen big tech companies like Meta cite AI as a reason why they're laying off workers. On the other hand, you do have economists saying a reason why we see a boom in construction jobs is because of the build out of AI data centers. Of course, though, those jobs are temporary, guys.
2: Thanks so much, Elizabeth. And now to the countdown to celebrating America's 250th birthday. ABC is gearing up for an incredible lineup of 24 hours of live coverage starting this Friday at 10 p.m. Eastern and ending with Nashville's Star Spangled Bash, a huge concert on Saturday night hosted by Ryan Seacrest and featuring an out-of-this-world fireworks and drone show. And Danielle Breezy from our affiliate WKRN joins us live from Nashville to share all the details as Music City gets ready for a great weekend. Hey, Danielle.
3: Hello.

0: last year, we had 8-inch fireworks in diameter being shot off from the sky. This year, it's 12-inch in diameter fireworks. Now, this normally weighs 20 pounds. Don't worry, there's no firework gear in here, so it's not that heavy for me right now. And it is launched 1,200 feet in the sky. You know what that's like? That's twice as high as what you can see behind me, the Batman building that we are known for here in Middle Tennessee. So I think everybody in Middle Tennessee is going to see it for sure, and you will see it on your ABC station. Now, it's also going to launch 40,000 explosives, and the wire used lasts 200 miles wide. We're talking from Nashville to Memphis, folks. So, I mean, this is a very high-tech production show. I cannot wait to show it off to you all. And the other thing is, our Nashville Symphony plays in tangent with it. So that's a really unique experience. And of course, we've got the concert. We've got all different musical acts that are going to be here. So we are looking forward to it so much. Nashville always brings the party. That's what I will say. And you know what? Today, for you guys on GMA3, I'm bringing the party with my clothes here. And I want to show you here. I got these new kicks. You like this? I'm setting it off, ladies, for the 4th of July. Yeah. We're ready to go here. Cute.
1: That's perfect. I've never seen fireworks like that, Danielle. Thanks for sharing that with us.
2: Who knew? Well, I can't wait to watch. Disney Celebrates America, Nashville's Star Spangled Bash, airs live on Saturday, July 4th, starting at 8 p.m. Eastern, right here on ABC, and will be hosted by our friend, Ryan Seacrest. 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And coming up, with millions facing life-threatening heat, how to stay safe and spot a medical emergency.
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3: We're back and bringing the big bucks. New season, let's go! New winners. Same whammy. Oh.
4: This is ugly.
3: Get out of here. Get that money, that's
5: We are back with the GMA Health Alert. More than 180 million Americans are on alert for life-threatening heat with temperatures that feel like triple digits. And Dr. Narula, you are our chief medical correspondent. It is great to have you here with us on a topic like this. It's just so hot out there, and a lot of people have to be out in this heat, whether it's for work or anything else. So what do you need to know to stay safe?
6: Rebecca, so many people don't think about the dangers of heat, but actually extreme heat kills about 2,000 Americans every single year, and extreme heat kills more Americans than all forms of other extreme weather combined every single year.
5: Wow.
6: So it is really important. You know, normally our bodies have a really finely tuned mechanism to keep us around that 98.6 degree temperature. However, when it gets hot, those mechanisms fail. Usually we dilate or enlarge our blood vessels, and that way our blood flows to our skin. We're able to radiate off the heat and sweat. When it gets really hot, we are at risk for heat stroke, heat exhaustion. Those are sort of the two more dangerous phases. The first one is heat cramps. So you may feel cramping or spasms, mostly in your legs, and then you can progress to heat exhaustion. And that is where people will feel nauseous, dizzy, weak, fatigue. They may even vomit. But most important, their mental function and status is normal at that point. But pretty quickly, sometimes within 10 to 15 minutes, you can actually move into heat stroke. And that is actually a life-threatening emergency. Mm. And at that point, your core temperature goes above 104 degrees, and you start to have mental status changes. That means things like confusion, delirium, agitation, slurred speech, and even seizures. And you can progress to multi-system organ failure and even death. So if that happens, you have to recognize it, call 911, move someone into a shaded area, and begin to treat them with cool mists, ice packs, cold blankets, fanning, anything to try to get their temperature down to 101 or 102.
5: So in addition to drinking water, you want to also
6: If their mental status is awake, yes, you can give them fluids. But if they're confused, you definitely don't want to give them any water.
7: Okay. Those are such good tips. And Rebecca, you talked about this, you know, millions of people having to be outside and not being able to escape it, whether they have to work outside or just simply just can't go inside. What do they need to know, especially as we're heading out into the weekend, July 4th? A lot of people are going to be out and about.
6: Right. So check the heat index on weather apps. You want to stay inside if you can, in the air conditioning. If you go outside, wear loose, light-fitting clothing, a broad-brimmed hat, avoid alcohol and caffeine. Important, stay hydrated. Even if you don't feel thirsty, you want to be drinking every few hours.
5: All right, Dr. Narula, good stuff. Thank you. Coming up here, Taylor Swift is gearing up for a big July as she celebrates a milestone music anniversary.

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2: Hey, it's great to be here with you lovely ladies. And we kick off Pop News with Wedding Watch. All eyes have been on New York City and Madison Square Garden this week, ahead of what we think and hope will be Taylor Swift and Travis Kelce's wedding. We've also realized that July is actually filled with several anniversaries for Taylor. Let's start all the way back at the beginning, July 1st, 2006. It marked the first time a then 16-year-old Taylor appeared on the Billboard charts with her single, Tim McGraw. You're hearing it now. Well, 20 years later, she's Billboard's top artist of the 21st century. July is also when she released her album, Folklore, back in 2020, becoming the best-selling album of the year and giving fans a number one hit with Cardigan. Fast forward 3 years later, Taylor took the Eras Tour to Kansas City, where Travis Kelce saw her perform for the very first time. Now Madison Square Garden is gearing up for the kind of event only Taylor could throw in New York. I remember back then, too, when you attended the concert and everyone thought it was a PR stunt. Look at them now.
3: And now here they are.
4: And, like, her whole month is now dedicated. Or right. I said her whole month. It really is her whole month.
3: It's her whole month of July 1st.
2: And then there's that whole 4th of July thing coming up, too, which really probably should be leading the news. That means we are in the final countdown to Disney Celebrates America. That is our 24-hour live coverage of America's 250th birthday. To get us in that star-spangled state of mind, I wanted to shine a light on a few people who have been embracing patriotism their entire lives because, well, their name depends on it. Of course, we've all heard of Alabama Barker or maybe the late playwright Tennessee Williams, but we also met some everyday Americans who share a name with U.S. states. Take a look.
5: Hi, I'm Alaska.
6: I'm Kansas.
7: I'm Virginia.
8: I'm Missouri.
9: I'm Nevada.
10: I'm Alabama.
2: I can't get enough of this. We all just went, oh. So what's even more amazing is that not one of those women lives in the state after which they're named. Ooh. For example, Alabama told me she goes by Allie. She was named by her dad, who's a fan of the University of Alabama, but she grew up in Texas and now lives in California. She didn't even end up going to the University of Alabama. So we also sat down with a professional naming consultant to see why some parents opt to name their baby after a state.
11: Names reflect our deepest values, and so when parents choose location names, it's because these names symbolize something about who that parent is, where they've come from, and it represents the kind of life they hope that their child will lead.
2: You saw I spoke to a lot of women there, but the naming consultant told me there's actually one state-inspired name that's very popular for both boys and girls. Would you guys like to take a guess?
1: Which one is it?
3: Oh my gosh. I was gonna say Virginia, but that doesn't fit with the boys.
2: State-inspired.
1: Oh gosh. State-inspired?
2: There's a north and a south.
1: Oh, Dakota.
2: Dakota.
1: No. Dakota.
2: Dakota.
1: Oh,
2: yeah.
1: I said Carolina, but that's because where I'm
2: right.
1: From.
2: Right. Yeah. Okay, Caroline. So that was one of the top three popular girls' names. Virginia, Carolina, Georgia.
1: Georgia, yes.
2: Kind of expected there.
6: But no Iowa or Minnesota or Wisconsin.
1: Or Mississippi.
2: Well, you know what? There's always next year. 2027, we can make it happen.
12: Love this dream. 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

0: 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We'll see you soon.
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2: Sexiest man alive. I get it all the time. Publicist doesn't like when I say this, but you can ask me whatever you want. Aloha, George, Michael, and Robin. Wow, that's for Robin. Good morning, America. Aloha from Hawaii, and you're welcome.
0: It's never been done before. Now, Friday night, from the people who illuminated the Eiffel Tower and Notre Dame Cathedral in Paris in spectacular laser light shows. What will they do with Lady Liberty for America's historic birthday? And what sensational Grammy-winning star will perform under the lights? And David Muir climbs to the top of the torch.
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0: 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Mean true crime.
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7: This is the moment dancers dream of. The culmination of every sacrifice. I want to see imagination and heart. You're stepping into the legacy of Dancing with the Stars. Are you ready?
8: Welcome back to GMA 3. It's so great to have you with us on this Thursday.
9: Yes, and now we turn to reality TV star Kate Gosselin. The mom of eight is now firing back after her son Colin's public challenge to take a lie detector test ahead of his tell-all memoir release in October. He practically grew up on camera on one of TLC's biggest hits ever. Well, now that he's 22 years old, Colin says that he's finally ready to share his side of their story, alleging emotional and even physical abuse at her hands. Allegations, his mom Kate says, are ridiculous.
10: An ongoing war of words between Kate Gosselin and her estranged son Colin following his allegations of abuse at her hands.
11: There's the truth, and then there's the truth from Kate Gosselin's point of view.
10: After announcing his tell-all memoir in The Shadow of Eight earlier this month, Colin now issuing a formal invitation to his mother in an interview newly posted to the YouTube channel Strange McKnights.
11: I would like to invite my mom to do a lie detector test. Mom, if you're listening to this, we would ask about the zip ties.
12: Guys, can I tell you?
10: Colin, one of Kate's famous sextuplets, seen here in their hit show John and Kate Plus Eight.
13: I'm exhausted. Strike three for you.
12: I can't see
10: you. Alleging his mother once zip-tied his wrist and ankles and locked him in a basement. The publisher's description of the book going further, alleging the existence of, quote, the basement cell where he was hidden for years, and the cocktail of powerful antipsychotics forced on an 11-year-old boy.
14: So the countdown is on.
10: And now Kate responding, and comments posted on social media calling the accusations ridiculous and suggesting she can't sue for defamation, adding, quote, I'm a public figure. Rules are different, unfortunately. Or I definitely would, adding, I consulted a high-power LA attorney years ago when other people were putting crazy stuff out there. And that's what he said. The courts don't honor it if you're in the public eye. As for Colin's request she take that lie detector, Kate allegedly writing one word, ha. Colin subsequently hitting back with unverified new claims and a now-deleted post on his Instagram stories, writing, never forget the fact that my mom would write in her diary how she had to pray to God to stop hitting me. As for those allegations and the book itself, we asked a legal expert if Kate had any recourse.
15: If she wants to not respond to his comments, fair enough. If she wants to say it's not true, fair enough. But for her to say, I consulted with lawyers and they told me I can't sue because I'm a public figure, that's nonsense.
8: And we did reach out to Kate Gosselin for additional comment, but have not heard back. Colin's memoir, In the Shadow of Eight, is out October 13th.
9: Turning now to one of our favorite ways to celebrate America's 250th by supporting the small businesses that keep the American dream alive. 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
16: Yay. Hi, Tori.
17: I was most excited this morning because when I walked in this building, George said to me, I love these.
16: Yes.
17: So, like, that was a lot of words.
16: The love of George.
17: Exactly. And it's specifically salted because I asked him, salted or unsalted?
16: Oh, definitely salted.
17: He's a salted guy. Yeah. So this is... The...

0: are good. It,
1: yep. Mm-hmm. So it's unbelievably crunchy. That is what Virginia Diner is known for, making that the crunchiest variety of peanut in America. The crew likes the Old Bay and then the spicy that are right down there.
2: He's like shaking his head. Like, yeah, I love
1: think
2: that.
1: Everyone's been snacking on these.
2: Peanut brittle.
1: Yeah. So that's everything here, 50% off for the best peanuts in America.
0: So good.
1: Okay.
0: So good.
1: From peanuts to super comfy, casual pieces of clothing, all made in America from Bra 30. So what we love about this is the dress is brand new. It's a combination. Bottom is their signature jersey. Top is a mix of like Supima cotton and just the right amount of spandex.
2: Super cute.
1: Designed to be just to make every day feel like a vacation, really. We've got all of their different tanks, six different styles of the tank tops. That one here is one of the longest ones, but we got a little cropped one too. There you go.
0: Cute. I like the one.
1: From the Okay, so Dr. Newell is going for the little crop. I would be going for the long tummy tucker.
2: And I'm taking this one.
1: There you go. We got you covered, and they're all 50% off.
2: I love all the colors.
1: 14 different colors that you'll find online.
2: The colors are great.
1: Okay, some skincare that we love. This is Revive.
2: This is excellent.
1: So this is one of their best-selling. It was the product that they launched with, still a bestseller today. 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It helps to very gently exfoliate, but also at the same time hydrate, so you wake up with skin that's not as dull as you went to sleep with. It's a great one. But we've got a big variety. The masks are fabulous too. Serums, depending on your skin concerns, 50 off plus free shipping as well.
2: Oh, we love that. Magic wine, because this stuff can get pricey, but it is such a great deal.
1: You got it.
2: Deals.
1: Okay, this is one that we thank Oprah for discovering for us. She was at a Broadway show, got a little Snickers on her white pants, went backstage. The costume designer said, "I got you covered." Put a little stingray on it. Her Snickers disappeared. It became one of her favorite things. Recommended at Christmas time for people to give and receive. That's how good it is. Made in America, and this is one that's whether it's pets, kids, you spill, you know, grease, ketchup, makeup, Stingray's gonna take care of it. Wirecutter just named it their best stain remover.
2: Wow.
1: Which is big too. You got Oprah Wirecutter and 50% off.
2: I need this.
1: Go crazy.
0: I need to get my kids.
2: Always when I'm wearing white too.
0: Obviously.
1: Exactly. I'm very excited about this. First, look at how gorgeous these bottles are.
2: Pretty.
1: So this is Crown Maple.
2: Very nice.
1: 800 acre maple farm where all of this 100% pure maple syrup, organic, beloved by baristas, chefs, bakers. That's that maple granola is unbelievable. Oh. Look in front at these pancakes that Eddie whipped up for us. Brad tasted one of the pancakes.
0: Done,
1: he told me it was
0: the
1: most delicious pancake he'd ever tasted because of that maple syrup.
0: Wow.
1: It's got like a sweetness that's naturally in it. These products, like, not only are they gorgeous to gift, but then to have in your own pantry.
2: Yeah.
1: This cinnamon infused is a favorite of mine.
2: Ooh,
1: these are stunning and delicious and 50% off.
2: Love that.
0: The bottles are so pretty.
2: I wouldn't even want to use it on the counter.
1: Even more delicious than gorgeous. I can't believe it. And then finally, Roadie Rug, also making their GMA Deal debut. 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They look like they're wool. Indoor or outdoor workhorse.
2: That's nice.
1: Yes, it's gonna dry quicker because of the way that it's weaved. All of these 50 off plus, we're ending on free shipping!
2: Much. 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

0: think I was at risk for shingles. I was 60 years old. I had a lot on my plate. I was truly caught off guard. It felt like a mountain lion bit me. I never received any relief from pain. It made me feel helpless. This is my shingles story.
1: Never been done before. Now, Friday night, from the people who illuminated the Eiffel Tower and Notre Dame Cathedral in Paris in spectacular laser light shows. What will they do with Lady Liberty for America's historic birthday? And what sensational Grammy-winning star will perform under the lights? And David Muir climbs to the top of the torch.
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3: If you've ever turned dinner time into a negotiation over what's available to eat with your kids, you are far from alone. But a new book argues that picky eating isn't just kids being kids. It's actually a fairly modern invention. Take a look.
4: This idea that like the dinner table is a battleground, that's a totally modern idea.
5: In her new book, Picky, Helen Zoe Veit explores the history of how American children became fussy eaters and why she says it's a recent phenomenon.
4: For many parents, it's the hardest thing about parenting. There have been these changes culturally and historically and with technology that have created this modern environment that has made it seem obvious that kids are naturally picky.
5: She found things like snacking and the emergence of children's foods started creating pickiness in the 20th century.
4: Kids started snacking a lot and started drinking large amounts of milk and juice between meals. And so they're coming to meals much less hungry. Another big reason that pickiness emerged is this thing called children's food emerged that was mainly branded, highly processed, that were usually really sweet, really salty. It turns out that exposure to those kinds of tastes and flavors can just swamp whatever nutritional instincts we might have.
5: For parents with picky eaters, Helen suggests limiting snacking and highly processed foods. Continuing to offer rejected foods multiple times.
4: You can offer it to them over and over again. You can offer it to them multiple times at the same meal. Children are capable of learning to love everything adults love.
5: And encouraging family dinners.
4: The more that families can eat together, that's going to lead to good outcomes that aren't even just about health or nutrition, but that might be about families just enjoying time with each other, which is something we could all use more of.
3: Yes, we absolutely could use more of that. And joining us now for more on how to handle our picky eaters is parenting expert Erica Suter. It is so nice to see you, Erica, and especially on this topic. I know it's something you're working on at home. It's something we're all sort of dealing with here. I'm shocked by the snacking component because when I look at what my kids get to snack on throughout the day, I didn't have that as a kid. Like there were meal times and you had to eat at mealtime or you'd be really hungry.
6: Yep. And, you know, we have started to treat snacking like a birthright. You know, our kids are grazing all day, and so of course they're not hungry at dinner time, but snacking isn't the enemy. Timing is.
3: Okay.
6: So I encourage families to do a snack window. So in my house, that means we cut off the kitchen and the pantry 90 minutes before dinner. And I know a lot of parents have issues with denying their kids food, but don't think of it as a punishment. It is structure. When kids are hungry, they eat. And if you get to 4 p.m. and they're whining, and they're crying, Mom, I'm starving.
3: Mm-hmm.
6: You know, offer them the vegetables you're going to serve at dinner or something healthy. It's a win if they eat it, and if they don't eat it, well, then they weren't that hungry anyway.
3: It's a good, that is what I do. I always cut up the vegetables while I'm making dinner, so they start with that when they're really hungry, and then maybe they'll eat some of the other stuff after.
6: It's perfect.
3: Yeah.
7: It's always the 4 p.m. I'm hungry, before dinner. But what about that classic issue where there's one particular thing that your kids don't want to eat, they hate it, they don't want to try it?
6: Yeah.
7: How do you deal with that and prevent it from becoming a nightly battle at the table?
6: Well, I think one of the biggest mistakes we make as parents is we turn that vegetable into a hostage negotiation.
3: Mm.
6: Right. But let's change the way we think about it. The goal isn't to get John to eat the broccoli at that moment. It's to make John the kind of person who eventually enjoys eating broccoli. And research shows the way you do that is with repeated exposure. Now, put it on their plate and make this a low stakes issue. So instead of threatening and begging, just have it available. They can touch it, smell it, reject it. But research shows that the exposure does a lot more to change their eating habits than the pressure.
7: Does it help to expose in different ways, like steamed versus garlic versus raw?
6: I love that you said that, because when I had an issue with broccoli with my youngest son, we started sauteing it instead of steaming it, and he liked it better. So yes, you can explore different ways to serve it, but the point is keep serving it.
7: Yeah, it's all about experimenting as well, it sounds like. Who doesn't love a good family dinner, but oftentimes it's hard to get everyone together, everyone on the same page. What are some small doable wins?
6: Well, you know, I think we've been sold this idea that family dinner is this Norman Rockwell moment where everyone's happily discussing their feelings over roast chicken. That is not happening for most families in America, especially if you have teenagers. People have after school activities and extracurriculars. And so I want us to stop thinking about family dinner as a time, but as a feeling, right? Yeah. As an emotion. So that can happen at all times during the day. So for your family, it may be breakfast 3 times a week, or it could be the dinners after church on Sunday, or brunch on Saturday. I talked to one family that does late night desserts 3 days a week when their whole family can be there.
3: I'm on board with that.
6: Yeah.
3: Dessert anytime.
6: And so it's all about the ritual of being together without screens that has the benefit.
3: Yeah. Aaron, yes, teenagers love their screens.
8: Yes. Oh, yes, they do. So do some parents, unfortunately. Erica, thanks so much. This was a great conversation. You got to come back and do more of it with us.
6: Absolutely.
8: All right. Coming up here, we have spent the last year on the road visiting all 50 states. Next, Travel and Leisure weighs in with their list of what not to miss.
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10: Welcome back to GMA3. Well, you know, we all love to travel, so much so that we've actually spent the past year adventuring across America in our 50 States in 50 Weeks series. And now Travel and Leisure is highlighting a few of our standout finds in their latest issue. Editor-in-Chief Jackie Gifford is here to tell us all about it. It's so great to have you. Welcome to GMA3. First, I want to start out. They say once a Girl Scout, always a Girl Scout, right?
11: I was a Girl Scout.
10: You were a Girl Scout?
11: Yes.
10: I was a Brownie.
12: Okay. I was none of the above.
10: Well, neither, but I was always jealous of those who did.
13: I just wanted to sell the cookies, to be honest.
11: Well, who knew that Savannah, Georgia is the birthplace of the Girl Scouts, right? Everybody goes to Savannah for the food and the history, and this is an underappreciated part of its history. So when you're there, you can tour the Juliet Gordon Low Birthplace Museum, the site of their first headquarters. She, in 1912, got together 18 young women to celebrate their empowerment, and just that's where the Girl Scouts all started. So who knew? I think it's a great time to go. Savannah is one of my favorite destinations. Amazing food, the riverfront, awesome hotels. So definitely check it out.
13: It is
11: so
13: beautiful there. I remember when Deb Roberts went for us with GMA. You also have a road trip on your list. And where should we be going?
11: California. The best place. Come on. The Pacific Coast Highway, Highway 1, 650 miles.
13: ECH.
11: I honestly think this is one of the best places to go if you are a car lover. Also, some news. The Big Sur portion of the highway is now open again. It was closed due to landslides a few years ago, but it's open so you can go and see those redwoods, the Pacific Ocean vistas. You don't have to do the whole thing. You can break it up and chunk it out, but there's so many great little beach towns and places for seafood. I just love this part of the country.
10: It really is beautiful. I lived in California for a few years and absolutely loved
13: it. Did you drive a lot there?
10: I did. And it was like the best views, like the ocean, the redwoods, like all the things.
11: All of it.
10: Yeah.
11: All the things.
12: All the things. Well, some of my greatest memories as a kid were national parks.
11: Yes.
12: And the U.S. has 63 designated national parks. Some of those made our list at GMA, and some of them made your list at Travel and Leisure of must-sees. What is it about these?

0: these particular parks that
1: you
0: love?
1: So I'm picking two. I'm going to talk about the first one, Big Bend National Park in Texas. What I love about this park, first of all, it's just splendid isolation. You really feel like you're in the middle of nowhere. The closest airport is El Paso, 4.5 hours away.
2: Wow.
1: The outdoor activities are spectacular. The Rio Grande River, rafting, the Chisos Mountains. It's also a great place for hiking. 150 miles of trails.
0: Wow.
1: You can go on the Lost Mine Trail, the Santa Elena Canyon Trail. But the other fun thing about it, bird watching, 450 bird species, International Dark Sky Preserve. Going up north to North Dakota, the Theodore Roosevelt National Park, it is one of the least crowded of our national parks.
0: Wow.
1: And another fun fact, this summer, they're debuting the Theodore Roosevelt National Library, so you really get a chance to learn about conservation, the Badlands, the prairies, in this spectacular remote setting, and all about the history of our 26th president.
0: Yeah, you got me with, like, it not being as crowded.
1: Yes. Although now that I've talked about it, maybe it will be crowded.
0: But that's a good thing, too, because then you can learn a lot while you're there.
1: Yes.
0: Finally, I want to talk about where it all began, and that's Pennsylvania.
1: Pennsylvania, Philadelphia, my hometown.
0: Hey,
1: you know, the best part about Philadelphia, all those sites, the Liberty Bell, Independence Hall, on the Benjamin Franklin Parkway, that's where most of the main museums are concentrated. There is a new site, the Calder Gardens, which celebrates the legacy of Alexander Calder, the sculptor that was born in Philadelphia, and his 50-year history of being an artist. I love this site. It's 2 acres. They have gardens outside where you can explore. Inside, there's the museum. Philadelphia is just a great town, great food, and this is a very unique attraction that just debuted.
0: I know you gave us your list, but what is your absolute favorite place? Am I putting you on the spot?
1: In the world? Oh my gosh. In the world, Japan, because that's where I was born.
0: In this country,
1: Philadelphia. And I must say, I was just at Longwood Gardens, which is just outside of Philadelphia. It is one of the most magnificent gardens in the United States. Add that to your list.
0: It is gorgeous. Oh. You can truly just get lost there.
1: Totally.
0: So peaceful.
1: Yes.
0: Well, Jackie, it's been great to have you here on
1: GMA3.
0: And of course,
1: you.
0: The July 2026 issue of Travel and Leisure is on newsstands right now, dedicated entirely to celebrating the United States and America's 250th. The issue also features our very own Michael Strahan, who's sharing his favorite New York City spots. We'll be right back.
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23: Time for GMA 3. New details on the couple who climbed to the top of the Empire State Building, clinging to the spire for 45 minutes.
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23: What we're learning about how they got up there. Gosling Family Feud erupts.
25: There's the truth, and then there's the truth from Kate Gosling's point of view.
23: Kate Gosling's estranged son, Colin, now suggesting she take a lie detector test to defend herself ahead of his tell-all memoir about the drama inside one of reality TV's most famous families. Taylor Swift's milestone music anniversary. How Swifties are celebrating, and it's just the start of a month of special moments for Taylor. It's time for GMA 3.
26: Hello, I'm Dr. Tara Narula.
27: And I am Rebecca Jarvis here with Morgan Norwood. We are so glad you can join us on this Thursday. We're calling this The Clash.
26: Yes.
27: We love spring.
26: We love
27: summer. We love patterns.
26: And they're all represented.
27: Here we are.
26: So good to be with you guys. Almost the entire eastern half of the country, guys, is on alert for dangerous heat. We felt it right here in New York.
27: Yes.
26: And Dr. Narula, of course, we know that we'll be talking with you about the risk from the extreme heat, including how to deal with heat illness, how to spot those signs, then also the
0: best ways to cool down.
1: Absolutely. And we've spent the last year visiting all 50 states. Now Travel and Leisure is getting in on the fun with their list of the hottest spots around the country.
0: Hot, maybe not sounding exactly great at this moment, but they are some wonderful places to visit. And we begin with that couple who scaled the Empire State Building in the middle of the day right here in New York City. They're facing charges as we learn more about how they pulled off the stunt. And our chief investigative correspondent, Aaron Katursky, is here with the details. Aaron, this has captured so much attention.
2: Well, and it was an incredible stunt.
0: Yeah.
2: Death-defying, dizzying, vertigo-inducing.
0: In the extreme heat.
1: Yes.
2: High above Gotham. And now these two are below ground in dingy holding cells in court to be arraigned on multiple charges.
3: These two audacious climbers are in police custody after a spectacle at the tip of the Empire State Building.
4: Two geniuses climbed to the top of the Empire State Building, the top of the spire.
3: As news helicopters circled, the man and woman scaled the needle nearly 1,500 feet in the air with no tethers, no net, dressed in black with masks, as millions watched live on TV and online.
7: I am just a little bit queasy looking at two people that have climbed to the very top of the antenna.
3: Building emptied the observation deck. Tourists left bewildered. Then the couple made their

0: intentions known.
1: I'm not sure what I'm seeing, but it almost looks like he's proposing to this woman. Another kissing.
0: Angelina Nicolau and Ivan Kuznetsov posting the whole thing online. Their vertigo-inducing view from a very small platform and these images of the proposal. The ring, their fingers intertwined. Body camera footage from the NYPD shows what happened next.
2: Hello. How are you doing? Can you stay where you are?
0: Specially trained officers, including one

0: You can't be up here.
1: And took them into custody.
2: Yeah, I'm okay.
1: An eyewitness said she saw the couple sneak through a maintenance hatch on the 102nd floor.
3: I didn't see if it was locked, but I just seen them open the door and then hurry up.
1: This couple has done this before, documenting their exploits from around the world online and in Skywalkers, a love story on Netflix.
4: Love is like heights. The fear never goes away. You just get better at facing it.
1: The daredevils are now facing a slew of charges. Seen here leaving a New York City police precinct after their arrest. A spokesperson for the Empire State Building said in part there was at no time danger to tenants, visitors, and observation deck guests. Angelina Nicola says she grew up in Moscow, the daughter of circus performers. She and her fiancé are now facing burglary, trespassing, reckless endangerment, a whole host of charges.
5: It is serious, but it was also fascinating to see you covering this live.
6: Yes, we watched it.
5: Did you have a sense for what was happening as it was unfolding?
1: No, who does that?
6: Like one thing after the other.
1: Is that how Matt proposed?
5: No, thank goodness. We're both kind of scared of heights. So
6: she said
5: no.
6: She won a proposal with a view, and she technically got one.
1: She had the entire city? And
6: she got the ring and handcuffs.
1: And now
6: the extra rings.
1: Their first day of engagement.
6: There you
1: separate
6: go.
1: Holding
6: it's a story.
1: Cells.
6: Thank you, Aaron. We turn now to the latest check on our economy. You're talking about your money. The June jobs report was just released this morning, and our Elizabeth Schulze.
7: Hey, Morgan. So this jobs report that was just released shows a slowdown in hiring across the American economy. 57,000 jobs were added to the workforce in the month of June. That is about half of what economists were predicting. The places where we did see the most hiring last month, industries like healthcare, social services, and construction. So economists had actually expected the World Cup would give the job market a boost as visitors flocked to cities to attend the games, but the leisure and hospitality sector ended up losing jobs last month. Overall, after the jobs market was virtually frozen last year, we had seen hiring pick up. Now it is slowing a bit. This is still a very challenging environment for a lot of job seekers, including younger people like recent graduates. One tip to keep in mind is ZipRecruiter says 4 out of every 5 employers find a quality candidate within 24 hours of posting a job opening. So if you are on the job hunt, you want to set those email alerts and be ready to submit an application the moment the job posting goes live, guys.
6: Yeah, that is really good advice and good tips there. But Elizabeth, I have to ask you, what does this report tell us about how AI, artificial intelligence, is affecting hiring at this point?
7: We're really looking for clues about that. And we did see that the tech sector, Morgan, lost jobs again last month. It's really been one of the weakest sectors for hiring, losing more jobs than it's added over the past year. We have seen big tech companies like Meta cite AI as a reason why they're laying off workers. On the other hand, you do have economists saying a reason why we see a boom in construction jobs is because of the build out of AI data centers. Of course, though, those jobs are temporary, guys.
5: Thanks so much, Elizabeth. And now to the countdown to celebrating America's 250th birthday. ABC is gearing up for an incredible lineup of 24 hours of live coverage starting this Friday at 10 p.m. Eastern and ending with Nashville's Star Spangled Bash, a huge concert on Saturday night hosted by Ryan Seacrest and featuring an out-of-this-world fireworks and drone show. And Danielle Breezy from our affiliate WKRN joins us live from Nashville to share all the details as Music City gets ready for a great weekend. Hey, Danielle.
8: Hello there and good afternoon. The energy is as high as the temperatures here in Nashville. It is red hot, guys. I mean, we're in the 90s feeling like the triple digits today, but we are talking about the largest Nashville fireworks and drone show in Nashville history. Here are some of the stats about it. We've got 1,000 drones flying high in the sky. We've got 1,000 floating flares over the Cumberland River. And on top of that, the pyrotechnics are going to be out of

0: production show. I cannot wait to show it off to you all. And the other thing is, our Nashville Symphony plays in tangent with it. So that's a really unique experience. And of course, we've got the concert. We've got all different musical acts that are going to be here. So we are looking forward to it so much. Nashville always brings the party. That's what I will say. And you know what? Today, for you guys on GMA3, I'm bringing the party with my clothes here. And I want to show you here. I got these new kicks. You like this? I'm setting it off, ladies, for the 4th of July. We're ready to go here. Cute.
1: That's perfect. I've never seen fireworks like that, Danielle. Yeah. Thanks for sharing that with us.
2: Who knew? Well, I can't wait to watch. Disney Celebrates America, Nashville Star Spangled Bash airs live on Saturday, July 4th, starting at 8 p.m. Eastern, right here on ABC, and will be hosted by our friend, Ryan Seacrest. You can also catch it streaming on Disney Plus, Hulu, and the ESPN app as part of our Disney Celebrates America live 24-hour event across all platforms, which kicks off tomorrow night at 10 p.m. Eastern. And coming up, with millions facing life-threatening heat, how to stay safe and spot a medical emergency.
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2: We're back. I'm bringing the big bucks. New season. Let's go. New winners. Same whammy. Oh.
3: This is ugly.
2: Get out of here. Get that money. That's
4: We are back with the GMA Health Alert. More than 180 million Americans are on alert for life-threatening heat with temperatures that feel like triple digits. And Dr. Narula, you are our chief medical

0: correspondent. It is great to have you here with us on a topic like this. It's just so hot out there, and a lot of people have to be out in this heat, whether it's for work or anything else. So what do you need to know to stay safe?
1: Rebecca, so many people don't think about the dangers of heat, but actually extreme heat kills about 2,000 Americans every single year, and extreme heat kills more Americans than all forms of other extreme weather combined every single year.
0: Wow.
1: So it is really important. You know, normally our bodies have a really finely tuned mechanism to keep us around that 98.6 degree temperature. However, when it gets hot, those mechanisms fail. Usually we dilate or enlarge our blood vessels, and that way our blood flows to our skin. We're able to radiate off the heat and sweat. When it gets really hot, we are at risk for heat stroke, heat exhaustion. Those are sort of the two more dangerous phases. The first one is heat cramps. So you may feel cramping or spasms, mostly in your legs, and then you can progress to heat exhaustion. And that is where people will feel nauseous, dizzy, weak, fatigue. They may even vomit. But most important, their mental function and status is normal at that point. But pretty quickly, sometimes within 10 to 15 minutes, you can actually move into heat stroke. And that is actually a life-threatening emergency. Mm. And at that point, your core temperature goes above 104 degrees, and you start to have mental status changes. That means things like confusion, delirium, agitation, slurred speech, and even seizures. And you can progress to multi-system organ failure and even death. So if that happens, you have to recognize it, call 911, move someone into a shaded area, and begin to treat them with cool mists, ice packs, cold blankets, fanning, anything to try to get their temperature down to 101 or 102.
0: So in addition to drinking water, you want to also include outside.
1: If their mental status is awake, yes, you can give them fluids, but if they're confused, you definitely don't want to give them any water.
2: Okay. Those are such good tips. And Rebecca, you talked about this, you know, millions of people having to be outside and not being able to escape it, whether they have to work outside or just simply just can't go inside. What do they need to know, especially as we're heading out into the weekend, July 4th, a lot of people are going to be out and about.
1: Right. So check the heat index on weather apps. You want to stay inside if you can, in the air conditioning. If you go outside, wear loose, light fitting clothing, a broad brimmed hat, avoid alcohol and caffeine. Important, stay hydrated. Even if you don't feel thirsty, you want to be drinking every few hours.
0: All right, Dr. Narula, good stuff. Thank you. Coming up here, Taylor Swift is gearing up for a big July as she celebrates a milestone music anniversary.

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2: Hey, it's great to be here with you lovely ladies. And we kick off Pop News with Wedding Watch. All eyes have been on New York City and Madison Square Garden this week ahead of what we think and hope will be Taylor Swift and Travis Kelce's wedding. We've also realized that July is actually filled with several anniversaries for Taylor. Let's start all the way back at the beginning, July 1st, 2006. It marked the first time a then 16-year-old Taylor appeared on the Billboard charts with her single, Tim McGraw. You're hearing it now. Well, 20 years later, she's Billboard's top artist of the 21st century. July is also when she released her album, Folklore, back in 2020, becoming the best-selling album of the year and giving fans a number one hit with Cardigan. Fast forward 3 years later, Taylor took the Eras tour to Kansas City, where Travis Kelce saw her perform for the very first time. Now Madison Square Garden is gearing up for the kind of event only Taylor could throw in New York. I remember back then, too, when he attended the concert and everyone thought it was a PR stunt. Look at them now. Here they are.
3: And, like, her whole month is now dedicated. Right. Or, I said her whole month. It really is her whole month.
2: It's her whole month
3: of July 1st.
2: And then there's that whole 4th of July thing coming up, too, which really probably should be leading the news. That means we're in the final countdown to Disney Celebrates America. That is our 24-hour live coverage of America's 250th birthday. To get us in that star-spangled state of mind, I wanted to shine a light on a few people who have been embracing patriotism their entire lives because, well, their name depends on it. Of course, we've all heard of Alabama Barker or maybe the late playwright Tennessee Williams, but we also met some everyday Americans who share a name with U.S. states. Take a look.
4: Hi, I'm Alaska.
5: I'm Kansas.
6: I'm Virginia.
7: I'm Missouri.
8: I'm Nevada.
9: I'm Alabama.
2: I can't get enough of this. We all just went, oh. So what's even more amazing is that not one of those women lives in the state after which they're named. Ooh. For example, Alabama told me she goes by Allie. She was named by her dad, who's a fan of the University of Alabama, but she grew up in Texas and now lives in California. She didn't even end up going to the University of Alabama. So we also sat down with a professional naming consultant to see why some parents opt to name their baby after a state.
10: Names reflect our deepest values, and so when parents choose location names, it's because these names symbolize something about who that parent is, where they've come from, and it represents the kind of life they hope that their child will lead.
2: You saw I spoke to a lot of women there, but the naming consultant told me there's actually one state-inspired name that's very popular for both boys and girls. Would you guys like to take a guess?
11: Which one is it?
12: Oh my gosh. I was going to say Virginia, but that doesn't fit with the boys.
2: State-inspired.
12: Oh gosh. State-inspired?
2: There's a north and a south.
12: Oh, Dakota.
2: Dakota.
12: No. Dakota.
2: Dakota.
12: Oh
2: yeah.
12: I said Carolina, but that's because where I'm from.
2: Right. Yeah. Okay, Carolina. So that was one of the top three popular girls' names. Virginia, Carolina, Georgia.
12: Georgia, yes.
2: Kind of expected there.
12: But no Iowa or Minnesota or Wisconsin.
11: Or Mississippi.
2: Well, you know what? There's always next year. 2027, we can make it happen.
1: Love this story. And coming up, reality star Kate Gosselin and her estranged son locking heads in a new battle ahead of his tell-all memoir about their family.
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0: 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We'll see you soon.
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3: Sexiest man alive. I get it all the time. My publicist doesn't like when I say this, but you can ask me whatever you want. Aloha, George, Michael, and Robin. Wow, that's for Robin. Good morning, America. Aloha from Hawaii, and you're welcome.
1: It's never been done before. Now, Friday night, from the people who illuminated the Eiffel Tower and Notre Dame Cathedral in Paris in spectacular laser light shows, what will they do with Lady Liberty for America's historic birthday? And what sensational Grammy-winning star will perform under the lights? And David Muir climbs to the top of the torch.
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1: 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Mean true crime.
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7: 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Betrayal. 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
6: This is the moment dancers dream of. The culmination of every sacrifice. I want to see imagination and heart. You're stepping into the legacy of Dancing with the Stars. Are you ready?

0: It's so great to have you with us on this Thursday.
1: Yes. And now we turn to reality TV star Kate Gosselin. The mom of eight is now firing back after her son Colin's public challenge to take a lie detector test ahead of his tell-all memoir release in October. He practically grew up on camera on one of TLC's biggest hits ever. Well, now that he's 22 years old, Colin says that he's finally ready to share his side of their story, alleging emotional and even physical abuse at her hands, allegations his mom Kate says are ridiculous. An ongoing war of words between Kate Gosselin and her estranged son Colin following his allegations of abuse at her hands.
2: There's the truth, and then there's the truth from Kate Gosselin's point of view.
1: After announcing his tell-all memoir in The Shadow of Eight earlier this month, Colin now issuing a formal invitation to his mother in an interview newly posted to the YouTube channel Strange McKnights.
2: I would like to invite my mom to do a lie detector test. Mom, if you're listening to this, we would ask about the zip ties.
3: Guys, can I tell you?
1: Colin, one of Kate's famous sextuplets, seen here in their hit show John and Kate Plus Eight.
4: I'm exhausted. Strike three for you.
3: I can't see you.
1: Alleging his mother once zip-tied his wrist and ankles and locked him in a basement.
3: I'll go get the mom.
1: The publisher's description of the book going further, alleging the existence of, quote, the basement cell where he was hidden for years and the cocktail of powerful antipsychotics forced on an 11-year-old boy.
4: So the countdown is on.
1: And now Kate responding and comments posted on social media calling the accusations ridiculous and suggesting she can't sue for defamation, adding, quote, I'm a public figure. Rules are different, unfortunately. Or I definitely would, adding, I consulted a high-power LA attorney years ago when other people were putting crazy stuff out there. And that's what he said. The courts don't honor it if you're in the public eye. As for Colin's request she take that lie detector, Kate allegedly writing one word, ha. Colin subsequently hitting back with unverified new claims and a now deleted post on his Instagram stories, writing, never forget the fact that my mom would write in her diary how she had to pray to God to stop hitting me. As for those allegations and the book itself, we asked a legal expert if Kate had any recourse.
5: If she wants to not respond to his comments, fair enough. If she wants to say it's not true, fair enough. But for her to say, I consulted with lawyers and they told me I can't sue because I'm a public figure, that's nonsense.
0: And we did reach out to Kate Gosselin for additional comment, but have not heard back. Colin's memoir, In the Shadow of Eight, is out October 13th.
6: Turning now to one of our favorite ways to celebrate America's 250th by supporting the small businesses that keep the American dream alive. Tori Johnson is here with products all made in America by small businesses, and they're all 50% off.
7: Yay. Hi, Tori. I was most excited this morning because when I walked in this building, George said to me, I love these.
6: Yes.
7: So, like, that was a lot of words.
6: The love of George.
7: Exactly. And it's specifically salted because I asked him, salted or unsalted?
6: Oh, definitely salted.
7: He's a salted guy. So this is... Okay. That's okay. Keep going.

0: butter bun.
1: So it's unbelievably crunchy. That is what Virginia Diner is known for, making that the crunchiest variety of peanut in America. The crew likes the Old Bay and then the spicy that are right down there. He's like shaking his head. Like, yeah, I think everyone's been snacking on these.
2: Peanut brittle.
1: Yeah. So everything here, 50% off for the best peanuts in America.
3: So good.
1: Okay.
3: So good.
1: Rebecca approved. From peanuts to super comfy, casual pieces of clothing, all made in America from Bra 30. So what we love about this is the dress is brand new. It's a combination. Bottom is their signature jersey. Top is a mix of like Supima cotton and just the right amount of spandex.
2: Super cute.
1: Designed to be just to make every day feel like a vacation, really. We've got all of their different tanks, six different styles of the tank tops. That one here is one of the longest ones, but we got a little cropped one too. There you go.
3: I love the one.
1: From the so Dr. Newell is going for the little crop. I would be going for the long tummy tucker.
2: And I'm taking this one.
1: There you go. We got you covered, and they're all 50% off.
2: I love all the colors.
1: 14 different colors that you'll find online.
2: The colors are great.
1: Okay, some skincare that we love. This is Revive.
2: This is excellent.
1: So this is one of their best-selling. 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It helps to very gently exfoliate, but also at the same time hydrate, so you wake up with skin that's not as dull as you went to sleep with. It's a great one. But we've got a big variety. The masks are fabulous too. Serums, depending on your skin concerns, 50 off plus free shipping as well.
2: I love that. Because this stuff can get pricey, but it is such a great deal. I've got it. Deals.
1: Okay, this is one that we thank Oprah for discovering for us. She was at a Broadway show, got a little Snickers on her white pants, went backstage. The costume designer said, I got you covered. Put a little stingray on it. Her Snickers disappeared. It became one of her favorite things. Recommended at Christmas time for people to give and receive. That's how good it is. Made in America, and this is one that's whether it's pets, kids, you spill, you know, grease, ketchup, makeup, Stingray's gonna take care of it. Wirecutter just named it their best stain remover, which is big too. You got Oprah Wirecutter and 50% off.
2: I need
1: go crazy.
2: I need to give my kids always when I'm wearing white too.
1: Obviously. Exactly. I'm very excited about this. First, look at how gorgeous these bottles are.
2: Pretty.
1: So this is Crown Maple,
2: nice.
1: 800 acre maple farm where all of this 100% pure maple syrup, organic, beloved by baristas, chefs, bakers. That's the that maple granola is unbelievable. Look in front at these pancakes that Eddie whipped up for us. Brad tasted one of the pancakes.
2: Eddie.
1: He told me it was the most delicious pancake he'd ever tasted because of that maple syrup.
2: Wow.
1: It's got like a sweetness that's naturally in it. These products, like, not only are they gorgeous to gift, but then to have in your own pantry.
2: Yeah.
1: This cinnamon infused is a favorite of mine.
2: Ooh,
1: these are stunning and delicious and 50% off.
2: Love that.
1: That
2: the bottles are so pretty.
1: Isn't that gorgeous?
2: Like, pretty
1: they're gorgeous.
2: On the counter.
1: Even more delicious than gorgeous. You can believe it. And then finally, Roadie Rug, also making their GMA's deal debut. This is a combination of, it's a wool and nylon and polypropylene texture, but it gives it a look of wool. They look like they're wool. Indoor or outdoor workhorse.
2: That's nice.
1: Yes, it's gonna dry quicker because of the way that it's weaved. All of these 50 off plus, we're ending on
3: free shipping!
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0: didn't think I was at risk for shingles. I was 60 years old. I had a lot on my plate. I was truly caught off guard. It felt like a mountain lion bit me. I never received any relief from pain. It made me feel helpless. This is my shingles story.
1: It's never been done before. Now, Friday night, from the people who illuminated the Eiffel Tower and Notre Dame Cathedral in Paris in spectacular laser light shows. What will they do with Lady Liberty for America's historic birthday? And what sensational Grammy-winning star will perform under the lights? And David Muir climbs to the top of the torch.
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3: If you've ever turned dinner time into a negotiation over what's available to eat with your kids, you are far from alone. But a new book argues that picky eating isn't just kids being kids. It's actually a fairly modern invention. Take a look.
4: This idea that like the dinner table is a battleground, that's a totally modern idea.
5: In her new book, Picky, Helen Zoe Veit explores the history of how American children became fussy eaters and why she says it's a recent phenomenon.
4: For many parents, it's the hardest thing about parenting. There have been these changes culturally and historically and with technology that have created this modern environment that has made it seem obvious that kids are naturally picky.
5: She found things like snacking and the emergence of children's foods started creating pickiness in the 20th century.
4: Kids started snacking a lot and started drinking large amounts of milk and juice between meals. And so they're coming to meals much less hungry. Another big reason that pickiness emerged is this thing called children's food emerged that was mainly branded, highly processed, that were usually really sweet, really salty. It turns out that exposure to those kinds of tastes and flavors can just swamp whatever nutritional instincts we might have.
5: For parents with picky eaters, Helen suggests limiting snacking and highly processed foods, continuing to offer rejected foods multiple times.
4: You can offer it to them over and over again. You can offer it to them multiple times at the same meal. Children are capable of learning to love everything adults love.
5: And encouraging family dinners.
4: The more that families can eat together, that's going to lead to good outcomes that aren't even just about health or nutrition, but that might be about families just enjoying time with each other, which is something we could all use more of.
3: Yes, we absolutely could use more of that. And joining us now for more on how to handle our picky eaters is parenting expert Erica Suter. It is so nice to see you, Erica, and especially on this topic. I know it's something you're working on at home. It's something we're all sort of dealing with here. I'm shocked by the snacking component because when I look at what my kids get to snack on throughout the day, I didn't have that as a kid. Like there were meal times and you had to eat at mealtime or you'd be really hungry.
6: Yep. And, you know, we have started to treat snacking like a birthright. You know, our kids are grazing all day, and so of course they're not hungry at dinner time, but snacking isn't the enemy. Timing is.
3: Okay.
6: So I encourage families to do a snack window. So in my house, that means we cut off the kitchen and the pantry 90 minutes before dinner. And I know a lot of parents have issues with denying their kids food, but don't think of it as a punishment. It is structure. When kids are hungry, they eat. And if you get to 4 p.m. and they're whining, they're crying, Mom, I'm starving.
3: Mm-hmm.
6: You know, offer them the vegetables you're going to serve at dinner or something healthy. It's a win if they eat it, and if they don't eat it, well, then they weren't that hungry anyway.
3: It's a good, that is what I do. I always cut up the vegetables while I'm making dinner, so they start with that when they're really hungry, and then maybe they'll eat some of the other stuff after.
6: It's perfect.
3: Yeah.
7: It's always the 4 p.m. I'm hungry, right before dinner. But what about that classic issue where there's one particular thing that your kids don't want to eat, they hate it, they don't want to try it?
6: Yeah.
7: How do you deal with that and prevent it from becoming a nightly battle at the table? Well,
6: I think one of the biggest mistakes we make as parents is we turn that vegetable into a hostage negotiation.
3: Mm.
6: Right. But let's change the way we think about it. The goal isn't to get John to eat the broccoli at that moment. It's to make John the kind of person who eventually enjoys eating broccoli. And research shows the way you do that is with repeated exposure. Now, put it on their plate and make this a low stakes issue. So instead of threatening and begging, just have it available. They can touch it, smell it, reject it. But research shows that the exposure does a lot more to change their eating habits than the pressure.
7: Does it help to expose in different ways, like steamed versus garlic versus raw?
6: I love that you said that, because when I had an issue with broccoli with my youngest son, we started sauteing it instead of steaming it, and he liked it better. So yes, you can explore different ways to serve it, but the point is keep serving it.
8: Yeah, it's all about experimenting as well, it sounds like. Who doesn't love a good family dinner, but oftentimes it's hard to get everyone together, everyone on the same page. What are some small doable wins?
6: Well, you know, I think we've been sold this idea that family dinner is this Norman Rockwell moment where everyone's happily discussing their feelings over roast chicken. That is not happening for most families in America, especially if you have teenagers. People have after school activities and extracurriculars. And so I want us to stop thinking about family dinner as a time, but as a feeling, right? Yeah. As an emotion. So that can happen at all times during the day. So for your family, it may be breakfast three times a week, or it could be the dinners after church on Sunday or brunch on Saturday. I talked to one family that does late night desserts 3 days a week when their whole family can be there.
3: I'm on board with that.
6: Yeah.
3: Dessert anytime.
6: And so it's all about the ritual of being together without screens that has the benefit.
3: Yeah. Aaron, yes, teenagers love their screens.
9: Yes.
3: Oh, yes, they do. So do some parents, unfortunately. Erica, thanks so much. This was a great conversation. You got to come back and do more of it with us.
6: Absolutely.
3: All right. Coming up here, we have spent the last year on the road visiting all 50 states. Next, Travel and Leisure weighs in with their list of what not to miss.
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10: Welcome back to GMA3. Well, you know, we all love to travel, so much so that we've actually spent the past year adventuring across America in our 50 States in 50 Weeks series. And now Travel and Leisure is highlighting a few of our standout finds in their latest issue. Editor-in-Chief Jackie Gifford is here to tell us all about it. It's so great to have you. Welcome to GMA3. First, I want to start out. They say once a Girl Scout, always a Girl Scout, right?
11: I was a Girl Scout.
10: You were a Girl Scout?
11: Yes.
10: I was a Brownie.
12: Okay. I was none of the above.
10: Well, neither, but I was always jealous of those who did.
13: I just wanted to sell the cookies, to be honest.
11: Well, who knew that Savannah, Georgia is the birthplace of the Girl Scouts, right? Everybody goes to Savannah for the food and the history, and this is an underappreciated part of its history. So when you're there, you can tour the Juliet Gordon Low Birthplace Museum, the site of their first headquarters. She, in 1912, got together 18 young women to celebrate their empowerment, and just that's where the Girl Scouts all started. So who knew? I think it's a great time to go. Savannah is one of my favorite destinations. Amazing food, the riverfront, awesome hotels. So definitely check it out.
13: It is so beautiful there. I remember when Deb Roberts went for us with GMA. You also have a road trip on your list. And where should we be going?
11: California. The best place. Come on. The Pacific Coast Highway, Highway 1, 650 miles.
13: ECH.
11: I honestly think this is one of the best places to go if you are a car lover. Also, some news. The Big Sur portion of the highway is now open again. It was closed due to landslides a few years ago, but it's open so you can go and see those redwoods, the Pacific Ocean vistas. You don't have to do the whole thing. You can break it up and chunk it out, but there's so many great little beach towns and places for seafood. I just love this part of the country.
10: It really is beautiful. I lived in California for a few years and absolutely loved
13: it. Did you drive a lot there?
10: I did. I did, and it was like the best views, like the ocean, the redwoods, like all the things.
11: All of it.
10: Yeah.
11: All the things.
12: All the things. Well, some of my greatest memories as a kid were national parks.
11: Yes.
12: And the U.S. has 63 designated national parks. Some of those made our list at GMA, and some of them made your list at Travel and Leisure of must-sees. What is it about these particular parks that
11: you love? So I'm picking two. I'm going to talk about the first one, Big Bend National Park in Texas. What I love about this park, first of all, it's just splendid isolation. You really feel like you're in the middle of nowhere. The closest airport is El Paso, 4.5 hours away.
13: Wow.
11: The outdoor activities are spectacular. The Rio Grande River rafting, the Chisos Mountains. It's also a great place for hiking. 150 miles of trails.
13: Wow.
11: You can go on the Lost Mine Trail, the Santa Elena Canyon Trail. But the other fun thing about it, bird watching, 450 bird species, International Dark Sky Preserve. Going up north to North Dakota, the Theodore Roosevelt National Park, it is one of the

0: least crowded of our national parks. Wow. And another fun fact, this summer, they're debuting the Theodore Roosevelt National Library. So you really get a chance to learn about conservation, the Badlands, the prairies, in this spectacular remote setting, and all about the history of our 26th president.
1: Yeah, you got me with, like, it not being as crowded.
0: Yes. Although now that I've talked about it, maybe it will be crowded.
1: But that's a good thing, yes, too, because then you can learn a lot while you're there.
0: Yes.
1: Finally, I want to talk about where it all began. And that's Pennsylvania,
0: Philadelphia, my hometown.
1: Hey, you
0: know, the best part about Philadelphia, all those sites, the Liberty Bell, Independence Hall, on the Benjamin Franklin Parkway, that's where most of the main museums are concentrated. There is a new site, the Calder Gardens, which celebrates the legacy of Alexander Calder, the sculptor that was born in Philadelphia, and his 50-year history of being an artist. I love this site. It's 2 acres. They have gardens outside where you can explore. Inside, there's the museum. Philadelphia is just a great town, great food, and this is a very unique attraction that just debuted.
1: I know you gave us your list, but what is your absolute favorite place? Am I putting you on the spot?
0: In the world? Oh my gosh. In the world, Japan, because that's where I was born.
1: In this country,
0: Philadelphia. And I must say, I was just at Longwood Gardens, which is just outside of Philadelphia. It is one of the most magnificent gardens in the United States. Add that to your list.
1: It is gorgeous. Oh. You can truly just get lost there.
0: Totally.
1: So peaceful.
0: Yes.
1: Well, Jackie, it's been great to have you here on GMA3. And of course, the July 2026 issue of Travel and Leisure is on newsstands right now, dedicated entirely to celebrating the United States and America's 250th. The issue also features our very own Michael Strahan, who's sharing his favorite New York City spots. We'll be right back.
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21: 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Thanks for joining us.

0: Felicia. What do you think?
1: About me?
2: Oh, sorry, Anna.
0: What?
2: You were right about everything.
0: What are you doing? No, you should not be moving around.
3: Okay, we can't keep hiding out in here.
0: I know, but you are losing too much blood to be walking around.
3: It's okay. It's okay. I'll make more. Yeah, we have to find a way to stop Sidwell.
4: I'm here. I'm listening. Why don't you let ADA Turner sit down so we can talk?
3: I prefer to keep my leverage close and under my control. But if you're worried about the comfort level of the lady, we don't need to waste any time.
4: You're doing all the talking. I'm just here. What do you want?
3: I want to get away. And I think you are just the man to help me do that.
0: He has the code to the door.
1: Good for him.
0: I'm just here to help my daughter. Please, you don't have to hurt me. You don't have to do this.
5: This will be quick. Mistake. I was gonna be nice, kill you quickly. But now, I think I'll take my time.

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1: If you're interested in no one getting hurt, as you say, then you'll fuel up your jet, make it available to me, so that a pilot of my choice can fly me out of the country.
2: Okay. Where are you going?
1: I'll tell the pilot that once we're in the air.
2: Fine by me, no one's gonna miss you anyway.
1: Huh.
2: So just let her go and I'll make a call.
1: No, you see, Justine here. She's my trip insurance. Yes, just in case any of your people want to take the plane out in midair. Hopefully, they'll consider Justine's presence a disincentive to do so.
2: That's not gonna work. You want a hostage? She stays, you take me.
3: This could work, huh?
4: You're gonna bring a hammer to a gunfight.
3: Yeah, well, when you put it that way.
4: You're a Jerome. How do you not have a gun stashed back here somewhere?
3: Well, there was a time I used to have one stashed on myself. Just not anymore.
4: Do you have any other tools?
3: How about a staple gun?
5: There you are. Who left the paddock gate open? I just found Thor feasting on my mother's flowers. We can talk about this later. James, you've got a really sad look on your face. That makes me sad. What's wrong?
6: My dad's gone.
7: Cody finally called me back. He said that he was literally watching Nathan walk away with James when he got my message.
5: Oh, God, did you stop him?
7: Yes, but he didn't give me any details because James was with him, but he did say that Nathan isn't Nathan.
5: Is he in custody?
7: No. Because Nathan was willing to walk away without James, Cody just let him go. He just felt that if he had tried to turn him in, then he would put James in.

0: believe you right away, but I owe you. James could have been abducted, and now he's safe because you figured out what was going on with Nathan.
1: You don't know me.

0: You know, hopefully this will be the last time she ever has to do that for me.
1: I believe I've successfully deactivated the door.
2: Which means we're locked in.
1: Would you rather have been shut?
2: I would rather have another option. I wish that you didn't finish that damn device.
1: What choice did I have?
2: Colum's gonna take that device and wreak havoc. Do you want that on your head?
1: I most certainly do not.
2: Me neither. So let's find a way to get out of here.
1: I think I can repair the damage.
2: Good. Do it fast.

0: The cargo ship is docked.
1: And the device?
0: We're working to secure it now.
1: Has the unknown element been contained?
0: No, sir. We still don't know who set off the firecrackers.
1: Keep looking. And triple check that the device is being properly secured. It's dangerous and volatile, and any damage in transit could have outcomes for all of us that cannot be mitigated.
0: Understood.
1: I certainly hope so. 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
1: Hello, everybody.
2: Hello, Molly. Nice to see you.
1: You too, Tracy.
3: Hi. Thanks for coming. I'll explain everything later. Right now, James just needs a distraction.
1: I'm on it. James, I am so glad you're here. I have had a really lousy day, and I thought making some s'mores might cheer me up. You want some?
4: No, thanks. I'm not really hungry.
2: James, I don't think I ever heard you say those words.
3: That's because he's literally never said them in his whole young life. James, really? You, who will eat anything anyone puts in front of you, aren't hungry?
1: You know what? That's fine. You don't have to eat anything if you don't want to. I'm not really very good at roasting marshmallows anyway. They always just turn out burnt or raw. It's pathetic.
3: It really is. A little.
4: You have to turn the marshmallow stick while you're cooking the marshmallow.
1: But if I do that, won't the marshmallow fall off?
2: Not if you're using the proper technique like James.
3: James, I'd consider it a personal favor if you'd show her how to do that. I can't eat any more of Molly's s'mores. They're really terrible. Sorry, they are.
4: Yeah, okay.
1: Great! Come on. Okay.
2: What's going on?
3: According to Felicia, the man that James thinks is his father isn't.
5: You all right?
6: You're working with Sidwell. Who the hell's side are you on?
5: Well, Cullum's the one you gotta worry about.
6: Yeah, Cullum just sent someone to kill my daughter and your mother, so we have to go help them.
5: You know where they are?
6: Yes, I do.
5: And the code to the door is 7104.
6: You're not coming with me?
5: No, I gotta stop Cullum.
6: Okay, listen to me. Valentin went to Geneva to tell the WSB that Cullum's a double agent. They could already be here.
5: Well, I have to make sure. I cannot let Cullum leave with the device. If he does, it's bad for everybody. Do you know how to use one of these?
6: Yes.
5: Okay, good. Go save your daughter and my mom.

0: not having a delusion. The man claiming to be Nathan was an imposter, meaning he was not my grandson's father. So not only was Anna right, she saved my grandson from being abducted.
1: I'm very glad to hear that he is safe. And I am pleased to learn about your role in this. It is a significant step. You are able to separate your fantasy from reality.
2: Yeah. I just wish I didn't need you to tell me what is real and what isn't.
1: I'm not sure you do, Anna. You are not only aware that you have hallucinated in the past, but you are actively testing to make sure your current experiences are real.
2: Yeah.
1: That is tremendous progress.
2: Merci. Je me sens comme avant.
1: Je suis très heureuse d'apprendre cela. And in light of this new information, I think that you may be ready to go home.
2: Thank you.
3: You want my people to follow your orders? Put a gun to my head, they'll do anything you want. But kidnapping a district attorney makes law enforcement crazy. Am I wrong?
1: It is a federal crime.
3: So you take me with you. I'll play it any way you want. I'll even make it look like we're in this together. Huh? They'll drive you to the airport. They'll get us both out of town.
4: Tempting, but no. You see, even though it's probably to my advantage to take you with me, I just don't think I have the stomach to be anywhere near the man responsible for my son's death.
3: I didn't kill Marco, but I know who did.
4: Who are we blaming now?
3: Nobody. I know.

0: killed your son.
1: Ethan! Ethan! Can you hear me? Ethan, wake up! Wake up!
2: Why are you slapping me? Aside from the fight that you've always wanted to since we met.
1: Passed out.
2: It sounds like something I would do.
1: Can you stand? I think that we should get you back on the table, all right?
2: How is that going to help? Does this table have special healing powers?
1: No, I don't know. I just think it would be better than having you lie on the floor.
2: Yeah, enough. I hear you. I'm going to take your word for it.
1: Okay, thank you. Here. Careful. Man.
2: Is that mine?
1: It's not mine.
2: This is so good.
1: It isn't. It's not good, Ethan. We have to do something now.

0: 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Are you ready?
1: Yeah, do your thing.
0: Try it now.
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23: This is the moment dancers dream of. The culmination of every sacrifice. I want to see imagination and heart. Stepping into the legacy of Dancing with the Stars. Are you ready?
0: Did Nathan actually admit that he's a fraud?
24: In his own way, yeah. I don't think James really understood what was going on. But he did make it clear that he loves James and he wishes things were different.
0: Don't we all? Poor James. Growing up without a father, then he has one, and now it's all a lie.
24: Looks that way. It was obvious it was killing him to say goodbye. I don't know why he was doing what he was doing or what he was hoping to get out of it, but he loves James. And, I mean, technically he is James's uncle, right?
0: Technically is the operative word in that sentence.
24: Yeah. I guess it is better for everyone if mistake, Nathan just disappears.
0: Probably. But James will never think so.

0: asking me?
1: Yes.
0: You're coming home with us tomorrow. Can you believe it?
1: No, I can't. It doesn't seem real. But it is, I know.
0: Everyone is going to be so thrilled to see you, Anna.
1: Yeah, and you. You need to get back to James.
0: Yeah, have a lot of making up to do. I really pushed for him to become closer with his dad. And why couldn't I see that something just wasn't right?
1: Why are you being so hard on yourself? You told me that the man convinced everyone.
0: Except maybe Maxie. I wonder if the reason she was so quick to not get back together with Nathan was because on some level she knew something was off. There was a part of her that knew that he wasn't her Nathan.
1: Oh, God, I feel for Maxie. With everything she's been through, now she has to grieve Nathan all over again.
0: You're a wonder. You know that? Here you are worrying about Maxie after the hell you've just been through.

0: Yeah, he told James he was going to leave. It's hard to say. Mac talked to the PCPD, said there's an APB out on Nathan.
1: Well, if he's anything like the rest of his family, he's already disappeared without a trace.
2: Are you okay? Are you
3: fine?
2: Hurt?
3: I'm fine, I'm fine. How are you here? Nathan, help me.
4: I knew Cassius wouldn't leave us.
3: Who the hell's Cassius? It's a long story. Where's Nathan?
2: He went to the loading dock to stop Cullum.
4: Alone? He'll get himself killed.
2: I'll go.
3: No, you cannot. You can't go running into a gunfight, Jocelyn. We've got to call the police and get the hell out of here.
2: I promise that I'll come back when it's safe, okay?
3: Jocelyn! Jocelyn!
5: What are you doing back there? It must be working. I really feel thin.

0: Ethan! Hey! You need to stay awake, okay? Ethan! Oh, God. Why did you get yourself barricaded with the wrong person? I don't have any idea how to help you. I know one thing, though. I am not going to let you bleed to death back here. I'm going to go out there, and I'm going to tell Sidwell that calling an ambulance is in his best interest. And if that doesn't work, then I'll beg.
1: Emma. Wait. Cullum's been my business partner for years. What

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15: I thought you were smarter than this, Cassius. You should have run when you had the chance.

0: back?
1: Yeah, I did. A bit of a day, though.
0: Yeah, I guess so.
1: Mom got you out.
0: Yeah.
1: What about mine?
0: In rare form, as always.
1: Okay. We gotta get out of here. We're outnumbered. I'm definitely not making it out of here alive.
0: As long as Colin goes first.
2: Did I do the right thing? Letting Nathan say goodbye to James? Or, I mean, should I have just grabbed James and gotten him the hell out of there?
3: All your options were terrible. You picked the least bad one.
2: Nathan told James that he was going to hear a lot of bad things about him.
3: It's not going to make any difference. Children are hardwired to love their fathers. They'll forgive anything.
2: Even when the father walks away? After giving an explanation for his behavior that makes absolutely no sense? I mean, how's James going to trust anyone ever?

0: again.
1: He has you. He trusts you. And I have no doubt that you will continue to be there for him every single day.
2: And when it's this color all over, you stop.
3: Wow, James, it's perfect. It's not burnt and it stayed on the stick the whole time. Thank you. Will you do one more for me?
2: Okay. Molly, why would people be mad at my dad? I didn't really understand the way he was explaining it.
3: Yeah, you know, sometimes adults can do or say things that kids can't really understand until they're older.
2: Did that ever happen to you?
3: Totally. You know, my dad went away when I was little, and I didn't understand why. I always wondered if it was because of me, but I learned that it wasn't. It's for other reasons.
2: But he came back.
3: Yeah, he did.
2: Do you think my daughter will do that?
3: I wish I knew, James.
2: I did get one thing he said. He told me he loved me.
3: And you already know the most important thing there is to know.
1: How could you possibly be smiling about it at a time like this?
0: Upset.
1: You're enjoying that, are
0: you? Fine. It's just steely. And here I am, just a flunky to make a beautiful woman like you fall apart.
1: All right, rein it in, Mr. Charles. You have to save your strength, and I have to go and get some help.
0: Sidwell will kill you.
1: You know, maybe he's just a big talker, right? With lousy aim.
0: Sorry, just stay here with me, please. Sorry, I'm not gonna come
1: with me. Well, if you want me to stay, then you have to keep talking, okay?
0: I like your art.
1: You know, you're probably regretting coming back to Port Charles. Although, you did get to meet your daughter, right?
0: Oh, my God.
4: I've been waiting to do this for a long time, you son of a bitch.
1: Sonny! Don't.
5: I don't know if you'll ever understand how much I missed you. Having you back, it's all I wanted.
1: I'm really happy to be back. And I want to thank you for listening to my Cassius theory. You know, given my recent behavior, most people would have dismissed it as delusional. But not you.
5: Most people don't have our history. We've survived a lot. And because of the miles that we've traveled together, I know, without question, if the situation was reversed, you would believe me.
1: Always.
6: Nathan, today's Nathan is actually Cassius, Nathan's twin.
7: Yes. The child I thought was stillborn was not.
6: So this Cassius was raised by Faison, and he locked Jocelyn up in this room, and now she's going out there to back him up in a gunfight against Psycho Cullum?
7: It would seem so, yes.
6: Oh my God. Get me out of here, now!
7: I wish I could, but the wires have been stripped. I've worked my magic on them too many times, and they no longer work.
6: Okay, there has to be a way.
7: Perhaps I could find a workaround, but it would probably take too much time.
6: I don't care! Figure it out!
7: Now I see where your daughter gets it from.

0: 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Cover me.
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7: My name is Whitney Allen, and I'm a widow. 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
19: This brooch, this money. Ooh.
16: Number two, moves. Number three, well-behaved star.
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21: Jocelyn?
22: Keep pressure on him. Keep pressure.
19: Go.
22: Stay with me.
19: Go get him. Go.
21: No need. I'm right here. I'm going to enjoy killing you both. I wouldn't. Cassius, get up. For all the talk about how brilliant Cesar and his children were, you were shockingly easy to manipulate.
22: To protect my mother and my sister, am I supposed to think that's some kind of weakness?
21: You only thought you were protecting your sister. I have a little piece of information you might find interesting. Britt never had Huntington's.
22: True.
21: Her diagnosis was a lie from the beginning. Fabricated leverage so we'd force her into finishing your father's work. I ensured your sister's cooperation by manufacturing a fake treatment for a devastating disease she never had. And it worked like a charm.
23: Sonny, Sonny, don't do this. Please. Sidwell is finished. I can guarantee a conviction. And Sidwell is the one I want to convict, not you.
24: I'd be doing the world a favor by taking you out.
23: I've been telling you right now, if you pull that trigger, I will not cover this up.
25: Ooh. She's not much of a friend.
24: Not a word.
23: Do you really want your kids and grandkids to visit you in prison for the rest of your life?

0: She saved your life.
1: And yours. This time.
2: Drop your weapon.
3: It's all right. It's over.

0: Ethan, if you die in my art gallery, I swear to God.
1: Police! Open up!
0: Oh, thank God. Hey! We need help in here!
1: How many people are in there?
0: Two, and we need an ambulance. My friend's been shot. And hurry, please!
2: Would either of you two like a s'more? We've got a pretty good thing going here, right, James?
3: Yep, I'm the marshmallow guy, and Molly puts them together.
4: I could totally go for a s'more.
3: Would you like one?
0: Made by the master? Of course I would.
4: He seems a lot better, thank you. You're a lifesaver.
2: Hey, it was your idea to cheer him up. I'm just eating s'mores.
0: James, I need to decide what flowers to replace the ones Thor ate. I like daylilies. What do you like?
3: I don't know. They're just flowers.
0: Young man, you have a great deal to learn.
5: Surely you know that crowding a person doing a difficult task doesn't help them complete said task any faster.
6: I'm sorry. I'm just terrified for Jocelyn. I don't know if she's okay.
5: Your daughter is impressive. She's proven herself to be quite resourceful.
6: Well, even resourceful people aren't bulletproof.
5: I'm worried about my son, too. And while we may hate that they're in danger, what they're doing is absolutely vital for everyone. Cullum must be stopped.
7: Britt, my mother built your device, and I helped Sidwell get away. You won! You were in the clear! You could have left! You could have left with the device, but no, you had to come back. Was killing me that important?
8: As I was driving the truck onto the cargo ship, I got word that a WSB helicopter was en route to the island.
7: You realized there's no way out.
8: Not for you, anyway. I'll be telling the WSB that you and Sidwell created the device, and I managed to stop you. And then I was forced to kill you. In the line of duty, of course.
9: Do you need anything for the flight tomorrow?
10: No. No, I just want to be on it. Heading home.
9: You got it. I love you.
5: I love you too.
10: See you tomorrow.
9: Okay.
4: Nicely done.
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7: Cassius, if necessary, you were always going to be my fall guy.
8: Iceberg got away.
7: It's tragic what happened to your sister. 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
8: I would never hurt my sister.
7: But you did. I anticipated that you would try to steal the medicine for her. So I switched the saline for a type of poison. Take comfort in the fact that she's probably dead by now.

0: else?
1: The paramedics are putting Ethan in the ambulance. I'm gonna go with him to the hospital. He lost a lot of blood, Sonny.
0: Keep me posted.
1: Yeah, of course. He took that bullet for me, you know. He saved my life.
0: That's the kind of guy he is?
1: Who knew?

0: You okay?
1: Thank you.
0: For what? Saving your life?
1: For not making me prosecute you for murder.

0: 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I'm here to help.
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0: Risha, what do you think? About me?
1: Oh, sorry, Anna.
0: What?
1: You were right about everything.
0: What are you doing? No, you should not be moving around.
2: Okay, we can't keep hiding out in here.
0: I know, but you are losing too much blood to be walking around.
2: It's okay. It's okay. I'll make more. Yeah, we have to find a way to stop Sidwell.
3: I'm here. I'm listening. Why don't you let ADA Turner sit down so we can talk?
2: I prefer to keep my leverage close and under my control. But if you're worried about the comfort level of the lady, we don't need to waste any time.
3: You're doing all the talking. I'm just here. What do you want?
2: I want to get away. And I think you are just the man to help me do that.
0: He has the code to the door.
4: Good for him.
0: To do this. I'm just here to help my daughter. Please, you don't have to hurt me. You don't have to do this.
5: This should be quick. Mistake. I was gonna be nice to you quickly, but now I think I'll take my time.

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1: If you're interested in no one getting hurt, as you say, then you'll fuel up your jet, make it available to me, so that a pilot of my choice can fly me out of the country.
2: Okay. Where are you going?
1: I'll tell the pilot that once we're in the air.
2: Fine by me, no one's gonna miss you anyway. Huh. So just let her go and I'll make a call.
1: No, you see, Justine here. She's my trip insurance. Yes, just in case any of your people want to take the plane out in midair. Hopefully, they'll consider Justine's presence a disincentive to do so.
2: That's not gonna work. You want a hostage? She stays, you take me.
3: This could work, huh?
4: You're gonna bring a hammer to a gunfight?
3: Yeah, well, when you put it that way.
4: You're a Jerome. How do you not have a gun stashed back here somewhere?
3: Well, there was a time I used to have one stashed on myself. Just not anymore.
4: Do you have any other tools?
3: How about a staple gun?
5: There you are. Who left the paddock gate open? I just found Thor feasting on my mother's flowers. We can talk about this later. James, you've got a really sad look on your face. That makes me sad. What's wrong?
6: My dad's gone.
7: Cody finally called me back. He said that he was literally watching Nathan walk away with James when he got my message.
5: Oh, God, did you stop him?
7: Yes, but he didn't give me any details because James was with him, but he did say that Nathan isn't Nathan.
5: Is he in custody?
7: No, because Nathan was willing to walk away without James. Cody just let him go. He just felt that if he had tried to turn him in, then he would put James in a potentially dangerous situation, and he didn't want to risk it.
5: Okay. Well, I suppose you made the right call.
7: I think so, too. Anna, not only am I very sorry that I didn't believe you right away, but I owe you. James could have been abducted, and now he's safe. Because you figured out what was going on with Nathan.
5: You don't owe me anything, my friend. Could you do me a favor, though?
7: You're anything.
5: Can you bring Dr. Laurent in? Because I want her to hear this story, but from you.
7: Yeah.
5: Okay, because I really need her to confirm for me that what's happening is real, and it's not just something that I've conjured up in my mind.
7: Yeah.
5: And then, you know, hopefully this will be the last time she ever has to do that for me.
8: I believe I've successfully deactivated the door.
9: Which means we're locked in.

0: cargo ship is docked.
1: And the device.
0: We're working to secure it now.
1: Has the unknown element been contained?
0: No, sir. We still don't know who set off the firecrackers.
1: Keep looking. And triple check that the device is being properly secured. It's dangerous and volatile, and any damage in transit could have outcomes for all of us that cannot be mitigated.
0: Understood.
1: I certainly hope so. 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
7: Hello, everybody.

0: Hello, Molly. Nice to see you.
1: You too, Tracy.
2: Hi.
1: Hi.
2: Thanks for coming. I'll explain everything later. Right now, James just needs a distraction.
1: I'm on it. James, I am so glad you're here. I have had a really lousy day, and I thought making some s'mores might cheer me up. You want some?
3: No, thanks. I'm not really hungry.
0: James, I don't think I ever heard you say those words.
4: That's because he's literally never said them in his whole young life. James, really? You, who will eat anything anyone puts in front of you, aren't hungry?
1: You know what? That's fine. You don't have to eat anything if you don't want to. I'm not really very good at roasting marshmallows anyway. They always just turn out burnt or raw. It's pathetic.
4: It really is. A little.
3: You have to turn the marshmallow stick while you're cooking the marshmallow.
1: But if I do that, won't the marshmallow fall off?
0: Not if you're using the proper technique like James.
4: James, I'd consider it a personal favor if you'd show her how to do that. I can't eat any more of Molly's s'mores. They're really terrible. Sorry, they are.
3: Yeah, okay.
1: Great. Come on.
0: What's going on?
4: According to Felicia, the man that James thinks is his father isn't.
5: You all right?
1: You're working with Sidwell. Who the hell's side are you on?
5: Well, Cullum's the one you gotta worry about.
1: Yeah, Cullum just sent someone to kill my daughter and your mother, so we have to go help them.
5: You know who they are?
1: Yes, I do.
5: And the code to the door is 7104.
1: You're not coming with me?
5: No, I gotta stop Cullum.
1: Okay, listen to me. Valentin went to Geneva to tell the WSB that Cullum's a double agent. They could already be here.
5: Well, I have to make sure. I cannot let Cullum leave with the device. If he does, it's bad for everybody. Do you know how to use one of these?
1: Yes.
5: Okay, good. Go save your daughter and my mom.

0: was not having a delusion. The man claiming to be Nathan was an imposter, meaning he was not my grandson's father. So not only was Anna right, she saved my grandson from being abducted.
1: I'm very glad to hear that he is safe. And I am pleased to learn about your role in this. It is a significant step. You are able to separate your fantasy from reality.
2: Yeah. I just wish I didn't need you to tell me what is real and what isn't.
1: I'm not sure you do, Anna. You're not only aware that you have hallucinated in the past, but you are actively testing to make sure your current experiences are real.
2: Yeah.
1: That is tremendous progress.
2: Merci. Je me sens comme avant.
1: Je suis très heureuse d'apprendre cela. And in light of this new information, I think that you may be ready to go on.
2: Thank you.
3: You want my people to follow your orders? Put a gun to my head, they'll do anything you want. But kidnapping a district attorney makes law enforcement crazy. Am I wrong?
4: It is a federal crime.
3: Oh. So you take me with you. I'll play it any way you want. I'll even make it look like we're in this together.
5: Huh.
3: They'll drive you to the airport. They'll get us both out of town.
5: Tempting, but no. You see, even though it's probably to my advantage to take you with me, I just don't think I have the stomach to be anywhere near the man responsible for my son's death.
3: I didn't kill Margo, but I know who did.
5: Who are we blaming now?
3: Nobody. I know Cullum killed your son.
6: Ethan, can you hear me? Ethan, wake up! Wake up!
7: Why are you slapping me? Aside from the fact that you always wanted to since we met.
6: Passed out.
7: It sounds like something I would do.
6: Can you stand? I think that we should get you back on the table, all right?
7: How is that gonna help? Does this table have special healing powers?
6: No, I don't know. I just think it would be better than having you lie on the floor.
7: Okay, let it up. Yeah, I hear you. I'm gonna take your word for it.
6: Okay, thank you. Here. Careful.
7: Is that mine?
6: It's not mine.
7: This is so good.
6: It's not good, Ethan. We have to do something now.

0: 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Are you ready?
1: Yeah, do your thing.
0: Try it now.
1: Jocelyn! 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
21: 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And number three, well-behaved star.
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24: This is the moment dancers dream of. The culmination of every sacrifice. I want to see imagination and heart. They're stepping into the legacy of Dancing with the Stars.
22: Are you ready?
0: Did Nathan actually admit that he's a fraud?
22: In his own way, yeah. I don't think James really understood what was going on, but he did make it clear that he loves James and he wishes things were different.
0: Don't we all? Poor James. Growing up without a father, then he has one, and now it's all a lie.
22: Looks that way. It was obvious it was killing him to say goodbye. I don't know why he was doing what he was doing or what he was hoping to get out of it, but he loves James. And, I mean, technically, he is James's uncle, right?
0: Technically is the operative word in that sentence.
22: Yeah. I guess it is better for everyone if fake Nathan just disappears.
0: Probably, but James will never think so.

0: helping me?
1: Yes.
0: You're coming home with us tomorrow. Can you believe it?
1: No, I can't. It doesn't seem real. But it is, I know.
0: Everyone is going to be so thrilled to see you, Anna.
1: Yeah, and you. You need to get back to James.
0: Yeah, have a lot of making up to do. I really pushed for him to become closer with his dad. And why couldn't I see that something just wasn't right?
1: Why are you being so hard on yourself? You told me that the man convinced everyone.
0: Except maybe Maxie. I wonder if the reason she was so quick to not get back together with Nathan was because on some level she knew something was off. There was a part of her that knew that he wasn't her Nathan.
1: Oh, God, I feel for Maxie. With everything she's been through, now she has to grieve Nathan all over again.
0: You're a wonder, you know that? Here you are worrying about Maxie after the hell you've just been through. And in the midst of a mental health crisis, you uncovered the truth, which allowed Cody to save James.
1: Did Cassius leave town?
0: Yeah, he told James he was going to leave. It's hard to say. Mac talked to the PCPD, said there's an APB out on Nathan.
1: Well, if he's anything like the rest of his family, he's already disappeared without a trace.
2: Are you okay? Are you
3: fine?
2: Hurt?
3: I'm fine, I'm fine. How are you here?
2: Nathan, help me.
3: I knew Cassius wouldn't leave us.
2: Who the hell's Cassius?
3: It's a long story. Where's Nathan?
2: He went to the loading dock to stop Colm.
3: Alone? He'll get himself killed.
4: Olga.
2: No, you cannot. You can't go running into a gunfight, Jocelyn. We've got to call the police and get the hell out of here.
3: I promise that I'll come back when it's safe, okay?
2: Jocelyn! Jocelyn! Jocelyn!
5: What are you doing right there? I must be working. Oh, I don't really feel a thing.
2: Ethan. Hey. You need to stay awake, okay? Ethan! Oh, God. Why did you get yourself barricaded with the wrong person? I don't have any idea how to help you. I know one thing, though. I am not going to let you bleed to death back here. I'm going to go out there, and I'm going to tell Sidwell that calling an ambulance is in his best interest. And if that doesn't work, no, I'll beg.
5: Emma.
6: Wait.
7: Colm's been my business partner for years. What reason would he have to kill my son?
8: Marco was convinced by Lucas to turn on you. And your partner killed him for it.
7: You're lying.
8: I'm not, and you know it. Colm gutted your son like a fish. He was in a pile of blood on the floor. He was terrified. He was scared. He was alone.
7: No.
8: And it was all

0: forget the rest when you bring out the best.
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15: I thought you were smarter than this, Cassius. You should have run when you had the chance.

0: back?
1: Yeah, I did. A bit of a day, though.
0: Yeah, I guess so.
1: Mom got you out.
0: Yeah.
1: What about mine?
0: In rare form, as always.
1: Okay. We gotta get out of here. We're outnumbered. You're definitely not making it out of here alive.
0: As long as Colin goes first.
2: Did I do the right thing? Letting Nathan say goodbye to James? I mean, should I have just grabbed James and gotten him the hell out of there?
3: All your options were terrible. You picked the least bad one.
2: Nathan told James that he was going to hear a lot of bad things about him.
3: It's not going to make any difference. Children are hardwired to love their fathers. They'll forgive anything.
2: Even when the father walks away? After giving an explanation for his behavior that makes absolutely no sense? I mean, how's James going to trust anyone ever again?
3: He has you. He trusts you. And I have no doubt that you will continue to be there for him every single day.
4: And when it's this color all over, you stop.
5: Wow, James, it's perfect. It's not burnt and it stayed on the stick the whole time. Thank you. Will you do one more for me?
4: Okay. Molly, why would people be mad at my dad? I didn't really understand the way he was explaining it.
5: Yeah, you know, sometimes adults can do or say things that kids can't really understand until they're older.
4: Did that ever happen to you?
5: Totally. You know, my dad went away when I was little, and I didn't understand why. I always wondered if it was because of me, but I learned that it wasn't. It's for other reasons.
4: But he came back.
5: Yeah, he did.
4: Do you think my daughter will do that?
5: I wish I knew, James.
4: I did get one thing he said. He told me he loved me.
5: And you already know the most important thing there is to know.
6: How could you possibly be smiling about it at a time like this?
1: I'm upset.
6: Enjoying that, or?
1: No, it's just stealing. And there I am, just a flunky to make a beautiful woman like you fall apart.
6: All right, rein it in, Mr. Chirp. You have to save your strength, and I have to go and get some help.
7: Sidwell will kill you.
6: You know, maybe he's just a big talker. Right? With lousy aim.
1: Sorry, just stay here with me, please. Sorry, I'm not going to come.
6: Well, if you want me to stay, then you have to keep talking, okay?
1: I like your art.
6: You're probably regretting coming back to Port Charles. Although, you did get to meet your daughter, right?
1: Phoebe. Oh, my God.
8: I've been waiting to do this for a long time, you son of a bitch.
6: Sonny! Don't.
9: I don't know if you'll ever understand how much I missed you. Having you back, it's all I wanted.
10: I'm really happy to be back. And I want to thank you for listening to my Cassius theory. You know, given my recent behavior, most people would have dismissed it as delusional. But not you.
9: Most people don't have our history. We've survived a lot. And because of the miles that we've traveled together, I know, without question, if the situation was reversed, you would believe me.
10: Always.
9: Always.
5: Nathan. Today's Nathan is actually Cassius, Nathan's twin.
10: Yes. The child I thought was stillborn was not.
5: So this Cassius was raised by Faison, and he locked Jocelyn up in this room, and now she's going out there to back him up in a gunfight against Psycho Cullum?
10: It would seem so, yes.
5: Oh my God, you've got to get me out of here, now!
10: I wish I could, but the wires have been stripped. I've worked my magic on them too many times, and they no longer work.
5: Okay, there has to be a way.
10: Perhaps I could find a workaround, but it would probably take too much time.
5: I don't care! Figure it out!
10: Now I see where your daughter gets it from.

0: 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Cover me.
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23: This brooch, this money!
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1: Jocelyn?
25: Keep pressure on him. Keep pressure on him.
23: Go!
25: Stay with me.
23: Go get him! Go.
1: No need. I'm right here. I'm gonna enjoy killing you both. I wouldn't. Cassius, get up. For all the talk about how brilliant Cesar and his children were, you were shockingly easy to manipulate.
25: To protect my mother and my sister, am I supposed to think that's some kind of weakness?
1: You only thought you were protecting your sister. I have a little piece of information you might find interesting. Britt never had Huntington's.
25: That can't be true.
1: Her diagnosis was a lie from the beginning. Fabricated leverage so we could force her into finishing your father's work. I ensured your sister's cooperation by manufacturing a fake treatment for a devastating disease she never had. And it worked like a charm.
0: Sonny, don't do this. Please, Sidwell is finished. I can guarantee a conviction. And Sidwell is the one I want to convict, not you.
2: I'd be doing the world a favor by taking you out.
0: I'm telling you right now, if you pull that trigger, I will not cover this up.
3: Ooh. She's not much of a friend.
2: Not a word!
0: Do you really want your kids and grandkids to visit you in prison for the rest of your life?
3: Huh?
0: Don't do this.
2: She saved your life.
3: And yours. This time.
4: Drop your weapon.
0: It's all right. It's over.
16: Ethan, if you die in my art gallery, I swear to God.
4: Police, open up.
0: Oh, thank God. Hey, we need help in here.
4: How many people are in there?
0: Two, and we need an ambulance. My friend's been shot. And hurry, please.
22: Would either of you two like a s'more? We've got a pretty good thing going here, right, James?
26: Yep, I'm the marshmallow guy, and Molly puts them together.
27: I could totally go for a s'more.
26: Would you like one?
16: Made by the master? Of course I would.
27: He seems a lot better, thank you. You're a lifesaver.
22: Hey, it was your idea to cheer him up. I'm just eating s'mores.
16: James, I need to decide what flowers to replace the ones Thor ate. I like daylilies. What do you like?
26: I don't know. They're just flowers.
16: Young man, you have a great deal to learn.
28: Surely you know that crowding a person doing a difficult task doesn't help them complete said task any faster.

0: resourceful.
1: Well, even resourceful people aren't bulletproof.
0: I'm worried about my son, too. And while we may hate that they're in danger, what they're doing is absolutely vital for everyone. Callum must be stopped.
2: Britt, my mother built your device, and I helped Sidwell get away. You won! You were in the clear! You could have left! You could have left with the device, but no, you had to come back! Was killing me that important?
3: As I was driving the truck onto the cargo ship, I got word that a WSB helicopter was en route to the island.
2: You realized there's no way out.
3: Not for you, anyway. I'll be telling the WSB that you and Sidwell created the device, and I managed to stop you. And then I was forced to kill you. In the line of duty, of course.
4: Do you need anything for the flight tomorrow?
0: No. No, I just want to be on it. Heading home.
4: You got it. I love you.
0: I love you too. See you tomorrow.
1: Okay.
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3: Cassius, if necessary, you were always going to be my fall guy.
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3: It's tragic what happened to your sister. 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
3: But you did. I anticipated that you would try to steal the medicine for her. So I switched the saline for a type of poison. Take comfort in the fact that she's probably dead by now.

0: keep me posted?
1: Yeah, of course. You took that bullet for me, you know. You saved my life.
0: That's the kind of guy he is?
1: Who knew?

0: You okay?
1: Thank you.
0: For what? Saving your life?
1: For not making me prosecute you for murder.

0: 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I'm here to help.
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4: 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From what?
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1: Right.
0: Left.
1: Right.
0: Left.
1: Right.

people were hospitalized, though it's still not clear what was in the package. The five suspects arrested for that deadly casino attack in Mexico were paraded in front of TV cameras today. They're accused of setting the casino fire last week that killed 52 people. Police say the men are all members of a drug cartel. Authorities believe the casino

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1: Not everything, baby.

Thank you.

Hello, everyone. I'm TJ Winnick in New York. A suspicious package found at an Air Force base in southern Illinois sparked a hazmat situation. Authorities say the package was discovered at the post office at the Scott Air Force Base. Five buildings, including a bowling alley, were quickly evacuated. Three people were hospitalized, though it's still not clear what was in the package. The five suspects arrested for that deadly casino attack in Mexico were paraded in front of TV cameras today. They're accused of setting the casino fire last week that killed 52 people.

0: people. Police say the men are all members of a drug cartel. Authorities believe the casino attack was likely retaliation for refusal to pay extortion money.
1: Cab. I think it's supposed to be a pop of cash and carbons.
2: Not everything, baby.

0: Tonight, the breaking news here, this heat emergency across 30 states. The real concern now, heading into the 4th of July holiday. More than 180 million Americans tonight under excessive heat alerts. The temperature in New York City hitting 100 degrees today for the first time in more than a decade. The heat index well into the triple digits from New York all the way down to Texas. It'll feel like 110 in New York City tomorrow, 111 in Philly. Emergency rooms filling with patients tonight. The alarming moment, a boy at a baseball game collapses during the national anthem, a player carrying him out. And the shark warnings tonight outside New York City and reports of a shark attack elsewhere. Lee Goldberg standing by with the full 4th of July forecast. Here in New York City tonight, the arrests and felony charges now after millions watched those two suspects climb to the top of the Empire State Building. Tonight, hear what we've learned. Authorities on what the security cameras inside reveal. Sources telling ABC News they went through a security hatch on the 102nd floor and a lock had been broken on the 104th floor. Some of this playing out the day before the climb. Aaron Gutierski standing by. The other major security event unfolding in New York City tonight. Sniper teams seen on the roof, streets closed near Madison Square Garden. Major security changes tonight involving the streets near the venue for Taylor Swift and Travis Kelce's two-day wedding. And what's playing out right now? Tonight, the Justice Department now charging a former American Olympian with damaging the reflecting pool. What federal authorities claim, the Olympian tonight saying he did nothing wrong. The chilling and deadly confrontation in a Walmart parking lot. Police say video shows a man shot and killed by a woman in a dispute over a parking spot. Newly released video tonight, sources say, showing the moment the U.S. Coast Guard seizes a boat while searching for that missing American wife. The husband says she was swept away. Tonight, 8 days after those two earthquakes, the remarkable moment. A man is pulled out alive from the rubble. The Tesla driver crashing through a home, killing a woman inside. What's now happened to the driver? And the World Cup thriller, what the U.S. men's team has pulled off and Whit Johnson is there. And with the 4th of July almost here, the potato chip recall tonight, and the FDA is calling this their highest level of recall tonight.
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0: Good evening. We begin tonight here with this life-threatening heat wave across 30 states, two-thirds of this country, and authorities are really concerned over the cumulative effects of this heat now. New York City hitting 100 degrees today, the first time in more than a decade. The feel-like readings even higher. More than 180 million Americans tonight under extreme heat alerts at this hour. The heat index, that feel-like reading, topping 110 degrees from the Gulf right up to the Northeast and right through the 4th of July. Tonight, emergency rooms reporting an increase in patients suffering heat-related illnesses, including heat stroke and heat exhaustion. Alarming images across the U.S., a young boy overcome by the heat during the national anthem at a minor league baseball game, a player coming to his rescue right there. Beaches in the Northeast tonight packed with people, the warnings to swimmers outside New York City, sharks spotted in the water, and the shark attack reported on the East Coast. Lee Goldberg with the forecast right into the fourth, and ABC's Matt Rivers leading us off tonight.
2: Two-thirds of the country are trapped under a dome of oppressive heat. And tonight, paramedics are sounding the alarm that in triple-digit temperatures, anyone can be a victim. From these firefighters battling a blaze in Wilmington, Delaware today, to workers laying blacktop outside Boston.
3: It's pretty dang hot out here, to be honest with you.
2: The CDC says the rate of emergency room visits for heat problems has exploded in the Midwest, 36 times higher this week than last week, and now the temperatures are soaring here in the Northeast. New York City's real temperature hitting 100 degrees today for the first time since 2012, 106 with the heat index. Northwell Greenwich Village Hospital paramedic David Frazier says he's seen about a 30% uptick in heat emergency calls already.
4: People who are used to working outside, maybe in 80 degree weather, but not 100. And so yeah, they think, hey, I can tough it out. And then unfortunately they can't.
2: At a St. Paul Saints game this week, a boy on the field collapsing during the national anthem. Outfielder Walker Jenkins carrying him in his arms to the dugout. Thankfully, he's okay. The heat also straining the power grid. Outages reported in the Bronx. New York City's Con Edison reducing voltage in some areas. In Washington, D.C., where the heat index topped 111 today, officials are debating whether to hold the Capitol 4th concert tomorrow. Today, they said it was too unsafe for the public to watch the rehearsal. families flocking to beaches. In Liberty County, Georgia, authorities say someone was bitten by a shark Wednesday near Assabaugh Island. Our New York station, WABC, tracking new shark sightings off Long Island.
5: Two lifeguards that were on that lifeguard station spotted a 9-foot shark in the water right there at Point Lookout, so everyone was alerted.
2: And after that hammerhead sighting off the Long Island shore, multiple sightings closing multiple beaches today. And David, that humid 100 degrees here in New York City feels like 106, and it's only set to get worse tomorrow. Authorities are concerned about the cumulative effects of that many intensely hot days right in a row leading up to July 4th weekend. David?
6: It really does build. Matt Rivers leading us off tonight. Matt, thanks so much. Let's get right to ABC senior meteorologist Lee Goldberg back with us again tonight. Hi, Lee.
7: Hey, David, I can confirm suffocating heat here in New York. It still feels like it's 100 to 105, and we could have the warmest night on record in the mid-80s. We're in the heart of this heat wave, the heat index topping 110 degrees in the northeast, and the heat warnings, they continue on Friday. It'll feel like 107 in Raleigh and Memphis, and 110 degrees again in D.C. and Philly and into New York City. A little less extreme Saturday the 4th, but still feeling like it's over 100, the real relief coming on Sunday in the northeast. But now to the severe storms fueled by the heat, it's tonight and tomorrow in the Midwest, and then tomorrow and Saturday the 4th in the Northeast, potentially impacting fireworks. Remember, though, you can always stay safe and cool inside and watch us right here on ABC with our special America 250. Can't wait to join you, David.
6: Well, that's a nice little plug. Lee, thanks so much. In fact, our team from Diane Sawyer to Robin Roberts all across this country, we're going to be taking you to America's Wonders. So, yes, if you need to stay cool, come on inside, tune in. We'll be celebrating America's 250th. I'll be on the air all day Saturday, 5 a.m. with the first sunrise over America. Can guess where that will be? So we'll see you Saturday. Stay cool with us. Thanks, Lee. In the meantime, we turn to the other news tonight. And here in New York City, the arrests and now the felony charges tonight after millions watched those two suspects climb to the top of the Empire State Building. Tonight, authorities right here on what the security cameras now reveal. Sources telling ABC News they got into the Empire State Building the day before and slept there overnight, going through a security hatch on the 102nd floor. A lock had been broken on the 104th floor. Here's Aaron Katursky again tonight.
8: Tonight, 24 hours after their harrowing climb to the top of the Empire State Building without ropes, with millions watching, the daredevils came back to Earth.
9: Is it worth it? Was it worth it?
8: To be arrested and face felony charges.
10: Two geniuses climbed to the top of the Empire State Building, the top of the spire.
8: Tonight, we're learning new details about the stunning security breach. Sources tell ABC News Angelina Nikolaou and Ivan Kuznetsov bought tickets to the Empire State Building, entering on Tuesday, the day before their stunt, and hiding out overnight. The next morning at 5 a.m., the sources say a security camera caught the couple going through a hatch on the 102nd floor observation deck. Hours later, prosecutors say the pair left through the 104th floor, where a lock on a security door had been broken, clambering onto the antenna and unfurling a banner nearly 1,500 feet in the air. That antenna emits high-frequency radio signals powerful enough to cause harm to the human body. Elite NYPD officers had to wait for it to be shut down before they could approach.
11: You can't be up here.
8: Here's what the police commissioner said today about those officers.
12: These are men and women of uncommon valor. It really can take your breath away. But that is what the men and women of ESU do basically every day.
8: Prosecutors quoting Kuznetsov saying he wanted to do something special for his engagement. But tonight, Nikolaou's father back in Russia tells ABC News the couple is already married, calling the proposal a performance. I asked them directly.
9: Are you guys secretly already married? Was this a real engagement? Why is the power of love message important?
13: Yes, we'll answer later. Right now, we're not ready. We just need to relax. And sleep, for sure. It was very cold last night.
8: They ducked into the subway, pausing on the stairwell for a kiss.
5: Tonight, David, those two are facing charges, including reckless endangerment and criminal mischief. Their lawyer says that's too much for a couple trying to send a message of love. The police are trying to send a different message, David.
6: Gotta love it when our investigative reporter shows up and starts asking questions, Aaron. We appreciate it. Meantime, there's another major security event unfolding at this hour in Manhattan tonight. We have now seen sniper teams spotted on the roof, streets closed at Madison Square Garden. Major security changes tonight involving the streets of New York City in that area for Taylor Swift and Travis Kelce's two-day wedding. Morgan Norwood on the major security presence at this hour.
14: Oh,
11: After days of secrecy, tonight the two-day wedding celebration for Taylor Swift and Travis Kelce kicking off at Madison Square Garden, starting with the rehearsal dinner for 100 guests. The arena under tight security, an NYPD sniper team arriving and setting up on the roof. Police setting up barricades and closing off streets. Crews rolling in equipment to put the finishing touches, reportedly transforming Madison Square Garden into a fairy tale set. And Swifties hoping to catch just a glimpse of the spectacle dubbed America's Royal Wedding.
14: In my brain, it's royalty. I feel like this is the American Royal Wedding at this point. Yeah.
15: It's definitely a one-of-a-kind sort of thing.
11: And the guest watch is on. Friends like Sabrina Carpenter and Ed Sheeran already spotted in the area. Tomorrow, an even bigger celebration with more than 1,000 guests partying from about 4 p.m. till 4 a.m. Saturday.
16: And David, here on the ground, security here is tight. We saw that sniper team setting up on the roof, and the NYPD commissioner confirming an event taking place here at Madison Square Garden. But tomorrow is where we expect that security perimeter to grow even larger with even more street closures, David.
6: Morgan Norwood with us tonight. Morgan, thank you. Tonight, the Justice Department now charging a former American Olympian for damaging the reflecting pool in Washington. President Trump spent $16 million in taxpayer money to paint and renovate the pool. He blamed vandals for the algae and peeling paint. Now that former Olympian has been charged, and tonight he says he did nothing wrong. Here's Mary Bruce.
17: Tonight, the Justice Department bringing felony charges against former American Olympian David Hearn, accusing him of damaging the reflecting pool 2 weeks after he was arrested on the National Mall. President Trump spent $16 million in taxpayer money to refurbish the pool, but just 1 week later, it turned green with algae, parts of its freshly painted bottom rising to the surface. Trump blamed vandals, not his hand-picked contractors.
18: They put a big gash, 350 feet long. Think of that, 350 foot gash.
17: Today, U.S. Attorney Jeanine Pirro accusing Hearn of damaging approximately 2 square feet.
19: The National Park Service employees observed Hearn actually forcefully and violently pulling up and removing the bottom liner with both hands.
17: President Trump claims the alleged vandals used box cutters.
18: They came in with box cutters and they cut it up.
17: Today, reporters asking what Hearn allegedly used.
20: Did he have any tools or was it just his bare hands?
19: Right now, we believe it's his bare hands, both hands.
20: So does that indicate in your belief that it was probably damaged before, or do you believe that he...
19: He damaged it.
20: Further, but do you believe it had already been damaged before?
19: He damaged the pool.
17: Hearn told ABC News he was biking near the pool when he saw a piece of loose paint in the water and reached out and touched the end. He insists he's no vandal, just a curious, concerned citizen.
21: And David, in a statement tonight, Hearn's attorneys insist he is innocent and say, quote, these charges are outrageous and should be alarming to every American, adding this indictment reflects the administration's effort to shift blame for their own failures. David.
6: Mary Bruce live at the White House. Thanks, Mary. Now to the deadly confrontation in a Walmart parking lot. This is in North Lauderdale, Florida. Police say video tonight shows a man shot and killed by a woman over a parking spot. Here's Rhiannon Alley.
11: Tonight, this confrontation over a parking space turning deadly outside a Walmart in Fort Lauderdale, Florida, leaving 62-year-old Bart DeGuglielmo on the ground, dying of a gunshot wound.
22: Female shot someone outside in the parking lot. Both out there were fighting over a parking spot.
11: An eyewitness telling ABC News it all started 5 minutes earlier with the two drivers yelling at each other through open windows. The man then parked his car, partially blocking the spot, and walked into the store. The witness says the woman managed to slip into the spot anyway. He came out, moved his car, and walked off for a cigarette. The woman is seen getting out of her car, phone in one hand, gun in the other. The witness says a person in the white car tells her the man is waiting nearby. He's seen walking towards her as she points the gun at him. He then follows her around a car. The witness says the woman repeatedly warned him she'll shoot if he keeps coming at her. He appears to leave, but then returns and she opens fire. Police say the woman claims she acted in self-defense.
23: The way that Stand Your Ground has evolved in Florida, you're entitled to use deadly force if you believe that you're defending yourself or your property from deadly force or a forcible felony.
11: David, tonight that woman is no longer in custody. The shooting is now under investigation and prosecutors will decide whether charges will be filed. David?
6: Rhiannon Alley with us tonight. Rhiannon, thank you. Now to the newly released video, sources say show the moment that the U.S. Coast Guard seized a boat while searching for that missing American wife. The husband says she was swept away. Here's Victor Akendo.
0: Tonight, new body camera video shows the moment sources say the U.S. Coast Guard seizes the soulmate, the sailboat owned by Brian and Lynette Hooker, the woman who went missing in the Bahamas.
1: Captain, how many people on board? How many people on board?
0: The Coast Guard boarding the sailboat on May 9th, 1 month after Brian says Lynette fell from their dinghy and was swept away by the ocean. The two men, who are not identified, tell the Coast Guard they are taking that boat, the soulmate, to Fernandina Beach in North Florida.
3: Moving in for the owner.
1: Yeah. Is he going to meet you there?
3: I don't think so, okay. No.
1: So right now the boat's being seized?
3: Oh.
0: While the Hookers are not named in the video, sources told ABC News the boat does belong to them. Last month, Coast Guard divers searched for Lynette in a new area off Elbow Key, near where the boat was previously anchored. This after U.S. officials said GPS data recovered from her husband's electronic devices did not match what he told police.
4: David, the Coast Guard concluded that search last month without revealing what they found. If anything, the soulmate remains in Florida. David?
6: Victor Akendo on this case again tonight. Victor, thanks. Tonight, the war in Ukraine, Russia unleashing a massive attack targeting Kyiv, launching nearly 500 drones and more than a dozen missiles. Ukraine reporting at least 22 people have been killed. Back in the U.S. tonight, into American jobs now. The U.S. adding 57,000 jobs last month. That's lower than expected. Analysts tonight pointing to rising inflation and the war in Iran for slower job growth. When we come back, a lot more news ahead. This remarkable moment, 8 days now after those earthquakes. Look at this. A man has been pulled out alive from the rubble. How this happened. Also, the Tesla driver crashing through a home here in the U.S., killing a woman inside. That's just incredible. And what's happened now to that driver. And tonight, with the 4th of July nearly here, there's a potato chip recall tonight. The FDA calling it its highest level of recall. We'll have much more on this in just a moment.

0: 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Blues gave me the fuel to get back on the stage. Music is life. A real comeback deserves a real boost.
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0: Tonight, 8 days after those two back-to-back earthquakes, rescuers pulling a man out alive in Venezuela, a married father of two trapped under a destroyed shopping mall, pulled out and then carried away on a stretcher. Just incredible. The rescue operation taking 120 hours. You can hear the applause there. Back here in the U.S. tonight, the Tesla driver who crashed into a home in Texas, killing a woman inside. He's now been charged with manslaughter tonight. Michael Butler appearing in court today. Tesla says the car was going 73 miles per hour. Butler claims he was operating the car in self-driving mode, something tonight Tesla denies. When we come back here with the 4th of July almost here, the major potato chip recall tonight, the FDA is calling this their highest level of recall. We'll have more. And what the U.S. men's team has pulled off, we'll go to Whit Johnson.
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10: Tonight, the U.S. World Cup team marches on after winning their first knockout game in 24 years over Bosnia and Herzegovina. Celebrations erupting across the country, from Seattle to Kansas City to D.C.
11: To the deflection, Balogun scores!
10: Valerian Balogun giving the U.S. the lead in the 45th minute, but in the second half receiving a controversial red card.
12: It's not intentional, it's just the two of them were tangled up.
10: America's top goal scorer ejected and will miss the next game too, FIFA confirming it cannot be overturned. But later, Malik Tillman delivering a stunning free kick.
11: Tillman!
10: A gritty 2-0 win on home soil.
13: We won! Yeah! I've been waiting a long time for this. This is awesome. We're coming for you, Cup. We're coming all the way.
14: And David, the U.S. team now has a major test ahead, facing powerhouse Belgium, round of 16 in Seattle on Monday. David.
9: It was incredible. Thanks, Whit. And a reminder about tomorrow night in prime time. Have a look. Good night.
8: It's never been done before. 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What will they do with Lady Liberty for America's historic birthday? 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And David Muir climbs to the top of the torch.
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9: Tonight, the breaking news here, this heat emergency across 30 states. The real concern now, heading into the 4th of July holiday. More than 180 million Americans tonight under excessive heat alerts. The temperature in New York City hitting 100 degrees today for the first time in more than a decade. The heat index well into the triple digits from New York all the way down to Texas. It'll feel like 110 in New York City tomorrow, 111 in Philly. Emergency rooms filling with patients tonight. The alarming moment, a boy at a baseball game collapses during the national anthem, a player carrying him out, and the shark warnings tonight outside New York City and reports of a shark attack elsewhere. Lee Goldberg standing by with the full 4th of July forecast. Here in New York City tonight, the arrests and felony charges now after millions watched those two suspects climb to the top of the Empire State Building. Tonight here, what we've learned, authorities on what the security cameras inside reveal. Sources telling ABC News

0: They went through a security hatch on the 102nd floor, and a lock had been broken on the 104th floor. Some of this playing out the day before the climb. Aaron Katursky standing by. The other major security event unfolding in New York City tonight. Sniper teams seen on the roof, streets closed near Madison Square Garden. Major security changes tonight involving the streets near the venue for Taylor Swift and Travis Kelce's two-day wedding. And what's playing out right now? Tonight, the Justice Department now charging a former American Olympian with damaging the reflecting pool. What federal authorities claim, the Olympian tonight saying he did nothing wrong. The chilling and deadly confrontation in a Walmart parking lot. Police say video shows a man shot and killed by a woman in a dispute over a parking spot. Newly released video tonight, sources say, showing the moment the U.S. Coast Guard seizes a boat while searching for that missing American wife. The husband says she was swept away. Tonight, 8 days after those two earthquakes, the remarkable moment. A man is pulled out alive from the rubble. The Tesla driver crashing through a home, killing a woman inside. What's now happened to the driver? And the World Cup thriller, what the U.S. men's team has pulled off and Whit Johnson is there. And with the 4th of July almost here, the potato chip recall tonight, and the FDA is calling this their highest level of recall tonight.
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0: Good evening. We begin tonight here with this life-threatening heat wave across 30 states, two-thirds of this country, and authorities are really concerned over the cumulative effects of this heat now. New York City hitting 100 degrees today, the first time in more than a decade. The feel-like readings even higher. More than 180 million Americans tonight under extreme heat alerts at this hour. The heat index, that feel-like reading, topping 110 degrees from the Gulf right up to the Northeast and right through the 4th of July. Tonight, emergency rooms reporting an increase in patients suffering heat-related illnesses, including heat stroke and heat exhaustion. Alarming images across the U.S., a young boy overcome by the heat during the national anthem at a minor league baseball game, a player coming to his rescue right there. Beaches in the Northeast tonight packed with people, the warnings to swimmers outside New York City, sharks spotted in the water, and the shark attack reported on the East Coast. Lee Goldberg with the forecast right into the fourth, and ABC's Matt Rivers leading us off tonight.
2: Two-thirds of the country are trapped under a dome of oppressive heat. And tonight, paramedics are sounding the alarm that in triple-digit temperatures, anyone can be a victim. From these firefighters battling a blaze in Wilmington, Delaware today, to workers laying blacktop outside Boston.
3: It's pretty dang hot out here, to be honest with you.
2: The CDC says the rate of emergency room visits for heat problems has exploded in the Midwest, 36 times higher this week than last week, and now the temperatures are soaring here in the Northeast. New York City's real temperature hitting 100 degrees today for the first time since 2012, 106 with the heat index. Northwell Greenwich Village Hospital paramedic David Frazier says he's seen about a 30% uptick in heat emergency calls already.
4: People who are used to working outside, maybe in 80 degree weather, but not 100. And so they think, hey, I can tough it out. And then unfortunately they can't.
2: At a St. Paul Saints game this week, a boy on the field collapsing during the national anthem. Outfielder Walker Jenkins carrying him in his arms to the dugout. Thankfully, he's okay. The heat also straining the power grid. Outages reported in the Bronx. New York City's Con Edison reducing voltage in some areas. In Washington, D.C., where the heat index topped 111 today, officials are debating whether to hold the Capitol 4th concert tomorrow. Today, they said it was too unsafe for the public to watch the rehearsal. Families flocking to beaches. In Liberty County, Georgia, authorities say someone was bitten by a shark Wednesday near Assabaugh Island. Our New York station, WABC, tracking new shark sightings off Long Island.
5: Two lifeguards that were on that lifeguard station spotted a 9-foot shark in the water right there at Point Lookout, so everyone was alerted.
2: And after that hammerhead sighting off the Long Island shore, multiple sightings closing.

0: Humid 100 degrees here in New York City feels like 106, and it's only set to get worse tomorrow. Authorities are concerned about the cumulative effects of that many intensely hot days right in a row leading up to July 4th weekend. David?
1: It really does build. Matt Rivers leading us off tonight. Matt, thanks so much. Let's get right to ABC senior meteorologist Lee Goldberg back with us again tonight. Hi, Lee.
2: Hey, David, I can confirm suffocating heat here in New York. It still feels like it's 100 to 105, and we could have the warmest night on record in the mid-80s. We're in the heart of this heat wave, the heat index topping 110 degrees in the northeast, and the heat warnings, they continue on Friday. It'll feel like 107 in Raleigh and Memphis, and 110 degrees again in D.C. and Philly and into New York City. A little less extreme Saturday the 4th, but still feeling like it's over 100, the real relief coming on Sunday in the northeast. But now to the severe storms fueled by the heat, it's tonight and tomorrow in the Midwest, and then tomorrow and Saturday the 4th in the Northeast, potentially impacting fireworks. Remember, though, you can always stay safe and cool inside and watch us right here on ABC with our special America 250. Can't wait to join you, David.
1: Well, that's a nice little plug. Lee, thanks so much. In fact, our team from Diane Sawyer to Robin Roberts all across this country, we're going to be taking you to America's Wonders. So, yes, if you need to stay cool, come on inside, tune in. We'll be celebrating America's 250th. I'll be on the air all day Saturday, 5 a.m. with the first sunrise over America. Can guess where that will be? So we'll see you Saturday. Stay cool with us. Thanks, Lee. In the meantime, we turn to the other news tonight. And here in New York City, the arrests and now the felony charges tonight after millions watched those two suspects climb to the top of the Empire State Building. Tonight, authorities right here on what the security cameras now reveal. Sources telling ABC News they got into the Empire State Building the day before and slept there overnight, going through a security hatch on the 102nd floor. A lock had been broken on the 104th floor. Here's Aaron Katursky again tonight.
3: Tonight, 24 hours after their harrowing climb to the top of the Empire State Building without ropes, with millions watching, the daredevils came back to Earth.
4: Is it worth it? Was it worth it?
3: To be arrested and face felony charges.
5: Two geniuses climbed to the top of the Empire State Building, the top of the spire.
3: Tonight, we're learning new details about the stunning security breach. Sources tell ABC News Angelina Nicolau and Ivan Kuznetsov bought tickets to the Empire State Building, entering on Tuesday, the day before their stunt, and hiding out overnight. The next morning at 5 a.m., the sources say a security camera caught the couple going through a hatch on the 102nd floor observation deck. Hours later, prosecutors say the pair left through the 104th floor, where a lock on a security door had been broken, clambering onto the antenna and unfurling a banner nearly 1,500 feet in the air. That antenna emits high-frequency radio signals powerful enough to cause harm to the human body. Elite NYPD officers had to wait for it to be shut down before they could approach.
6: You can't be up here.
3: Here's what the police commissioner said today about those officers.
7: These are men and women of uncommon valor. It really can take your breath away. But that is what the men and women of ESU do basically every day.
3: Prosecutors quoting Kuznetsov saying he wanted to do something special for his engagement. But tonight, Nicolau's father back in Russia tells ABC News the couple is already married, calling the proposal a performance. I asked them directly.
4: Are you guys secretly already married? Was this a real engagement? Why is the power of love message important?
6: Yes,
4: now?
6: We'll answer later. Right now, we're not ready. We just need to relax. Sleep for sure. It was very cold last night.
3: They ducked into the subway, pausing on the stairwell for a kiss.
8: Tonight, David, those two are facing charges, including reckless endangerment and criminal mischief. Their lawyer says that's too much for a couple trying to send a message of love. The police are trying to send a different message, David.
1: Gotta love it when our investigative reporter shows up and starts asking questions, Aaron. We appreciate it. Meantime, there's another major security event unfolding at this hour in Manhattan tonight. We have now seen sniper teams spotted on the roof, streets closed at Madison Square Garden. Major security changes tonight involving the streets of New York City in that area for Taylor Swift and Travis Kelce's two-day wedding. Morgan Norwood on the major security presence at this hour.

0: and setting up on the roof. Police setting up barricades and closing off streets. Crews rolling in equipment to put the finishing touches, reportedly transforming Madison Square Garden into a fairy tale set. It's a love story, baby, just say yes. And Swifties hoping to catch just a glimpse of the spectacle dubbed America's Royal Wedding.
1: In my brain, it's royalty. I feel like this is the American Royal Wedding at this point.
2: Yeah. It's definitely a one-of-a-kind sort of thing.
0: And the guest watch is on. Friends like Sabrina Carpenter and Ed Sheeran already spotted in the area. Tomorrow, an even bigger celebration with more than 1,000 guests partying from about 4 p.m. till 4 a.m. Saturday.
3: And David, here on the ground, security here is tight. We saw that sniper team setting up on the roof, and the NYPD commissioner confirming an event taking place here at Madison Square Garden. But tomorrow is where we expect that security perimeter to grow even larger with even more street closures, David.
4: Morgan Norwood with us tonight. Morgan, thank you. Tonight, the Justice Department now charging a former American Olympian for damaging the reflecting pool in Washington. President Trump spent $16 million in taxpayer money to paint and renovate the pool. He blamed vandals for the algae and peeling paint. Now that former Olympian has been charged, and tonight he says he did nothing wrong. Here's Mary Bruce.
5: Tonight, the Justice Department bringing felony charges against former American Olympian David Hearn, accusing him of damaging the reflecting pool 2 weeks after he was arrested on the National Mall. President Trump spent $16 million in taxpayer money to refurbish the pool, but just 1 week later, it turned green with algae, parts of its freshly painted bottom rising to the surface. Trump blamed

0: Came in with box cutters and they cut it up.
1: Today, reporters asking what Hearn allegedly used.
2: Did he have any tools or was it just his bare hands?
3: Right now, we believe it's his bare hands, both hands.
2: So does that indicate in your belief that it was probably damaged before, or do you believe that he...
3: He damaged it.
2: Further, but do you believe it had already been damaged before?
3: He damaged the pool.
1: Hearn told ABC News he was biking near the pool when he saw a piece of loose paint in the water and reached out and touched the end. He insists he's no vandal, just a curious, concerned citizen.
4: And David, in a statement tonight, Hearn's attorneys insist he is innocent and say, quote, these charges are outrageous and should be alarming to every American, adding this indictment reflects the administration's effort to shift blame for their own failures. David.
5: Mary Bruce live at the White House. Thanks, Mary. Now to the deadly confrontation in a Walmart parking lot. This is in North Lauderdale, Florida. Police say video tonight shows a man shot and killed by a woman over a parking spot. Here's Rhiannon Alley.
6: Tonight, this confrontation over a parking space turning deadly. Outside a Walmart in Florida,

0: one outside in the parking lot. Bulls out there were fighting over a parking spot.
1: An eyewitness telling ABC News it all started 5 minutes earlier with the two drivers yelling at each other through open windows. The man then parked his car, partially blocking the spot, and walked into the store. The witness says the woman managed to slip into the spot anyway. He came out, moved his car, and walked off for a cigarette.

0: He then follows her around a car. The witness says the woman repeatedly warned him she'll shoot if he keeps coming at her. He appears to leave, but then returns and she opens fire. Police say the woman claims she acted in self-defense.
1: The way that Stand Your Ground has evolved in Florida, you're entitled to use deadly force if you believe that you're defending yourself or your property from deadly force or a forcible felony.
0: David, tonight that woman is no longer in custody. The shooting is now under investigation and prosecutors will decide whether charges will be filed. David?
2: Rhiannon Alley with us tonight. Rhiannon, thank you. Now to the newly released video, sources say show the moment that the U.S. Coast Guard seized a boat while searching for that missing American wife. The husband says she was swept away. Here's Victor Oquendo.
3: Tonight, new body camera video shows the moment sources say the U.S. Coast Guard seizes the soulmate, the sailboat owned by Brian and Lynette Hooker, the woman who went missing in the Bahamas.
4: Captain, how many people on board? How many people on board?
3: The Coast Guard boarding the sailboat on May 9th, 1 month after Brian says Lynette fell from their dinghy and was swept away by the ocean. The two men, who are not identified, tell the Coast Guard they are taking that boat, the soulmate, to Fernandina Beach in North Florida.
5: I'm new for the owner.
4: Yeah, is he going to meet you there?
5: I don't think so, okay. No.
4: So right now the boat's being seized?
5: Oh.
3: While the Hookers are not named in the video, sources told ABC News the boat does belong to them. Last month, Coast Guard divers searched for Lynette in a new area off Elbow Key, near where the boat was previously anchored. This after U.S. officials said GPS data recovered from her husband's electronic devices did not match what he told police.
6: David, the Coast Guard concluded that search last month without revealing what they found. If anything, the soulmate remains in Florida. David?
2: Victor Oquendo on this case again tonight. Victor, thanks. Tonight, the war in Ukraine, Russia unleashing a massive attack targeting Kyiv, launching nearly 500 drones and more than a dozen missiles. Ukraine reporting at least 22 people have been killed. Back at the U.S. tonight, into American jobs now. The U.S. adding 57,000 jobs last month. That's lower than expected. Analysts tonight pointing to rising inflation and the war in Iran for slower job growth. When we come back, a lot more news ahead. This remarkable moment, 8 days now after those earthquakes. Look at this. A man has been pulled out alive from the rubble. How this happened. Also, the Tesla driver crashing through a home here in the U.S., killing a woman inside. That's just incredible. And what's happened now to that driver. And tonight, with the 4th of July nearly here, there's a potato chip recall tonight. The FDA calling it its highest level of recall. We'll have much more on this in just a moment.

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0: Tonight, 8 days after those two back-to-back earthquakes, rescuers pulling a man out alive in Venezuela, a married father of two trapped under a destroyed shopping mall, pulled out and then carried away on a stretcher. Just incredible. The rescue operation taking 120 hours. You can hear the applause there. Back here in the U.S. tonight, the Tesla driver who crashed into a home in Texas, killing a woman inside. He's now been charged with manslaughter tonight. Michael Butler appearing in court today. Tesla says the car was going 73 miles per hour. Butler claims he was operating the car in self-driving mode, something tonight Tesla denies. When we come back here with the 4th of July almost here, the major potato chip recall tonight, the FDA is calling this their highest level of recall. We'll have more. And what the U.S. men's team has pulled off, we'll go to Whit Johnson.
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10: To the index tonight, a dramatic volcanic eruption in the Philippines, the Taal volcano spewing lava, plumes rising more than 4,000 feet. Into the air. Tonight, the FDA now upgrading that major potato chip recall now to its highest level. The recall of Zaps and Dirty Brand chips, the highest risk level made by Utz because of potential salmonella contamination. When we come back here tonight, what the U.S. men's team has just pulled off.
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14: Tonight, the U.S. World Cup team marches on after winning their first knockout game in 24 years over Bosnia and Herzegovina. Celebrations erupting across the country, from Seattle to Kansas City to D.C. Valeran Balogun giving the U.S. the lead in the 45th minute, but in the second half receiving a controversial red card.
15: It's not intentional, it's just the two of them were tangled up.
14: America's top goal scorer ejected and will miss the next game too, FIFA confirming it cannot be overturned. But later, Malik Tillman delivering a stunning free kick.
16: Tillman!
14: A gritty 2-0 win on home soil.
17: We won! Yeah! I've been waiting a long time for this. This is awesome. We're coming for you, Cup. We're coming all the way.
18: And David, the U.S. team now has a major test ahead, facing powerhouse Belgium, round of 16 in Seattle on Monday. David.
13: It was incredible. Thanks, Whit. And a reminder about tomorrow night in prime time. Have a look. Good night.
11: It's never been done before. Now, Friday night, from the people who illuminated the Eiffel Tower and Notre Dame Cathedral in Paris in spectacular laser light shows. What will they do with Lady Liberty for America's historic birthday? And what sensational Grammy-winning star will perform under the lights? And David Muir climbs to the top of the torch.
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